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5: And welcome back to the Scott Jennings Show. We are live and on location in Las Vegas, Nevada today at the Republican Jewish Coalition annual meeting. And we're honored to be joined by the acting Secretary of Labor. Keith Sonderling is here. You've been serving in that position since April, I believe. Prior to that, you were the Deputy Secretary, and we're waiting for your confirmation before the United States Senate. Thanks for coming by the show.
6: Thank you for having me.
5: Before we get into labor issues and economics issues and so on, I want to talk to you about your personal story. Your grandmother escaped a Nazi death march. Your grandfather escaped the Warsaw Ghetto and joined the Allied forces. This conference, these issues around Jewish Americans and anti-Semitism in our politics right now are very close to your heart. Talk to us about that.
6: Yeah, well, it's great to be here, and I'm glad you're here too, because this is such a wonderful organization, an organization before my government service I was a part of for a long time, because they really advocate for the conservative Jewish movement. And, you know, a lot of people thought originally there wasn't a conservative Jewish movement, but it's strong, and that's proof positive by all the people here, all the speakers here. But yeah, for this is personal for me. You know, my family, my mom's parents both survived the Holocaust. They came to America with $7 in their pocket given to them by a nonprofit organization, came through Ellis Island, and were able to achieve the American dream. And when they got here originally, they were having problems finding employment because there was still a lot of anti-Semitism, you know, for the victims of the Holocaust coming over, assimilating to the United States. But they persevered. And that's really what's inspired me in my public service, to make sure that nobody is discriminated against in the workplace, especially related to religion. As you know, just the rise of religious discrimination across the country for Jewish people, for Christian people, has been significant. It's something the Trump administration we're fighting against.
5: Yeah, when you look around the country right now, you see violence against Jewish Americans. You see open anti-Semitism. You see really just this incredible spike in all of this. It's kind of shocking. I mean, this was an issue that a lot of people thought maybe we had defeated, but it's incredible to me how quickly it has

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15: We are live on location here, Monday, August the 31st, Las Vegas, Nevada, Republican-Jewish Coalition annual meeting. I'm joined by the chairman of the RNC, the Republican National Committee, Joe Gruters. We'll talk to him in 30 seconds. 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I want you to nominate the entrepreneurs who are pursuing the American dream at this website, AmericaBuildsFreedom.com. 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All right, joining us live here at the RJC in Vegas, Joe Gruters. He is the chairman of the Republican National Committee. Mr. Chairman, welcome back to the Scott Jennings Show. You have got a big job ahead in the next few days. The Republican midterm convention is coming up in just less than 2 weeks now down in Dallas. How is planning coming along for that?
6: Well, listen, usually you have years to plan these conventions out. We really had months, and listen, it was a great idea by the president. We said, if we're going to defy history, you got to do things a little bit differently, and this is a way for us to have two full days with the American people where we could tell our story. 109 different speakers, vice president, president, both going to be there anchoring these both nights. It's going to be an absolutely amazing event where we could tell the story directly to the American people about all the great things this president has done, all the great things he wants to do, and then contrast that with what the DSA candidates that are leading the Democrats are trying to do across the country. They're trying to fundamentally change the way we live here in America. And the American dream, if you still have hope for the American dream, no matter what that dream is, you got to vote for the Republican side.
15: All right. At the convention, President Trump will be present both nights. Vice President Vance will speak on the first night. President Trump speaks on the second night. You have candidates coming from around the country. Thematically, are we going to see any surprises? I don't want you to give anything away, but in terms of should I watch this, are we looking for some surprises at the convention?
6: I think you'll continue to see some great American stories about what's happening around the country. And yes, I would say stay tuned. It's going to be amazing. I call it the Trumpapalooza. It's going to be a two-day love fest for the direction this president has set the country up on and where we're going.
15: All right, we're here at the Republican Jewish Coalition meeting. This is a big part of the Republican Party's coalition that it needs to win races around the country, particularly up in Michigan. I'm interested in your thoughts on this. Seems to me, in this Senate race, Rogers versus El Sayed, there's a lot of Jewish Democrats up there, or at least Jewish Americans who have traditionally voted Democrat that just cannot do it. They've seen the direction their party has taken. They've seen the nominee of the Democrats in Michigan. What's your message for Jewish Democrats around the country about why they belong today in the Republican Party?
6: Well, listen, Jewish Americans have a home in the Republican Party. We're fighting for them every day. And we see, look at what you're seeing right now with the direction the Democrats are going. Yes, Al Sayed is, you know, the fact that he said hurt people, when a terrorist drove a truck through a synagogue with 100 preschoolers, Now he said, you know, he didn't mean that. But of course, now he's campaigning, trying to get the Jewish vote back. You have to believe these guys when they say what they want to do. They do, you know, and look what the action said. When President Trump, there's been no greater friend to the Jewish people than President Trump, whether moving the embassy to Jerusalem, all the executive orders. You know, when Biden, just look back under Biden years, in the 4 years where Jewish students were attacked in these college campuses. Ivy League campuses actually segregated Jewish students in libraries and cafeterias.
15: It's crazy.
6: They allowed it to happen.
15: Crazy out there. 30 seconds, Mr. Chairman. You have done a great job of pulling together the resources for the Republicans to have the most competitive cycle they could possibly have. Can you enumerate for us where the Republican Party versus the Democratic Party is in terms of just money in the bank to spend on the elections?
6: We have the most cash on hand in the history of the party. We're sitting on about $130 million right now. The DNC is minus $2 million. I say do not contribute. They don't represent American values, and I think it's the ability to raise money is a direct reflection on the president, the VP, what they're doing, how they're moving America forward. And listen, it's not easy to win these races in the midterms. We have the resources we need. We have the best candidates of the country. Went out and recruited them with the president. He endorsed them. So we have the MAGA warriors all across the country ready to go to battle against these leftist radicals, extremists. And that's why we're going to defy history. We have the candidates. We have the resources. And our secret weapon is President Donald J. Trump.
15: That's Joe Gruter, chairman of the Republican National Committee. We're live in Las Vegas. After the top of the hour news, Tim Sheehy, a warrior for Western civilization, is here. He'll join us live after this. It's Scott Jennings on Salem. Stay with us.
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22: News this hour from Town Hall. I'm Keith Peters in Washington. The Supreme Court delivers President Trump a victory in regards to building the ballroom at the White House. This despite Chief Justice John Roberts joining the court's three liberal justices in dissent and declaring the construction illegal. Correspondent Laura Winters reports.
23: Construction can continue. The Supreme Court ruling 5-4 that President Trump can finish building the ballroom at the White House, which will seat 1,000 guests. The project will also include a state-of-the-art military-grade underground bunker that will have medical facilities and other high-tech security. The project, funded by President Trump and private donors, will cost an estimated $400 million and is scheduled to open in September of 2028. Laura Winters reporting.
22: Treasury Secretary Scott Bessent is encouraging foreign ministers in the group of 20 to participate in the economic isolation of Iran. Bessent says the U.S. sanctions efforts against Iran are working.
24: I would think that they are lashing out kinetically because they are losing economically. And I want to thank the European Union for their very fulsome support for Operation Economic Outcast. They made it known today in the strongest terms that they support it.
22: Bessent wants to enlist support to isolate Iran. He said Tehran's economy could collapse in weeks or months, but said that could be avoided if Iran's leadership bends to the pressure. He spoke at the summit happening in Asheville, North Carolina. The National Hurricane Center has posted a tropical storm warning for the Gulf Coast near the Texas-Louisiana state line. The storm was upgraded Monday night from a tropical depression, an early stage of a tropical cyclone, to Tropical Storm Edward. Forecasters expect it will make landfall in Texas on Tuesday. More on these stories at townhall.com.
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22: A Unification Church leader has been sentenced to 2 years in prison by a South Korean court.
23: Supporters gathered outside the courthouse as she is taken into the building in a wheelchair. The Seoul Central District Court issued the ruling against Han, who was earlier charged with bribery and other corruption allegations. Han is the widow of the church founder's son, Myung Moon. She was arrested last year and charged with instructing church officials to bribe the wife of conservative former president Yoon Suk-yeol and a high-profile politician close to Yoon. She was also charged with embezzling church funds and ordering the destruction of evidence of her gambling activities in the U.S. I'm Rika Ann Garcia.
22: Congo's authorities report that the fastest growing Ebola outbreak in history has topped 6,000 cases with 2,911 deaths. News and analysis at townhall.com. From Washington, I'm Keith Peters reporting. Two competing automakers agree to work together on new vehicle technology.
2: Japan's Nissan and Honda will jointly develop computer parts and software for vehicles set to enter the market in fiscal 2029. They'll share standardized parts and electronic control units as well as software. The company started talks in 2024 to work together in developing electric vehicles and auto intelligence technology in order to pool resources. Rich Thomason reporting.
22: The online prediction market platform Kalshi has permanently banned former Congressman George Santos after concluding the former congressman likely engaged in insider trading when he made over $17,000 betting against his attendance at the State of the Union address. The company announced the ban on Monday. More on these stories at townhall.com. From Washington, I'm Keith Peters.
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5: From the Fox 45 Weather Center, overnight mostly cloudy and muggy with a stray shower possible, lows in the mid-70s. Hot and humid Tuesday with a few showers and storms possible, mainly in the afternoon. Highs in the mid-90s, heat index in the low 100s. Wednesday and Thursday, still hot and humid, highs in the 90s with a decent chance for showers and storms. A few could be strong and severe with damaging winds. With your Fox 45 Weather Authority, I'm Chief Meteorologist Gerard Jabaley for Talk Radio 680 WCBM.
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0: What happens when artificial intelligence follows our instructions just a little too well? 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
2: With SRN News, I'm Keith Peters in Washington. The Supreme Court is allowing the White House to continue construction on President Trump's $400 million White House ballroom project while his administration appeals a judge's order halting the work. The justices intervened Monday after lower courts found work must stop because the project doesn't have congressional approval. The National Hurricane Center has posted a tropical storm warning for the Gulf Coast near the Texas-Louisiana state line. The storm was upgraded Monday night from a tropical depression and early stage of a tropical cyclone to Tropical Storm Edward. Forecasters expect it will make landfall in Texas on Tuesday. On Wall Street, the Dow down by 374 points, the NASDAQ dropped 31, the S&P lower by 25. More details.

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6: We are live on location, Las Vegas, Nevada, at the Republican Jewish Coalition annual meeting. And we're fortunate today to have a number of luminaries from politics and government filter through here. But I got to say, my next guest, you, Lee, may hold the title for the most ruthlessly efficient and effective member of
7: that.
6: The president's cabinet.
7: Coming from you. Thank you.
6: Lee Zeldin is the administrator of the Environmental Protection Agency, the EPA, and you showed up and immediately went scorched earth on every stupid thing the EPA had been doing to suppress American energy, to suppress American business. You've been nothing short of brilliant. So congratulations on your work. We're almost 2 years into this. Bring us up to speed. How has the EPA turned off the crazy and turned on America's economy?
7: Applying common sense is not too much to ask for. Protecting the environment and growing the economy is a goal that I am convinced that we can achieve both. Our core mission, EPA, is protecting human health and the environment. We want to pursue cleaner, safer, healthier land, air, and water. We don't have to suffocate out of existence entire sectors of our economy in order to achieve it. And the American public, they demand common sense from government. They want a ruthlessly efficient government. They want all agencies like that. And if you might recall, it was December of 2024, right after the election, when a video came out of a Biden EPA staffer talking about how they were tossing gold bars off the Titanic, rushing to get billions of dollars out the door before the president was sworn in, because they feared President Trump would stop the money. Well, that part was true. And we were alerted to this. So when it comes to agency reorganization, comes to saving tens of billions of dollars, zero tolerance policy for any waste and abuse, fulfilling statutory obligations, making sure that we're understanding the economic demands of the American public, there's so much that the American public expects and should expect from us, and we just want to bring home wins every single day for them.
6: Let's talk about home utility bills. This is obviously on everybody's mind, and it's uneven, you know, depending on where you live and the local state politicians. They may have made your life worse, and in some cases they may have made your life better. But from your perch at the EPA, talk to us about what the Trump administration is doing to, as much as possible, lower utility bills for average Americans.
7: Well, first off, it's important for me to note that the number one announcement that we've put out of the EPA, in my opinion, was on the one-year anniversary of President Trump's term in office. We released a list of our top 500 environmental actions. That gets to our core mission, and we're very proud of it. At the same time, there's been a lot of deregulation, more deregulation at one agency than when you look in the past, you'll find across

0: Artificial intelligence is already changing the way we work, communicate, and live. 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That's what makes Carbon Zero such a fascinating read. 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
7: Home stretch here on Monday, August the 31st, Las Vegas, Nevada, Republican Jewish Coalition. That's where we're broadcasting from today. Final guest. We've got a great show today, but we're wrapping up here with the Israeli ambassador to the United States. Yekiel Leiter is here. Ambassador, thanks for coming back to the show. We've had some great conversations show, and you're rendering great service to your country at a very consequential time. This war against Iran continues. We saw the resumption of some hostilities between the United States and Iran over the weekend. I have posited that Iran is defeated. Others are saying they're almost defeated. What's the position of the Israeli government right now about where this conflict stands?
8: Well, I think you're right, Scott. I think Iran's defeated. There's just a little bit of a time lapse until it actually collapses. It's on the road there. You know, nobody assessed, if we took out the Articles of National Interest in the 1980s, all the experts, Political Science Quarterly, nobody said the Soviet Union is about to collapse. But Ronald Reagan saw it coming. He knew that it was the end of that evil empire.
7: Yeah.
8: It was just a matter of time. So I think we're on the right road. President Trump has led an incredible effort to bring this regime down. I think it's going to happen soon.
7: Ambassador, we have seen some candidates for political office here in the United States this year start to call for a decoupling of the United States and Israel. Either they don't want there to be an alliance, or they don't want there to be funding or a military alliance. We've got a Senate candidate up in Michigan who says we shouldn't be funding anything regarding the Iron Dome anymore, despite the fact that hundreds of thousands of Americans live and travel in and around Israel every year. What's your government's response to that? How do you see the future of U.S.-Israel relations given the political climate in America right now?
8: Well, look, these people calling for an end to unconditional aid to Israel are basically telling a big lie. There is no unconditional aid to Israel. Of the $3.8 billion, $3.3 is spent here in the United States. So if you want to end unconditional aid to Israel, which is conditional that it be spent here in the U.S., you're taking away American jobs. You're taking away American defense capabilities. And even that is something that the Prime Minister has already said, we're going to wind down because our economy is much stronger and because of the sensibilities here in the U.S. But the idea of limiting Iron Dome, I mean, what is that candidate in Michigan saying? Basically, he doesn't want to support Golden Dome for the United States. Yeah. All that technology that we've developed is going to go in to support the United States defense systems.
7: You know, when I was in Israel, when the war with Iran broke out, and I was standing out there on the shore of the Sea of Galilee watching the interceptions of the missiles, I was thinking to myself, well, it's a good thing we have this Iron Dome here, and I'm sure the hundreds of thousands of Americans who were also in Israel at that time thought the exact same thing. The Iron Dome protects Jewish people, it protects Arabs, it protects Americans, it protects anybody who happens to be standing underneath it. And the idea that you wouldn't want that, to me, of course, the argument they make is, well, we can't have good schools as long as we're doing anything with Israel. It's such a, the anti-Semitism underneath that argument speaks to some larger tectonic forces going on in our politics. You've been around politics and government for a long time. How shocked are you that we've seen such a resurgence of this hate, not just in America, but around the world?
8: Well, there's a lot of money pouring into it. I know people like to accuse, you know, Jewish money of running Washington. One thing I can tell you after being in Washington for 2 years is we do not run Washington. But Qatar, for example, that has pumped over $400 billion into the American system, does have considerable influence. And you're talking about a very toxic ideology, which is this hybrid of Salafi Wahhabism and Muslim Brotherhood and Nasserite nationalism, which is now being grafted on to this woke communism, amazingly, by these candidates. So you've got this hybrid of toxicity, which is really spreading lies and a blood libel against the state of Israel. I mean, these people saying with a shrug of their shoulders that we committed genocide. There was never any genocide.
7: Never.
8: It's the same thing of, you know, accusing Jews of putting blood in their wafers on Passover or poisoning wells. This is a new version of it, and it needs to be shouted down.
7: Got about a minute to go here, Ambassador. We have national elections coming up in Israel on October the 27th. For an American audience that's interested in politics, what do we need to know as these elections are coming up?
8: Well, the important thing to know is that even though you see lots of divisions in the Israeli political system, we're united on the need for our defense, our need to be a continued loyal and model ally of the United States. We like America first. We don't want China first. We don't want Russia first. We want to maintain this wonderful relationship that we have, the greatest degree of collaboration we've ever had in our history. And just remember that we're a very vibrant democracy, and that's the most important thing, the only democracy in the Middle East.
7: That voice you're hearing, Ambassador Yekiel Leiter. He is the Israeli ambassador to the United States. He does an excellent job representing his government to the people of the United States, and we are all here at the Republican Jewish Coalition meeting in Las Vegas. And we're out of time, Ambassador.
8: Well, it's good to be with you, Scott. Thanks so much.
7: Thanks for being a friend of the show. And thank you all for listening today. It's always fun to take the show on the road. We've had amazing guests today. And honestly, all of this is in service of the truth, in service of common sense, and in service of the future of Western civilization. We're grateful for your time. See you tomorrow.
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17: News this hour from Town Hall. I'm Keith Peters in Washington. House lawmakers are talking about keeping the government running while casting an eye toward the midterm elections.
18: Lawmakers are back in Washington, and House Speaker Mike Johnson says the first item on the to-do list is to vote on a stopgap funding bill.
19: We've got to make sure the government is funded and we don't have another Democrat shutdown.
18: Meanwhile, Hakeem Jeffries says Democrats need to talk about the Russia sanctions bill that passed in the Senate.
20: Because it risks providing tariff and sanctions authority to Donald Trump and his administration that we believe they will abuse. And so I have serious concerns with the legislation.
18: Votes are expected on measures designed to amplify the GOP's messaging, like a resolution condemning socialism. There are concerns lawmakers won't get much accomplished before they break for the November elections. Jennifer King, Washington.
17: Google and Apple have decided what they're calling one of the Great Lakes.
21: President Trump has asked Apple to change the name of Lake Ontario to Lake America on its Maps app. Interior Secretary Doug Burgum told Fox News about the request. Google has already changed the name to Lake America. The U.S. and Canada are in a trade war.
22: The Canadian officials have treated us very badly. They're nasty people.
21: Only the Lake Ontario name appears on Apple's platform, but the label notably hovers over the Canadian side of the lake. Google cited the recent order by President Trump in making the change, but also said in Canada, it still says Lake Ontario. I'm Ed Donahue.
17: The National Hurricane Center issued a tropical storm warning on Monday for the Gulf Coast from Galveston and Houston, Texas areas to the western parishes of Louisiana. The storm was upgraded Monday night to Tropical Storm Edward. On Wall Street, the Dow down by 374 points, the NASDAQ dropped 31, the S&P lower by 25. More at townhall.com.
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17: A new look at what some are calling America's dependency culture is raising questions about personal responsibility and government reliance.
2: 42% of U.S. adults reportedly receive financial help from older generations, including more than half of millennials and nearly three-quarters of Gen Z. One in five say they may never become financially independent. The conservative nonprofit organization Unleash Prosperity says the trend highlights the need for stronger work incentives and less dependence, not just on parents, but on American taxpayers. John Scott reported.
17: The bodies of a Texas chiropractor and at least one other person have been found after a major weekend flash flood swept through the Grand Canyon. And forecasters warn more flooding was possible as heavy rain shrouded the canyon walls. Saturday's flash flood severely damaged the only water pipeline into the canyon. News and analysis at townhall.com. From Washington, I'm Keith Peters. In football news, Aaron Donald has returned to the Los Angeles Rams, ending his retirement after 2.5 years. Correspondent Ken Lorman reports.
23: The Rams announced the 35-year-old Donald's decision following weeks of discussion, preparation, and contemplation for the star defensive lineman. Donald became one of the greatest defensive players of his era during his first 10 seasons spent entirely with the Rams in St. Louis and Los Angeles. He won 3 AP NFL Defensive Player of the Year awards while earning 10 Pro Bowl selections, 8 All-Pro selections, and a Super Bowl ring before he retired somewhat abruptly in March 2024. Ken Lorman reporting.
17: A pregame stunt involving two passenger jets flying dramatically low over a sports stadium in South Africa has sparked a major debate over safety risks. More on these stories at townhall.com.
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25: From the Fox 45 Weather Center, hot and humid Tuesday, a few showers and storms possible, mainly in the afternoon, highs in the mid-90s. Heat index in the low 100s. Wednesday and Thursday, still hot and humid, highs in the 90s with a decent chance for showers and storms. A few could be strong to severe with damaging winds. With your Fox 45 Weather Authority, I'm Chief Meteorologist Gerard Bailey for Talk Radio 680 WCBM.
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0: everybody. Welcome to the Todd Stearns Radio Show. The good news is we did not blow up Karg Island last night. I don't know what's going on here with the president's true social feed, the AI. Jeez, we're gonna AI ourselves into a world war. What the heck? Why not? Hello, everybody. Great to have you with us today. Wow. We have a lot of content to get through, over the next 3 hours together. Want to say a very special thank you to all of you, listeners who came out, last night, Murfreesboro, Tennessee, Franklin Road Baptist Church. We had a terrific time, did a big Q&A session on my new book, The Golden Age. And, it was really fun to share this, the stage with Gabriel Delaney, who is our resident, history teacher. And, Gabriel was up on the stage, fielding questions and honestly, I think just did a terrific job and had just a great, great weekend. Fine people there at Franklin Road Baptist Church. And let me just say this. You know, we talk a lot about churches that are not engaged in their communities, not engaged in the political process and culture. This is not one of those churches. It was so exciting. Dylan, you're not going to believe this. The chairman of the Rutherford County Library System is a member of the church, bought 25 copies of the book.
1: Oh, wow.
0: To go into the libraries.
1: That's pretty cool.
0: It may be the only conservative book in those libraries. I'm just saying.
1: A light in a dark world.
0: No, it's just, all I'm telling you is it's just so nice and refreshing. And may I just say this? It was a very productive sort of leisurely weekend. Drove to Nashville, over to Nashville from Memphis, up Interstate 40. First of all, my hat is off to Sean Duffy. They're cracking down on these big rig drivers. I'm telling you, these guys are all over the place. And I guarantee you, if you were to look inside the cabs of these big rigs, you're going to find illegals. So, and we're going to get to that in just a little while. Sean Duffy announcing an emergency shutdown of 110 commercial driver's license schools. And the reason why is more than 5,000 drivers have failed their English proficiency test. So they don't know what those signs like stop or slow down or lane closed ahead actually mean. So anyway, I was having to maneuver through all of that, get to Nashville. And, maybe this is just me, but this made an impression on me. So I had lunch with a friend, of the station, one of our staffers, in college, there in the Nashville area. And went to the Green Hill. Is it the mall at Green Hills? I felt like I had been transported to some sort of, I don't know, utopia. I mean, it was beautiful. It was this massive indoor mall, and it had the big high-end stores like Nordstrom, all the stores. They even have the, what's the one that stinks to high heavens, Dylan? They sell the $500 pair of jeans.
1: It's not coming to me.
0: Abercrombie.
1: Oh, yeah. Oh, it stinks to you?
0: It stinks. It smells. Yeah, you can smell it.
1: They do spray a lot of cologne in there.
0: You know, it's in the ventilation system.
1: It is.
0: I asked about that once.
1: Yeah.
0: I said, what's the deal here? And then they hose down the clothing, so you never can get that smell out.
1: It's terrible. You can't even wash it.
0: It's brutal. It's brutal. The only thing worse than that is watching a 40-year-old man wearing Abercrombie. That ought to be against the law. But I digress. Dylan, this was amazing. I mean, here in Memphis, you go to the Galleria, which is like the premier shopping destination. It looks like a ghost town. And all you've got are like hip-hop stores and tennis shoe shops. That's it.
1: They've really downgraded our malls here.
0: It's bad.
1: For sure.
0: It's bad. And it's like rip-offs. It's like knockoff stores.
1: Yeah.
0: So, I mean, it was, Dylan, I'm telling you, it was like I was in a different world. And people were laughing and smiling and carrying on. There were no thugs or little thugs running around shooting people. The food court, everybody was well behaved. I'm like, where am I? What is going on here? Wow. I miss that. I really do. And I thought to myself, wow, this is doable. You actually don't have to live in a war zone, ladies and gentlemen. There's Nashville figured out a way to do it. Anyway, ate at a lovely place called at North Italia is what had the outdoor seating. You didn't have to worry about a drive-by. It was great. I'm like, man, is this what we're missing? We just need to pack up the radio station and relocate, Dylan. We're moving to Middle Tennessee.
1: Oh, boy.
0: Or at least it's safer.
1: That's true.
0: But in all seriousness, it was just it was a different world. And I think for those of us who live in places like New York City and Chicago and Houston and Dallas and Minneapolis and Memphis, you sort of think, oh my God, it's always been this way, but it hasn't. And there, you know, it doesn't have to be like this. You can actually have a vibrant shopping community. And I was downtown in Memphis the other day. We had a bunch of Christian writers coming to Memphis for the American Christian Fiction Writers Association. So a lot of dear friends. And I was trying to give them pointers on what to go, where, what to see. You know, they were actually told by the organizers, don't go too far away from the Peabody. That was the message. I'm like, oh my gosh, you've got hundreds of writers and their spouses in town, and you're telling people, don't get too far. And you know what I did? I went to the place Friday, Dylan. You're going to be proud of me. I went to the Chinese thing, the Good Fortune Company.
1: Oh, yes, yes.
0: The Chinese dumpling shop.
1: And how was it?
0: I met the lovely host. Well, I'm going to tell you how it was. So it's on South Main, which used to be like a bustle. I hadn't been up there in ages. Used to be a bustling area, right? All the shops, you know, it was like, your people your age.
1: Yes.
0: Right?
1: Yeah.
0: It was a ghost town. I mean, shops boarded up. But there were a few that were open. And so I went to the Good Fortune, this Chinese place. It was on Food Network. And so I wanted to go, you know, show a little bit of love to the locals. And so I go up there, and I guess there's some hostess named Mary at the front desk there.
1: Sure.
0: About, I don't know, 6'3", 6'4". Hello, I'm Mary. How many win your party? And I said, it's just a little off-putting. And, you know, it throws you for a loop. So I'm like, I'll just one, please. Right this way. So Mary seats me, and I don't know what her name was. His name. I'm not sure. Anyway, I get seated and I was trying to, it's one of those places that you go into and you realize you're not cool enough to be in this place.
1: Really?
0: Oh yeah. I just realized right away. So, so I ordered and I thought, you know what? I'm going to step out of my comfort zone and I'm going to order some lemonade. It was called Ube lemonade.
1: Oh yeah.
0: And I thought, okay, well, that sounds good. You know, and I need some, it's hot outside. I had to walk a little way. So I was feeling parched. So anyway, the waitress, she came over. And the other thing is they put me like right behind the stand, you know, the host stand.
1: Unfortunate placing there.
0: It that was my view.
1: Just couldn't move past
0: it. No, that was my view.
1: No. You physically couldn't move past it. You're just there.
0: It was there. So all of that may have flavored my entire experience. Ooh. But anyway, the lemonade comes out and it looks like, have you ever had this ube lemonade?
1: Oh yes, I have. There's a small garden in there.
0: It's nasty. It was so nasty. And it looked like grape. It didn't even look like lemonade. And I think that was what was off-putting about it. And so anyway, the ladies next to me, there were these ladies, young ladies next to me. And they're like, oh, that looks so refreshing. So, sir, can you please tell us what you ordered? So I all of a sudden was like helping them order. And I realized, holy crap, I'm the cool guy here.
1: You're the hostess now.
0: Well, I wasn't wearing a skirt though.
1: Well, you just missed one piece.
0: Yeah.
1: So you became the cool guy in the dumpling place.
0: I did. May I just say it was okay. I'm not a big fan of that, that mayonnaise stuff they put in the rice,
1: mm-hmm.
0: but it was good. I liked it.
1: Yeah.
0: Would I go back? Probably not.
1: Fair enough.
0: But it was good.
1: I like the big egg omelet thing that they slice over the rice. That's what I like. I forget what it's called every time.
0: We are gotten so far out of what we're talking about today, but I wanted to share with you again, going back to, oh, by the way, and I left it. They're very cordial, very nice people. As I was getting ready to leave, Mary, the hostess, said, thank you, sir. Come back again. And, then I was on my way and just hoping my car was still there. which it was. So, you know, I guess I can chalk it up to being a good day. Oh, this is funny. They gave me the chopstick. You have to ask for a fork. And so she realized, the waitress came over. She had my back because, you know, I stabbed one of the dumplings. I just took one and stabbed it. And I was like munching on it. And that apparently is not the appropriate way to do that.
1: I can see how you would not be the cool guy in that restaurant now. I can see where it came from.
0: I was trying. And yeah. They give you that big plastic spoon, you know, where you're like dip into. It was all very confusing. Terrible. Yeah. I should have gone to a burger joint, but it is what it is. All right. So all that to say, it was a great experience this weekend because it was a reminder. Nashville was a reminder. We don't have to live like this. That, you know, worrying about being carjacked, getting gas, not wanting to go to the shopping mall because you're afraid of the thuglings. You don't have to live like that. You know, there's a world out there. All right. 901-260-5926 is our telephone number. I have meandered today. Ladies and gentlemen, in the world of broadcast excellence, you know that I normally disagree right to the point. But today I have a lot on my mind. I didn't get back till 2 o'clock this morning. So I'm not working on a lot of sleep, and we had a bunch of early morning book interviews. All that to say, we will be caffeinated, and we will deliver the show that you expect for us to deliver. Olive Branch, Mississippi, which ironically is right here in the Memphis metro area. And the mayor of Olive Branch is all upset. What's his name? Ken Adams is his name. And Mayor Adams making national headlines in the New York Post because he refused to lower the American flag to honor Dolly Parton. He said that there's no doubt that Dolly brought joy to millions of people, but he says that honoring her by lowering the flag would diminish the act of lowering the flag. The mayor says the flag should only be lowered to honor military heroes, first responders, and presidents. I'm wondering if you agree or disagree with the mayor's reasoning here. The reaction has been insane. Thousands of people have weighed in. The New York Post picking up the story. Most overwhelmingly object to what the mayor did. And I'm thinking here, you know, Mr. Mayor, really, is that the hill that you really want to die on here? I mean, I know, you know, as a mayor, you're going to be faced with a lot of controversial decisions. You know, you're going to get yourself embroiled in all sorts of crazy scandals. And you're going to need goodwill, right? You've got to stack up on the goodwill. And you're telling me, Mr. Mayor, that's the hill that you want to die on? I don't know about that. Anyway, President Trump ordered that flags be flown at half staff, as did Mississippi Governor Tate Reeves. But there's something in Mississippi called home rule, and that means that the local municipalities can override whatever the governor says, or in this case, whatever the president says. So Mayor Ken Adams says that he knows better than Donald J. Trump, and he knows better than Mississippi Governor Tate Reeves. And he says, we refuse to lower the flag. I'm just curious, do you think the mayor made the right decision here? It just seems to me, Dylan, that maybe he should just rethink all of this and say, you know what? We got one more day, right? She died on Tuesday. It's a whole week. You got one more day. Why can't the mayor just get out there? And you know why? Because he's stubborn and he's pigheaded. That's why he won't do it. But what he ought to do is lower the flag just for a day. I don't know. Extend an olive branch in Olive Branch, Mississippi. Gonna take a break. 901-260-5926. That's 901-260-5926. President Trump is sat down with Trey Gowdy and gave a terrific interview. We've got some great audio from that. Also, we're going to be playing some clips from the Q&A that we did last night at Franklin Road Baptist Church with the pastor there, Joel Morris and Norris and Gabe Delaney. Just a wonderful, wonderful time. A lot of great content. Hang tight, everybody. This is the Todd Stern Show.
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Welcome back, ladies and gentlemen. President Trump says Iran is officially a failed state, failed nation. It is dead. I want to read this to you. This is from the president's Truth Social. Iran is officially a failed nation. It is dead. That's all caps, by the way. They have no navy. They have no air force. They have no currency. They are not paying their soldiers or popo. That's the urban slang for police. Inflation is at 300%, and their leadership is in total disarray and incapable of properly representing the country. The only thing they have is fake news from the USA, a willingness to kill their protesters, now over 100,000 people dead. They must be tried for war crimes against humanity and a good line of BS. B-U, hockey stick. A blank word. That's what he wrote it out in all caps. Thank you for your attention to this matter, President Donald J. Trump. So look, I have no reason to doubt what the president is saying here. I'm just wondering, why are we still at war with these people? I mean, if it really is a failed nation, what are we dealing with? And what does that look like moving forward? That's all I'm wondering. I think people are ready to move on. They're ready to get back to life. They want the gas prices to come down. They want the grocery prices to come down. They want the price of a pound of ground beef to come down, so we can enjoy a burger on Labor Day weekend coming up. But President Trump, making it official, says Iran is officially a failed nation. By the way, Vice President J.D. Vance is clarifying something that happened earlier. The Vice President said that the President's recent social media posts are meant to send a message to Iran over its alleged attacks on commercial shipping. And again, if it's a failed state, who are we blowing up? So when something gets, you know, shot at, or they're targeting the ships, who exactly? I mean, if it's a failed state and there is no leadership anymore, who are we blowing up over there? So anyway, Vance telling reporters the president likes to switch it up on social media a little bit. And he talked to reporters, and he said that Trump would be the very first to say he doesn't make announcements about military action on social media. So, oh, that's the blowing up Karg Island. We really didn't do that. It's AI, you know. President just joking around. Hang tight, everybody. We'll be right back.

0: SRN News, I'm Jason Walker. Absolute fear and chaos in the Grand Canyon. Flash flooding killing at least two people, and the search for other victims continues. In the meantime, rescue teams racing to free hundreds of workers trapped in tunnels at hydropower sites buried in mud by the flooding in the Nepal-China border. Combined death total there now 950. More than 4,500 people are missing. President Trump promises his oil deal with Venezuela will substantially lower gas prices for all Americans, but the liberal media says it will take years and huge investments to boost the nation's output there. However, experts in the oil industry say Trump is absolutely correct. Army Secretary Dan Driscoll stepping down after 18 months. Tension between him and Defense Secretary Pete Hegseth have been widely reported. SRN News.
1: Hey, I'm Brant, and her name is Sherry.
2: Hello.
1: She's a friend of mine whom we were just praying for because of a surgery she just went through.
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6: Wow, terrible story out of the Grand Canyon National Park where they have these huge floods, these flash floods. That caused all sorts of damage and destruction. Lots of people had to evacuate. We understand at least, two people are dead and at least 20 people may still be missing as a result of the floods. But apparently it's getting a lot worse than that, and the images are just shocking. You know, one minute you got dry land, and the next thing you know, man, you're knee-deep in water. So apparently the floods, not only did they destroy nearly all the footbridges, in the Bright Angel Canyon area. This is Phantom Ranch. And apparently it also knocked out the Trans Canyon water line. So this is the water line that supplies water to the park. So now they're having to shut down overnight lodging. You can't stay there because they have all these water restrictions in place. Anyway, just shocking images. We have those over at toddstearns.com. 901-260-5926, our telephone number. That's 901-260-5926. So the president had something to say in this interview about he did with Fox on data centers, and this seems to be a huge controversy in communities all over America. Folks are saying, not in my backyard. They do not want these data centers in their towns, in their communities. Here's President Trump, cut to.
7: Long Republican candidate has taken the same AI, take the same message on data centers.
8: No, I want them to do what they want. Some people feel differently. I really want them. If a Republican's against the data center, that's okay with me. I'm only saying that if I ran a community. Now, there are different types of communities, but generally speaking, if I ran a community, if I was a mayor or if I was a governor in the state, I would want to

0: have the data centers because they bring tremendous income. They're clean. They produce their own energy. The new ones are producing their own energy. I would want to have data centers.
1: So there you have it. You know, the president says data centers are great. Here's my question. How many data centers are currently being built in Palm Beach? Just want to throw that out there. And one of the interesting things here about these data centers, they are being built in depressed areas, but if they're so great, why not just build one in, you know, instead of, who needs a country club, right? Why not just plop down a big data center right in the middle of the golf course there? What about Bedminster? Right across the street, it looks like a lot of farmland. Why not just plop one over there? So I get what he's saying, and okay, if we need the data centers, we need the data centers, but let's get real. You better believe that if Elon wanted to build the data centers in Donald Trump's backyard, I think the president would probably have an issue with that. I'm just saying. Anyway, it was an interesting thing the president had to say about, on the data center issue. That is just, it's beyond me why people are so enraged over it, but it is what it is. All right. I want to play this. President Trump in this interview now says he will not take a single day off to help Republicans win the midterm elections. Cut number 12.
2: Democrats take the House or Senate. They're going to investigate and they're going to impeach. They're going to. Let's look at the other side of that. If you defy history, if you keep the House and the Senate or become the third in history to do it, what can voters expect from the last 2 years of your term?
3: Okay. When you're president, whether you're Republican or Democrat, or whether you're a good president or a bad president, you lose the midterms. Nobody knows why. So it's been over 50 years, there's been two victories by a president that won and then went on to win the midterms. And one of them was a little bit of a fluke. And so for some reason, the voters tend to go the other way. I think we're going to do very well because we have communists. We have a party that's been infiltrated by bad thought, by bad policy. I used to talk about socialism, but this isn't socialism. This is largely communism. I look at the people running, like in Michigan. I watched this interview the other day with Jesse, and I said, wow, this man is out of it. This is very dangerous for our country. I'm not saying good guy, bad guy. I'm just saying this is big, big trouble for our country. Likewise, many others. And what's happened is your sane Democrats, of which there are fewer and fewer, are forced to vote in a way that they would not vote. And they don't even believe in their vote. But if they don't vote that way, they lose power. With all of that being said, I think we're going to do well. And I'm going to go campaign like I did. You know, I took off when we had the presidential election. I took off 120 days, 4 months. Every single day I was on the trail. And if I didn't make one or two or three speeches, I felt guilty. And Kamala, when I looked at her schedule, because you know where they're printed schedules, she took all this time off. She didn't really campaign very hard. And I said, wait a minute, you're going for the gold ring. You're going to make America great again. You got to go every single day. So it's 120 days. So I campaigned for 120 days without missing a day.
1: So do you think that's going to move the needle, ladies and gentlemen? Do you believe that President Trump being out on the campaign trail is going to lead to massive victories for the Republicans in the midterms? You know, Trump's not on the ballot here. And one of the big challenges among Republicans, when Trump is not on the ballot, well, the Republicans, they don't vote. They just stay home. So I'm wondering if this strategy, you know, they're doing this big 2-day rally in Dallas, which is a complete technical disaster. And we'll get into more of that. I mean, we've been working with the RNC on just the logistics of trying to do the radios from there. And it's just insane. Nobody knows what's going on. But setting that aside, the president wants to use that as sort of like the jumping off point for the midterm elections. And my question is, will that do it? Is that enough? And would you decide to many of you have said, I'm not going to go vote. Would that change your mind if President Trump is out on the campaign trail campaigning for these candidates? I'm just curious about that. Or is this really a referendum on how the Republicans have behaved up on Capitol Hill? And that right now, I can't tell you. I'm not ready to go down that path. And I want to get past Labor Day, and I think at that point we're going to have a pretty good idea, a pretty good tell on the mood of the people. Because right now it's just, I mean, there is a lot of conjecture. Now we can extrapolate from the primaries, and there's been low Republican turnout. There's a big enthusiasm gap. The question is, will you allow President Trump to bridge that enthusiasm gap? I mean, that's really the broad question here. By the way, there's a UMass poll out, and I'm just sharing this. I'm sharing it with you so you can be aware. Disapprove of President Trump's handling of the Iran war. 4 in 5 say the war has increased food and gas prices. The UMass poll finds Trump's overall approval down to 32% as Republicans' approval of the president has fallen 14 points since March. 1 in 6 Trump voters say they would not vote for him again. Well, he can't run again, so I don't know why that is an issue. But again, if President Trump wants to frame the midterms as really a referendum on his job performance, how do you grade the president? What sort of a grade would you give the commander in chief? If in fact that is what we're going to be doing, because that does change the dynamic just a smidge when you're out there campaigning, because now it's not about you, the individual candidate. It's about Donald J. Trump. All right, 901-260-5926. I'm curious to hear your thoughts on that. That's 901-260-5926. So I told you that last night I was honored to be at the Franklin Road Baptist Church, and the pastor there, Dr. Joel Norris, great guy, the history teacher there at the Christian school, Gabriel Delaney, and Gabriel's been on this show a number of times, and so we sat down for a Q&A about the Golden Age, and I wanted to play a clip here on some of the things that Christians need to be aware of. Cut number 4.
4: What are some things you're seeing right now in America that you think Christians need to be aware of? And here's the reason why, is I think that probably we all understand that there's a lot that gets blasted out, but not always what is blasted out is what is of vital importance. And so we want to take just a moment and kind of lay some foundational groundwork of what are some things that you're seeing right now that you feel like that Christians need to be aware of. What are we not seeing? What are we not hearing? And would love to take, let's start with, Gabe, why don't you start with that? And then we'll just go ahead and let you knock it out of the park the first time, all right?
5: I think one of the biggest things that Christians face today, if you look in your word, in God's word, you see that the most foundational institution that God created, it's not government, it's not the church, it's actually the family. And I think the biggest attack on Christians today is the attack on the family, the emasculation of fathers, the singularization of mothers, the attack on children through public school systems, through social media, and then most blatantly, the abortion of the unborn. And I think that is probably, hands down, the biggest attack that Christians face, is that our family are being attacked each and every day. And we as Christians, as parents, you guys, and even as kids, we need to make sure that we're staying strong, that we're keeping families close to Christ, that we're developing our bonds with each other, because that's where the devil's trying to attack us. It's easy to attack through the government. It's easy to infiltrate as wolves in sheep clothing in the church, but the family has to remain strong. That is the basic unit of all of society. So I think that's probably, as Christians, where the biggest attack is coming from.
1: And this is why Gabe is our expert guest on the radio show with that terrific answer there. I think the country started going squirrely about the time Chick-fil-A tried to start serving something called cauliflower chicken. Remember that? The cauliflower chicken? And then Cracker Barrel went vegan on us. I thought, oh boy, that's not good. But no, I think there are some big issues that we need to be aware of in the country. One is the rise of what we're calling political Islam.
6: And this is a very dangerous thing for all of us who are Christians. And I think we need to be very much aware that this is something that has infiltrated our nation. This was not something organic. This happened during the previous administration, which, quite frankly, led to some very dark things happening in our nation and within the government itself. You know, the other thing that I think is a danger is the rise of communism. Now, they're going to say it's democratic socialism. There's nothing democratic about it. It's just full-blown socialism. Yeah. And this is something that Dwight D. Eisenhower and Ronald Reagan fought back in the 1950s and 60s. And what is old is new again. Mm-hmm. And the way they've done it is they've infiltrated our nation's education system. And this is really the engine driving every single radical agenda in our nation, from the sex and gender stuff to socialism, communism, to even Islam now. Earlier today, the governor of New York State, Kathy Hochul, actually covered herself with a hijab as a way of bowing down to the Islamist there in New York State. So I talk about these things in the book. It's a celebration of the great things that have happened in America. But ultimately, if you've seen the cover, it was intentional about the Roaring Twenties and the Great Gatsby-like cover, because after the Roaring Twenties came the Great Depression. So we have to think, we have to pay very close attention to what's happening in the culture at large.
7: Amen.
1: All right. Just a snippet there. We've got plenty more of those, and we'll work those in through the show today. Again, Franklin Road Baptist Church, and just had a wonderful time at about, I think, 700-800 people turned out last night for the conversation and signed a lot of books afterwards and met a lot of wonderful, wonderful people. By the way, you can get a copy of The Golden Age right now at Amazon, Barnes & Noble, wherever you buy your books. 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It is true, millions of Americans agree with President Trump, and they're switching to Newsmax. 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Mike Huckabee, Melania Trump, Charlie Kirk, and Clint Eastwood. 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

0: 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This is the Todd Stearns Radio Show. By the way, head over to ToddStearns.com. Right now, we've got that story up on the videos, the latest videos coming out of the Grand Canyon and the dozens missing after those flash floods. So just crazy, crazy situation there. In the Grand Canyon, ToddStearns.com. We've got all of that info there. Coming up in the next hour, we're excited to talk to our friends at Young America's Foundation. They have a new study out, and we'll be talking about the downfall of the country's education system. This was actually a topic of conversation last night, and we talked about the importance and really challenging every church in America to start their own Christian school. And that's going to be a fun topic. Rob Tandy joining us from Young America's Foundation. Also, a little bit later on, Wendy Patrick will be here. The latest on the Lindsey Clancy verdict. We're still waiting for the jury to come out, and this is not good. Judge sent the jury home over the weekend. They did not sequester the jury. So you better believe, and it's all in the honor system. So do you really believe that? Do you really believe the jurors in that case are not reading up on all of the media coverage? You know they're reading everything. So anyway, we'll see how all of that plays out. Harry Hurley and Steve Gill are going to be here as well. Got to talk some politics, big political news over the weekend, and we'll get to that with those guys as well. Also, we've got more audio from President Trump and this Fox interview he did, and the CEO of Buc-ee's is in the news. He actually said the company is going to focus on building in conservative red states and not blue states. It makes perfect sense to me. Cut number 9.
1: Opportunities, we're growing, we're building in a lot of places, but when you find a conservative, business-friendly state with a phenomenal workforce, it makes a difference. And I'm starting to realize life's too short to try to build in places that people don't appreciate what you're bringing versus a place like this where people do appreciate what you're building.
0: Yeah, just opened up a store right outside of Little Rock, and that's where he was interviewed. I don't blame the guy one bit, right? Why would you want to subject yourself to the turmoil of having to start a business in a blue state, where they're going to rob you blind anyway? So good for him. I think that's a pretty smart, pretty shrewd business model. By the way, Dylan, I forgot to tell you about this. They've got an In-N-Out in Murfreesboro, Tennessee.
2: No way. Did you go?
0: We went to Firebirds.
2: Yeah.
0: Which was right next door to it. You know, I've got to eat healthy.
2: Yes.
0: They offered to take me there, but I said, no. But one of the things, this is the news nugget here. We were wondering about the palm trees, you know, because they're planting the palm trees.
2: Yep.
0: They died.
2: Oh, that's tragic.
0: Terrible. So I think they're planting like regular trees. Look, it's Tennessee. We were debating that. So there you go. So anyway, by the way, they were doing brisk business out there as well. Welcome to Tennessee In-N-Out Burger. All right. Hang tight, everybody. Hour 2 of the big show coming up. This is the Todd Stearns Radio Show.
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10: News this hour from Town Hall. I'm Jason Walker. Absolute fear and chaos in the Grand Canyon. Flash floods there killing two people as the search for other victims goes on.
11: Hiker Dan Evans was at Bright Angel Campground in the Grand Canyon Saturday when deadly flash floods from a monsoon hit.
12: And I could see about 5 to 6 inches of water flowing around my tent. The campsite just flooded.
11: He and others began the dangerous hike out. Some were able to pack up. Others fled with the clothes on their back.
12: I'm just keeping my eyes upstream, just praying that a wall of water isn't coming towards us.
11: Evan says as they were crossing a bridge, the Colorado River was raging beneath them. Rangers had to evacuate hikers by helicopter. Rescuers are still searching for several missing hikers while confirming two deaths. I'm Julie Walker.
10: And rescue teams racing to free hundreds of workers trapped in tunnels at hydropower sites buried by mud and the flooding on the Nepal-China border. Combined deaths there surpassing 950, 4,500 people are missing. President Trump says the oil deal with Venezuela is good for both countries.
13: We're taking out millions and millions of barrels of oil, going to Houston, going to Louisiana, going to lots of different places in the United States and all over the world. And we're making a fortune, and they're making a fortune. They're starting to make real money.
10: Russian forces battering Kyiv and nearby cities for a fifth straight day and a night. Strikes hitting warehouse facilities as Ukraine reels from attacks with jet-powered drones. The intensified aerial assaults have disrupted daily life in a number of ways. Air raid alerts and empty supermarket shelves following strikes on distribution hubs. A massive weekend attack killed at least 18 civilians. More on these stories, townhall.com.
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10: A permanent ban from an online prediction market platform on a former congressman.
15: Kalshi has banned George Santos from its platform, concluding the disgraced former congressman likely engaged in insider trading. Spokesperson Elizabeth Diana says this is the company's first ever lifetime ban. They reported Santos to the Justice Department in June, saying he placed a series of bets that contributed to speculation over whether he would attend President Trump's State of the Union address. Santos did not show up and pocketed over $17,000. He's already agreed to a settlement with the Commodities Futures Trading Commission over the trades and launched an influencer deal with rival platform Polymarket. Responding on social media, Santos called Kalshi an unserious company. I'm Jennifer King.
10: Treasury Secretary Scott Bessent wants to rally the world's largest economies this week at a summit in North Carolina, hoping to focus on an economic growth and debt issues. However, the tensions with Iran and tariff policies will be major topics. Breaking news and analysis, townhall.com. President Trump asking Apple to change the name of Lake Ontario to Lake America on its Maps app. Here's Bob Agnew with the story.
16: The request comes just days after Mr. Trump signed an executive order over the body of water now in the spotlight amid his escalating trade war with Canada. The Interior Secretary, Doug Burgum, told Fox that Mr. Trump reached out to Apple directly. Just over the weekend, competitor Google Maps rolled out the new label for its U.S. users. Bob Agnew reporting.
10: Well, the Federal Trade Commission, along with 22 different states, filing suit against Amazon. It claims 1.2 million customers were misled on prices for online auctions for a number of ads. FTC Chairman Andrew Ferguson says that millions were misled into paying higher prices. Amazon says the allegations are totally false. More on these stories, townhall.com.
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17: From the Fox 45 Weather Center, hot and humid Tuesday. A few showers and storms possible, mainly in the afternoon. Highs in the mid-90s. Heat index in the low 100s. Wednesday and Thursday, still hot and humid. Highs in the 90s with a decent chance for showers and storms. A few could be strong to severe with damaging winds. With your Fox 45 Weather Authority, I'm Chief Meteorologist Gerard Jubaley for Talk Radio 680 WCBM.
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22: That's us. That's right. I love this American ride.
23: And hello, everybody. Welcome to the Todd Starnes radio program. What an honor to have you with us today. Write down our telephone number. You will need this if you plan on calling in this hour of the program. 901-260-5926. That's 901-260-5926. So, Dylan, I got a question for you. You're a big sports guy. Did you watch any of the NFL games over the weekend?
2: I didn't even know we had NFL games because college football started, so I watched college football.
23: Wow, how about the Memphis Tigers?
2: Yeah, how about those Tigers? That's a great win.
23: So they went down to Vegas and they were playing UNLV. Are they still the Running Rebels?
2: They're the Rebels.
23: The Rebels. Yeah. So you know what happened?
2: Yes.
23: They got jinxed. You know why?
2: Yes.
23: You know why?
2: Yeah, they brought out the king.
23: They brought out Elvis.
2: Yeah.
23: Oh, that was not a good move.
2: We took that personally for sure.
23: Yeah, Elvis is ours. We let them borrow Elvis in Vegas.
2: And see what Vegas did to Elvis? That was terrible.
23: Yeah, they did. I mean, they got him hooked on drugs and, the obesity.
2: So many people were commenting and they were like, you know that Vegas was the worst part of Elvis's life, right?
23: Vegas ruined Elvis.
2: Like, you're doing this to yourself.
23: I want you to go to ToddStearns.com. We're going to have a conversation about the lead story here. But the NFL has male cheerleaders. And now I think they're adding even more male cheerleaders to their roster. And so Philadelphia and the Patriots, they've got male cheerleaders, and these are not like your typical male cheerleaders. I mean, when you're in college, there are male cheerleaders, but their job is to basically throw the girls up in the air and basically catch them and then be the base of all the, you know, the big pyramids and things of that nature.
2: Yeah. They're usually like strong. They're like, they could be on the football team if they had to sub in.
23: Gymnastics.
2: Yeah.
23: They're kind of like in a gymnast. So they're guys, you know, they're just regular guys, you know. So, the NFL though decided to go in a different direction. Are you looking at the video?
2: I am. Unfortunately, I'm looking at the video of the Eagles cheerleader right now.
23: So I just wonder why first of all, the Patriots guy is in a onesie.
2: Oh.
23: And I just think I think that may be the first one.
2: Yeah.
23: ToddStearns.com, ladies and gentlemen. Go and check out the story titled, Can We Talk About the NFL's Male Cheerleaders? Because we need to talk about this. They're going viral on social.
2: Yeah, proceed with caution, by the way. There's a lot of gyrating going on here that I didn't wish that I saw.
23: Yeah, and a guy shouldn't gyrate like that in a onesie.
2: No.
23: And he's shaking his pom-poms.
2: Yeah.
23: Go Patriots! Go boys!
2: You know they had to spend extra money just on his uniform, right?
23: Oh, like, yeah, but I'm not sure the women would be called dead wearing that thing.
2: No.
23: And then what is the Patriot? Here's the thing. The guy for the Eagles. What's up with that?
2: He just looks like a fan they grabbed off the stand. Like, take these pom-poms and go out there and do your thing.
23: That's exactly what it looks like. I'm like, holy cow. So a lot of people are like, what is going on here? Why is the NFL doing this? Literally no one wants to see this. Is this true? Is this true? Now, there is some speculation that ultimately this is about wanting to attract, I don't know, a gay audience to the NFL. But Dylan, hear me out on this. And I have a couple of questions for our gay listeners. First of all, is that attractive to you? Do you find a grown man in a onesie shaking his pom-poms and gyrating on the sidelines, do you find that attractive? And it seems to me, Dylan, that the NFL already has a gay audience.
2: Yeah.
23: Because they're watching the football players.
2: Yeah, they're not watching the cheerleaders.
23: No.
2: Male cheerleaders. No.
23: No.
2: They're watching the football players.
23: They're watching the football players. Even the lesbians.
2: The lesbians can watch the cheerleaders.
23: No, I don't think so. I don't think they, yeah, I, you know, the lesbian, well, okay, maybe. I don't know.
2: Not the male cheerleaders.
23: Did you ever see The Replacements?
2: No, I haven't seen
23: them. Oh, you've got to watch. It's one of the best football movies. Keanu Reeves, Gene Hackman, and it was based somewhat on a real story of when the NFL went on strike and they brought in the replacement players. So it's called The Replacement. It is the best. It is so funny. There is, those of you who have seen the movie, you know what I'm talking about. They brought in the cheerleaders. You know, they had to go because the cheerleaders were not crossing the picket line. So so they went to a local, dancing establishment. And they got some of the dancing girls and they set up shop right there on the sidelines. And the funniest thing in the movie was they were dancing, provocatively and distracting the other team while they were in their huddle.
2: Hey, whatever works.
23: And the coach like, you can't do that. Tell that woman to get out that other woman. It's a great movie.
2: It sounds like it.
23: All that to say, God only knows what that scene would look like nowadays.
2: Oh, yeah. Now, this is rough. I don't know if I would ever want to see that. I mean, I'm not going to watch the cheerleaders anyway. I'm watching the game.
23: Well, my question, and because you know the camera guys, this is the only reason guys like to work the cameras at the NFL games is they want to get those crowd shots, right?
2: Yeah.
23: Or the, you know, they want to get to the, you know, the cheerleaders. I'm not sure you're going to have many manly camera operators filming that.
2: I bet you they'll try, and it's not going to work out well. You'll see everyone turn off their TV at that moment right then.
23: I'm just going to make a recommendation. And look, I mean, I don't begrudge these guys at all. I'm just saying, really, do you have to behave like, I mean, is that wrong for me to even ask that question? I mean, is that how people...
2: I just have never seen it before, and I don't know, maybe there's guys out there that aspire to be NFL cheerleaders, like, good for you, but I just don't know many people that would pay to watch cheerleaders, all.
23: This is male cheerleaders on Eagles squad draw strong fan backlash. The Eagles have three male cheerleaders, and they're really not male cheerleaders. They're very effeminate is the point. Is that a fair thing to say? Yeah. I mean, they really are effeminate.
2: Yes. Yeah.
23: And I don't begrudge it. It seems to me they would be better off at the WNBA. In all seriousness.
2: That would fit pretty nicely, actually.
23: Yeah, I mean, because they look better than most of the women. I'm just saying, they're more ladylike.
2: Conventionally attractive, maybe. Helen wants the mic. I think we're talking. Not
23: exactly classically beautiful, but.
0: Todd, I think also what's next is, what about the furry crowd? Do you think next they're going to appeal to the mascots and dress them up? And maybe then the furry crowd will be into the NFL too. Oh
23: my Lord. They've already got the mascots. What's the big weenie race they do? You know, where you have all the sausages running on there. That thing creeps me out. I'm just saying. I mean, it's a fair concern. Anyway, according to, this is all happening right now on social media. They're saying that clips of their performances led to posts declaring men should not be cheerleaders and vowing to skip NFL games. Now, here is the problem. Let's just say, I mean, if you're at like seat level with the cheerleaders, right, you're right there. Do you really want your kids watching a guy in a onesie gyrating in front of, you know, shaking his moneymaker?
2: It's an expensive seat to be watching that.
23: Yeah, it's, yeah. Supporters, though, highlight cheerleading's roots as a male-led activity and the squad's athletic demand. Okay, there is nothing athletic about what that guy is doing. And again, I'm saying this is not like your traditional male cheerleading, and that's the whole point of this. This is more like, what's the, in the basketball, the Hoochie Mama dances, you know,
2: sure,
23: the girls come out the there twerking. Simulate sex right there on the basketball court.
2: Yeah. This is not an athlete. This is not the Dallas Cowboys cheerleaders like performance. This is, this could be in a different place.
23: This is borderline stripper territory. That's what I'm saying.
2: To say the least.
23: One guy says, this will guarantee I keep not watching the NFL. No one wants to see this. And I kind of feel bad for the guy because it looks to me like this dude's living his best life out there.
2: Yeah.
23: Oh, also, there's something about guys without hair on their legs. And if you've noticed, the guy's like, it looks like he's lathered up in some sort of suntan oil.
2: Gosh.
23: Or it could be extra. Well, I doubt it's extra virgin. But I'm just saying. I'm just saying. Something's not right here.
2: It's got to get those motor skills working. You got to, you know, he's got to move a lot.
23: Let's rally, boys. Let's rally. Go team. I don't know. There you go. 901-260-5926. The NFL's so screwed. You know, may I just say this? Even baseball, I was just shocked. Many of these stands are empty. I mean, people are just, what's going on with sports? Are people just disinterested now?
2: Yeah, I mean, I'm pondering that too. Baseball, I mean, I don't know. I feel like baseball games are just too long in general. Maybe that's why people don't go, but I don't know.
23: I will say this, folks, go to ToddStearns.com and watch the videos. And am I being over the top here? Because again, the guy's in a onesie. You know, you can throw a hip out doing some of those moves.
2: Oh yeah.
23: I'm sort of mesmerized now. Yeah, absolutely. You gotta be limber.
2: Yeah.
23: You gotta be limber. Or maybe the girls, you know, I can't go there.
2: Go too far.
23: I was about to go real far. 901-260-592. So I was just going to say, get a couple of lesbian gals out there, you know, a couple of linebackers, and maybe they could be like the new guys, you know, the new male cheerleaders.
2: Switch up the roles just a bit.
23: May as well.
2: They're the base.
23: Nobody even knows what their pronouns are anymore in this country. We've gone to hell in a handbasket. What's going on? All right, let's go to Danny in Selmer, Tennessee. Danny, I'm just curious. You're a man. Would you want to watch these male cheerleaders at the NFL games?
1: Not at all, truly, honestly, no. But my fear is that we're going to have drag queen cheerleaders next, the way things are going.
23: You know, don't even say that. Don't joke around about that, Danny.
1: It's a scary time we're in. It's a scary time we're in.
23: Sweet mercy. I know it's like you can't unsee. I can't unsee what I just saw on my own website. So,
1: have a blast.
23: Danny, take care. All right. 901-260-5926. You know, just think about this. You're down at the machine shop, right? And, you know, you're talking, you know, with the guys, you know, lunchtime and everything. And you pull out this video. Let me show you my boys in the NFL, fellers. I'm just so proud. Little Blaine.
2: You're terrible.
23: I am terrible today. It's and I take full responsibility for this. All right, we got to take a break. This is the Todd Stern Show.
3: About to back up and bring it. You're with Todd Starnes.

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0: No, I'm just saying, Dylan, that it just, it appears to me these guys, first of all, the dude has zero muscle, no muscles at all, weighs like a, it's like a beanpole. And again, the whole point of having a male cheerleader out there is to protect the female cheerleaders, right? You're throwing them up in the air, you're catching them. I think the girls would be throwing this guy up in the air.
1: Yeah, he's not throwing anything.
0: Mm-mm. No.
1: Zero athletic ability there.
0: None. And it's almost as if he is cosplaying what he thinks. It's almost like a drag cheerleader in the sense that, you know, he thinks this is what a female cheerleader ought to do.
1: Yeah.
0: Because I don't know any female cheerleaders that do that.
1: No. Not in the NFL standards sense of the word.
0: Yeah, or even the high school level. Yeah, you know, sure. It can get a little dicey there. I just think, you know, the football cheerleaders seem to be more traditional. And then, you know, when you have the basketball cheerleaders and the dance teams out there, those are the ones that, you know, I'm surprised people aren't throwing dollar bills out there on the court.
1: Yeah. Now, this NFL male cheerleader, he would fit in with a basketball dance team. Like, that's what it's more likely resembling.
0: But somebody made the decision at NFL headquarters that the average NFL fan wants to see more of this.
1: Yeah. Don't know who that was, but it's can't be someone who wants to make money, right?
0: No, I don't know. And it seems to me, if you're a gay dude, you're like, well, wait a second. This, are you kidding me? This is not what, you know, gay people are. So I don't know. It's all very strange. ToddStearns.com. Go watch the videos and you decide for yourself. 901-260-5926, our telephone number. That's 901-260-5926. I want to work in some audio here. This is from our event we did last night at the first, at Franklin Road Baptist Church in Murfreesboro, Tennessee, doing a panel discussion on the Golden Age. And cut number six, please.
2: Would you spend just a few moments and share maybe some things that you've experienced that you've found helpful in regards to just conversation around the truth?
0: Pastor, I was just shocked. We did our book launch signing in Memphis at a Barnes & Noble, and you know, I'm just a lovable guy. I don't know. It's we heard this huge commotion outside. Senator Marsha Blackburn was with us and Congressman David Kostoff, and all of a sudden the state troopers come in and they say, we're being inundated. There was a mob of women, woke white women, with nose rings and magenta hair, and they stormed the Barnes & Noble book signing. And they were saying all kinds of things that were inappropriate. And so I just went over to them, and we just smiled and waved. And I tried to get them to buy a copy of the book, but they didn't want to do that. You know, you just have to, you have to be winsome, I think, in your arguments. Sometimes you have to confront absurdity with absurdity. At this hour, the WNBA is still trying to figure out what the W stands for. And I think some of the former NBA players' approach to that is just absolutely brilliant, you know, because again, it exposes the absurdity of their arguments. So, you know, that's one of the challenges. You know, it's easy to be angry about something, but again, we're supposed to be ambassadors for Christ. We're supposed to be happy warriors. Yeah. And we try to do that. Do I accomplish that all the time? No, of course not. But we really do try to do that. And I think that's important to really the ultimate argument, which is, where are you going to be spending eternity?
1: Amen.
0: Yeah, it was a fun night last night, and just had some great conversations. That congregation is really plugged in politically, asked a lot of smart questions about politics and the rise of socialism, the rise of communism in America, and that was really, and we'll play some more of that conversation in just a little while. Coming up, though, we are excited to be able to talk to our friends at Young America's Foundation. Rob Tandy is the new media coordinator there, and they have been spotlighting a big story about the downfall of the nation's education system. So you're going to want to stick around that interview coming up in just a few moments. Also later, Harry Hurley, Steve Gill, going to talk politics of the day, and our good friend Wendy Patrick is going to have the very latest on the Clancy verdict, which we don't have one. And I think a lot of people are surprised. Are you surprised? And what do you think that means, that the jury has yet to come back with a verdict in the case? Woman admitted to killing her three kids. Unbelievable. 901-260-5926. That's our telephone number. Hang tight, everybody. We'll be right back.

0: SRN News, I'm Jason Walker. Army Secretary Dan Driscoll stepping down after 18 months on the job. Tensions between Driscoll and War Secretary Pete Hegseth had been widely reported. Driscoll, an Iraq War veteran and close friend of Vice President J.D. Vance. Russia has battered Kyiv and nearby cities for a fifth straight day. Strikes hitting a warehouse with jet-powered drones. Also, a supply area and a distribution hub for food was hit, meaning a lot of supermarkets in Kyiv are empty. A weekend attack left 18 civilians dead. National Hurricane Center posting a tropical storm warning for the Gulf of Mexico near the Texas-Louisiana state line. That storm upgraded Monday night from a tropical depression to an early stage tropical cyclone to Tropical Storm Edward. SRN News.
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7: Back, everybody. 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Our telephone number, 901-260-5926. 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Well, every year, our good friends over at Young Americas Foundation release a study called the Comedy and Tragedy Report, talking about the chaos that we're finding on many universities and especially elite universities around the nation. 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
8: Thanks for having me, Todd.
7: All right. Well, let's, I will get to the comedy first. So we'll end on a positive note, a funny note. But let's talk about the tragedy. What did you guys discover in the study this year?
8: Yeah. So we've been releasing this report all the way back, since 1995. And what we look at is course catalogs and different academic programming that, that our teachers are teaching, the next generation. And what we found is this theme of teaching the next generation of socialism, LGBTQ plus ideology, identity politics, and they really get into the weeds on race and gender. So it's a very this is a reoccurring theme that we've seen in this report. But it's extremely important to highlight what's actually going on inside of the classroom.
7: All right. Well, let's give us some of the most egregious examples.
8: So some of the most egregious examples in the report are from the University of Pennsylvania. And if you don't mind, let me run through a few of those. They offer sex and socialism, white nationalism in the age of climate change. I don't really understand what that's supposed to mean. And one of the most important things I think we should look at is they're teaching in their first year seminar Marxism in the 21st century. So their goal is the second that our young people are stepping onto these college campuses, they're learning about socialism and how Marxism should be the way moving forward in the 21st century. I mean, that's an extreme problem. And University of Pennsylvania is not the only one that's doing this. And it's no and it's obvious now why the idea of socialism is so persistent on in America today. It's because this is what's being taught at America.

0: America's higher education institutions now.
1: It's insane. And I can't imagine anyone wanting to have sex during a socialist or communist regime, but go figure. Who knows? I am curious, though. I mean, look, my understanding was the White House was cracking down the executive orders, going after these universities that were advancing all this woke ideology, and it's still here. Are you guys surprised by that?
0: Well, what we're seeing a lot of, and that's in the report as well, of these schools and higher education institutions, they may be changing the names or the descriptions of the courses that they're offering. But at the end of the day, the ideological path and what they're actually teaching has not changed. They're still teaching our students why socialism is better. A lot of colleges even are teaching racial capitalism. And that's a problem. And when you get to the end goal, they're not teaching our students how to think. They're not teaching them how to critically think and exchange different ideas. What they're really doing is indoctrination. They're teaching our students what to think, and they're telling our students what to think, and that's the result.
1: Rob Tandy joining us from Young America's Foundation, and their annual report is out, highlighting a lot of the chaos on university campuses. Where are you guys getting all this information? I know a lot of schools have been cracking down on students who, you know, rat out their liberal professors and things of that nature. How are you guys getting all this intel?
0: Well, a lot of these universities aren't ashamed of putting this stuff out there, so a lot of it is public. And you could go right to their websites to find all of these courses, and they're just listed in the course catalog. To see all the courses listed, you could go to yaf.org and see the full report. We look at just over 90 schools from around the country and hundreds of different course offerings that they're that our students are subject to taking. And I think one really important thing to look at is the cost of these classes. At Harvard University, it costs more than $5,000 to take some of these classes. So this is what our students are paying for, and this is the education that they're getting, when in fact it's not an education at all, it's indoctrination.
1: All right, so we've talked about the tragedy here. Tell me about some of the funny things you guys discovered.
0: I think the culmination of the report, when you're looking at it and you're reading these classes and you're reading off on the report and you're like, there's no way that this could be real. I mean, who could possibly be teaching or taking queer studies and tech science? How do those two go together? That's part of the comedy. But again, if you look below the comedy, this is a serious issue, because this is what the youngest generation and the next generation of leaders in this country is learning. So I don't know how you're going to take any life lessons out of queer science and technology, but, here we are.
1: Yeah, indeed. All right. Well, Rob, we appreciate you guys and the great work you're doing at YAP, again, spotlighting the downfall of the country's education system. And again, you can check out that entire report. It is a lengthy report over at YAF.org. That's YAF.org. Rob, we're going to leave it there. Thank you, sir.
0: Thank you, Todd. Have a good one.
1: All right. And we're going to take a quick break here as well. 901-260-5926 is our telephone number. That's 901-260-5926. 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

0: just... We have been polling some of the gay listeners of the Todd Stearns radio show audience, and they confirm what I suspected, Dylan, that they already watch the NFL, but it's not the male cheerleaders they're watching.
1: Fair enough. Yeah. So, I figured that that would be the consensus there.
0: For the record, just want to put a pin there, put a bow on it, a lovely bow, and oh my goodness. Look, I don't begrudge anybody. It's just weird, right? It's just weird.
1: Yeah, I mean, weird is the best way to put it. Not right.
0: All I could, yeah, exactly. It is not right. And it's just the wrong sport. Why don't they do that for hockey?
1: God, can you imagine? Actually, you would think football would be, you know, the most intolerable of that. But like hockey, they also beat each other up too. So I don't know.
0: I think the reason why, you know, Rush Limbaugh actually predicted that the left would turn on football. And the reason why is because it represents the gender roles in America, right? You have the big burly guys out there and they're, you know, on the gridiron. And then you've got the beautiful girls that are the cheerleaders. And then you've got the fans cheering for death and destruction and, you know, blood, guts and glory. And I mean, it's America right there on a football field. And Rush correctly pointed out that the woke left would do its gut level best to try and destroy professional football and honestly football in general. And I think that's one of the reasons why, you know, a lot of these football stadiums are no longer filling up like they used to. So, but that's just me. 901-260-5926. That's 901-260-5926. We're going to try to get this mayor on from Olive Branch, Mississippi. His name is Ken Adams, and he's making national headlines. He refused to lower the American flag to honor Dolly Parton. Do you believe that the mayor did the right thing here? He's basically thumbing his nose at President Trump. Ken Adams is the mayor. He's also thumbing his nose at the governor of Mississippi because both of those men signed orders saying we need the flags, the U.S. flag, the state flag, flown at half staff for 1 week to honor Dolly Parton. And the mayor comes out and says, well, we should only lower the flag to honor military heroes and first responders who have fallen or presidents. And I would contend, and somebody actually pointed this out, that Dolly Parton has done a lot more than a lot of politicians in this country. And it's true. I think that it's a fair point they make. But anyway, people are really fired up and very upset at the mayor, but the mayor is standing by his decision. So there you go. 901-260-5926. That's 901-260-5926. This crazy story involving the Daughters of the American Revolution. Curious to hear your thoughts on this, ladies and gentlemen. So a mom got a call, and you would expect, let's just say this, you would expect that when your daughter joins the Daughters of the American Revolution, there is an expectation that she would be rooming with another girl, right? Because the Daughters of the American Revolution are for women, for girls. Anyway, Laura Logan had this story on her podcast, and it turns out that this woman says her daughter was invited to serve as a page for the Daughters of the American Revolution. You can imagine her surprise when the teenage girl calls home in a panic. Mom! There's a man in my hotel room. A man. Man. It turns out the mom was so horrified. And, you know, these ladies have money. The DAR girls, they got a little money. The mom was so horrified, she got on a plane, flew to the event, moved her daughter to another hotel room, all at her own expense. So it turns out, sure enough, that this teenage girl was serving as a page for the Daughters of the American Revolution. And, it turns out that a number of young men who are biological men were assigned hotel rooms. So they were literally rooming with these young girls, and moms were not told in advance. Cut number 15.
2: Some of the moms got a call from their daughter saying, there's a man in my hotel room. I've been booked in a room with another page who is a man. And it was physically obvious. So the mom gets on her phone and she's calling the other chaperones trying to figure out what's going on. And they just told her, it's not a big deal. They are an official member of the Daughters of the American Revolution.
3: Wow.
2: It's absolute insanity.
3: That is absolute insanity. If I was a mother and my 18-year-old daughter had to share a room with a man she never met, pretending to be a woman, so he's obviously mentally unstable in the first place, I don't even want to tell you what I do.
2: One of the moms got on a plane, and yes. She went there, yeah. And she immediately booked a flight and booked another hotel room for her daughter to
3: and
2: go
3: took
2: stay
3: her
2: in,
3: out.
2: And her own expense, and she went up there and got her.
3: Yeah, the problem with that is that it allows you to protect your own child, but it does nothing to protect all the others.
2: Exactly.
3: And it doesn't do anything to hold the organization accountable, and it doesn't do anything to stop it happening again.
2: They've been fighting this for years now, trying to hold the organization accountable and figure out what on earth is going on here, because they had no idea.
0: Dylan, can we get Tyler Perry on the line? I've got an idea for a new Madea movie. Madea joins the Daughters of the American Revolution. Could you imagine? Here's the problem. We need more big mamas in this country.
1: Oh, yeah.
0: You know, the grandmas, the old school grandmas, and they will knock you into next Tuesday you pull something like this.
1: They go to bed with the frying pan.
0: They do. Cast iron skillet, baby.
1: Yep.
0: Cast iron skillet, and they got a pistol on the other hand.
1: Nothing goes to waste.
0: No. Could you imagine Madea, though, getting the call? Madea, there's a man in my hotel. Oh, hell no.
1: Yeah.
0: Madea rushes in. I'm writing the screenplay as we're chatting.
1: I like this.
0: Madea flies to Washington. Hello. Hello.
4: Hello.
0: And then stop.
1: I've been working on that.
0: So Madea goes up there and she talks to she meets the head of the DAR and says,
4: hello.
0: Hello.
4: What the hell?
0: Stop.
1: That's what would happen.
0: And they'll tell some, well, hello, Mrs. Madea, but we're the Daughters of the American Revolution, and we believe that men can identify as women. Put the shut to the up. Hello? Put the shut to the up. That'd be a great movie.
1: Yeah, I would pay to watch that.
0: I'd watch that. Yeah. I sure would. I think it's on Netflix now. They got a deal.
1: Yeah.
0: So I would definitely watch that. So anyway, yeah, this is insanity here. And I just wonder how many other moms actually made the effort to go and do something about it. I just feel for the young girls, these teenage girls, they're put in this incredibly awkward situation. And you know that they were told by leadership, you just have to deal with this. You're the one with the problem. You're the one who is transphobic. But this is the Daughters of the American Revolution. They have been embroiled in this controversy for a long time now. As a matter of fact, it was over the summertime, the leadership is very liberal, very woke. The rank and file members are not, but they pulled a fast one on the membership and they rejected what would have been a ban on transgender people. So they recognized, I think the rank and file recognized, hey, we got a problem here. We can't be having grown men running around in pantaloons. No, you can't. Many of these ladies, they can trace their families all the way back to the Mayflower. They can trace their families back to the American Revolutionary time. And, you know, the Daughters of the American Revolution is a very important organization for them. And I'm pretty certain there were no transgender people fighting in the American Revolution. I'm just willing to step out on that one. I don't think there were. But again, now a lot of these ladies are now leaving the Daughters of the American Revolution, the DAR. They say they joined the Daughters of the American Revolution, not the Dudes of the American Revolution. And there is a smidge of a difference. I'm just saying. 901-260-5926 is our telephone number. That's 901-260-5926. Coming up, Wendy Patrick, Newsmax columnist, a career trial attorney in Southern California, San Diego. She's going to join us with the very latest on the Clancy verdict. Still waiting. We still do not have a verdict in that trial. So we'll try to find out what's going on with Wendy Patrick. Folks, there is, you know, at this point, there's a possibility she could be set free. I mean, that's where we're at here with all of this. Also, Harry Hurley and Steve Gill, our good buddies, will be joining us right after the top of the hour news. We're going to talk politics of President Trump. And of course, we're going to play some more clips from our great conversation we had last night on the Golden Age at Franklin Road Baptist Church. 901-260-5926 is our telephone number. By the way, just a few housekeeping notes for you. We had a lot of people last night ask, how do we listen to the radio show? So if you live in an area and they don't carry us on your local radio station, we got it. 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
7: News this hour from Town Hall. I'm Jason Walker. Russia's drone attacks still blasting Ukraine. Lisa Ann Garcia has the latest.
8: Russian forces have attacked Kyiv and nearby cities for a fifth straight day, hitting warehouse facilities as Ukraine recovers from jet-powered drone attacks. Ukrainian President Volodymyr Zelensky says Russia's tactic is to wear down Ukraine and its people. The intensified aerial assaults have disrupted daily life with air raid alerts and empty supermarket shelves as food distribution hubs were destroyed. Earlier this year, two major attacks killed almost 50 civilians, and a recent strike killed at least 38 people. Ukraine is working to counter the drones, while Russian forces continue targeting Ukraine's power grid. I'm Rika Ann Garcia.
7: Still no verdict in that closely watched trial in Massachusetts.
9: Jurors in the Lindsey Clancy trial have ended a third day of deliberating without a verdict on whether the Massachusetts woman is criminally responsible for killing her three children in 2023. Clancy, a former nurse, does not deny strangling her children, but claims postpartum psychosis led to her actions. Prosecutors argue she knew what she was doing. A jury could find her guilty of murder or manslaughter, or acquit her if they believe psychiatric problems were to blame. Her sentence could range from life in prison to confinement in a mental health facility. I'm Lisa Dwyer.
7: National Hurricane Center posting a tropical storm warning for the Gulf of Mexico coast near the Texas-Louisiana state line. The storm upgraded Monday night from a tropical depression to Tropical Storm Edward. Forecasters expected to make landfall in Texas later Tuesday. In the Pacific, Tropical Storm Lowell likely to rapidly intensify and reach the Hawaiian Islands later this week. More on these stories, townhall.com.
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7: Some very strange dealings coming out of Beijing. Communist China cracking down on the release of anything but official information from the flood zone in Tibet.
12: Punishment could range from being hauled into the police station to write out a written confession to fines or even detention. In one case, someone said that they thought the death toll could be 500. Now, that seems a bit strange to be punishing someone for saying that, given the death toll could easily be 500. Officials in Tibet are saying they're not finding anyone else alive. We're in day 6 of the emergency. They haven't found a survivor since the end of last week. There are officially nearly 550 people missing, so you can imagine it's not beyond the stretch of imagination to say that at least 500 of those could be dead.
7: BBC's Stephen McDonnell reporting from Beijing. Breaking news and analysis, townhall.com. A look now at the numbers.
13: Stocks fell on Wall Street Monday. The S&P 500 index fell 0.3%. The Dow fell 374 points or 0.7%. The Nasdaq Composite fell 0.1%. Still, all three indexes closed with gains for the month of August. Rising oil prices weighed down the broader market. The price of oil jumped following the U.S. attack over the weekend on Iranian sites in the Strait of Hormuz. The war has curtailed traffic in the Strait of Hormuz, which accounts for about 20% of the world's oil shipments. Higher energy prices because of the war have fueled already stubbornly high inflation. Energy stocks did gain ground, including ExxonMobil and Chevron. Damian Troisi, New York.
7: 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Under the deal, automakers will share standardized parts in core ECUs. 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
14: From the Fox 45 Weather Center, hot and humid Tuesday, a few showers and storms possible, mainly in the afternoon, highs in the mid-90s. Heat index in the low 100s. Wednesday and Thursday, still hot and humid, highs in the 90s with a decent chance for showers and storms. A few could be strong to severe with damaging winds. With your Fox 45 Weather Authority, I'm Chief Meteorologist Gerard Jubaley for Talk Radio 680 WCBM.
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20: Well, hello, everybody. Welcome to Hour 3 of The Big Show. Great to have you with us today. Hour 3 coming up, Wendy Patrick, our good friend, a great trial attorney and Newsmax columnist. She'll be joining us to talk about the very latest in the Lindsey Clancy trial. I'm sure you may have lots of questions as well, and we'll be taking your calls on that in just a little while. Again, the great thing we did this weekend, and we just had a wonderful time, Franklin Road Baptist Church had about, I don't know, 700 or 800 people turn out last night for our Q&A on the Golden Age, How Trump Saved America. The book is doing incredibly well. I was on with Edie Hill earlier this morning on Newsmax, and we are doing like a dozen Newsmax shows just this week alone. So we're really ramping up the book promotion, and we'd love for you to get a copy of The Golden Age. Well, I want to go right away to our Patriot Mobile Newsmaker line and say hello to our good buddies, Harry Hurley from WPG Radio in Atlantic City, and also Steve Gill, the publisher of TriStarDaily.com. Guys, good to see you today.
21: Thanks, Todd.
22: Todd, great to be with you. Hi, Steve.
20: Steve, I'm going to start with you. There's a crazy story out of Olive Branch, Mississippi, which is just right outside of Memphis across the state line, where the mayor, Ken Adams, says that he is going to defy President Trump and the governor of Mississippi and not lower the flag to half staff to honor Dolly Parton. What do you make of that?
1: You know, the whole world loves Dolly. The whole world loved her, and the whole world is grieving. I appear regularly on London TV and other outlets throughout the world. And I had hosts calling me and telling me that they were literally weeping at the news about Dolly's passing. So, I don't know why Olive Branch, Mississippi somehow disdains Dolly, other than you've got a pastor who's putting his political Trump derangement syndrome ahead of love and affection for Dolly Parton, because there is no other explanation for it and certainly no excuse for it.
20: Yeah, Harry, what do you make of the, they're saying, well, the mayor says, well, it should only be reserved for fallen military personnel or presidents. There is precedent. It was George Bush who lowered flags to honor Bob Hope back in the day. So there is some precedent there. What's your take on it?
21: Well, I think I also remember, and she was from New Jersey, that there were similar things done for Whitney Houston when she died. Steve is exactly right, and if he didn't say it, I would have. It's Trump derangement syndrome. That's all. If Barack Obama or Joe Biden wanted to lower the flags to half staff for some star that had passed, that had made contributions, you know, during their lifetime, no Republicans would really complain, and no Democrats would complain. How is Dolly Parton objectionable to anyone? She lived almost a perfect life. If there's such a thing, she gave to reading causes. She gave in ways we don't even know. Her generosity. She did Dollywood so that she could create jobs in the Pigeon Forge area. So it is TDS. They've got it bad. And it's only because President Trump did it, or we wouldn't even be talking about this right now.
20: Yeah, guys, I don't know if you've seen the news, but the governor considering renaming Nashville International Airport in honor of Dolly Parton. And our understanding is we've gotten a look at what could be the newly designed airport, which includes two giant side-by-side rotundas with domes, giant domes. And apparently one will be called Concourse D and the other Concourse Double D.
21: You went and did it. Keep in mind, that petition was around since January of 2025. Within hours of her death, it had over 100,000 signatures.
20: Wow.
21: And there are people complaining about that, just like the issue that you brought up, Todd, about the flag.
20: Steve,
1: I think the boarding pass designation for Nashville, if they do that, should be triple D. Now get your minds out of the gutters, guys. That's Dolly, Dolly, Dolly. But people will want that boarding pass going in and out of Dolly Parton International Airport. And I think they're going to expedite that. By the way, the University of Tennessee just announced today that they're going to put a butterfly Dolly Parton symbol on their flag, on the back of their helmets this football season to honor Dolly at the University of Tennessee. So while Olive Branch, Mississippi may disdain Dolly, the rest of the world is still crying, weeping, and the Opry tribute to her. If you can watch that, particularly when all the artists stand on stage, watch her sing "I Will Always Love You" and not have a tear in your eye, you're not a real American.
20: Yeah, no, that was pretty remarkable. I watched that, Steve, and it's a silly thing. I mean, really, that's your hill to die on, Mr. Mayor? Okay, yeah. But whatever. Guys, I want to move on here. President Trump doing a sit-down interview with Trey Gowdy over at Fox covered a lot of ground. The president says that he's not going to take any days off to help Republicans, he will take no days off so we can help Republicans win the midterm election. So the president really does, it seems like he wants to make this a referendum on the job he has done. My question, and Harry, I'll let you start, and Steve, I want you to respond as well. My question is, will that resonate with voters? Are they really going to go to the polls and vote on, you know, Trump's job performance as opposed to the do-nothing Congress?
21: Well, President Trump's style is he's not just going to sit back and let it happen. So he's going to do everything that he can to try to positively impact it. My experience is when President Trump is on the ballot, we do better than when he's not on the ballot. It seems as though some of the support is not transferable, but the blame is 100% transferable. I'm very concerned. The latest polling average will show you that all eight battleground U.S. Senate seats right now, even Abdul El-Sayed, is ahead of Mike Rogers. I mean, how is this even possible? They're 8-for-8 right now, the Democrats. We may lose the House and the Senate.
20: Steve, what say you?
1: I agree with Harry. I think we're in deep trouble because of the lethargy on the Republican side. And we saw it in some of the primaries. People are not enthused. They're not excited. They're not turning out. We have the Shelby County Republican Party, who has closed their doors until after Labor Day in this midterm election season. And he needs to be going around the country, highlighting what he has done and what remains and needs to be done. But I think he also needs to go over to the U.S. Senate and start kicking some of those senators in their rear ends. They are refusing to fund, the Senate race in Texas after they spent millions to elect the Rhino legacy, Darlene Graham Nordone in South Carolina. But they're willing to let Texas slip away to the Democrats in Tallarico. President Trump needs to be calling out the senators by name. He needs to be dumping money into these races and directing it. And it's time for him to take the gloves off and go right at these senators who are willing to sacrifice America because they've got their nose bent out of shape because their precious rhinos didn't win primaries. And that includes guys we would normally trust, like John Kennedy in Louisiana. He's one of the ones leading the fight not to fund the race in Texas. Trump needs to take the gloves off and start slapping these guys around.
20: Well, I know in Georgia, I got a note from a well-placed Politico there complaining about just the lack of anything happening on the Republican side of the aisle right now for any of the cases, from Rick Jackson all the way to Mike Collins. So there's a lot of concern there in Georgia about the Republicans getting their act together. I mean, there's plenty of money, so I just don't understand why the lethargy within the party itself. And Steve, you pointed out a couple of days ago on TriStar Daily that the Shelby County Republican Party headquarters in Memphis was actually shut down until after Labor Day. Meanwhile, the Democrats opened up their headquarters so that people could recharge and get some air conditioning after the power was knocked out.
1: Yeah, again, I think this just shows a deaf ear by Republicans that again, as Harry pointed out, when Trump isn't on the ballot, MAGA voters tend to not turn out. When Trump is not on the ballot, there's lack of enthusiasm and grassroots attitude, and he can instill it a little bit. He can go do rallies all over the country, and that will help. But that's going to talk to his base, and maybe that will get them out. But you've got to reach independents. You've got to reach disaffected Democrats who think the DSA agenda is off the rails. You got to bring those people to sanity and reality and the difference in good and evil in this campaign. And it's going to take more than President Trump doing that.
20: You know, Harry, here's my concern. You've got this, whatever it is, in Dallas. There's a lot of confusion. The coordination and the logistics are a complete disaster. I only know that because we've been trying to work with them to do our show from down there. And I finally decided, you know what, guys, it's not worth it. It's just not worth it. And yet, look at the calendar, Harry. September the 10th, it's the 1 year anniversary of Charlie Kirk's assassination. And then September 11th, you've got the 25th anniversary of the 9/11 attacks. And you know, that is going to be sucking up all the oxygen in the, in the news world. So.
21: Yeah, it's true.
20: It makes no sense to me.
21: And look, I mean, maybe today Judge Groff is finally going to say, hey, there's probable cause to put the suspect on trial for the assassination of Charlie Kirk. How about we're going to be lucky if we get a Khalid Sheikh Mohammed trial by 2028, 27 years after the fact? Some of this stuff is just mystifying.
20: Yeah, Steve, again, you've been doing this a long time. It just, I don't want to keep going back to the conspiracy theory, but it just seems to me the Republicans are doing their best to try to lose this midterm election.
1: Well, you have a lot of Republicans in the Senate that I think feel more comfortable screaming about what needs to be done rather than getting up off their, as you say, prescient assurance and getting up off their rear ends and actually doing something. And again, if we don't start doing and quit talking, voters are not going to embrace giving us more time to do more when we've done so little.
20: Yeah, Harry, jump in on that.
21: Just a quick follow-up. Thanks, Todd. Steve is on point as usual. Think about this. If John Cornyn had won the primary election and not Paxton, we would not be talking about it. The money would flow in. The support would be there. They don't like that Paxton won. I don't think John Thune likes that Paxton won. And I think it was Steve that said a few weeks ago on your show, Todd, that maybe Republicans want to be in the minority because it's just easier. It's hard being in the majority. It's hard having the expectation of getting things done. There are many opportunities that have been missed, and you have to wonder with all this experience that they have, is it that they're missing it by accident, or are they missing it all on purpose? Why aren't they supporting Paxton? If you go all in, all hands on deck, Paxton will beat Tallarico. If you go all hands on deck, Rogers will beat El-Sayed in Michigan. You know, they're all losing right now. Susan Collins is losing to Troy Jackson. All eight battleground states, Democrats lead right now. That would be a disaster if we don't turn this around.
20: Steve, I was reading over the weekend that Cornyn, who is a phenomenal fundraiser, I mean, say what you want to about John Cornyn, but the guy knows how to raise money. He's not raising any money for Ken Paxton. He's helping out other Republicans in other states. And honestly, you can't really, you know, we can't blame him for that. I mean, you know, people said he's got to go. He got booted out, and so he said, fine, you got what you voted for. But we're hearing that Ken Paxton is just a little lazy out there on the campaign trail, not doing much fundraising at all.
1: Well, and again, the candidate has to drive and be the driving force in any campaign. And if Ken's not out there hitting it 180 degrees every day, hitting everywhere he can, then he's not doing his job. But at the same time, we saw 2 years ago, there were seats that Republicans should have won. My friend Senator Bill Hagerty here in Tennessee was leading that effort, and they would not put money into some of the key races he was targeting, and we came up just short. We'd have another couple of U.S. senators if they had listened and put money into the races that were winnable rather than putting it behind their rhino friends, their soft, squishy Republicans, because the leadership in the Senate, Thune, and the rest of them, including some who pretend to be conservatives, are not all in when it comes to adding to their ranks.
20: Harry, right. I want to give you the last one.
21: And Steve, they want to prove that they're right. Oh, my goodness. You lost Texas. You put the wrong kind of candidate up. So they're really rooting for Paxton to lose, I think.
20: Yeah, I think you're right about that, because their argument will be, this is why you can't elect MAGA candidates anymore, because they can't win. Well, yeah, they can't win if you're going to be campaigning against them along with the Democrats. And this is what Trump is dealing with right now, fellas, in the Senate. Guys.
1: And we've got a Kentucky senator we have not heard or seen from in over 75 days. If he's alive, can we not get a proof of life video of some kind that's not AI or bogus? Why is he not on the job, and why are we allowing this to happen one single day more, John Thune?
20: It's a great question. Guys, we're going to have to leave it there. Super late for a break. You know how that goes. Steve Gill, publisher of TriStarDaily.com. Harry Hurley, WPG Radio. Guys, always good to have you on the show.
1: Thanks, guys.
21: See you, Steve.
20: Wow. It's, you know, this is the second week. They have been like, they are just... They're reading the same things I'm reading. I'm still holding out hope that we're going to be able to turn this ship around, but they do not have much hope. What about you, ladies and gentlemen? What is your take as we head toward November? 901-260-5926, our telephone number. That's 901-260-5926. 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
0: From the front lines of the culture wars, it's Todd Stern's.
20: All right, before you buy one more shirt in a bigger size, you got to listen to me. Aren't you tired of hearing all about this peptide, that shot, another medicine, another complicated weight loss plan? It can be overwhelming. You've got the side effects to worry about, questions about long-term health, and half the time, you don't even know what to believe.
2: That's why Calitrin has stood the test of time for almost 30 years. Todd, there's no shots, no stimulants, no complicated routine. You simply take it before bed. It's got a 4.8 rating out of 5 stars for 3 decades.
20: And I'm not talking about some... use Calitrin. 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
20: 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For more than 50 years, the Second Amendment Foundation has fought for your gun rights in court, educated the public, and won landmark victories, including McDonald v. Chicago, securing Second Amendment freedoms at the state level. But the fight is far from over. SAF is the only organization with two cases before the Supreme Court this fall challenging so-called assault weapons bans. Stand with the organization with over 55 lawsuits challenging unconstitutional gun laws nationwide. 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

0: go right to the phone line. Say hello to Ted, listening to us in Salem, Oregon on KYKN. Hi, Ted. What's going on today?
1: Well, I just want to let you know that Oregon is completely lost to the woke program. There are 4 million people in Oregon, and over 1 million are on Medicaid. And I think a lot of those are from the male homosexuals who couples are living together on Medicaid and health care from I can't remember the name of it. And then also, other than that, are you aware that the Obama administration was paying universities $5 million for each Muslim professor they hired?
0: No, this is all news to me. Wait, what?
1: Yes. I was watching graduation from Oregon State University, back maybe 2010, and a Muslim professor was being honored for hiring 30 foreign or Muslim professors, and the university got $5 million for each one.
0: We're going to have to look into that. I've never heard that before.
1: Yeah, it's been going on for decades. And, of course, he flew in millions and millions of Muslims, flew them into military bases that were closed. They had barracks available, and then they would get oriented there and get fed and sent out to across the country.
0: What's interesting about the numbers here, you're right, a little over 4 million people you've got in Oregon, about 1.3 million Oregonians are actually enrolled in Medicaid, which is about 30% of the state, which is far higher than the national average. But they say it has nothing to do with sexuality. But Ted, those numbers, that's staggering. Ted, hang in there, my friend. Don't be discouraged. Let not your heart be troubled, my friend. I'm telling you, the golden age, ladies and gentlemen, gotta read it.

0: SRN News, I'm Jason Weicker. The bodies of two people have now been pulled from flash flood areas ripped through the Grand Canyon. At the same time, some good news, 80 people have now been rescued from near the scene. And it could be a wild ride in the coming days. First off, National Hurricane Center posting a tropical storm warning for the Gulf of Mexico coast near the Texas-Louisiana state line. That storm upgraded Monday night from a tropical depression to Tropical Storm Edward. It will make landfall in Texas later Tuesday. In the Pacific Ocean, Tropical Storm Lowell expected to rapidly intensify and reach the Hawaiian Islands later in the week. Also in the Pacific, Hurricane Carina is a Category 4, and while it's not threatening land, could send high surf to parts of California. SRN News.
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0: for your income in retirement, any income that you're having coming in from your portfolio should not be dependent on the stock market getting you a 5% rate of return or a 4% or 10% or whatever it happens to be. You want that to be unaffected by the market so that when we have times like these where we have so much volatility, you're not stressed about, do I have enough? Am I still going to be able to retire when I want? You want to have this consistent plan. If that's the kind of feeling that you want to have, if that's the kind of messaging and plan that you want from your financial advisor, I encourage you to sit down with Mike, myself, Catherine, 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
3: All right, I want to go right away to the Patriot Mobile Newsmaker line. Say hello to our good friend, Newsmax columnist. She is a trial attorney. Our good friend, Wendy Patrick, joins us. Wendy, we have been following the jury and the deliberations. And I think a lot of people are just very surprised that the jury didn't come back almost immediately with a verdict. What do you read into to what's going on and where we are now, day three of deliberations?
4: Todd, it would have been impossible for them to come back with a quick verdict. There are just too many moving parts to this case. I mean, think about it. They've heard from 85 witnesses, 21 days of testimony. They now have a series of choices for their potential verdicts, ranging from what we call murder one, first degree murder, all the way down to not guilty. They've got murder one, murder two, manslaughter. But the biggest question, Todd, why I think this is taking up so much of the time, is they have to decide not the did she do it, but why? How? Was it because she premeditated and planned it and strategized sending her husband out for just enough time to give her access to the kids? Or was she completely within the throes of a mental defect or disease such that she did not understand right from wrong, or was unable to control her conduct? Todd, there is no way a jury can become unanimous, at least, on this in a short amount of time, because there are too many facts to work with. There's the medication, there's the diagnoses, there's her behavior, and at the end of the day, it's going to come back to actions speak louder than words. They're going to look at what she did on the day of the executions and probably come to a conclusion that this was a logical, rational thinking day, including the time that she killed the kids. That is one reasonable interpretation of the evidence.
3: Wendy, I think a lot of folks, a lot of our listeners have been wondering, why was the jury not sequestered?
4: Sequestration, Todd, is a last resort because of the disruption it causes in people's lives. You're correct that that is a very hot button question that is being asked in this case, because think about those poor jurors over the weekend trying to avoid any mention of the facts of this case. I mean, where can you go where people aren't talking about it? You can't talk about it with your family. I mean, it is a very tough thing to do to try to be non-sequestered. But Todd, it's even harder to be sequestered. And over the years, it has been disfavored unless it's absolutely necessary. We have seen very few cases over the last couple of years where it's been necessary. That was litigated here as it is in every high profile case. But, you know, up till now, the judge has decided we can get through this without it. Something might happen. There might be some kind of misconduct alleged, but so far, so good.
3: Yeah, you know, a lot of people are wondering, though, and I hear what you're saying, that there's a lot for them to consider here, but they're wondering, okay, is this going to be another OJ?
4: Well, it's very different from OJ in terms of the types of evidence that came into

0: the record in court. But it's also very different from OJ in terms of the publicity that this trial has received, which makes it even more likely that you would argue sequestration would at least be a way to insulate those jurors from social media, which is ubiquitous. I mean, there's nowhere you can go. There's no station you can turn on where you won't hear something about it. However, over the years, we've also learned that sequestration is not always as kind to the jurors and as wellness oriented as they perhaps need to be in order to fairly and justly try a case. You don't want jurors in such a condition, so shut off from their families, from the outside world, that they either want to arrive at a verdict more quickly than they should, or that they're really being compromised emotionally. Think about how hard it is already sitting in judgment on a case like this. I mean, I don't know how much worse it gets. Killing your own three young children, you almost can't imagine a fact pattern that is more traumatic. A sense of normalcy could, and I'm, you know, it's an interesting argument to make, but a sense of normalcy may render these jurors in a better place to be able to fairly and accurately judge this evidence and take as much time as they need to be able to come up with a just verdict.
1: I know in all of these cases, the judge will issue instructions to the jury, and in this particular case, the judge told the jurors that Lindsay Clancy would not be criminally responsible if she had a mental disease or defect that prevented her from controlling her actions or from understanding they were legally or morally wrong. What does the jury do with that kind of instruction?
0: Yeah, and you read it exactly. That is the instruction from the judge. And what they do with it is they look at the facts of the case and see what evidence corroborates her state of mind one way or another at the time she killed her kids. Not at some time in the past, not at some time after the murders, but at the time she did it. Was she suffering from that kind of a mental disease or defect? So here it would be postpartum psychosis. That's the disease defect at issue. Did that take over her mind, cloud her judgment, render her incapable of telling right from wrong or controlling her conduct? All you need to know, and this was the prosecutor's argument, all you need to know is look at what else she did that day. Took her kids to the doctors, made them lunch, posted photos online, talked to her husband, and then look what she did afterwards. Everything else she did was rationally planned. There was nothing to indicate, so goes the argument, that she was temporarily insane, which is the colloquial way we talk about a defense like this, at the time she killed the kids. There was too much pre-planning and research to keep her husband out of the house for enough time. There was too much planning as to taking each child separately, the older ones first, to carry out the murder, that it doesn't seem like it was a spontaneous loss of consciousness to what's right and wrong, inability to control behavior. It's consistent more with what the prosecution's rebuttal psychiatrist testified to. That's what the prosecution would argue. The defense on the other side, they had a very emotional closing argument, and I thought the defense attorney did a great job with what he had. But that's all you can do is what do you have in terms of admissible evidence that points one way or another? And both sides put on all their evidence, even though, of course, the defense doesn't need to prove anything. Did the prosecution disprove the extent of that temporary or however long it took, state of criminal non-culpability to where it would actually support a not guilty by reason of insanity verdict? The prosecution argued that wasn't there.
1: I've always wondered about this. Do judges in these cases or in all cases, are they allowed to sort of like lead the jury to kind of, you know, was the judge trying to kind of like say, okay, think about this, you know, with that instruction? Are the judges allowed to do that, to kind of like guide the jury?
0: They have to be completely impartial.
1: I see. Okay.
0: Because they have to be completely impartial, they're also so careful to really hammer home the instructions that may be at issue in the case. I'll tell you one that's at issue here is the emotion versus logic. So dueling closings, the prosecution was evidence-based. Here's the evidence of what happened that day. The defense was a lot of emotion. And who isn't emotional about this case? Everybody is sympathetic to Lindsay Clancy, who tried for so long to get the help for the mental conditions she suffered with. She talked about having thoughts about harming her children. I mean, it doesn't get any worse than that. We're all sympathetic that she didn't get the help that she needed, but that's not a legal defense to murder.
1: Yeah, and that's, and here's where I fall on this, because you're right. I mean, this is, you know, if I'm on the jury and I'm hearing, well, wait a second, she tried to get all this help. She was prescribed these psychiatric medications. She self-admitted to a psych hospital, and yet she wasn't able to get the help she needed, so then she kills the kids. It just seems to me, and again, this is just my thinking here, Wendy, but it just seems to me that if you know that you want to hurt your kids, you're literally going to divorce yourself from those kids. You're going to stay as far away as humanly possible. But that is not what happened here.
0: It's not what happened here. And I have to say, you know, that argument about not being helped by all the pharmaceuticals, we just can't keep losing track. And I don't mean you and I mean, just I'm watching what's going on social media. She was a nurse.
1: Yeah.
0: She wasn't somebody that was totally unfamiliar with certain types of drugs and interactions. She kept a meticulous log of what she was taking, and she knew the side effects and wasn't taking everything that was prescribed. But the biggest thing I hope everybody's paying attention to, go back to the actions speak louder than words. Was she able to make a series of rational decisions the day that she killed her children? And the answer is yes. And even including the methodology she used to kill each of those children separately and individually and in the right order, because she knew the older ones probably would fight back. And then strategize killing herself. You know, you heard the prosecution go from at the beginning of the case, you know, was it a staging or a suicide? Back to pretty much conceding it was an attempted suicide in closing argument. But be that as it may, it's tangentially related to the bigger question of when she killed the children. Did she suffer from that mental disease or defect to where she should be held criminally not responsible? I think it's going to be tough for the juror to come to that result. It's likely going to be a first degree. Now, the other likelihood, Todd, and you've heard me say this on other cases, yes, there's a high degree, the high likelihood it might be hung, because you need to have all of those jurors on the same page to reach a verdict of any kind.
1: And they've got a lot of facts that they have to sift through to eventually get to whatever their decision is going to be.
0: Not only do they have a lot of facts to sift through, but because they have all of those potential verdicts to consider, they have to sift through those facts to decide, are they supportive of more than one of those, potential verdicts? Now, I got to tell you, manslaughter, I wish that wasn't there, because there really aren't facts that would support reducing murder to manslaughter. And it arguably could give the jury an off ramp if they wanted to have a compromised verdict. Maybe they do believe it's a first degree murder, but they feel so sorry for the woman sitting there in the wheelchair who tried to kill herself, didn't get help from the medical profession. Medical profession's not on trial, but we worry that that might cause them to cast a vote for a crime that they even don't think is supported by the evidence. But because of all those facts they have to sift through, they're going to have to sift through them with respect to each of those charges. What does that do? It adds the amount of time it's going to take them to reach a unanimous decision on any one of them.
1: Oh, this is interesting. There's some reporting out there. I think this is from Fox, Wendy. The jury now at lunch. But we understand multiple female jurors showed up today wearing pink, which has been, you know, used by Clancy's supporters to show solidarity. So, if that's the case, could the judge remove those jurors if they're making a statement here?
0: That is an enormous observation to report, because absolutely that's what those women were doing outside in solidarity for Lindsey Clancy. What I would also want to know is, how did they know about the showing of solidarity? Is it because they walked past those women every day on the way to court? That's probably true. Or, God forbid, did they learn about it on TV, on social media? Did they hear about it? That sounds like something that would have been explored, and I'm sure that we'll hear that reporting when it comes in, but absolutely. Yeah. Absolutely, it is something to consider, because what is it doing? It's an unspoken sort of showing of support to the jurors that aren't wearing pink. I mean, that's a bombshell observation.
1: We'll see how that's all, how that comes about. Again, that's the reporting of Fox News, so we don't have a second source on that. But anyway, we'll pay attention to all of that. Wendy, thank you so much for joining us. We so appreciate all of your great wise insight and great counsel here.
0: It's always a pleasure. Thank you, Todd.
1: All right. The great Wendy Patrick, everybody, on the Patriot Mobile Newsmaker line. We've got to take a quick break. We'll be right back.
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1: For more than 50 years, the Second Amendment Foundation has fought for your gun rights in court, educated the public, and won landmark victories, including McDonald v. Chicago, securing Second Amendment freedoms at the state level. But the fight is far from over. SAF is the only organization with two cases before the Supreme Court this fall challenging so-called assault weapons bans. Stand with the organization with over 55 lawsuits challenging unconstitutional gun laws nationwide. 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
1: All right, welcome back. Want to get right back to it here. More from our Q&A we did last night at Franklin Road Baptist Church right outside of Nashville. What are some of the things that give you hope for the future of America? Cut 7.
16: What are the areas, or what are some of the stories that you've seen that are giving you hope for the future of America?
17: I think what's most hopeful for me is in knowing how God's word ends, the prophecies of how this world's going to come to an end.
18: Right.
17: We know that Jesus Christ wins.
18: Yeah.
17: And no matter what's going on in this world, no matter what we see on the news or going in over in the Middle East or what's going on, we know that Jesus Christ ultimately is our hope because he's going to win it all in the end. So that's, I think that's the number one place we put our hope, but in a more practical way. I read a stat the other day that said that 18 to 29 years old, 42% say that religion is of very high importance to them.
18: Right.
17: That's a 15% jump from 5 years ago. So that's 15% more young men, I'm like right in the middle of that age group, that say that religion is very important to them. That's almost half of all 18 to 29 year olds in America. And that's hopeful for me because young men are going to be the ones that lead our churches, that are going to lead our government, and that hopefully are going to lead our families back in a way, in a Christ-honoring and loving way.
1: And again, I think this is one of the reasons why we as a church need to be prepared for those folks. You know, having strong youth ministries and youth programs, having men's ministries, you know, having those, you know, so like, for example, some of the historic, you know, scouting organizations have gone left. So looking for those opportunities, Trail Life USA is something that we're very involved in. American Heritage Girls, for the young ladies, the Girl Scouts have embraced Islam now. We have a story up on our website about that. I do have hope, and I shared this morning, Pastor, that our hope can't be in a political party.
18: Right.
1: It just cannot be. So we used to sing that song, My Hope is Built on Nothing Less Than Jesus' Blood and Righteousness.
18: Right.
1: Ultimately, as I write in the Golden Age, it's not about prosperity. It's not about affordability. The Golden Age, in my estimation, is about restoring the foundational truths that made America great.
18: Mm-hmm.
1: And, you know, John Adams, our second president, said our Constitution is wholly inadequate for anyone other than a moral and a religious people. So when you take God out of the equation, you get chaos in the culture. And we've just got a lot of chaos in the culture. And that's where we get to step up and say, we've got the answers.
18: Mm-hmm.
1: But Pastor, there's a story I love sharing about Ronald Reagan. This was not too long after he survived the assassination attempt outside the Washington Hilton. And we were in the throes of the Cold War. Those are some very dangerous times. I was in junior high school back then, and we didn't know if the nuclear bombs were going to start dropping. I mean, that's how crazy things were then. Reagan had a lot on his mind. Well, it turned out his father-in-law, Loyal Davis, was a renowned neurosurgeon. And he was nearing the end of his life, and he was not a believer. He was an atheist. And so Ronald Reagan, in the throes of all of this chaos, sat down in the Oval Office and wrote a 4-page letter to his father-in-law. And he talked about how he and Mrs. Davis, you know, experienced a love that very few get to experience in life. And he said, as great as that love was, there is a greater love. And he shared the gospel message. He quoted from John chapter 3, verse 16. And he presented the plan of salvation to his father-in-law. And I thought, here we are in the throes of all sorts of horrific things. And this man took the time to write a letter to one person. The only thing that mattered on that day was the soul of one person. And I think for us, we sort of, you know, we look at what's happening in our country and we think, there's no way we can fix all of this. Well, that's not our job. Our job is to reach out to just one person.
18: Right.
1: If we can start changing lives like that, I think the country is going to fix itself. God is going to do a miraculous thing here. But it's a lovely story about Ronald Reagan. Nancy said that in a later interview that her father did come to know God, and, you know, to that we say blessed assurance. But again, it's just about sharing the gospel message.
18: Amen.
1: All right. Just a little bit of our great, great conversation last night. Gabriel Delaney, who you hear on the program, Pastor Joel Norris, just a wonderful time there in Murfreesboro, Tennessee. Hey, ToddStarns.com. Go check out all of our great content stories. 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
23: News this hour from Town Hall. I'm Jason Walker. The bodies of two people have now been found in that flash flood in the Grand Canyon. But some good news. At the same time, 80 people there have now been rescued. On the other side of the world, rescue teams are racing to free hundreds of workers trapped in tunnels there, buried by mud from the flooding along the Nepal-China border. The death count there, 950. More than 4,000 people are missing. House lawmakers are talking about keeping the government running while casting an eye toward the midterms.
24: Lawmakers are back in Washington, and House Speaker Mike Johnson says the first item on the to-do list is to vote on a stopgap funding bill.
25: We've got to make sure the government is funded and we don't have another Democrat shutdown.
24: Meanwhile, Hakeem Jeffries says Democrats need to talk about the Russia sanctions bill that passed in the Senate.
26: Because it risks providing tariff and sanctions authority to Donald Trump and his administration that we believe they will abuse. And so I have serious concerns with the legislation.
24: Votes are expected on measures designed to amplify the GOP's messaging, like a resolution condemning socialism. There are concerns lawmakers won't get much accomplished before they break for the November elections. Jennifer King, Washington.
23: Supreme Court has given President Trump a victory regarding the ballroom at the White House. We have the latest on that story now from correspondent Laura Winters.
27: Construction can continue. The Supreme Court ruling 5-4 that President Trump can finish building the ballroom at the White House, which will seat 1,000 guests. The project will also include a state-of-the-art military-grade underground bunker that will have medical facilities and other high-tech security. The project, funded by President Trump and private donors, will cost an estimated $400 million and is scheduled to open in September of 2028. Laura Winters reporting.
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0: Major court scene in South Korea. There, Hak Yong-han has been sentenced, the 83-year-old leader of the Unification Church. She's going to prison for 2 years for bribing the wife of an ousted conservative president, as well as other corruption charges.
2: Supporters gathered outside the courthouse as she is taken into the building in a wheelchair. The Seoul Central District Court issued the ruling against Han, who was earlier charged with bribery and other corruption allegations. Han is the widow of the church founder Sun Myung-moon. She was arrested last year and charged with instructing church officials to bribe the wife of conservative former president Yoon Suk-yeol and a high-profile politician close to Yoon. She was also charged with embezzling church funds and ordering the destruction of evidence of her gambling activities in the U.S. I'm Rika Ann Garcia.
0: And breaking news and analysis, townhall.com. Very unusual business deal. Two competing automakers agree to work together on new vehicle technology. Rich Thomason reports.
3: Japan's Nissan and Honda will jointly develop computer parts and software for vehicles set to enter the market in fiscal 2029. They'll share standardized parts and electronic control units as well as software. The company started talks in 2024 to work together in developing electric vehicles and auto intelligence technology in order to pool resources. Rich Thomason reporting.
0: Well, the Federal Trade Commission, as well as 22 states, filing suit against Amazon, it claims some 1.2 million customers were misled on prices for online auctions or ads. Amazon says the allegations are absolutely false. More on these stories, townhall.com.
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5: From the Fox 45 Weather Center, hot and humid Tuesday. A few showers and storms possible, mainly in the afternoon. Highs in the mid-90s. Heat index in the low 100s. Wednesday and Thursday, still hot and humid. Highs in the 90s with a decent chance for showers and storms. A few could be strong to severe with damaging winds. With your Fox 45 Weather Authority, I'm Chief Meteorologist Gerard Jubaley for Talk Radio 680 WCBM.
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30: 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Gary McNamara and Eric Harley talk about everything from politics to social issues and news of the day. 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
31: All across America, we are Red Eye Radio. He is Eric Harley and I'm Gary McNamara. I cannot get the song out of my head.
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31: Every time I hear the whole ballroom thing and the Supreme Court in the ballroom, it's all I can think of is that episode of Seinfeld. By the way, somebody wrote me the other day and just said, they complimented me. It was about me. He says, Gary, you somehow have found a way on everything in the show to somehow relate it to a Seinfeld episode.
33: Well, it's,
31: you have related yourself to Seinfeld completely. And I'm like, well,
33: no,
31: I
33: think our show is demonstrates the brilliance. If you and I wanted to teach one of those weird college classes, you know, like the science or the psychology of Seinfeldism or whatever, you know, whatever you would call it.
31: One of those courses that have really helped to destroy college.
33: Exactly.
31: Yes. The
33: type of course that stands behind the reason as to why
31: right.
33: No one wants to go to college.
31: Right.
33: But still, I would have fun teaching it because You go back to all those episodes, and then I would have to include certain episodes in comedians getting, in cars getting coffee. Because, and I said that yesterday, there were a couple of things, you know, and we were talking about, the CBC and, you know, didn't want to call the 9/11 terrorism and the whole thing. And I remember the episode with Bill Maher, where toward the end he was kind of ranting, going, you know, we're walking on eggshells with these extremists, with these terrorists, and I don't know why we're afraid to say, to call it what it is, basically. I'm paraphrasing, and he, you know, had that rant, and then the episode kind of faded out. And there are other conversations where, like Zach Galifianakis, he talked about, you know, well, after I did The Hangover, because they were in a coffee shop. Someone took a picture standing over in the corner of them with their own phone. And it was like, oh, I don't feel comfortable with that. And blah, blah, blah. You know, my privacy. And Jerry's like, what? You're sitting in a coffee shop. And he goes, yeah, but after we, you know, it really ramped up after I did the movie, The Hangover. He goes, come on. He goes, we're doing this. And then there was, you know, he's like, you know, get over it basically. And then Larry David, they're sitting there eating pancakes and Larry David goes, you know, I really like this writer from, Larry David, if people don't know, one of the other creators and writers of Seinfeld, the comedy series, the sitcom. But he says, you know, this writer at the New York Times, and, you know, I have so much respect for him. And Jerry's like, why? Why do you just hand them this credibility? And I just thought, you know, there are so many things and it, you know, which by the way makes sense because that's kind of, the basis for Seinfeld, the series, was his comedy, but also his approach to observation.
1: Well, you know, the one thing you said, where, you know, basically it's the Hollywood people talking about, you know, having to be at their therapist and how it is and handling success and everything else. That's another world for me.
33: Yeah.
1: You know, it's funny because people said, you know, you seem to have some success in this business. How do you handle it? I go, I don't. What I learned to handle was failure. Failure was tough. Success has been no problems. Well, you know, you've got this thing. Well, you have to learn how to say no. You can't do everything. You have to pace yourself just like everything else. But the reason that those things come, those are basically when, in my opinion, this is how I view life. When you get to a certain level and there's so many of these demands, that's a first world problem.
33: Yeah. Right.
1: You know, it's like, okay, no, you got to learn to handle it. I've said this before. My greatest motivator was fear.
33: Yeah.
1: Fear not being able to do what I want to do. And it wasn't, I watched a couple of documentaries over the weekend about some, you know, a few rock stars that committed suicide and it's, you know, they couldn't become the rock star that they wanted to become. Yeah. And they had this whole imagery and I'm watching it going, okay, you had some mental problems because I never viewed anything except I love the process of what I'm doing. I like doing this. Anything else doesn't really matter. It's can I do this? It's the process that I always loved from the very, very beginning, just being able to talk in front of a microphone and just, you know, create and do a show. Anything else that comes with it, people know you. It's fine. Can it be a hassle? Well, yeah, there's a million hassles I have. There's a hassle of the idiot that, you know, is going 63 miles an hour and I go to pass him in the left-hand lane coming into work and he speeds up along with me and you keep speeding up and he keeps speeding up and it's like, stop it! Now, that's something that, but I'm able to handle that.
33: That's why I bought a fast truck. Good luck.
1: If I'm able to handle that, anything else that comes from, you know, minor success that I have had you know, in whatever I've chosen to do, anything that comes along because of that is really, really minor. It's like, oh, it's just so tough. I knew primary doctor. He knew who I was. Mm-hmm. You know, it's like, I can't believe this. I'm going to have to deal with this now. I'm going to have I'm kidding. I mean,
33: right.
1: I could care less, you know, because questions about, and it's, my doctor, and what I love is people that ask the questions that are really cool, which are just like, how do you do this? And how do you do this? And how do you prepare? And how do you do it every day? And those are the questions I really like. I mean, those are the questions I would ask anybody that is in any type of business
31: It's those probing questions that, well, how do you do that? How do you, what happens when this happens?
33: It's not like the fame thing. It's the what you do thing. It's the, oh, okay, well, and
31: yeah.
33: I had this great experience and people aren't going to believe this, but it was on Facebook Marketplace because most experiences on Facebook Marketplace. Actually, I had two and they were both fine, but I don't do that usually. I had a couple of things, you know, we're trying to pare down what we have in the house, make a little room. My wife doesn't know I'm making room for another guitar. So I sold one of my guitars. I ended up selling it to a working musician who we've had contacts and common friends for the better part of 40 years, it turned out. And we had an hour long conversation, when he came to the house to, you know, try the guitar, play it and pick it up. And he, you know, he was in a band in the 90s that sold over 500,000 records, and he's just very knowledgeable. And that's where I wanted that guitar. It was one of my special guitars. I didn't play enough, but I wanted it. I was really hoping it would end up somewhere where it belonged. And it did. And Kirk is just a great guy, but we got into talking about, you know, the political thing and how the political thing got into music. Cause he had worked with a number of musicians, Bill Ward from Black Sabbath. He's worked with, you know, a number of musicians over the years that are recognizable, at least in the genre that I was in. And he, you know, talked about the politics of the music industry, right? And how, you know, and it's the same kind of thing. It's the control. It's the power. It's, you know, everything. And he said, I'm happy playing where I'm playing now. He goes, I had that one run, you know, that taught me that I wasn't in control. And he said it was, you know, that's the kind of thing that you see in DC where you think, you know, you're going to go into power. You're going to, you know, rise to power, and then all of a sudden you realize you're not in control at all. And, you know, and it was a great conversation. It was just, I mean, we couldn't stop talking. His girlfriend was hoping we would wind it up, but we were standing there for an hour in my kitchen talking all of this stuff, which, and it's kind of the similar thing. You know, there, it's, you know, I was intrigued by what he did because I knew so many people, that he played with, and he was intrigued by what I did.
31: Well, but what you brought up is what you deal with when you're in that business or, and you've been in both businesses or, yeah. or this business, which yeah. is your individual goals and what you think will make you a success versus yeah. the people that you may have signed a contract with as your management or your record company or your management in any type of media.
33: Oh.
31: Do they see it the same way? And how do you get that autonomy to be able to create? And that's it. And I was talking to my doctor about that today and said, yeah, really when I got to this show and when we really got to be Red Eye.
33: Yeah.
31: And I said, that's when. And the company that we're with, now, Westwood One, that was where we started getting, it's where they just said, just go do what you do.
33: Right.
31: Go do what you do. Go right. do what you do. Yeah. You know what you're doing. Go do what you do. And I said, and so that's one of the reasons I don't want to quit. It wasn't the celebrity stuff at all. It was like,
33: creative control.
31: How do you get the creative control? How do you do that?
33: Kirk brought that up about music.
31: And that's what I mean. Yeah. And that yeah. was part of the thing of the documentaries yeah. that, are, you know, they had these great things and the record companies would come in and try to change them in this way. And then that album yeah. wasn't a success. I'm like, well, I've been there, not in the same way, but think about that. Your music, but then all of a sudden it's your opinion. Luckily, I only had one manager ever. There might have been a little bit of pressure, but it never really. You know, they never said, you know, only one person ever said, I don't like your opinion on something.
33: Right.
31: And it was
33: right.
31: a single owner. It wasn't a
33: right.
31: liberal company. And we've been, you know, we work for Disney. You know, Disney really yeah. let us alone.
33: Right.
31: And
33: right.
31: Disney was, I don't know if they are still what the situation is, but they were as liberal as you can get. And yeah. they let us alone.
33: Right.
31: And so we used to get that all the time. I mean, the audience even recognizes that, as do probably listeners to rock bands that go, why did you go in this direction? Okay, they're going the corporate route or whatever.
33: Right.
31: And we used to get, well, do you guys get your talking points and does the company tell you what to do? And when you tell them, no, we actually do what we want to do. Nobody approves what you do? No, nobody approves what we do. Come on, you work for a major corporation. Go look, I'm as shocked as you are that they come to us and say, guys, Gary and Eric, go say what you want on the radio. We think we can make money on it. What are you out of your mind?
33: Well, back, really? You know, back in the day when Kirk and I both, you know, I guess maybe you could say we're in our heyday as musicians or I don't know. I didn't have a heyday. I had a day, but
31: a show in a barn. So
33: that's right. So there was, you know, this, but back during that era, you know, you had a bunch of older guys that basically said, hey, I see all the kids coming to the clubs for this band. Let's sign this band. You know, I looked at the band. I heard something. You know, Rick Rubin, the producer, he's not an engineer. He never touches a board. He's not a musician. He doesn't play anything.
31: Lays on a couch.
33: He lays on a couch. He's barefoot. He looks like a guru. They call him a guru. All he does is he listens. He knows what he hears. You know, he had to convince Johnny Cash to do the Nine Inch Nails song, Hurt. I mean, he had to call him over and over again and finally put together a demo as to kind of the pace of the song, the cadence of the song, of what it would be for Johnny's version. And then Johnny finally did it, and it was a masterpiece. It stole that song from Trent Reznor and Nine Inch Nails. But the point is that, you know, you get all, if you've got the right, back then when you had the right situation to let an artist be creative. And I think, by the way, it's more important now for any of spoken word content that's out there, whether it's podcasts or radio. I think it's more important now that you have to find the creative people, but you also have to let them be creative, because if you're going to just rein them in, you know, and kind of, you know, degrade that creativity, you're not going to get the best out of them. And it's the most competition we've ever been in our industry right now, because of everything from streaming to all of it. So, you and I are super grateful every day that our audience seeks us out. I mean, we're in a great place and very fortunate to be here.
31: And this all started because I was singing the George Costanza song because of the Supreme Court and the ballroom decision. So,
33: yeah.
31: Believe it or not, George isn't at home. And so we'll get to that because we had talked yesterday about Kimberly Strassel's column in the Wall Street Journal where she was saying the media is the one that's promoting this lawfare. The media knows that, you know, they probably do understand. I don't know if they do, but she was saying they probably do understand, you know, the legalities in this, but they never talk about the legalities. They set a false premise that liberal politicians will set.
33: Yeah.
31: Because if you look at this Supreme Court decision on the ballroom, believe it or not, I mean, it's really simple.
33: Yeah.
31: And if you understand standing, you know why it didn't go anywhere. And the concern is not the five. The concern would be Roberts joining the three liberal justices again. There was no standing here. You couldn't even they never got to the minutiae of the legalities because they sat there and said, well, a person walking by, if they work for some particular institution, if they don't like the aesthetics, you don't have standing under federal law to object to it. It never got to the specifics of whether he could legally do it or not,
33: right?
31: Because the people filing suit didn't have, or the woman filing suit basically said, I walk by and I don't like how it looks, so I'm filing a federal suit. Anybody who understands the federal government, this is what's, you know, the 5-4, that should have been one of the 9 zips.
33: Yeah. Right.
31: And for, you know, Roberts to sit there and say, well, this destroys the separation of powers. What the hell are you talking about? You first got to get it to court.
33: Right.
31: You first got to have a legal case that has standing. You can't sit there and say, we're just going to throw standing out the window for this particular case.
33: Right.
31: And go to the merits of it. We're going to just reject what the federal courts actually are supposed to look at and have looked at, and the president have looked at for the longest time, and just say, well, he's Trump, we don't like it, he can't do it, when others have done the exact same thing.
33: Right.
31: So,
33: exactly.
31: That was just, I just found that, you know, I just shook my head on that because it was just, it's so stupid, but so simple. You know, really, yeah. there was, you didn't have standing. You can't do it. And if you pay attention to but if you have a population that doesn't even understand the three branches of government.
33: Yeah.
31: People don't read, you know, we go through these cases. We actually tell you what the legalities are of it. I've sat there and said, these are the legalities of it. This is the precedent. And I'll even say, I disagree with the precedent and here's why. Mm-hmm. But we'll point out why a case, you know, whether it actually fit the precedent or not, even if it's different than our own opinions.
33: Right.
31: We are Red Eye Radio.
33: Brought to you by Hotshot Secret.
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1: We are on our radio. He's Eric Cronin. I'm Gary McNamara. Really interesting. I just was reading this from Dan McLaughlin from National Review on the whole ballroom, the Supreme Court decision on it. It said it looks like the right decision that was made. The D.C. court found that the plaintiff, the National Trust for Historic Preservation in the United States, had standing to sue based upon aesthetic injury to one of its members. As the court describes that injury, the trust relies on the declaration from a single one of its members, Allison Hoagland. Hoagland says she lives in Washington, D.C. and expects to visit the neighborhood around the White House about once a month. She asserts that having to view the finished ballroom the government is constructing would cause her to suffer injuries to her aesthetic, cultural, and historical interest because she finds the scale, height, and massing of the government's design distasteful. And then he writes, if you're familiar only in a general sense of how the law of standing works, and it roots in common law, doctrines of injury, your first instinct as a normal sane person would probably be, this is a preposterous basis to file a federal lawsuit.
33: Yeah.
1: In the immortal words of the dude in the Big Lebowski, that's just like your opinion, man.
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18: With SRN News, I'm Jason Walker. Some good news at the Grand Canyon as 80 people have now been rescued in the wake of the flash flooding. On the other hand, two people there have been killed. Along the Nepal-China border, rescue teams still trying to free some 500 workers trapped in tunnels at hydropower sites. It was buried by mud in the catastrophic flooding in that region. Nearly 1,000 deaths have been reported nearby. The highest-ranking officer in the United States military says there are no plans to send troops to polling places during the November midterms. General Dan Kane, chairman of the Joint Chiefs of Staff, made that statement in a letter to a Michigan lawmaker. Russian forces have battered Kyiv and nearby cities for a fifth consecutive day. SRN News.
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5: From the Fox 45 Weather Center, overnight mostly cloudy and muggy with a stray shower possible, lows in the mid-70s. Hot and humid Tuesday with a few showers and storms possible, mainly in the afternoon. Highs in the mid-90s, heat index in the low 100s. Wednesday and Thursday, still hot and humid, highs in the 90s with a decent chance for showers and storms. A few could be strong and severe with damaging winds. With your Fox 45 Weather Authority, I'm Chief Meteorologist Gerard Jabaley for Talk Radio 680 WCBM.
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0: We are Red Eye Radio. He is Eric Cronin. I'm Gary McNamara. So when you look at this article in thehill.com about where the Republican Party is going, I think probably the most significant thing is economic.
1: Yeah.
0: And that's where you've split with conservatives here. Everything from J.D. Vance and the president promoting, as I said, equity in corporations and ownership in corporations, covering every side of tariffs, no consistency at all on that, promising more than you can deliver. And then the memorandum of understanding just killed him with his base.
1: Yeah.
0: Yep. Or Iran. He's more on the right track now on that one, and I'm glad.
2: SRN News, I'm Jason Walker. The highest-ranking officer in the United States military says there are no plans to send troops to polling places during the November midterms. General Dan Kane, the chairman of the Joint Chiefs of Staff, made that statement in a letter to a Michigan lawmaker. Russian teams have battered Kyiv and nearby cities for a fifth consecutive day. Strikes hitting warehouse facilities. Ukraine reels from the attacks with jet-powered drones. A massive weekend attack killed at least 18 civilians. France and Sweden have signed a deal for the French to supply the Nordic country with four modern frigates. This strengthens the defense of NATO's newest member in the Baltic Sea region, where Russia uses a number of key shipping lanes. And this is SRN News.
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4: From the Fox 45 Weather Center, overnight mostly cloudy and muggy with a stray shower possible, lows in the mid-70s. Hot and humid Tuesday with a few showers and storms possible, mainly in the afternoon. Highs in the mid-90s, heat index in the low 100s. Wednesday and Thursday, still hot and humid, highs in the 90s with a decent chance for showers and storms. A few could be strong to severe with damaging winds. With your Fox 45 Weather Authority, I'm Chief Meteorologist Gerard Jabaley for Talk Radio 680 WCBM.
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5: There are few nonprofits in the trucking industry, and even fewer that tangibly make a difference in the lives of professional truck drivers. Since 2008, over 4,000 over-the-road semi-truck drivers have turned to the St. Christopher Truckers Fund when a medical issue took them

0: He is Eric Carly, and I'm Gary McNamara. Welcome in. Good morning. So, yeah, interesting to see where Republicans are going to go and what's going to happen over the next couple of years to the Republican Party. A lot will be based on whether they can keep both houses of the legislature,
1: right,
0: of Congress. We will, you know, we will see on that. We'll see what, you know, what I think the excitement level is for Democrat voters versus Republican voters out there. You know, because one of the things is when you look at some of these, when you look at, for example, Tallarico, who is radical, and you see how the polls have been so much more optimistic on what they would do even in primaries, and they didn't deliver at all.
1: Yeah.
0: When it came right, down yeah, to it. Will yeah. the same thing happen? Now, that's Democrats only, but will that excitement level not be there to vote for them, even if it shows up in the polls, or how skewed are the polls to be off as much as they are?
1: Well, because if they're off, you know, and if you think about it, the media controlling so much of the narrative may not have the power in motivating people to the polls, at least at the midterm, if it turns out those numbers don't live up to those polls. It'll be very interesting to break those down post-election.
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3: With SRN News, I'm Jason Walker. Treasury Secretary Scott Bessent says he plans to turn up the pressure on Iran by sanctioning another bank, part of what he calls Operation Economic Outcast. He says the administration is prepared to exact, quote, financial violence if we have to. Federal Trade Commission, along with 22 states, filing suit against Amazon. Now, it claims some 1.2 million customers were misled on prices for outline auction for ads. FTC says millions were misled into paying higher prices, but Amazon says those allegations just aren't true. On Wall Street, S&P was off 25 points, very heavy trading. Dow Jones dropped 374. NASDAQ was off 31 points. SRN News.
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4: From the Fox 45 Weather Center, overnight mostly cloudy and muggy with a stray shower possible, lows in the mid-70s. Hot and humid Tuesday with a few showers and storms possible, mainly in the afternoon. Highs in the mid-90s, heat index in the low 100s. Wednesday and Thursday, still hot and humid, highs in the 90s with a decent chance for showers and storms. A few could be strong and severe with damaging winds. With your Fox 45 Weather Authority, I'm Chief Meteorologist Gerard Jabaley for Talk Radio 680 WCVM.
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1: And he is Eric Carly, and I'm Gary McNamara. Where are the Republicans going for November? More on that coming up in just a minute.
2: When it comes to supplements, you need two things out of them. In fact, they matter the most. 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I've been trusting Relief Factor for quite

0: We are Red Eye Radio. He's Sir Carly, and I'm Gary McNamara. Listener wrote us, you guys keep saying that you don't know what happened to the Republican Party. I believe the future as a Republican Party is J.D. Vance or Ramaswamy. They're both friends, both businessmen, so it might be both of them. We never said we did not know what happened to the Republican Party.
1: In fact, we talked about how we've been talking about them going left for years.
0: For 20 years.
1: Watching this.
0: Yes, exactly.
1: That's actually the whole point that we've been making.
0: And Ramaswamy disagrees with what J.D. Vance, I can tell you right now, what he's been talking about, equity and ownership in companies, Ramaswamy does not believe that.
1: Right.
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10: Breaking news this hour from Town Hall. I'm Rich Thomason. Tropical storm Edward is bearing down on parts of coastal Texas and Louisiana. Landfall expected today in the Houston area. Forecast bring torrential rains and potential flooding. Catastrophic flooding has claimed more than 1,000 lives in Nepal. Search and rescue crews continue their work both in Nepal and across the border in China-controlled Tibet.
11: When it comes to the rescue effort, it has been phenomenal. The footage we've had from Chinese state media of rescuers trying to get to that site, abseiling, scaling mountains, and now they are trailing through waist-deep mud. They're using life-detecting equipment now to try to do a below-the-mud search to see if there's any sign of life, but so far they say they have found no survivors.
12: The BBC's Laura Bicker. Looks like President Trump will be able to finish one of his pet projects after all.
13: Construction can continue. The Supreme Court ruling 5-4 that President Trump can finish building the ballroom at the White House, which will seat 1,000 guests. The project will also include a state-of-the-art military-grade underground bunker that will have medical facilities and other high-tech security. The project, funded by President Trump and private donors, will cost an estimated $400 million and is scheduled to open in September of 2028. Laura Winters reporting.
12: The attacker is dead, so is one of her victims. New York City police say a knife-wielding woman went on a stabbing spree yesterday afternoon in Times Square. The NYPD says she stabbed two people before she was fatally shot by police who say she had two knives, using them in an apparently random, unprovoked attack. The NYPD commissioner describes the attacker as having had a documented mental health history. Wall Street Dow futures down 322. More on these stories, townhall.com.
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16: 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Reuters Institute says we're now one of the top news brands in the nation. 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
17: 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Here's Chuck Whitaker with traffic and weather on the threes.
18: Minor accident reported. We can't see it because of new cameras there. BW Parkway southbound near the airport cutoff at I-195, but the data is showing some brake lights there. So south of West Nursery Road down to the airport cutoff on the parkway. I'm trying to get some more information on that. The good news this morning early, no issues at all. Perfectly clear and good to go southbound at both the harbor tunnels. I'm Chuck Whitaker with traffic and weather on the threes on Talk Radio 680 WCBM.
19: For the Fox 45 Weather Authority team, I'm meteorologist Justin Chambers. We are weather alert as we're tracking heat, humidity, and storms for the next couple of days. Kicking off September with that summer-like heat, highs in the 90s, feels like temperatures closer to 100. Pop-up thunderstorms today, but more storms on the way Wednesday and Thursday. From the Fox 45 Weather Authority, I'm meteorologist Justin Chambers for Talk Radio 680 WCBM.
17: 72 degrees in Nottingham and 71 in Abingdon at 6:04. Here are the latest headlines from the WCBM Maryland News Center. Fox 45 reports that Harford County Sheriff Jeffrey Gaylor is set to testify before Congress Tuesday as lawmakers examine sanctuary policies and their impact on public safety. Gaylor, who has been outspoken about immigration enforcement for years, says he plans to bring two Maryland murder cases to the center of his testimony, the killings of Rachel Morin and Kayla Hamilton. In 2023, 37-year-old Rachel Morin was murdered while out on the Monpaw Trail in Harford County. Victor Martinez Hernandez, who was in the country illegally, was later convicted in her killing. And the Office of People's Counsel said that the Maryland Public Service should immediately require Baltimore Gas and Electric and Delmarva Power to refund more than $32 million in overcollections from customers, according to recent filings with the PSC. The utilities, both owned by Exelon Corporation, reported their overcollections in their respective annual information filings that were submitted in connection with their multi-year rate plans, according to the OPC. BGE reported $28 million in overcollections, while Delmarva reported $4.27 million. The winning Maryland Lottery Pick 3 number was 128. The Pick 4, 4826. 6:05 on Casey and Company. Stein on Sports coming up next.
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23: But nowhere to miss.
24: 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Cowser racing back. Cowser near the wall. Jumps. Cowser! He made the catch! 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
22: Kevin Brown and Big Ben in disbelief last night on Masson. You really did have to see it to believe it. Colton Cowser, the O's best defensive outfielder this year, makes the O's greatest defensive play of the year, robbing Jake McCarthy of what would have been a game-winning homer in the bottom of the ninth as the O's win their fourth straight. And they pull even on the season, 2-1 last night over the Rockies. After the game, it was Cowser explaining what was going on in his mind.
25: I was pretty pissed off after my last at-bat, and then I got out in the field and said, screw it, who cares what happened at the dish, you can impact the game on defense. So
22: Cowser had struck out looking to end at the top of the ninth. The win evens up the O's at 69-69 on the season. First time to 500 since they were 15-15 on April 30th, and they pull a half game behind Cleveland in the race to the playoffs as the Guardians were idle last night. Meanwhile, the Ravens finalized their initial 53-man roster yesterday with 13 days remaining before the regular season begins in Indianapolis. Here's head coach Jesse Minter at the mic in Owings Mills.
26: You know, making a 53-man roster is a major deal. Try to really sell that to the guys, like not to take it for granted. Obviously, everybody's in a different position.
22: The team also filled out its practice squad yesterday, most notably adding another kicker, 3-year NFL veteran Jake Moody, who Jesse Minter overlapped with at the University of Michigan. Moody was a third-round draft choice by the Niners in 2023 and has subsequently bounced around between San Francisco, the Bears, and the Commanders. Coming up in 30 minutes, the O's make a move yesterday they hope could pay off big. And that is Stein on Sports.
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27: I just got three things to say. God bless our troops.

0: Top of the morning to you. 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The right choice for Maryland. It is a Tuesday, September the 1st, 2026. I'm Sean Casey. Welcome to the program. Coming up in this hour, the Trump administration taking actions to secure the 2026 elections. We'll tell you how and why. Maryland ballots have been certified with question three. All eyes now on the Supreme Court decision this Thursday, whether or not it makes it. But the top story here today, as we continue to literally waste billions of dollars on Maryland schools that are repeatedly missing academic goals. And the educators, including the new superintendent, Dr. Carrie Wright, don't seem to be all that concerned with these goals. Some staggering numbers we'll share with you in just a second. But, you know, Maryland has spent over nearly close to $22,000 per pupil. And as that funding surges, academic results continue to fall short of the goals set by the state. These are set by the state educators. These aren't set by anybody else. They realize they need to have these goals. And the big questions concerning the academic goals of 2025-2026 school year set by the education leaders back in 2024, we find out these goals have not been met. Chris Papps over at Project Baltimore at Fox 45 recently interviewing Dr. Carrie Wright and Dr. Joseph Bell, among others. And the academic goals the state wanted to reach by the end of this school year, which were initially set back 2 years ago, are as follows. 62% proficiency for 3rd through 8th grade English language arts. 46% proficiency for math in those same grades. 1 year later, in 2025, they revised the goals downward. Why? Because they weren't meeting them. They weren't even close to meeting them. They lowered the numbers to 57% proficiency in English language arts and 37% in math. So in July of 26, the results were released. Maryland students didn't come close to meeting any of these goals. In English language arts, 50% of students tested proficient. In math, 27%. That's it. Less than one-third of students statewide tested proficient in math. Overall, in English language arts, they fell short by 12 percentage points of their goal. Math was even worse, 19 percentage points. And Pabst interviewing Dr. Wright and Dr. Bell.
1: Not one of the goals that we can see has been met academically. Should taxpayers and parents be concerned about that?
2: I think they need to be paying attention to a direction that the scores are heading, and the scores have all been heading up.
3: Goals that were set aren't met at this point, but you have to continue to do things to try and meet those goals.
0: Yeah, but how can you say that they're heading in the right direction when you have to revise these proficiency standards downward? Okay, they revise them down by 3 or 4 percentage points, and so if they go up a little bit, then you're making it closer to meeting the goal. I think that's a little bit disingenuous. Keep the goals where they are, and if you want to say they're heading in the right direction, that's fine. That may be true, but they're nowhere close to actually meeting the goals, and these are pretty low standards to begin with. Talk about the money situation and how we're not getting any bang for our buck in Maryland State Schools, at least not yet. 6:13 traffic weather on the threes. Now with the update, we've got the king of all traffic, Chuck the Body Whitaker. Morning, Chuck.
4: Morning, sir. And the wreck on the BW Parkway very quickly to the shoulder, so that's always good news. Southbound near the airport cutoff. Still going to be at least a brief delay there at the scene, but no reason to detour right now if you're coming south from West Nursery Road. There is an incident on the Capitol Beltway that I'm looking at. It's on the outer loop between Connecticut Avenue and Old Georgetown Road. It looks like it's blocking the right lane. Pretty good size backup there. One report says it's a broken down vehicle in the roadway. So very quickly, that side going around to the 270 spur, and then eventually to the American Legion Bridge, getting a backup there, and it's going to back up to the top of the hill at the Georgia Avenue ramp. So we'll come back and revisit that. At least so far this morning, cross your fingers, we're doing just fine at both the Harbor Tunnels. Nothing major yet on the Beltway. JFX is good from Ruxton Road through the ramps downtown. I'm Chuck Whitaker with traffic and weather on the threes on Talk Radio 680 WCBM.
0: Fox 25 Weather Authority forecast for your Tuesday State Weather Alert today. All week long, chance for pop-up showers and storms later today all the way through Thursday. Otherwise, it'll be hot and humid. High temperatures in the 90s. It's going to feel like the hundreds as we close out summer here, though. next 2 weeks or so. Right now we're at 73 in Columbia, 75 degrees, partly cloudy in Annapolis. Time for some one-liner news for you. America's teachers are facing the threat of deep fakes, where students using AI to create suggestive images of their teachers.
4: We used to do that with stick figures.
0: Yeah, exactly. Back in the day, a deep fake for your teacher meant you basically had to fake your way through a book report. You never read the book, right?
4: Yeah, watched the movie.
0: Yeah, you got the Cliff Notes. That's what you did.
4: That's right. Used to watch the Marx Brothers in the movie.
0: Soccer superstar Lionel Messi has retired from Team Argentina.
4: Yep.
0: You figured out he'd better leave the team before Trump renamed him Team America.
4: That's right.
0: You know, who knows?
4: Maybe he made his money and his mark.
0: He's still playing, though. He plays for Miami in that league. I think he had 4 goals the other day.
4: Mm-hmm. Wow.
0: New study out says that listening to heavy metal music could boost your tolerance for pain. So ask your doctor about Metallica. That might be the fix you need.
4: Yeah, put those in your headphones for about 20 minutes.
0: The NFL regular season will start next Wednesday night when the Pats and the Seahawks face off in Seattle.
4: Oh.
0: Yeah. So, again, you also have some international game being played, I think.
4: Mm-hmm.
0: And Tony Romo will be watching from the best seat in the house, the recliner in his man cave.
4: Front row to gin mill.
0: The Chicago Cubs have created their own romantic comedy series called 9 Innings to Love.
4: Oh.
0: The show will stream on the Cubs' TikTok account. The series is rated PG instead of PG-13 because, like the Cubs, the couple only gets to first base.
4: That's nice.
0: Poor Cubbies, right?
4: Always.
0: President,
4: they haven't been any good since Joe Madden left.
0: Yeah, exactly. President Trump wants the FCC to punish NBC's Meet the Press host, Kristen Welker, for falsely reporting on Trump's political endorsements.
4: Mm-hmm.
0: Trump wants the FCC to give Welker the harshest punishment possible. He's going to send her to CBS News.
4: People go, CNBC.
0: Their careers go to die. Absolutely. And finally, former Representative George Santos has received the first ever lifetime ban from the betting site Kalshi.
4: I saw that.
0: You hadn't seen that?
4: Yeah.
0: Santos says he wasn't fazed. He'd work around the ban because, look, he's an experienced computer hacker. He also invented the internet and the computer. And come to think, he also invented wagering as well. So
4: right.
0: Santos is okay.
4: Really, every picture of him that you see, it looks like he just crapped his pants.
0: I'm glad you're so easy to recognize that.
4: Yeah, I mean, he's sitting there like, you know.
0: It's unbelievable. Big birthday today for the oldest brother, Gibb. Barry Gibb turns the big 80.

0: Yeah, he has managed to stay alive. You look at the discography of the Bee Gees coming on right on the heels of the Stones and the Beatles and that whole British invasion. They, of course, were from Australia. Yeah. But we already lost Morris Gibb and Robin Gibb and then the younger brother, Andy Gibb, who was not part of the Bee Gees, but just an incredible career.
1: Oh, my God. I saw them at the Capitol Center.
0: Oh, yeah.
1: It was amazing.
0: Yeah. They're just amazing performers in the harmony, and it's also, you know, they did a lot of recording in Florida, I think, in Miami, if I'm not.
1: Yeah, well, they had a big house down there in Biscayne Bay.
0: Yeah, Criterion Studios has a big recording studio there in Miami.
1: Matter of fact, was it Jai talking? They were going across a drawbridge, and the draw, you know, where the metal is on the road.
0: Right. Right.
1: That's how they got the beat.
0: Yeah, the beat of the on that the guitar track there. So incredible career. And he's kind of staying out of the limelight now. He's kind of just taking it easy. But you know, Barry Gibb, 80 years of age today, making us all feel
1: unbelievable. Look at Ringo. What is Ringo now? 90 something.
0: He's got to be. He's got to be 90 now.
1: Yeah. We'll have to he's still playing.
0: Yes, he is. He's still touring. You know, finally hung it up, Frankie Valli.
1: Yeah, right.
0: Yeah,
1: saw that.
0: And he should, because he was
1: having trouble, bless his heart.
0: He was, and so was Gladys Knight. I saw her in a concert the other day, and she's really struggling, so now she's retiring from performing as well. You get to a point where you just can't do it anymore.
1: No, your legs and Phil Collins and people like that, you know, bless their hearts. They did everything they could.
0: They did. All right, Chuck, seeing a couple. Appreciate that. It is coming up on 620 Vinny Studios, your home sold guarantee realty. 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
0: Six twenty-one minutes after the hour. You know, for years I have been calling for a forensic audit or educational enema, if you will, for our Maryland statewide education system, because I don't think we're getting the best bang for our buck. We're now spending, according to published reports in the Maryland Blueprint for the Future, we're now $15.5 billion again for the education system this year. And that is something that is just, and it's going to only go up. And we're watching now is a lot of that money gets siphoned off at the top by administrators. And we know about the money laundering that goes on between teachers unions and the teachers, you know, they have to pay their union dues. It goes to the union leadership. I'm not blaming the teachers. This is the trap they're caught in, is that then the teachers union leadership, they donate to the Democrats to get Democrats elected to office. In return, Democrats return money back to the teachers unions and the teachers, etc. So it's a vicious cycle, and left in the lurch are the students, the pupils who are not obviously anywhere close to meeting academic goals, when only 27% of actual pupils are proficient in math. That is a damning indictment on our system. When half of our students are only proficient in English language arts, that pretty much is a condemnation of our system. And in spite of what Dr. Carrie Wright might say, and I think she's a good educator, but she inherited a horrific record here from previous superintendents. We'll get to that and the money that's being spent and some concerning remarks from Dr. Wright coming up in just a second. 6:23, traffic and weather on the threes. Once again, Lugnuts Johnson with the update.
1: All right, broken down vehicle now. This thing is now in two lanes, outer loop of the Capitol Beltway, getting around to Old Georgetown Road. And there's a backup now that goes back. It's solid back to Connecticut Avenue. And eventually, if it stays this way, it's going to back up to the top of the hill at the Georgia Avenue ramp. So if you have business around to the Mormon Temple at the spur at 270 and through that area and eventually to the American Legion Bridge, that's a big delay right now through that area. So definitely factor in the extra time. You might still see the remains of that minor wreck, which was southbound on the VW Parkway, right in the area of the airport cutoff. They had it off to the right shoulder area, and not a big deal, but just enough that you need to pay attention as you're going through there. And just changing the camera right now, take a look at the Old Harbor Tunnel. Still clear. Looks very nice on both 895 and 95 southbound. I'm Chuck Whitaker with traffic and weather on the threes on Talk Radio 680 WCBM.
0: Fox 25 Weather Authority forecast. It is going to be a stay weather alert this week, as a chance for pop-up showers and storms today through Thursday. Otherwise, it'll be hot and humid. Temps in the 90s. That heat index will make it feel more like the hundreds. Right now, we're mostly clear. 72 in Reisterstown. It is 75 and partly cloudy in Ocean City. We're talking about, once again, the Maryland schools spending billions of dollars more money, missing their academic goals, and it doesn't seem like our education leaders are too concerned. The elected officials are never just aren't concerned, because all they want to do is throw money at it. They don't actually demand accountability. They don't actually demand that there be goals that are not just set but met. Of course, nothing is done in that direction. So you look at it, Dr. Carrie Wright, who came, I think, from, was it Mississippi? I think it was Mississippi. Was it the Mississippi or Missouri? I think it was Mississippi. They were like the worst reading state in the country. And she got them up, pretty significantly improved the grades and the reading scores there. So she can do it. She has the talent. But again, who knows what, if she got the kind of help she needed from a Republican legislature, actual meaningful, educational reform rather than just throwing money at it. And that's what they do here. But I want to look at these, I remember when the blueprint for the future was passed in 2024. They said setting these goals by 2026, that two years would be enough time to set these goals and to have some significant results and or achievement. And we're going in the opposite direction. We had to revise the goals downward last year. And this year, the improvement is only 3 percentage points for English language arts and worse for math. And, again, Dr. Wright, again, trying to put the best spin on it, says, well, we're going in the right direction. There is some progress.
4: So we were setting aspirational goals because we had so far to climb. My concern is, are we making incremental progress? And the answer to that question is yes, we are. And whether we meet an exact number or not, that's not the most concern to me, as are we heading in the right direction?
0: Yeah. Well, if you're making, let's say it is 3 percentage points a year. Let's give them that, okay? 3 percentage points would mean you'd have to spend 4 or 5 years to meet your current goal. Is that serving pupils well here in the state of Maryland? It's going to take you 4 or 5 years of this, just outrageous amount of money being spent. And you might finally get to a goal, which I think is kind of low to begin with. It's 62%, proficiency and 46% in math proficiency. That's just, it's abominable as far as I'm concerned. Here's the remark that really kind of concerns me. And Chris Pabst, I think, is right in his tone, as you'll hear Dr. Wright and others basically not too concerned about the amount of money being spent and the results so far.
4: I'm not the least bit concerned about that.
5: Why set the goals then?
4: Well, you set a goal for everything in life. It guides your work and it focuses your attention. If we were putting a goal out and consistently not meeting it, that's on us then to re-examine the why. Why are we not meeting this goal?
5: You're not meeting the goals.
4: Right.
5: I guess I am kind of confused. Like, why set a goal if you're saying that not meeting it is not a big deal?
4: So if you were setting a goal personally and you didn't meet it, wouldn't you want to ask yourself, why did I not meet that goal?
5: That's what I'm asking you now.
4: We set goals to make sure that we're making sure that our kids are moving toward those goals. It's the way that I've done my entire career. Is like, you've got to set a goal, because otherwise you have no idea where you're headed, and you have no idea where you're going to get there or not if you don't have a goal in life.
0: And that's fine. You can have that, I guess, opinion of goals. But I think the difference here is that when you set goals personally, these are goals that you're setting for yourself, right? These are goals that if you don't meet your goals, then you can hold yourself accountable. In this particular instance, these are goals that are being set for the entire statewide system. This involves administrators, teachers, principals, classroom teachers, and the students themselves and the parents, because the parents are part of this as well. And they're nowhere close to meeting any of these goals. So I ask the question now, if you're setting personal goals and you yourself can hold your accountability is for yourself, who's holding the rest of these individuals accountable for these abysmal records and results? It just goes to show you that there is not a concern. And we heard it from the educator herself, and she's a very knowledgeable, accomplished educator, Dr. Wright. And we heard it from her basically saying that she's not all that concerned about it. And one has to ask why. Why wouldn't you not be concerned when you're spending $15.5 billion this year on education and you're not concerned? You're concerned about a 3-point increase in English language arts and less than that on the math side? It is to me it's a statement. It's a statement that the system is failing. It's a statement that it does not matter how much money you spend, nearly $22,000 per pupil. We see it in New York, which is, I think, the number one in the country. We see it in other major cities and other school systems in which the children are, again, it's pass or fail. That's what it is right now. And the system is failing. It's failing every child. Now, there are some children that will exceed those proficiency standards, and they'll probably do well anywhere. But the vast majority of the students in Maryland schools, and especially in city schools, Prince George's County, etc., they are, they're basically, we are failing them. And money is not the problem. We need to figure out what the problem is and fix it. 6:30, time for the latest news headlines once again. Here's Maggie Hunter.
6: Thanks, good morning. Fox 45 reports car thefts are on the rise in Baltimore, and police confirm investigators have handled about a dozen cases this year involving a high-tech theft method that can allow thieves to steal vehicles without getting their hands on the keys. Back in June, Highlandtown resident Blanca Tapuasco said her 19-year-old son walked outside with his car keys in his hand only to discover his Acura was nowhere to be found. And what made the theft even more confusing, she said, was the lack of any obvious sign that someone had broken into the vehicle. And students are returning to classrooms this week across many Maryland school systems. Classrooms, which in recent years have received billions of additional dollars in funding. Last school year, on average, Maryland schools spent $21,814 per pupil. But as the funding surges, academic results continue to fall short of the goals set by the state. Project Baltimore attended a recent Maryland State Board of Education meeting and spoke with State Superintendent of Schools, Dr. Carrie Wright, and Maryland State Board of Education Vice President Dr. James Bell. The questions concern the academic goals for the 2025-26 school year set by education leaders in 2024, and those goals were not met. And Maryland's statewide study of data center development was supposed to be delivered September 1st. Instead, everyone anticipating the details will have to wait a bit longer for an analysis they hope will answer questions already reshaping communities across the state. State Senator Karen Lewis-Young, a Frederick County Democrat who sponsored the legislation, said the report is meant to offer a more independent look at the economic, environmental, and energy consequences of data centers as Maryland counties set their own rules. And the Baltimore City police officer, now at the center of an on-duty rape allegation investigation, joined the force in 2017, the department confirmed. Daniel Oxendine, 32, remains in custody at the Harford County Detention Center. 6:32 on Casey and Company. 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
6: 6:33 on Casey and Company. Here's Chuck Whitaker with traffic and weather on the threes.
1: And the west side outer loop now starting to fill in. 795 through Liberty Road, I-70 Route 40, and then it gets better down the hill after Frederick Road. That's going to be the normal delay for the morning through there. Capitol Beltway still has a delay. And at last check, we still had a broken down vehicle on the outer loop west of Connecticut Avenue near Old Georgetown Road in Montgomery County. Pretty good size backup there on the outer loop now, moving over from Route 29 and from Georgia Avenue through that area. Now we've picked up some brake lights and a little heavier traffic on 895 South, beginning to slow after the O'Donnell Street ramp. I'm Chuck Whitaker with traffic and weather on the threes on Talk Radio 680 WCBM.
8: From the Fox 45 Weather Authority team, I'm meteorologist Justin Chambers. We are weather alert as we're tracking heat, humidity, and storms for the next couple of days. Kicking off September with that summer-like heat. Highs in the 90s, feels like temperatures closer to 100. Pop-up thunderstorms today, but more storms on the way Wednesday and Thursday. From the Fox 45 Weather Authority, I'm meteorologist Justin Chambers for Talk Radio 680 WCBM.
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9: We'll be playing this greatest hit for quite a while.
10: Nowhere to miss.
11: McCarthy deep center field. Kowser racing back. Kowser near the wall. Jumps. Kowser! He made the catch! He made the catch!
10: Darn
11: it might be the greatest home run robbery, game-ending catch you'll see in your life!
10: You've got to be kidding me!
9: No kidding, Kevin Brown. Big Ben McDonald had the call on Masson. Truly amazing catch by Colton Kowser last night, leaping high over the center field wall, bringing back Jake McCarthy's would-be game-winning homer with two outs in the bottom of the ninth as the Birds steal one 2-1 over the Rockies in Colorado. After the game, Kowser was showered with not one but two Gatorade baths, and manager Albernaz offered this in the postgame.
12: It's the best play I've ever seen, like in person, just the catch itself, but also obviously game on the line. Like, that's a walk-off homer, but like Kowser, that was a great route, great jump, and an unbelievable catch.
9: All of this in support of Cade Povich in the bullpen. The left-hander called up from AAA to make the start and give Kyle Bradish an extra day. Povich pitched well. Five innings of one-run ball. His night ended by a rain and lightning delay. Meanwhile, an interesting move by the Birds yesterday, claiming one-time rising star Luis Robert Jr. from the Mets. It'll cost him $5 million for 1 month. Great speed, excellent center fielder, won a Gold Glove in 2020, became an All-Star in 2023 with a monster season, 36 doubles, 38 homers, but the bat has lagged since, and he has not really produced over the last 3 years. Meanwhile, the Ravens bringing in Jake Moody to at least push, if not compete, with Tyler Loop. So what do we know about Jake Moody? Ravens head coach Jesse Minter at the mic yesterday.
13: Yeah, Jake's just kind of been on the radar, and he's a guy that's had success in this league and, you know, really just felt like adding a guy and you know, it's whatever's best for the team at that particular moment. So we added a guy to compete on the practice squad and kind of see how it shakes out from there.
9: At the same time, Minter made a point about support for Tyler Loop.
13: I have a lot of confidence in Tyler still. I think, again, he's

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1: So first of all, the catch by Couser. Did you get a chance to see the highlight at all?
2: I did not see it yet, no.
1: It's worth it. Right. You got to see it, not only because of the great catch, but because of the situation that it was in. Game ending, two outs, bottom of the ninth.
2: You call it a walk-off catch?
1: You would call it a walk-off, a walk-off center field gem by Willie Colton Couser Mays.
2: That's right.
1: Now, the Jake Moody thing is interesting. For two reasons. Number one, he's on the practice squad. That's true. Okay. But there's something in the NFL called the standard elevation. Teams have an opportunity to take from the practice squad two players a week.
2: Right.
1: With not having to clear waivers or anything like that. Demote a guy, bring up a guy from the practice squad. You know, so basically it's a 2 week situation here before the season opener. Jake Moody competing against Tyler Loop. And I'm not saying Jake Moody's going to win the job, and I'm saying it probably right now it's a long shot. But if the team is not happy with Tyler Loop after week one, after week two, whatever it is, and Jake Moody is still there, which he will be, they have the opportunity to bring up Jake Moody at any time at no cost. So that's number one, standard elevation. Here's the second thing. You know, players' contracts are guaranteed after the first week of the season if they're on the team. If you're 4 years in the league. If you're less than 4 years in the league, your contract can be terminated at any time with no penalty. So again, if Tyler Loop underperforms over the first few weeks of the season, there's no guarantee he'll be around at all. Well, and at no cost, they can bring up Jake Moody.
2: The only thing I would say about watching Jake Moody in Washington over the last couple of seasons, he had the same problem that Tyler Loop is having, and they have distance. They have strong legs, but they don't have accurate legs.
1: But he has fared better than Tyler Loop in plus 50 situations. He's 8-for-14 in his career, which isn't great, okay, but it's a lot better than Tyler Loop. So, I'm not saying it's an improvement, and I'm not saying that Tyler Loop is going to lose his job, but I do think it's important for him to be pushed.
2: The competition's good.
1: Yeah, and to be honest, this is something the Ravens should have done a lot earlier.
2: Right. We have another sportscaster waiting in the wings. Next hour, we're going to push you a little bit. Is all right?
1: Oh, crap. I better get on my game.
2: That's right. Thanks, Gary. 6:39, 21 minutes now before the hour of 7 o'clock. You're listening to KC and Company. Let's take a phone call here from Jamie in Catonsville. Jamie, good morning. You're on the air.
3: Good morning, people. So I went to school with Nino Mangione's dad. And the lady, the superintendent, the word salad or the Kamala Harris impersonation that she gave, these kids wouldn't pass Nick Mangione's ninth grade math class. They'd probably get a 10 out of 100. All the standards are so low now, it's embarrassing. My wife, she works for Howard County, and it's not just city, it's everywhere in Maryland.
2: Mm-hmm.
3: It's a bunch of woke people. They don't want to upset the kids. Everything's about social issues and art and all this. These kids will never compete in the real world with the Chinese. You might as well just, there's something mentally wrong. And the parents are the problem too, because they allow it.
2: 100%.
3: Keep the same clowns in.
2: Yeah, 100%. When you punish achievement, when you dilute achievement. I mean, some schools don't have valedictorians anymore. They've done away from that. They've done away with GT. They've done away with everything that people, students can aspire to. They want everyone to be the same. And it's kind of ironic because that's kind of communism is what it is. It's like everybody loves misery. And we're watching as the Chinese.
3: They want to be stupid so they can rob you.
2: Yeah. The Chinese excel. And, we're here down 17th or whatever in the world standing. But this is just a monumental waste of taxpayer money. And, we're going to have to fix this.
3: You're so right.
2: Jamie, thanks so much. Appreciate the call. Thank you for weighing in with your opinion here this morning. So I got the official ballot for the general election printed it out yesterday because they were certified. And what I've noticed on these ballots, and maybe you've noticed it as well, and I'm not quite sure what the standards are. I'll have to ask the State Board of Elections. But I think it's interesting. In every race, at least in the Baltimore County ballot, the Democrat is listed first. In every single race, for governor, for attorney general, for Congress,

0: for state senator, for House, and the Democrat is listed first. Until you get to the judges of the circuit court, and then they don't list by party, they list alphabetically, in alphabetical order. Why that should be done, I think, really, throughout the course. Two things I've noticed. One is that I think it should be done by alphabetically. The candidate should be listed alphabetically, whether you're a Democrat, Republican, Independent, or whatever. And then the other thing I think would be interesting is, why bother listing parties? I understand you list parties for primary, okay? But why do we have to list parties for the general election? That just, I think, is a disservice to the voter. The voter should educate themselves on who the candidate is and what party they represent and what their ideology is. So by printing the Democrats first in every ballot, I would think a certain percentage of people will choose that just because they're first. I think a certain amount of voters will choose just because they're Democrats or Republicans. So wouldn't it be a better system if we list all the candidates alphabetically and not list their party affiliation? I think that would improve the process. What are your thoughts on that? 410-922-6680, 1-800-WCBM-680 coming up next. We'll take a look at the question three on the ballot. 643, traffic weather on the threes. The update now with Lugnuts Johnson.
1: All right, Capitol Beltway is still suffering a little bit. That's a tractor trailer broken down in Montgomery County on the outer loop around Old Georgetown Road. So the backup keeps getting worse, and instead of getting better, of course, anybody from New Hampshire Avenue, 29 Connecticut Avenue over through Georgia Avenue, definitely a slowdown there. Harford County, new wreck just came in Mountain Road at Baldwin Mill Road, so that's 152 at 165. Not sure about road blockage, but it looks like a medic unit was also heading into that area. We're beginning to see some brake lights now with the heavier traffic south. Normal delays at both the Harbor Tunnels. The west side outer loop is already slowing between 795 and Liberty Road, and we should pick up the normal heavy traffic now on the outer loop around Harford Road. I'm Chuck Whitaker with traffic and weather on the threes on Talk Radio 680 WCBM.
0: Fox 45 Weather Authority forecast. Stay weather alert this week. Chance for pop-up showers and storms today through Thursday. Otherwise, it's going to be hot and humid and muggy. Even so, August now is expanding into September.
2: Temps in the 90s. Summer. Deal with it.
0: Feel like 100s. Okay. Oh, I'm dealing. Question is, are you dealing with a woman?
2: Yes, I am.
0: Okay.
2: Man.
0: Right now it's
2: 75, Mr. Man.
0: 75 right now, partly cloudy in the Baltimore City, 72 in the Forest Hill. Time to head out to the Chuck Wagon. Latest items trending in the food and beverage world. 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
3: You took my only food. Now I'm gonna starve.
0: I doubt that'll ever happen in Chuck's household.
1: That's nice. Let you mind your business.
0: The pantry's always stocked there, folks.
1: I'm going to stock your pantry.
0: With all sorts of goodies. Ho-hos, a lot of ho-hos.
1: There ain't no hoes in my house.
2: I told you, don't call me that anymore.
1: That's right. Stop it.
2: Stop it.
0: First come the ho-hos, then the ding-dongs.
2: Call me a yodel.
0: Yeah. I forgot about the yodels.
1: Let's hear your yodel.
2: Yeah,
1: I pay $100 to hear your yodel.
0: I'm not sure we want to do that.
1: Okay.
2: You really don't. Not this early.
0: Over at Subway, I'm not a big Subway fan. I just...
2: Subway bread is classified as cake.
0: Yeah. All right.
1: Yeah, and I gave up eating yoga mats.
0: Yeah. But apparently now, at some Subways, they're charging you to toast your sandwich or your sub.
2: And one customer, toasting charge. Okay.
0: Yeah, a toasting charge. One customer got really upset over it.
4: Never in the history of me going to Subway have they ever charged a toast. Toast is free. You're trying to contaminate my sandwich by putting it in there. That's crazy, bro. You can't toast lettuce. You know when you put it in there, you put the cheese and the bacon on first. Then you toast it. Then you take it out. You know that already. But then you just told me that they charge for toasting. That's crazy. Can you give me my refund? I don't want to eat here. I don't feel safe.
2: It's a hostile eating environment.
0: It must be. I've never seen that before. You know, you don't get a charge. Well, when you go to a diner and you order toast, they don't charge you there's not a toasting charge.
2: Hmm.
1: Well, there will be now.
0: Kristen?
5: I'm laughing at this because this relates to a very personal career story I had that you've teased me about for years.
0: I have.
5: I still have a lunch order on my wall framed here.
0: Yes.
5: Let me just say my first boss was someone who's a major broadcaster who's show title is her last name and then the word angle. Anyway, she used to.
1: Oh, my.
5: And this really has nothing to do with this point, but anyway. But when I had to go get her lunch, she wanted her tuna sub toasted at Subway. And I screwed up, and she apparently wanted the tuna toasted. I thought you just would want the bread toasted. Why would you want tuna? I mean, I know people get like a hot tuna melt, but I didn't think it was clear.
2: Toasted tuna?
5: And apparently I ruined her lunch.
2: Sounds like a punk rock band.
5: And she threw it away in front of me.
0: You never offered to get me
5: lunch. Would she pay? Well, I didn't offer her either. I was just screamed at.
1: It's always about you, Mr. Casey.
0: I'm just joshing her.
1: Yeah, sure you are.
0: But, I know that story well.
5: You'll have to tell me if you want your tuna toasted. Exactly. And I guess now it's going to charge more. So that's where I am.
0: Wow.
5: But she was pretty cheap, so I don't think she would have paid for the toasting.
0: They always are. These people that make millions of dollars turn out to be skinflints.
5: Yep.
0: Look at Chuck Whitaker. You know who he is. You get what he gets. You see what you get. It is what it is. I mean, come on. Yeah. Spicy chicken McNuggets are back at McDonald's.
1: Talking about the wrong guy.
0: That's right. The spiky chicken nuggets are back at McDonald's starting today, and they're joined by the return of the Mighty Hot Sauce.
2: Yikes!
0: So
1: that'll kill you.
0: A little Mighty Hot Sauce for you there, Max. Burger King France is serving UFO-shaped burgers stuffed with ice cream.
1: No.
0: Yeah.
2: Stop it.
1: Mm-mm.
2: Cut it out.
0: And they're rolling out their own set of UFO-shaped burgers. Instead of going the savory route with a sauce, et cetera, they put one stuffed with Nutella and the other with...
2: A burger with Nutella?
0: Yeah.
2: Am I here?
0: Yeah. They're called chilled pocket pastries, ice burgers.
2: Why don't you just gobble down some Ipecac?
0: Yeah.
2: I mean, seriously, that they just don't belong.
0: Chuck used to stuff bear claws in his pockets.
2: Is that a bear claw in your pocket?
1: What's wrong with that?
2: He's just glad to see me.
1: What else you got to put in there?
2: Oh, dear.
0: Pringles has finally fixed a big problem. You know, you ever notice with Pringles, you can't really dip them. They break apart.
2: They break.
0: Yeah, well, now they've solved that problem. They now have ridges. So they're called Pringles dippers. So they've fortified their potato crisp because they're not a potato chip. And now you can extra thick Pringles dippers. Now they come in French onion original and bacon cheddar.
1: Hmm.
0: How about that? Did you know there was a Chick-fil-A restaurant down in College Park at University of Maryland called Little Blue Menu?
2: Right.
0: And they were testing out all sorts of stuff.
2: It didn't work out well.
0: No. Well, apparently it worked out okay because now they're going to convert it into a Chick-fil-A restaurant. So maybe that was the goal all along. Who knows? But they were serving pizza, all sorts of stuff.
2: Yeah, burgers and stuff.
0: Burgers and stuff. So, but that kind of is off-brand for them. So maybe that was the test that didn't work. We'll see.
2: Like the Kitchen Nightmares, dude. When you see a gigantic menu, that's bad. Yeah. You know you're eating at a good place when there's just a few things, so they're doing it right.
0: Right. Fewest ingredients, fewest items.
2: Mm-hmm.
0: All right, very good. Chuck's in a couple.
1: Yep.
0: 6:50, 10 minutes now before the hour of 7 o'clock still to come. Question 3, we got the language on that, and we'll take a look at the Trump administration actions to secure the upcoming election as well. I want to tell you right now, Rescue Natural Supplements, they're just incredible. We got a big Labor Day event sale coming up for this weekend. You ought to take advantage of it because now's the time to do that. 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
0: Coming up at the top of the hour, the battle over question three, and we'll share the question on the ballot as it is currently written. And right now, that's the default position. They're running with this ballot with question three on it, and barring a any kind of legal, if it's struck down by the Maryland Supreme Court on Thursday, that's what we're going to get stuck with here. We'll see. A lot of speculation as to how that's going to play out. Meanwhile, we'll take a look at the GOP is getting paid by a lot of people to buy farmland for China. And you might be interested what this farmland is going to be used for. There's a lot of farmland that is being purchased near military bases. But I think it all has to do with data centers. And we'll take a look at that issue here as well, with the data center missing a big deadline coming up in just a second. Also, the latest on election news. We've got President Trump ordering a shock voter fraud crackdown in 9 states. Is Maryland one of them? And the Attorney General Todd Blanche is securing the Dominion voting machines from the 2020 election. We'll tell you why he is doing that as well. 6:53, traffic and weather on the threes. Now with the update, the king of all traffic, Lugnuts Johnson.
1: Capital Beltway, still the problem, outer loop at Old Georgetown Road with a broken down vehicle there, tractor trailer in the roadway, and now 95 on the south end is beginning to slow. Looks like there may have been another problem on the inner loop right at Route 1. Was a medical emergency. They moved to the shoulder. The traffic there is backed up to 95. The outer loop now is backed up to 95 as well. So that's a long delay from 95 almost through the spur at I-270 in Montgomery County. And we're starting to see the brake lights now. Nothing out of the ordinary with the heavy traffic at both the Harbor Tunnels. There had been a report of a minor wreck on 895 South around the bridge at Lombard Street, but it was quickly to the shoulder. Parkville side has filled in. The west side outer loop pretty solid now from 795 to Frederick Road. Watch for the wreck in Harford County at 152, top of the hill there at Baldwin Mill Road. I'm Chuck Whitaker with traffic and weather on the threes on Talk Radio 680 WCBM.
0: Fox 25 Weather Authority forecast. Day weather alert this week. Chance of pop-up showers and storms today through Thursday. It'll be hot and humid. Temps in the 90s. It's going to feel more like triple digits with the heat and humidity index. Right now, sunny 74 in Dundalk, 72 in Bel Air. Again, the President Trump has ordered a shocking voter fraud crackdown yesterday in 9 states, including Washington, Wisconsin, Missouri, Georgia, California, Pennsylvania, Nevada, New York, and Connecticut. You look out of those 9 states, you have 3 of them that are considered swing states, Georgia, Pennsylvania, and Nevada. Homeland Security investigations begin today. That's ICE's investigative arm. They'll launch what officials are calling a coordinated criminal voter fraud surge to pursue investigative leads, to conduct a field interviews, and support timely prosecutorial reviews. They just found in Pennsylvania, for instance, I think it was in Lancaster, that there were non-citizens registered to vote, at least 5, and 1 actually did. That's in just 1 county. And people say, well, Sean, it's not that big of a deal. No, the fact that you have 1 non-citizen voting nullifies the vote of a legal American citizen. And so it is important, and that's why we got to treat it as such. This comes after Secretary Mark Wayne Mullen previously stated that over 250,000 non-citizens were found on voter rolls in 4 states, and they include, of course, New Jersey, Pennsylvania, Nevada, and California. And so Mullen said election security is national security. As President Trump announced last night, DHS has identified over 250,000 potential non-citizens illegally registered to vote in the just 4 U.S. states. I would like to see Maryland part of this voter crackdown after the, quote, ballot mishap, end of quote. You got that I'm worried about, and that could happen again. Attorney General Todd Blanche is now looking to secure Dominion voting machines from the 2020 election that allegedly showed proof of foreign involvement in our elections. And we've now seen, this is going on, what, 6 years? It'll be 6 years this November that there have been back and forth over this with these voting machines. There have been lawsuits. There have been settlements. But now, of course, we've had actually people that have demonstrated in a court of law how these machines could be hacked and maybe were hacked by foreign actors, including China, perhaps Iran, perhaps North Korea, and maybe even Russia. So those machines have now been secured, according to the most recent lawsuit, and the Attorney General, Todd Blanche, is, I'm sure, assigning somebody to investigate what happened with those machines. And finally, the Obama judge, Indira Talwani, doubled down yesterday, denying the Trump administration bid to pause her block on mail-in ballot integrity rules. So that is something that's going to go probably all the way to the Supreme Court as well. Take a phone call here from Greg in Glen Burnie. Gregory, good morning.
8: Good morning.
0: Yes, sir.
8: We were talking about the you were talking about the law, the lack of standards,
0: right,
8: on education. It dates back, it goes all the way back to when President Bush signed the Leave No Child Left Behind.
0: Right.
8: And that's why everything has been dumbed down. That law needs to be repealed in order for things to get better.
0: I would agree in getting rid of the No Child Left Behind Act. I also agreed getting the federal government out of the schools, let the states administer to the schools, and let each state come up with its proper standards. The problem with here in Maryland is it's captive to the teachers' unions. Gregory, thanks for the call. That's a good point, that the No Child Left Behind Act, well-intentioned, but just didn't do what it was supposed to do. It actually made things worse. 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All right, it's coming up on 7 o'clock. Up next, question 3, ballot battle, oral arguments this Thursday before the Maryland Supreme Court.
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12: Breaking news this hour from Town Hall. Amit Thomason. The NYPD describes it as a random, unprovoked attack. A woman armed with two knives stabbed two people in New York's Times Square yesterday afternoon. One of the victims died. The woman was fatally shot by police. Police Commissioner Jessica Titch says the attacker had what she calls a documented mental health history. Getting some of the details of the huge oil deal the Trump administration hammered out with Venezuela. President Trump suggesting it's a win for both sides.
13: We're making a fortune and they're making a fortune.
14: President Trump in the Oval Office touting an oil deal with Venezuela. The White House says it's partnering with a company called North American Blue Energy Partners, already the second largest operator in Venezuela behind Chevron, in a deal that will give the Pentagon a 35% ownership stake in the company and roughly a fifth of the country's oil reserves. And it says the U.S. will be guaranteed a right to purchase 20% of the output at the cost of production. As to the impact on U.S. gas prices,
13: ultimately, prices are going to come down.
14: Ben Thomas, Washington.
12: The president's White House ballroom and security project has gotten a green light from the Supreme Court. Work can continue. That means that President Trump will likely be able to see the project through to completion. Said to be about 65% complete at this point. After serving 18 months, Army Secretary Dan Driscoll has resigned. No reason given for his departure, although there have been reports of growing friction between Driscoll and Secretary of War Hegseth. The death toll in the Grand Canyon flooding is 2. One person still missing. More than 1,000 deaths reported in the catastrophic flooding in Nepal and neighboring Tibet. Thousands remain missing there. Wall Street this morning, the Dow futures are down 281 points. NASDAQ futures off close to 300 points. More on these stories, townhall.com.
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17: Good morning. You're on Casey & Company at 703. Here's Chuck Whitaker with traffic and weather on the threes.
1: Capital Beltway is still looking at a delay. The broken-down tractor-trailer was the culprit there on the outer loop at Old Georgetown Road in Montgomery County, and then there was a medic call on the inner loop near the ramp and going over towards Route 1 in College Park. So both of those combined backing us up, so you have delays towards the Mormon Temple, you have delays towards College Park, and with that, the bottom end of 95 from 216, 198 down through that area is looking at very slow traffic on the southbound side. Had a wreck about 20 minutes ago, Route 152, Harford County at Baldwin Mill Road. So that's 152 at 165. So some heavy traffic in there and nothing major so far. Looking live at the BW Parkway, pretty active around Route 32. And so far, I don't see anything major for the traffic coming up on the northbound side at Route 197. I'm Chuck Whitaker with traffic and weather on the threes on Talk Radio 680 WCBM.
18: For the Fox 45 Weather Authority team, I'm meteorologist Justin Chambers. We are weather alert as we're tracking heat, humidity, and storms for the next couple of days. Kicking off September with that summer-like heat, highs in the 90s, feels like temperatures closer to 100. Pop-up thunderstorms today, but more storms on the way Wednesday and Thursday. From the Fox 45 Weather Authority, I'm meteorologist Justin Chambers for Talk Radio 680 WCBM.
17: 73 degrees in Falston and 70 in Owings Mills. At 7:04, here are the latest headlines from the WCBM Maryland News Center. Fox 45 reports a legal battle over Maryland's proposed congressional redistricting amendment is heading to the state's highest court after two circuit court judges appointed by governors from different political parties ruled the measure should not appear on the November ballot. The Maryland Supreme Court is expected to hear arguments on Thursday, the same day the State Board of Elections is scheduled to begin printing ballots. The rulings have also brought renewed attention to the political makeup of the state's judiciary. For supporters of Question 3, the argument is that Maryland voters should ultimately decide whether to amend the state constitution. And a Baltimore County property owner spent much of the summer renovating a vacant Middle River house and preparing it for sale. Then police say a man with a history of almost identical squatting situations moved in. The allegation has turned a dispute over the property on Armour Street into a broader question about Maryland's struggle to stop unauthorized occupants from taking over vacant homes. The Maryland lottery pick 3 was 128. The pick 4-4-8-2-6. 7:05 on Casey and Company. 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
20: 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While Colton Cowser's amazing catch in center field last night was the game-winning defensive play, the game-winning offensive play came courtesy of a replay review.
21: Runners in scoring position, just 176 this year. He puts it on the ground to second. A flip for one, and Cowser is out at first. A 4-6-3 double play. Connor Norby starts another strong defensive play. Will the Orioles challenge? They will.
20: And it's a good thing because the call on the field was reversed. Kevin Brown, Big Ben McDonald had it on Masson. Cowser doing it with his hustle, legging out what turned out to be a fielder's choice in the seventh, not an inning-ending double play, and it provided the O's a 2-1 lead and ultimately the 2-1 win. So here we are, 24 games left in the season. The Birds have pulled even on the year at 69-69. Cleveland was idle last night, so Baltimore now just a half game behind in the chase for the playoffs. I was making a move yesterday as well, signing former Major League Baseball phenom Luis Robert Jr. off waivers from the Mets. Robert Jr. won a gold glove in 2020 and was an all-star in 23 with the White Sox, but since then his star has faded. Still a speedy gold glove center fielder. Biggest surprise in Ravens camp all summer, no doubt, was undrafted free agent Joe Fignano. The UConn quarterback wasn't even among the first crop of UDFAs the team brought in, but he literally played his way onto the roster.
22: Pretty surreal. You know, obviously all the emotions were going pretty fast. Didn't really know what to expect when I was called into the office. So, I mean, when he told me the first time, I was still kind of, you know, I knew I had confidence in myself and, you know, the way I played, but you just never know how things are going to shake out.
20: Meanwhile, practice squad moves yesterday from Baltimore. Chris Moore and Adisa Isaac have been retained. They cleared waivers. Kicker Jake Moody has been added. Coming up in 30 minutes, a tribute to the late Dolly Parton. And that is Stein on Sports.
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0: 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Coming up in this hour, Maryland Data Center study is going to miss the deadline of today, and that's unfortunate. Meet the Republicans who are getting paid to buy farmland for China. Top story here today, the question three ballot battle now. Oral arguments this Thursday before the Maryland Supreme Court. The official ballot for the gubernatorial general election, November 3rd, 2026, has been issued by the State Board of Elections. It has been certified, so it's ready to go, ready to print. We're just waiting on the ruling this Thursday. Is the deadline, by the way, for that ballot to be changed or printed or whatever. And I've got the official wording now. Question three, constitutional amendment. This is election districts, General Assembly, and representatives in Congress. The language says, the proposed constitutional amendment clarifies that certain standards of the Maryland Constitution apply only to districts used to elect members of the General Assembly. Authorizes the General Assembly to grant original jurisdiction to the Supreme Court of Maryland to review the congressional districting plan of the state, and requires the criteria for boundaries of congressional districts to be determined by applicable federal laws. The problem is there are three different subjects in that question. If you're amending Article 3 of the Maryland Constitution, which it says it is, it can be only single subject. So that's a major. That's probably why, along with the clarification, doesn't clarify anything. But that's the language, and then you either vote for the constitutional amendment or against the constitutional amendment. And now, of course, we got the big battle coming up. Two judges Again, one a Hogan appointee in Anne Arundel County and the other a O'Malley appointee in, and he is related to Sarbanes. We were talking about that yesterday. Judge Sarbanes is related to the Senator, Paul Sarbanes. But Senator Chris West is saying this is a big win for Marylanders.
3: Our feeling is that the decision today by Judge Sarbanes was a complete win for Maryland voters as well as for the rule of law in this state.
0: Delegate Chris Fair, he is a Democrat Marxist from Montgomery County, reacted to the twin rulings.
4: So I would say that that the criticism on the ruling itself is just that it's not based in the constitutional facts of Article 14 of our state constitution, regardless of who the appointee was.
0: Yeah, we'll get into the Article 14 here in just a second, but Fair is arguing that this is state law versus the state constitution, and the state constitution should always supersede state law.
4: To uphold that ruling from the lower courts would be to basically upend that entire model and say that state laws are on par with the state constitution, and I don't think that the Supreme Court wants to take that step.
0: Yeah, but you would think that people that are passing the state laws would pass these legislative, actions before somebody with constitutional knowledge, before they would even introduce the dang bill or pass it. But that doesn't happen in the state of Maryland. They just, they throw caution to the wind and just put it up there. They throw, everything they can up against the wall and see what sticks. That is legislative malpractice at the very minimum. 7:13, traffic weather on the threes. The update now with the latest on traffic is Lugnuts Johnson.
1: Heavy traffic on 895 southbound, right in the usual spot, right around the Erdman Avenue ramp. But everybody's going into the southbound tunnel, and at least right now, no issues there. So 10 to 12 minutes as you're coming south. 95 at last look, at least at the O'Donnell Street ramp, was still running okay through the Fort McHenry tunnel and looking at the camera through the south end down towards Russell Street, 95, 395. All the lanes are open. Good pace there as you're going through Camden Yards. Bottom end of the JFX, report of a broken down vehicle southbound at the traffic light at Fayette Street. We have no cameras there, so be on the lookout for that. Harford County, they were still working on the wrecked Mountain Road at Baldwinville Road. Capitol Beltway had a couple of problems. A medic call on the inner loop at Route 1 in College Park, then a broken down tractor trailer on the outer loop at Old Georgetown Road, and big delays there from New Hampshire Avenue going around to the Mormon Temple. I'm Chuck Whitaker with traffic and weather on the threes on Talk Radio 680 WCBM.
0: Your Fox 45 Weather Authority forecast. It is going to be a stay weather alert week today through Thursday. We have a chance to pop up storms, stray showers, etc. It'll be hot and humid, temps in the 90s, going to feel like the hundreds based on the heat and humidity. Partly cloudy, 74 in Pasadena, and it is 75 in Millersville. As we head out to time for our MAGA movement updates.
5: America's momentum is back. Our spirit is back. Our pride is back. Our confidence is back. And the American dream is surging bigger and better than ever before.
0: President yesterday holding a major announcement about the big pharmaceutical companies, how they're going to agree to, treat the United States with most favored nation trade status for drug prices. Before, we've seen American companies, American pharmaceutical companies do the research and development, and of course then the world benefits from it with lower drug prices, but we don't do that here at home. President Trump fixed that yesterday with his executive order.
23: Been trying to get for years, for decades, and I'm not even sure that other presidents tried. They didn't try because the chances of them getting it were very slim. They would never have been able to do it. And that's most favored nation drug pricing. Biggest thing you'll hear. You know, if we would cut drugs for like 0.125%, it was like a big deal. We're cutting them. Numbers that you'll hear in a second are astronomical. Nine new pharmaceutical companies are committing to deliver their lowest drug prices for American patients. For decades, Americans paid the highest drug prices anywhere in the world by far. It wasn't even close. We were ripped off by the pharmaceutical companies, and we were ripped off more than anything by other countries throughout the world. We never had a president that wanted to fight for us. But under the most favored nation agreement that I negotiated at great length and a great, really lost some friends over it, some very good friends. Wasn't easy, but under that most favored nation agreement, we now pay the lowest price paid by other countries anywhere in the world. So we went from the highest price for pharmaceuticals, for drugs, to the lowest. We've slashed the cost of dozens of commonly used medications and ultimately everything, all drugs, by price differences of 400, 500, and even 600%.
0: That is significant. Those are significant savings to American healthcare consumers and folks that need maintenance drugs and you name it. That is a big deal. Supreme Court yesterday allowed President Trump to proceed with the White House ballroom construction in a 5-4 vote. Yeah, there is compromised Chief Justice John Roberts dissenting, voting with the left once again. And this was a fierce legal battle, the National Trust for Historic Preservation. And now Chief Justice Roberts says construction work can continue. Temporarily, at least, Roberts used to stay that stayed in place until the Supreme Court considered whether a pause a lower court's injunction. Roberts did say the ballroom construction is likely unlawful, but they're going to consider it on its merits. Again, other presidents can build and on the White House, right? And of course, he's the only one that they throw every single roadblock they can, the spike sticks in the roadway whenever President Trump wants to do something. There's El Sayed, the guy running, the Democrat, Marxist, radical, Islamo fundamentalist running in Michigan against Mike Rogers for U.S. Senate, is going after J.D. Vance, and that's fine. But now he's started to focus his attacks on J.D.'s wife, Usha, and the vice president said he had enough of those attacks.
2: Now, the last thing I'll say about Abdul, Mr. El Sayed, is he has a weird habit of talking about my family. Have you noticed this? Look, I don't know who his wife is. I'm sure she's a lovely person. But I would never come to this state and disrespect you or disrespect somebody's family by talking about another person's wife, a person who isn't on the ballot. And yet, Abdul El Sayed, every time they put a microphone in front of his face, he wants to talk about my wife or my grandfather. You know, my message to Abdul El Sayed, and I'm feeling especially protective, of course, because we have a five-week-old baby at home, and the second lady is doing great and taking great care of him. My message to Abdul El Sayed is you can pal around with terrorist sympathizers, and you can say that America deserved 9/11, or you can empathize not with the children who were targeted at Temple Israel, but with the attacker. These are all despicable things, but they're all things that the people of Michigan will judge you on based on your record. But I actually think that the people of Michigan think it's kind of weird when you talk about another guy's wife. I think the people of Michigan would like you to talk about the public policy ideas you have to make their ideas better. I think the people of Michigan would like you to talk about how you're going to protect auto workers when you're supporting every single policy that has undercut the wages and jobs of Michigan auto workers your entire life and public service. But whatever you want to talk about, Abdul, keep my wife's name the hell out of your mouth because she's way out of your league.
0: Indeed, and Kristen had a nice catch on that. She said that line sounds remarkably similar to the line the president used in the movie The American President when they were going after, I think, his second wife. I think it was. Anyway, Crystal will clarify that in just a second for us. Do you want to weigh in on that?
6: Because I'm a 90s political nerd, yes, I recognize the line. The character that Michael Douglas plays from The American, and it's about his girlfriend, but, and of course, you know, he's the Democrat president and it was against the Republican, you know, nominee or something. But anyway, I don't know. Vance is a little scripted to me. That's just my personal opinion. I know that's a minority opinion. A lot of people like J.D. Vance, but sometimes, you know, I don't blame him for standing up for his wife, yep, of course, but to a movie nerd, I don't know. Whether that was a coincidence, maybe somebody wrote the speech for him and it was just sometimes, you know, things happen.
0: Well,
6: it's just in your head. You don't realize you're, you know, I'm not saying, accusing him of, you know, being whatever, but.
0: The way out of your league makes it very suspicious, but.
6: But it's very similar to a movie line, right. So I kind of laughed.
0: Thanks.
6: We'll see.
0: Thanks, Kristen. 721. And, that's, day 588 in the new golden age of America.
7: And we are just getting started.
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0: 7:23, traffic weather on the threes. Now the update, the king of all traffic, Chuck the Body Whitaker.
1: Morning slowdown has arrived. I-97 southbound at Route 32. That'll go from there down to the bridge at 178. From there, looks like we're okay down to the ramp at 50 and I-97. The traffic going across the main span at the Bay Bridge, three lanes westbound, two lanes eastbound, and really no incidents right now. We're clear at Sandy Point, coming over to Whitehall Road, and then to Ritchie Highway, and into the area at the Severn River Bridge, with all the lanes open westbound. So that's always good news. Bottom end of the JFX at Fayette Street. A couple of minutes ago, there was a broken down vehicle there. We have delays, normal delays on the Beltway. We are getting some backing now at both the tunnels, 895 around Erdman Avenue. 95 is starting to back up near the Eastern Avenue Bridge. But again, no major issues right now. Capitol Beltway is in gridlock because of that broken down tractor trailer on the outer loop in the area of Old Georgetown Road. Big delays affecting the bottom end of the ramps from I-95 on to the Capitol Beltway right there at the Prince George's and Montgomery County line. I'm Chuck Whitaker with traffic and weather on the threes on Talk Radio 680 WCBM.
0: Fox 25 Weather Authority forecast. A weather alert this week. It's going to be hot and humid today through Thursday. Chance of a stray shower, pop-up storm possible all 3 days. Temps in the 90s going to feel like the triple digits with the heat and humidity index. Pretty much up there today. Right now we're looking at it is 74 and mostly cloudy in Parkville and 75 in Middle River. We are talking about the constitutional amendment question 3, which the Supreme Court of Maryland will hear oral arguments on Thursday, and then again, hopefully we'll come up with a decision. You know, it's interesting, Delegate Chris Fair pointing out that Article 14 of the state constitution as part of his argument, but I just printed it out again to refresh myself, and it does say in Section 1 of Article 14 of the state constitution that embodying in a single constitutional amendment one or more articles of the constitution, so long as that constitutional amendment embraces only a single subject. All right. And there are three different subjects in this proposed amendment. So if the state Supreme Court, and you have a lot of Hogan appointees on it, but that doesn't necessarily mean anything. Look at some of the Republican appointments to the Supreme Court. Anyway, Senator Chris West says the clarifying language being used in this question three clarifies nothing.
3: Sure. The voters are told that this just clarifies the law. It does no such thing. It does much more than clarify the law. It empowers gerrymandering on steroids in Maryland, which is not the law. Two judges have not agreed with us. is you can't put a constitutional amendment on the ballot with this sort of misleading language in it.
0: Now, it is misleading. It is confusing. Even if you read through the Article 14 of the state constitution, you know, if you have a law degree, you probably would understand it pretty well. But if you are not schooled in lawyerese, you might struggle a little bit. And that's what happens when you have lawyers writing so many of these amendments and bills. Delegate Chris Fair, once again, Democrat Marxist from Montgomery County, is saying that, hey, you got a bunch of Hogan appointees on this court, so keep that in mind.
4: There's no ignoring the fact that five of the justices are appointed by Governor Hogan.
0: Yeah, all right. Well, that could go either way. And we've seen it go either way, both at the Supreme Court level and the Maryland State Supreme Court level as well. So we'll wait and see what happens. But I do think that if they're going to go by the, if they're originalists, if they're going to go by the text of the state constitution, I would think the state Supreme Court has to strike this down this Thursday. Let's go to Blanca in Southeast Baltimore. Good morning, Blanca. Saw you on the news.
10: Yes, hi, good morning. Yes, well, the news, you know, Southeast makes the news, that's for sure.
0: Yeah.
10: And the car from my son's car hasn't been found. It most likely won't. But I wanted to share with you that this past 2 weeks in Southeast Baltimore, you know those the residential AC units, the ones that people can buy a huge claw to bolt it down?
0: Mm-hmm.
10: They're huge. They're being stolen. My neighbor at four doors down. And then my neighbor one block down. So that's the latest. And the package boxes that people buy, because, you know, we have so many porch pirates in Southeast Baltimore. You've got to get your package or it'll be gone. It'll be gone. And these package boxes, we see this guy just try to hoist it up to his shoulder and take it. And of course, neighbors come out, you know, and try to get him to basically, you know, run away. I mean, this is ridiculous. And until that council in Baltimore City, all 14 are replaced, this is what we're going to continue to have. And again, every Republican better vote in November. I'm already seeing sitting delegates supporting Democrat candidates. I'm not kidding you. I just saw that.
0: It does not surprise me.
10: We better show up.
0: Yeah, you have to. And the other thing is, police, are they offering any solution in your neighborhood as to what can be done?
10: Oh, sure. Go ahead and buy a club, buy a better Ring camera, make sure that you lock your doors at night. And it's like, okay, so we're supposed to be the ones pivoting and making sure that we're spending more money securing our homes because, you know, nothing. This city is the worst on reactive measures and nothing for preventative strategies. Nothing.
0: Blanca, thanks so much for the call. Yep, and we'll see if that changes. Thanks so much for your call. 7:30, time for the latest news headlines. Once again, Maggie Hunter.
17: Thanks. Good morning. The month of September is off to a hot and humid start in Baltimore and the metro area. High temps today are expected to reach the low to mid-90s with a heat index that could make it feel like it's around 100 degrees. There's a chance of showers or thunderstorms throughout the week with the possibility of severe storms on Wednesday and Thursday. And law enforcement agencies across Maryland are ramping up patrols and enforcement efforts heading into the Labor Day holiday. State police and other agencies will be conducting high visibility prevention efforts with a focus on identifying impaired drivers. This year, troopers have removed around 3,500 suspected impaired drivers from the roads, and that includes 560 people arrested in Baltimore by the state police impaired driving reduction effort. Over the holiday weekend, police will also be on the lookout for speeding, aggressive, and distracted drivers. And Maryland's Anthony Brown has joined 21 other attorneys general and the Federal Trade Commission in filing a lawsuit against Amazon. The coalition claims the company engaged in deceptive and unfair practices that secretly inflated prices in its online search advertising auctions. The complaint alleges that for more than 7 years, Amazon has covertly and substantially increased the prices that more than 1 million brands and sellers were required to pay to advertise on its platform. As a result, the coalition claims that Amazon's scheme unlawfully extracted tens of billions of dollars from its unwitting advertising customers. And a Baltimore County Inspector General's report alleges that a county employee failed to work more than 239 hours while still collecting their pay. According to the report that was released Monday, an employee with the Permits, Approvals, and Inspections Department committed time and attendance fraud. The IG says the evidence found that between October 2025 and January 26, the employee spent time parked at locations unrelated to official duties. It's 7:32 on Casey and Company. Coming up next, Chuck Whitaker with traffic and weather on the threes.
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17: 7:33 on Casey and Company. Here's Chuck Whitaker with traffic and weather on the threes.
1: Had a minor wreck in the left tube at the Fort McHenry Tunnel. Very quickly cleared out of the tunnel and into the painted out area on the south end. So all the lanes are moving again. All four lanes are open. But now the backup on 95 is now back to Moravia Road. 895 is backing up probably in the area just beyond Pulaski Highway. So now we're going to go to 20 to 25-minute delays southbound at both the Harbor Tunnels, but at least they have those vehicles out of the tube on the left tube on the southbound side. Mortimer County was just dispatching out a couple of minutes ago. Vehicle fire, 1300 block of Merritt Boulevard on the Dundalk side. The morning construction is now underway and a delay on the interstate in Harford County, northbound 95 at Route 24. I'm Chuck Whitaker with traffic and weather on the threes on Talk Radio 680 WCBM.
18: For the Fox 45 Weather Authority team, I'm meteorologist Justin Chambers. We are weather alert as we're tracking the heat, humidity, and storms for the next couple of days. Kicking off September with that summer-like heat. Highs in the 90s, feels like temperatures closer to 100. Pop-up thunderstorms today, but more storms on the way Wednesday and Thursday. From the Fox 45 Weather Authority, I'm meteorologist Justin Chambers for Talk Radio 680 WCBM.
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21: McCarthy deep center field. Kowser racing back. Kowser near the wall. Jumps. Kowser! He made the catch! He made the catch! It might be the greatest home run robbery, game-ending catch you'll see in your life!
13: You got to be kidding me!
20: Throaty call and well-deserved by Kevin Brown and Big Ben on Masson. Kowser's unbelievable catch over the wall came with two outs at the bottom of the ninth and preserved a 2-1 O's win last night in Colorado, pulling the O's even on the season at 69-69. Kowser had struck out looking to close the top of the ninth and said in the postgame,
14: "Honestly, I was pretty pissed off after my last at-bat, and then I got out in the field and said, screw it. Who cares what happened at the dish? You can impact the game on defense." So.
20: Later, manager Albernez on what he saw from his center fielder, Colton Kowser.
16: The jump made me, like his first step, the route to the ball, I was hoping that it was just low enough that he'd make a play. But when he went up, I didn't realize it was going to be like that. Like, that was ridiculous.
20: Cade Povich was called up to make the start to either A, give Kyle Bradish an extra day rest, or B, maybe the start of a six-man rotation. Either way, the Birds enter September today with momentum. And a sidebar, again, I told you yesterday, don't sleep on that Orioles bullpen. Four more scoreless last night, an 0.81 ERA for that bullpen over the last 33 in the third innings pitched, covering their last 10 games. Speaking of great stuff, how about this? Yesterday, from Ravens GM Eric DaCosta on Ravens.com, the conversation between he and quarterback Joe Fagnano, the moment that EDC told the UDFA he made the team.
24: You made it. Stop. You made it. Yeah, you made it. Congrats. Congrats.
25: Are you serious?
24: Yeah, you made it. Can you believe it? You made it.
25: Pass it down?
24: Yeah. You made it.
5: it.
24: You made it. You played too good.
20: Ravens also filling out their practice squad, bringing in competition for Tyler Loop in the form of Jake Moody, who had a solid rookie campaign in San Francisco back in 2023, but has fallen back since. Here's head coach Jesse Minter.
11: That week of the Philly game, he started to get a few more reps and looked pretty poised and comfortable for not.
20: Well, that actually was more on Joe Fignano. And finally, how about this from Knoxville, Tennessee? The University of Tennessee football team will honor the late Dolly Parton with a helmet sticker this season. The 80-year-old country singer and philanthropist is a native of Tennessee and received an honorary doctorate from the

0: and deserve today. 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License 2528.
1: Okay, so like you said to me off the air, and you've been saying this all year, we can't talk playoffs until they get to 500.
2: They're at 500, let's talk
1: playoffs.
2: All right,
1: let's talk playoffs. So what's it going to take? There's 69 and 69. There's 24 games left in the regular season. What, you think 83?
2: I think they got to play 700 baseball the rest of the way.
1: 700?
2: I do.
1: Well, 700 would mean they have to win like what, 15, 16 games.
2: Yeah.
1: So they got to go like what, 15, 9, 16, and 8? I think that's too much. Let me tell you what I think. I think that 83 could potentially get them there, and it's not unprecedented.
2: Well, that's 14 games.
1: Well, right. It's four, right. But 14 is not in 16. The way this team plays,
2: that's a big difference, sir.
1: Well, but the way this team plays, right?
2: Well, you're right. The inconsistency, and you're looking at a much tougher schedule.
1: Totally, in
2: the last 20 games. Or
1: yes. After Colorado, these next two games, they come home. They got four with Boston, three with Cleveland. Then they go on the road. They're at Toronto. They have the Yankees still left. Toronto again. The Brewers, who are the best team in baseball. So let's just say that they're tied for it by the time the Rocky series is over,
2: right.
1: Let's just say, and they got 22 games left. That is a brutal schedule. But my point is this. Teams have made it with 83 wins since the wild card has been expanded. The Reds made it with 83 wins in 2025. A couple of teams made it with 84 wins in 2023. So it is possible.
2: And then the other teams will be beating each other up as well. So, I mean, that helps.
1: Yeah. Well, Cleveland's playing Detroit right now.
2: Right.
1: Detroit's still kind of sort of in it. So, but yeah, that's what's going on with the O's. And it doesn't look like you're a believer still. But you're
2: opening
1: your mind.
2: I'm glad that they're making a run. I really am. I don't think down this stretch, you're right about the bullpen. The bullpen has been lights
1: stellar.
2: Out. Still worried about starting pitching. And then, you know, this tendency they have that the bats go silent, you know, in large stretches. So, but maybe they've turned the corner. I don't know. Gunner with the two home runs the other night was, and now they're playing that great catch last night, by Kowser. Again, they it looks like they can taste it. And I think that's a great motivating factor for the Birds going down the stretch.
1: First time I've heard you say it looks like they may be turning the corner.
2: Yeah.
1: That's progress on your part.
2: That is progress on my part. And that's because they deserve it. They've been playing much better baseball of late, but the true test lies ahead.
1: Who do you think has a better chance to make the playoffs this year, the Orioles or the Commanders?
2: Probably the Orioles at this point.
1: Really?
2: Yeah.
1: And the season hasn't even started yet.
2: The first seven games for the Redskins are brutal. They have, if they survive that 500, then they've got a chance. If they don't, things could go off the wheels there very quickly.
1: Gotcha. Yeah. Oh, by the way, DeMath, a big win over Spalding.
2: Yeah, hey, about my Stags.
1: Nice. Yeah,
2: 22
1: nice.
2: Straight for the Stags.
1: Mm-hmm.
2: Yeah.
1: New head coach.
2: Yeah.
1: Yep.
2: Yeah, Bryce Bevel used to play at DeMath and at Maryland, I think. He was at Maryland. And he was a Jet, right?
1: He was a Jet. Yeah, I believe you're right.
2: Okay.
1: Good call.
2: Good. All right. Yep. Thanks, Gary. 7:40, 20 minutes now for the hour of 8 o'clock. Republicans have spent years warning that China should not be allowed to buy American farmland. In fact, President Trump and Secretary Rollins and Senator Mike Rounds and others have basically vowed that the administration would never let foreign adversaries control our farmland. But it's happening, and it's happening because Republican friendlies are shooting themselves in the foot. Natalie Winters with a report today at her Substack saying federal lobbying disclosures reviewed a report that revealed former Republican congressional staffers have been hired by Smithfield Foods, a once great former great American company, was bought out by the Chinese. They've hired a big lobbying firm in Washington to buy America's agricultural land. Smithfield, effectively Chinese controlled by the Hong Kong-based WH Group. They own 87% of the American pork giant since 2026, while Smithfield itself reports owning approximately 87,000 acres of U.S. land. They grew out of China's Zhongwei Empire, whose longtime chairman Wayne Long has been identified as a Chinese Communist Party member and has served in China's National People's Congress. And again, Republicans are publicly moving to restrict Chinese access to farmland. Meanwhile, former aides to Senator John Warner and Senator Susan Collins have been working with a law firm, Holland & Knight, and they paid over $300,000 in one quarter alone to acquire some of these lands. This is just, they're not the only ones. We have former Capitol Hill staffers. You have Joel Robertson, a former USDA official, Peter Tabor, and others working on allowing the Chinese

0: to buy up our pharma. And again, that in and of itself is outrageous. But because I think it does affect our security, because many of these farmlands are located around military bases, number one. Number two, many of these farmlands may actually be used for data centers, not for the United States, but for the Chinese. The Chinese are coming in and buying up our land and using it for data centers so they can beat us at the AI race. That's why this data center thing is much more nuanced and complicated than many people are making out. I know there are a lot of people out there that are opposed to them. They're environmental. You worry about electric. You worry about water. But there's also this race for AI and who's going to control AI. And the last entity you want to control artificial intelligence are the red Chinese. So, America, you better wake up and smell the coffee on these data centers and on these Republicans who are selling us out and our farmland as well. 743. By the way, you want to play Choose Your Fake News? 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Call now. You'll get to match wits with the panel. Right now, Chuck Whitaker. Yeah, always very witty. In fact, it's right in his name, folks. It says it right there, Chuck Whitaker. It's right there, folks.
1: Wow. You can't write stuff better than this.
0: You can't. You can't expect better, and you can't write better.
1: And I almost said something bad there. It almost snuck out. But that's okay. I caught myself.
0: Woo. You do that frequently, I hear.
1: See, when you and I talk on the phone, it's a different conversation that we have here.
0: It is, absolutely.
1: Okay. Brought to you as a service from Bernese Automotive, 601 Back River Neck Road in Essex. Baltimore County just dispatched out to a report of a wreck, and the initial call said outer loop between Route 40 and Edmondson Avenue. I'm looking at that camera right at Route 40, and then I've looked down at Frederick Road. I don't see anything there. However, the northbound side, the inner loop crossing Route 40, is now slowing. There's an overhead camera there right at Route 40. I've been looking at that, and I'm trying to see if there may be something between Route 40 and I-70 that they're looking at. The pace is a little better, but we'll get some more information when the fire department arrives. They had a couple of units going out into that area. So on the west side between Route 40 and I-70, heads up till we get some more on that. We had a minor accident coming out of the left tube at the Fort McHenry Tunnel very quickly into the painted out area. Backed everybody up now. 95 back to Moravia Road, and now 895 is back to Moravia Road. Summer driving can be hard on your vehicle, so let Bernese Automotive keep you safely on the road with a complete system checkup. Getting hot again, so see Bernie at 601 Back River Neck Road in Essex. I'm Chuck Whitaker with traffic and weather on the threes on Talk Radio 680 WCBM.
0: Fox 25 Weather Authority forecast. It is going to be a stay weather alert week all this week and now through Thursday, otherwise hot and humid. Temperatures well in the 90s with a heat and humid index. It could be triple digits. Right now we're mostly cloudy, 77 downtown Baltimore, and it is 75 and sunny in Ocean City. 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Three stories, one of which is not true. Identify the fake news story. You will be the winner. 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All right, our contestant today, Jimmy in Northeast PA. Good morning, Jimmy.
2: Good morning.
0: Would you like to go first, second, third, or last?
2: I'd like last, please.
0: All right, Jimmy. Well, good luck to you. Hear your three stories. Well, we've had the ballroom at the White House being redone. We've had the helipad redone. We've had a giant American flag put in place there at the White House. The latest to get a makeover is the White House bowling alley. It's according to the Trump administration, they're going to spend $250,000 to renovate the White House bowling alley. Story number two, ICE, a controversial agency, according to some on the left, plans to spend a pretty penny to supplement its force with humanoid robots to enforce immigration operations. The controversial agency could spend up to $2 million to acquire the Boston Dynamics humanoids. The humanoid robots, outfitted with cameras and chemical detection sensors, will be used to scout buildings and areas for ICE officers and help officers determine whether it's safe to enter. The humanoids would not be used to make arrests, according to ICE. And story three, California has seen a mass exodus of companies from their state in recent years due to ridiculously high taxes and burdensome regulations and the lockdown policies of Gruesome Newsom. But as they're trying to fix any of this in order to retain the business that have fled, it's getting worse. California now planning to force companies to disclose any historic ties to slavery as part of a new program. Story one, White House planning a $250,000 renovation to the bowling alley. Story two, humanoid robots going to assist ICE in immigration enforcement. Or story three, California now planning to force companies to disclose any historic links companies would have to slavery. All right, we'll start with Kristen here.
3: This is hard. I'll be honest. I'm stumped this morning. I feel like they all could be true or fake, however you look at it. I think I'm going to go with number one. I know Trump loves renovating things, but I don't know that bowling alley's on his radar, so I'll say one.
0: All right. Kristen goes number one. Maggie?
4: I also go with number one.
0: Maggie agrees. Chuck?
5: I heard they're going to be using the Joe Biden memorial pins.
6: I love it.
0: With his eyes closed.
6: That makes me want to bowl. Yeah, that makes me want to go bowling.
5: You know, you can have him there for the pins and his son as the gutter. So there you go.
6: Where he lies most of the time.
5: I'll go with one.
0: All right, another vote for one. Jimmy?
7: Vote for number two.
0: All right. Jimmy wants to vote for story number two. Nobody votes for story number three. That is a true story out in California. That's how dumb they are. Story number one got a lot of votes here this morning. But the White House bowling alley is getting a $250,000 renovation. So that is true. Jimmy, congratulations. You sniffed it out this morning.
5: Sniffed it out.
7: Thank you.
0: You're quite welcome. All right. We'll put you on hold and tell you how to get your prize. They're not going to use humanoid robots. They're using robotic dogs, in case folks are wondering. But
6: And
0: electric gloves. Okay.
6: What?
0: Did you see the shocking? They're going to buy shocking gloves. Gloves that they can shock you with. And
6: between
0: I saw a demonstration of it.
6: And smell or whatever you were talking about before, I'm scared.
0: Well.
6: I electrified gloves?
0: Yes.
8: Mm-hmm.
0: Yeah, they you touch the person on the arm and it kind of gives them a zap.
6: And I can't.
0: It's like a taser, except you get much closer.
6: Oh dear!
0: To the individual, would you like a pair for home use?
6: I want no electric gloves, please.
0: We can get you a 5-finger discount.
6: No, I got a finger for you.
5: Right after they get blown off.
0: All right, Maggie, see you in a couple.
5: Quick update.
0: Yes, sir.
5: It looks like this wreck now, I mean, we've been looking for it. Looks like the activity now is on the outer loop between Route 40 and Edmondson Avenue. We'll keep an eye on that.
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0: 753 traffic and weather on the threes. Again, the update with the king of all traffic, Chuck the Body Whitaker.
5: Found it on the outer loop here just south of Route 40 with a medic unit, state highway, a fire truck, and everything else. Looks like one vehicle hit the guardrail on the left-hand side. So two lanes are now getting by on the outer loop. We were already backed up anyway back to 795. So now it's really going to be slow coming down the west side. When you get to Crosby Road and you start to Route 40, you'll need to be to the center and the right to get through there. After that, of course, after Frederick Road, Wilkins Avenue, you're good to go down the hill. Now, the inner loop is looking at it, so if you're coming up from Wilkins Avenue, going to have delay as they're looking at the medic unit on the opposite side of the road. I'm Chuck Whitaker with traffic and weather on the threes on Talk Radio 680 WCVM.
0: Fox 25 Weather Authority forecast. They stay weather alert for this week. Chance of pop-up showers and storms today through Thursday. Otherwise hot, humid, into the 90s. Heat index and make it feel into the hundreds, triple digits. Right now we're looking at cloudy, 75 in Reisterstown, 75 in Ellicott City. Coming up at the top of the hour, Sheriff Jeff Geller of Harford County is going before Congress today to testify. We'll tell you what that's all about coming up at the top of the hour. But we get back to the data center question. And Maryland was supposed to have a data center study out today. And the person that authorized that, State Senator Karen Lewis Young, a Frederick County Democrat, says it's not going to be here on time. May have to wait a little bit longer. But here's the thing with the data centers. And this is something that we need to look at this carefully. And we can't dismiss it out of hand because we are in a race for artificial intelligence with the Chinese. Whoever I think controls or has a leg up in artificial intelligence is going to control the future. And the last entity you want is the red Chinese to be in charge of AI or have a leg up on any of us. And so far, we are leading that race. But China is closing the gap. And that's why we're going to need data centers. So we're going to find out how to live with data. You know, what's the economic, the environmental impact, the electrical grid, the water use, and so on and so forth. And we've got certain counties, like Harford County's banned them all together. We have a one that's being constructed in Frederick County. I think at the MPRP situation, people were upset that data centers, the homes are being condemned and property was going to be taken by eminent domain to build, to provide electric for data centers in Virginia. And I get that. I mean, that's an important thing. I mean, you can't be taking people's land. But we are going to have to find a way. Now, the one interesting thing I did hear is that there is a company right now that is proposing that we can use data centers in space. Much like we launch satellites in space, that there's one company, it's a little pricey right now, but, you know, again, we don't know what the economic impacts would be to the Earth or to our solar system, but right now there's an interesting proposal that you could launch massive data center satellites in space. They could perhaps fulfill the obligation or meet the needs. But we're going to need, there's going to be a growing AI. Let's face it, it's not going away. It's out, the genie's out of the bottle. And we're going to need these data centers in some way, shape, or form. So we do need these studies. We need them sooner rather than later. And we need to, I think, have a logical, reasoned debate and discussion on data centers in the future instead of dismissing them out of hand. And I do think this is a national security issue, and we need to have some sane minds and some common sense on it. Jeff in Phoenix. Good morning, Jeff.
8: Sean, good morning. You're right. Regarding the data centers, it's really old news that the data centers on the ground may be obsolete before we know it due to satellite data centers. Great call. Also, during the first hour, you were talking about Maryland education, and it just drives me nuts when I hear this. First of all, why does Maryland need to hire someone from the outside? Secondly, the Maryland education system has been spiraling for decades while the costs go through the roof. I challenge anyone, starting at Mrs. Terry Wright, to take the eighth grade graduation test that eighth graders had to take in like 1943. G. Gordon Liddy, who used to be on WCBM, used to read questions from that test. It is incredible. And I remember my great aunts and uncles and grandparents, et cetera, who were from that era. They were so educated by the eighth grade. It's incredible. I leave you with this. Tucker Carlson just interviewed Joe Maxwell, president of the Farm Action Fund. It's free. It's at tuckercarlson.com. He talks about not only the agriculture industry as a whole, but what's happening with our beef farmers and the importing of beef from other countries versus those cattle farmers within the United States. I know you're up against the clock, but it is a great, great listen. And again, please keep up the great work, Sean.
0: All right, Jeff, will do. Thanks again. That's Jeff in Phoenix. So can we squeeze another call in real quick? Yeah, Glenn in Easton. Good morning, Glenn.
12: Good morning. So most of the anti-data center stuff is Chinese bot programs that are trying to keep us from making AI data centers. But so I don't trust China at all, but I also don't trust our own government with these data centers to surveil us. I mean, do you trust our government to do the right thing with these data centers, Sean? I mean, come on.
0: I don't. Well, look at it. Look at NSA. Look at the FISA courts. Look at all of that stuff. Yeah, there's got to be, I think, that's why I say we have to have a reasoned debate and discussion about all of this, and we have to put some safeguards and some guardrails regarding these data centers. Your concern is valid, Glenn. Thanks so much for that call. Appreciate that. The best of Casey and Company available each and every day, WCBM.com, and our Facebook and Rumble pages. It is brought to you by the law offices of Michael A. Freeman. Still an hour to go in Casey and Company. Coming up next, Sheriff Gaylor will testify before Congress today. We'll tell you what that's all about. And the IT tax, remember that? 3% on IT companies. It's bringing in a lot less than they predicted. Wait till you hear the figures. It may or may not blow your mind. It's 8 o'clock, and you're listening to Casey Company on WCBM.
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14: Breaking news this hour from Town Hall. I'm Rich Thomason. Along the Gulf Coast in parts of Texas and Louisiana, they're bracing for the arrival of Tropical Storm Edward. The storm packing flooding rains expected to roar ashore in the Houston area later today. The death toll in the Grand Canyon flood stands at 2. One person is still missing. Rescue teams and their search dogs are combing through mountains of mud, rock, and debris in Nepal and neighboring Tibet. Thousands of people are missing in the wake of the catastrophic flooding. It's claimed more than 1,000 lives.
15: Nepal Army personnel and rescuers jump out of helicopters and search with torches inside a tunnel at Rasulwag Adi Hydropower Project for survivors. In south-central Nepal's Sichuan district, authorities said they were carrying out temporary burials of unidentified bodies in trenches dug in a forested area as concerns for health risks mount. Authorities say the burials are being carried out in line with internationally accepted disaster management protocols, including those of the International Committee of the Red Cross. I'm Charles Dillon-Hesma.
14: President Trump says a newly announced U.S.-Venezuela energy pact is a win-win.
16: We're taking out millions and millions of barrels of oil, going to Houston, going to Louisiana, going to lots of different places in the United States and all over the world. And we're making a fortune, and they're making a fortune. They're starting to make real money.
14: The president has gotten some good news from the Supreme Court. The High Court is allowing construction of his White House ballroom and underground security complex to continue. Army Secretary Dan Driscoll has resigned after 18 months in the job. No reason has been given. On Wall Street this morning, stock futures have been in the red so far. The Dow futures down almost 300 points, while the Nasdaq futures are off 295. More on these stories, townhall.com.
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19: 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You're on Casey and Company at 8:03. Here's Chuck Whitaker with traffic and weather on the threes.
5: All right, so the wreck on the Beltway on the outer loop after Route 40 at exit 15 is now into the painted out area. They're squeezed right in there. So we're getting almost four lanes by, but it's a little bit of a squeeze for the traffic there in the left-hand lane. So probably just better to stay to the center and the right as you're coming through. You'll see the state highway truck and the trooper there. The inner loop is still looking at it, so they have a delay coming up from Wilkins Avenue. The outer loop is backed up to 795, slowing now on the Beltway, 795 Liberty Road through Pikesville, through Green Spring to the JFX. The outer loop northeast side is Bel Air Road, at least to Providence Road, and probably from there it's still going to be slow towards York Road and then over towards 83. Both the tunnels are still backed up with 20 to 25 minute delays on the southbound side. I'm Chuck Whitaker with traffic and weather on the threes on Talk Radio 680 WCBF.
20: For the Fox 45 Weather Authority team, I'm meteorologist Justin Chambers. We are weather alert as we're tracking the heat, humidity, and storms for the next couple of days, kicking off September with that summer-like heat. Highs in the 90s, feels like temperatures closer to 100. Pop-up thunderstorms today, but more storms on the way Wednesday and Thursday. From the Fox 45 Weather Authority, I'm meteorologist Justin Chambers for Talk Radio 680 WCBM.
19: It's 73 at Hampstead and 78 at the Kent Narrows. At 8:04, here are the latest headlines from the WCBM Maryland News Center. Fox 45 reports that Chick-fil-A Seoul Little Blue Menu Test Kitchen is slated to close in early 2027. Roughly 3.5 years after it opened, a spokesperson for the restaurant chain confirmed Monday. The College Park restaurant opened in September 2023, allowing the chain to sell normal menu items in addition to unique food options like wings, burgers, and pizza. Guests will be served Little Blue Menu items until early 2027 before transitioning the location into a traditional Chick-fil-A restaurant, a company spokesperson said. And a firefighter experienced a medical emergency Monday afternoon while battling a house fire in Baltimore County, officials said. Shortly before noon on August 31st, crews were called to the 12,000 block of Long Green Pike in Glen Arm for a house fire. When crews arrived, they saw heavy smoke and fire on the second floor and attic of the home. All the home's occupants evacuated, and there were no reported injuries, according to fire officials. The winning Maryland Lottery number pick 3 was 128, the pick 4, 4826. It's 8:05 on Casey and Company. Stein on Sports coming up next.
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22: 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Mention my name and get a $99 AC tune-up from the Comfort Guys, my guys. On the back of Colton Cowser's miraculous catch last night to win the game, the Birds have now evened their record on the season for the first time since April 30th. 69-69 on the year. They're a half game back of idle Cleveland. Here's Cowser in the postgame.
23: I'm just super proud of our guys, super proud of
1: just continuing to show up even whenever it's not going with us. If it sticks right there, pitching was able to keep us in it. I thought Povich threw extremely well. Wolfram was lights out.
2: So about Povich, called up from AAA one day before rosters expand to give Kyle Bradish an extra day. Bradish hasn't pitched more than 39 innings in either of the last two seasons. He's up to 143 this season and struggled in his last two starts. Now, there is a possibility the Birds could go to a six-man rotation down the stretch. Also, Baltimore making a move yesterday, picking up one-time phenom Luis Robert Jr. off waivers from the Mets. He was an all-star in 2023. Elsewhere in baseball, how about the Cubs yesterday at Wrigley Field in Chicago?
3: That's hammered. Alex Bregman, third of the night.
2: Ball was on the Marquee Sports Network. Bregman with three. The Cubs hit nine in all, part of a 17-3 win over the league-leading Brewers. Chicago ends the month with 62 dingers, second most all-time in MLB history. Now, aside from Joe Fignano, the other feel-good story in Owings Mill this summer was that of Ethan Burke. The outside linebacker has Maryland roots, the undrafted free agent making the squad. He grew up in Pasadena and proudly wearing the jersey of Ray Lewis as a kid.
23: That was the jersey I wore a lot and one of my favorite players for sure, so it's special. But that was a Halloween costume multiple years in a row for sure.
2: Quite a story. Coming up in 30 minutes, it's hard to believe that it's been 30 years. And that is Stein on Sports.
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0: 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Coming up in this hour, Mad Maxine pours more gasoline on the racial fire. We'll take a look also at the Maryland IT tax, bringing in a lot less than was originally projected and predicted. And our top story here today is the Hartford County Sheriff Jeff Gaylor is going to testify before Congress today on sanctuary policies and sanctuary cities, states, etc. And specifically, remember when they first passed a law at the beginning of the last general insane asylum that prevented ICE or local jurisdictions from cooperating with ICE and not being able to pick them up, pick up a phone call and talk with them about detainers and hand over criminals from directly the jails to the ICE agents. Instead, in Maryland, we let them go. We let them back out on the streets where the criminal illegal aliens can continue to prey on the other illegal aliens and some in the legal immigrant communities. And that, of course, was the first of the transgressions. The adding insult to injury was the last, was the Community Trust Act, which was passed in the waning days of the Maryland General Insane Asylum, which was basically, and by the way, we have all sorts of, I think, New York sheriffs now, Maryland sheriffs, and others have all sued their governor or their general assemblies or state assemblies on these kinds of laws, which basically, I think, interfere with federal immigration enforcement. Let's not forget there is the Supremacy Clause. The feds have the last and only say when it comes to immigration. And the very people that they claim that they want to protect, the Democrats claiming they want to protect immigrants and the immigrant community, are putting them in great danger, at great peril, from illegal alien drunk drivers, from illegal alien rapists and murderers and kidnappers and human traffickers, et cetera. They are putting every single community in the state of Maryland in great peril. And Sheriff Gaylor plans to testify today that this is a big issue, not just for Hartford County and for Maryland, but for the rest of the country.
24: For two decades, I've been a part of this discussion, and for two decades, we've seen the victim count tick up. The number of angel families continue to climb because this is just such a big issue.
0: Yeah, it's such a big issue, and because in his county, we've had two major high-profile cases, the murders of Kayla Hamilton and Rachel Morin.
24: I want them to understand the harm that comes, the public safety that's undermined by allowing ultra-sanctuary immigration policies to take hold.
0: And, of course, we have on the left, ICE is lawless. They're not trained. They are fascists. They are ignoring constitutional rights, even though the law does enable them to have this kind of arrest power. And Gaylor dismisses this as just pure narrative, a false narrative from the left.
24: I think that's just a narrative that side that advocates for criminal illegal aliens, if you can believe that we have people who want to support people like these two monsters staying in our community.
0: There's just not two. There are hundreds, if not thousands of monsters, maybe even millions. Because remember, the Biden administration let in anywhere from 15 to 20 million illegals. The ones we know about that had encounters with Border Patrol agents, et cetera, and then there are the gotaways. We have no idea how many there are. And at the end of the day, there might have been 50 million illegal aliens since the time of the Reagan years, some 40 years ago. 50 million illegals now that had no business being in this country. And how do we get them out? Well, President Trump is tasked with that, and it's a tough call, but he has secured the border, that's for sure. 8:13, traffic, weather on the threes. Now with the update, here's Lugnuts Johnson.
5: You know, we started way early this morning with this backup on the Capitol Beltway going around to Old Georgetown Road, and that backup is still there. It was a tractor trailer that was broken down, had to be offloaded, had to be moved from the roadway, and the delay still showing Old Georgetown Road, Connecticut Avenue, Wisconsin Avenue, in that area, still all the way back through New Hampshire Avenue and back towards 95 and then 95 in turn with the heavy traffic towards Cherry Hill Road. The State Police and Baltimore County Fire, I think, were checking on a vehicle that might have been on fire, and I thought I heard them say that the tires were smoking or whatever, but there's an incident southbound 83 between Mount Carmel Road and Belfast Road. Didn't appear to be a major backup southbound, but a word of caution there for the flashing lights. JFX now with some brake lights between Ruxton Road and the city-county line. The accident on the Beltway west side still tucked into the wall on the left-hand side on the outer loop right after Route 40 at Route 40 West. So that backup is still there, still solid through Pikesville, and the Parkville side is slow. Our backup's not going away. No incidents, no big problems, but 20-minute delays plus going south into both the harbor tunnels. I'm Chuck Whitaker with traffic and weather on the threes on Talk Radio 680 WCBF.
0: Fox 25 Weather Authority forecast. Day weather alert this week. Chance for pop-up showers and storms today through Thursday. It'll be hot and humid the next several days. Temperatures well into the 90s. Could feel like triple digits with that heat index right now. Cloudy 76 in Reisterstown, and it is 78. Mostly cloudy in Annapolis. And from the birthplace of the Star-Spangled Banner, Fort McHenry, Baltimore, our national anthem. It is time to celebrate America's 250th birthday.

0: Smile Design Center is the sponsor of America 250. If you've ever dreamed of achieving that perfect smile, call Smile Design at 410-321-1100. We're meeting our founding mothers, or at least some of them, over the next several weeks as we, after we did the signatories to the Declaration of Independence. Martha Dandridge Custis Washington is today's founding mother. She was thrust in the world of politics and served her nation as the very first lady of the brand new United States. She was an intensely private person. More on that later. Was crazy about her husband, President George Washington. She was born on a wealthy plantation in Virginia. Married Daniel Park Custis, 20 years older than she, at the age of 18. By the time she was 25, she was widowed with four children. Wise and hardworking, Martha ran the five plantations her husband left behind. Two men wanted to marry her, the very wealthy Charles Carter and the dashing George Washington. After honeymooning for several weeks, George and Martha then moved to the Washington plantation known as Mount Vernon. Two of her four children apparently passed away early. Patsy died during an epileptic seizure in her teens. So only her son, John Park, or Jackie Custis, made it to adulthood, and he would eventually marry. During the Revolutionary War, her son John was serving as an aide to her husband when he died of typhus. Martha and George helped raise two of his children, Nellie Park Custis and George Washington Park Custis. They were also extremely generous to their nieces and nephews. During the war, Martha joined her husband each winter. She adored her husband and overcame her shy nature to follow his dreams and his sense of duty. As First Lady, Martha was kind and gracious, yet very quiet. It was really at Mount Vernon that her gifting as a gracious and loving hostess was the most visible. Delicious food, warm environment, and plenty of good conversation was always available there. She managed the estate when her husband was away and obviously was his biggest fan. As I mentioned, Martha valued privacy so much that when George Washington died, she destroyed all of their letters to one another. It would have been so much interesting to know more about their life and love, but we can tell there was a deep love and respect for one another, so much so that they kept it between themselves, their family, and their Lord. Martha's willingness to walk in so many new adventures as a shy woman is certainly testimony to her fortitude. George Washington chose wisely in marrying Martha Washington. And again, another one of our founding mothers in our series today. 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
0: It's 8:20 minutes after the hour. Joining us now from the law offices of Michael Lee Friedman is the lead counselor. Good morning, Michael.
2: The founding lawyer.
0: The founding lawyer. There you have it.
2: Firm. That's such a great story. That was really terrific. So, we are a week and so away from our party, which I want to remind everybody about. It's September 10th. It's for all the listeners, Thursday night, 6 to 8, at the Hilton Garden Inn in Owings Mills. Not only do we have Sean Casey coming and Nino Mangione coming, we also have Pat Dyer coming. And if you don't know Pat, you should come out and meet him. He's running for county executive of Baltimore County, and it could be a very interesting race. So come out and meet him. Come out and meet me and Rachel and Steve. If you have any legal issues you want to discuss, we will be there for you. We have some drink and we have food, and we expect a whole lot of, hopefully Gary Stein will come by with his wife, and everybody is invited, and we're really looking forward to it. So I want to thank you, Sean, for the cooperation of the Mangiones and the Mangione family, and we look forward to it. So
0: yeah, it's next Thursday, right, the 10th?
2: It is next Thursday, September the 10th, from 6 to 8 at the Hilton Garden Inn, and that is in Owings Mills. It's right off 695 and the Beltway. You can Google it. So we really want all the listeners, certainly if you're in the Owings Mills area, to please come out and say hi. But all over, Randallstown, Westminster, get on the Beltway, come from Towson. We want to meet everybody. It's for the listeners who've been with us for 35 years. It's a 35-year party for us, 35 years at Owings Mills and 35 years with WCBM. So we look forward to seeing you next week. Have a great rest of this week. It's beautiful weather. Go O's. And We'll talk to you guys later.
0: All right, thanks, Michael. We'll see you next Thursday. I'll probably talk to you next Tuesday and see you next Thursday. 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Harford County Sheriff Jeff Gaylor setting to testify before Congress today, and he said, would Maryland, including Governor Westmore, the Maryland Democrats, Electric Bill Ferguson, and Jocelyn Paymore Melnick, and the rest of the Democrats have failed to protect the people of Maryland, especially with these sanctuary bills and policies.
3: What I want them to remember when I testify, these are two stories that our community can tell, but there are communities like ours from one corner of this country to the other where, sadly, and it's mostly women, have lost their lives in such violent, horrific ways because, again, as a nation, we fail to do our most basic job, and that's secure our borders.
0: Yeah, and this is something that crosses every kind of community. It doesn't matter whether you're wealthy or poor, black, white, Hispanic, male, female. In this particular case, we see most of the victims we've seen are women at the hands of some of these brutal gangbangers that are allowed into this country. There's Kayla and Rachel over in Harford County. There's Dakara Thompson in Prince George's County. And recently in Montgomery County, there was a Latino woman that was killed at the hands of a brutal gangbanger as well. So in all walks of life, this happens, and Democrats have failed to stop it or have shown a total lack of concern on getting rid of these criminal illegal aliens in this state. 823 traffic weather on the threes. Now we update the king of all traffic, Chuck the Body Whitaker.
4: All right, so they found the incident turned out to be an earlier accident that the guy was just waiting for some help, southbound 83 around Mount Carmel Road. So they were looking at it. The fire department had stopped there just to see what was going on. So there's a little backup right there at the scene. I don't think it's going to last much longer, but definitely a heads up for that. And then the inbound side of the JFX has been busy from Ruxton Road down through the city county line. I don't see anything in the road. We have no reports of any problems, but very much slow southbound from the Beltway and then trying to get a little bit better right before you cross into the city county line. That's a little heavy traffic there, which was not there in the last 35 or 40 minutes. The accident on the outer loop south of Route 40, just after exit 15, still tucked against the wall. They're still looking at it, still backed up to 795. And our delays continue. All the heavy traffic is still out there. It's moving. Nothing major right now, but there's a lot of traffic coming south into both the harbor tunnels. I'm Chuck Whitaker with traffic and weather on the threes on Talk Radio 680 WCBM.
0: Your Fox 25 Weather Authority forecast for the next couple of days is going to be wild, maybe even wet and hot. Again, chance of pop-up showers and storms today through Thursday, hot and humid. Temps in the 90s, triple-digit feel because of the heat index. Right now we're looking at mostly cloudy, 76 in Pikesville, 76 in Reisterstown. And we're talking about Sheriff Gaylor is going to be testifying before Congress today regarding these sanctuary policies. And again, even though technically Baltimore City is not considered a sanctuary city, nor Maryland a sanctuary state, it's pretty darn close to it for all intents and purposes. Again, I know we get hung up on labels. No, initially, I think Baltimore was listed, and I don't think the state was, but again, this is something that when you look at it, when you have these policies of the Biden regime, and of course, this is a bipartisan criticism because one of the great presidents of my lifetime, Ronald Reagan, he signed off on a deal, an amnesty deal, that at that point said it would affect about 3 million people, 3 million illegals, and he was convinced then. I think it was Senator Simpson, Ellen Simpson was one. I can't remember who the other senator was at this point, but they convinced Reagan, you know, this will be it. You know, once you sign this amnesty, you get the amnesty, we'll secure the border, that'll be it. Well, we know that was a complete falsehood. 3 million turned into, I think it's closer to 50 million than 30 million, to tell you the truth. I've seen different estimates. 5 years ago it was 35 million. So imagine that was before the 15 or 20 million let in by Biden and the Democrats. And, of course, you know, the people like Javier Becerra and, again, the, Mayorkas, he was another one that was crucial. They're all reconquistas. They're all open border types. Anyway, so I'm thinking it's closer to 50 million. And so you have 50 million illegal aliens in this country. And now are every single one of these criminals? No, not felons. But there are lawbreakers. They all have committed a misdemeanor. If you cross into this country illegally, it is against the law. And that was a Democrat Congress that passed the Immigration and Naturalization Act of 1996. It was signed by President Bill Clinton. And so that is the law of the land as we speak right now. Now, if Congress doesn't like the law, if they don't like the way the laws are being enforced, then they can change it at any time. And they had a chance under Biden. They had a chance under Obama to change it. And they failed to do so. So these are crocodile tears they're crying. The problem now is the Democrats realize that's their voting block. That's the base they have to make sure that, because they're losing blue collar voters, they're losing the working man and women's vote, they're losing a lot of the people under common sense issues like biological males playing in female sports, the transgender issue, the minor mutilations issues. These are all 80-20 issues that Democrats are losing votes on. I just saw a picture today of Gretchen Whitmer campaigning in Michigan on some kind of, she made August retroactively, Trans Pride Day or something. I'll post this on my Facebook a little bit later on. You get a chance to see at the wackiness, the lunacy of the modern Democrat Party. So this is how they win elections, besides cheating, is to, and that's a form of cheating. Having these criminal, now not that every illegal alien is going to vote. We've told you this before. That's not how it works. The way it works is, they register as, to get a driver's license and they get sent voting, ballots. And now it's being discovered. 250,000 in four states alone, non-citizens registered to vote. They may not be voting in those numbers, but the ballots go out. Those ballots go out to an address somewhere. And, those ballots, they know where they go. They're harvested and then they're turned in. So they're voting in their name, not necessarily voting as a person. So just keep that in mind. This is the reason why. And then the great threat that's being posed, with sex trafficking, human trafficking, drug trafficking, all of the above, when we see this happening under, and again, the United States, I will repeat this, the United States is the number one destination in the world for sex and human traffickers. Number one. Why is that? Because our laws stink. Our laws do not protect the innocent. They really don't. And one of these days, we're going to get somebody that realizes that we must protect our children from all threats. I think that President Trump is doing a good job putting it in that direction. But we need a Congress. We need a moral Democrat and Republican Party to go along with that. And unfortunately, I have problems with both parties. There are individuals in both parties that have no interest in this. And I think also may be compromised. All right. Still to come, the IT tax isn't getting what it's supposed to. We're not getting the big bang for the buck. And what is that going to mean? We'll talk about that and more. Best of Casey & Company, available each and every day, WCBM.com and our Facebook and Rumble pages. It is being brought to you by the law offices of Michael A. Friedman. And remember that coming up a little bit later on, we'll talk about our Feel Good News segment with Town Appliances coming up shortly. And good one today. I think you'll enjoy it. 8:30, time for the latest news headlines. Here's Maggie.
5: Thanks. Good morning. An Anne Arundel County police sergeant is accused of the alleged rape and sexual abuse of a minor. The 59-year-old was arrested without incident Monday in connection with the alleged abuse of a 16-year-old girl that happened in his home in January. The 31-year veteran officer is charged with second-degree rape, sex abuse of a minor, second-degree child abuse, and related offenses. He's been suspended without pay, pending the outcome of the investigation. Police Chief Amalawad says these are serious and disturbing allegations that, if true, are inconsistent with the standards expected of the department's officers. And Baltimore-based Himalayan Glacier Adventure says a travel group is among the missing after flash floods tore through the Nepal-Tibet border region. In a Facebook post, the company says the last time anyone heard from the group was Wednesday morning. The company's local Nepal team is on the ground coordinating with authorities as they continue to wait and hope for news. 40 Kailash Yatra pilgrims and 7 Nepalese team members are unaccounted for, and 10 Australian pilgrims accompanied by a company guide were traveling toward Rasu Wegadi at the time of the incident. And Brandon Scott has announced the City of Baltimore's Hope Lives Here campaign to reduce stigma, prevent overdoses through harm reduction, and share paths to recovery. The mayor says the initiative is about breaking down barriers to life-saving support and resources because too often shame and stigma prevent people from seeking help. The overdose prevention is organized into 4 phases: stigma, overdose prevention, recovery, and grief. In addition to the campaign, the city has implemented measures to strengthen its response to the overdose crisis. It's 8:31 on Casey and Company. Coming up next, Chuck Whitaker with traffic and weather on the threes.
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5: 8:33 on Casey and Company. Here's Chuck Whitaker with traffic and weather on the threes.
4: 83 southbound is still slow. They're coming by a scene that was there between Mount Carmel Road and Belfast Road. So there's a backup there as you're coming down the hill from the ramps right on through. Let's see if they're still on the right side there. Yeah, it looks like they're still looking at something on the right side on 83. As they're coming south through Hereford, keep an eye out for the brake lights there. Beltway is still all jammed up. Pretty much now the normal delays. The one wreck was still in the median on the outer loop near Route 40 West. I'm going back there just to check to see if they're still in there. Yeah, they still are. They have a wrecker there now. Rollback on the outer loop right against the wall. So they're still looking at it. The inner loop coming up the hill from Frederick Road is now better through that area. I'm Chuck Whitaker with traffic and weather on the threes on Talk Radio 680 WCBF.
8: For the Fox 45 Weather Authority team, I'm meteorologist Justin Chambers. We are weather alert as we're tracking heat, humidity, and storms for the next couple of days. Kicking off September with that summer-like heat. Highs in the 90s. Feels like temperatures closer to 100. Pop-up thunderstorms today, but more storms on the way Wednesday and Thursday. From the Fox 45 Weather Authority, I'm meteorologist Justin Chambers for Talk Radio 680 WCBM.
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12: McCarthy deep center field. Kouser racing back. Kouser near the wall. Jumps. Kouser! He made the catch!

0: Orioles. Birds are going to try to answer the question tonight. How do you top that? On Masson, Kevin Brown, Big Ben McDonald had the call. Colton Cowser with the game-ending walk-off catch in center field. 2-1. The Orioles win it, the series opening win. Now, after the game, keep in mind, this was in Denver. Orioles manager Craig Albernez talking about the Oriole fans in attendance.
1: The crowd was unbelievable. It's our fans, they've been great all year, especially on the road. We travel well, and we hear them. And today, in particular, absolutely. Like, there was a lot of O's contingency. We heard them. We heard them during BP, which was awesome. We heard them throughout the game, and obviously the long rain delay.
0: On a personal note, a shout-out to my friends, Ron and Sally, who were among them out there rocking the Orange. Now, tonight, it'll be Kyle Bradish on the hill for Baltimore at 8:40 p.m. as the Birds try to win the series and go one game over 500 for the first time since, I guess, it was opening day. How much confidence do you have in Ravens kicker Tyler Loop after his last less than stellar 5-for-8 preseason? Well, if you're the Ravens, it's a little less than before, with the team adding Jake Moody yesterday to the practice squad. Head coach Jesse Minter explains.
2: I have a lot of confidence in Tyler still. I think he's had a great training camp. I expect him to be our kicker going into Indianapolis. But I think, again, you're always trying to just have every scenario covered. And so that's what we're trying to do as a team.
0: College football, 11th-ranked LSU will enter this week's game against Clemson with an ex-NFL player practicing and perhaps playing, maybe more to come. Talking about tight end Daquan Wright, formerly a Cleveland Brown, cut by Cleveland, and now courtesy of a judge's ruling making millions in Baton Rouge. And that is the state of college football in 2026. And finally, on this date in Ravens history, we take you back exactly 30 years to the day, September 1st, 1996. Opening day of the NFL season and opening day for a brand new franchise in the land of pleasant living.
3: Well, it should. Football returning to Memorial Stadium for the first time, pro football, the NFL, since 1983. And make it official with this kickoff. Baltimore is back in the NFL business as they should have been.
0: Chris Berman on the NFL primetime on ESPN. Vinny Testaverde, of course, leading the Ravens over the Raiders 19-14, a win in Baltimore's first game back in the NFL. The time now is 8:37. When we return, a Homer broadcaster taking it a bit too far.
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0: Right.
1: Give Baltimore the ball.
0: Give Baltimore the ball.
1: That was it.
0: That was it. Yeah, I was at that game. I also attended some other. I actually did the play by play of the Revenge Bowl. I did the color. Spiro Marikas did the play by play
1: for what game?
0: It was called the Revenge Bowl. It was a minor league game between Indianapolis and Baltimore.
1: And it was semi-pro football.
0: It was semi-pro football.
1: The Baltimore, right, exactly.
0: It was called
1: right.
0: The Revenge Bowl.
1: Was Ken Caldwell the owner?
0: Yes.
1: Oh my goodness. Boy, that is really going back.
0: That is going back.
1: All right, let me set this up just real quick for you. Listen to this. Yankees and Red Sox on Sunday. Yankees pounded them 16-1. Listen to this Red Sox broadcaster, Will Fleming, with the Yankees running the bases ahead by 7 at the point.
2: Chisholm's doing it again.
3: By the way,
2: this is what he does.
3: Look, you're up 6. It's the 8. The team is electing not to hold you on. That's the white flag, right? And normally in that situation,
2: you don't run.
3: You don't run.
2: Wouldn't you sort of like to see Moran drill Wells right here?
1: Broadcaster calling for the Red Sox pitcher to drill the Yankee
0: batter. Wow.
1: What do you think should happen to that guy?
0: I think that's inappropriate. I think he should be.
1: You think he should be suspended?
0: I would suspend him or a warning or some kind of reprimand.
1: Well, he issued a mea culpa yesterday, and apparently at this point, at least, no reprimand or no suspension.
0: And who was the announcer again?
1: Will Fleming, WEEI Boston Radio.
0: Was he a player? That's not always something the next player might say, but.
1: Right, exactly. Yeah. Because that's kind of the unwritten rule.
0: Exactly.
1: But you don't.
0: That's bad news. Very good. Thanks, Gary. Appreciate that. 8:40, 20 minutes now before the hour. By the way, the Maryland IT tax was supposed to bring in millions of dollars. This is the 3% levy on IT services and IT companies. They brought in 77% less than originally projected, about $113 million in its first fiscal year, since they passed the 3% sales tax on business-to-business IT and data services. That was part of the process they were using to close the $3.3 billion shortfall. Well, it looks like they're going to be a couple hundred million short again, and we're short again this year. And there's all sorts of excuses in the Baltimore Sun. Maybe we'll talk to Tinashe Chingarande. She's got the byline of the Sun paper this Friday. But, again, there's about 3,000 companies that are still in the state paying this tax in some way, shape, or form. But I was curious that a president and CEO of a Hagerstown-based Streamline IT Solutions, his name is Brandon Fumagalli, he's saying that a lot of businesses have left the state or have changed where their headquarters location is or changed where their billing location is to avoid a lot of the taxes that have started to come down the pipeline for small businesses. That's right. Maryland now has become small business, or it's non-small business friendly, to say the least. And now we're seeing that, again, we're talking about hundreds of millions of dollars that they're going to be short on that prediction, on that projection. And that's short term. The long term might even be worse than that. And we've warned about this when they passed this bill. But again, these Democrats, many of them have never owned a business or worked in a business. They have no clue how business actually works. Take a call here from Al in Woodlawn. Good morning, Al.
4: Hey, how you doing today, Sean?
0: We're doing A-okay, sir. Thank you much.
4: Yeah, I'm gonna be, just gonna pass along some, information. I appreciate the prize package I got from CBM a couple of weeks ago when I won Choose Your Shocking News.
0: Right.
4: And also appreciate what you put in the envelope, those 8x10 black and white glossy pictures of yourself. You know?
0: Oh, really? That's what they're giving out these days? Oh, my God. I want people to play the game. I don't want them to stay away from the game.
4: But look, it helped me out with my job being a crossing guard, especially the first day yesterday, because what I did was I put one of your pictures on one side of the stop sign. You know, so definitely everybody was stopping, you know, when they saw your picture. And then, you know, every third car was like, is that Sean Casey? I said, yeah.
0: Oh, my God. I think I've been set up by my producer in UL.
4: A couple of guys said, tell them where's that $20 he owes me, you know? And look, and that walking tour with Chuck through Irvington, oh, that was real educational.
0: Yeah.
4: You know, I mean, with quite a few houses, we walked by and they had little plaques on the side of the house. Chuck slept here.
0: Yeah.
4: Chuck slept here.
0: Oh, I thought you were going to say Chuck ate here.
5: Don't listen to him. Don't listen to him. He's a bad influence. And that picture he has, the guy said last time I saw a mouth like that, it had a hook in it.
0: Oh, 142.
4: You know, I just want to let

0: Chuck, no. Chuck, when I worked at the jail, you got me through a lot of traffic jams so I could get to work on time and give the inmates guidance. You gave me a lot of insight, you know, with your traffic reports, and that really helped me out my 20-year-plus career working at the jail.
1: Well, that's a good thing.
2: Which jail were you at?
0: Anne Arundel County.
2: Oh, okay. I was going to say, not the one over on Madison Street.
1: No.
0: No, not that one. No.
2: Not the big house.
1: Well, it's a good thing that school's back in session. You'll have a lot less time on your hands.
0: I'm having a hard time keeping up on my housework now, you know?
1: I hear you. All right, Al, thanks for the call. Appreciate it.
2: What's your hourly rate, by the way?
0: Huh?
2: What's your hourly rate to clean a house?
0: I have to send that to you through text.
1: Yeah. He's got to check with the wife first, okay? There you go. We know who the real boss is, Al.
0: We know who wears the pants.
1: Exactly. All right, buddy. Take care. Thanks for the call. See funny stuff. Very good. Very funny. 8:43. Traffic and weather on the threes. Now the updater is the King, Chuck Whitaker.
2: All right. The wreck on the outer loop south of Route 40 is gone now, so that's good. That's helping that out a little bit. Still some slowing on the beltway. It was a broken down vehicle. Outer loop at Paring, so the northeast side is still slow. And the inner loop to Green Spring, and that's just one of those areas on the beltway. Every morning it's slow. Right now it's actually a little better from Green Spring over to the JFX. Barring any problems, that looks like the speeds are going to be maybe 45 or so on the inner loop through there. Still some backing and slowing at both the harbor tunnels. The incident on 83 southbound near Mount Carmel Road, that is also cleared. That backup is gone. There's an active fire call. They've been looking into a situation around Eastern Avenue at North Point Boulevard, so you may have some equipment arriving in that area. I'm Chuck Whitaker with traffic and weather on the threes on Talk Radio 680 WCBF.
1: Fox 25 Weather Authority forecast now through Thursday. It's going to be a stay weather alert. Chance of pop-up showers and storms all 3 days. Hazy, hot, humid. Temps in the 90s going to feel like triple digits due to the heat index. So be careful out there. Cloudy 78 right now in Annapolis, actually 79 in Annapolis, 78 in Ellicott City. Time for our feel-good news segment of the day.

0: whole thing is you're only as, you know, old or young as you feel. And yesterday, by the way, this brought to you by Town Appliance, a World War II veteran in California celebrating his 101st birthday, he went skydiving. His name is Jimmy Hernandez, and he made the jump in Davis, California, alongside his son Mark and his grandson Santiago. Here's Jimmy Hernandez at 101, who feels like he's 21.
1: It's fantastic. He's going to continue living his life to the fullest, to the end.
2: They didn't believe it, to be honest. I mean, who would jump out of a normal plane?
3: Doctors say it's okay?
2: No. You can't tell him anything. He's going to do it no matter what.
4: To love, to hug, and to kiss. That's all I say.
0: I'm impressed that Bush 41 jumped out of a plane, didn't he, at a rather advanced age? I think it was in his 80s, if I'm not mistaken. So, again, but not unusual. It does happen, but 101. Wow, I don't think I've ever heard of that one before. 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
0: 847, Kim Klasick Live coming up next right after 9 o'clock news. Let's go to Jarrettsville. Mike, good morning.
6: Good morning, sir. How you doing?
0: I'm fine, sir. Thanks.
6: I was listening to you talk about the probably 50 million illegals in the country. And to put that in a little bit of perspective, that's 100 Baltimore cities.
0: Yeah.
6: So, or a million per state. I mean, that is just totally uncalled for. I mean, it gives you an unbelievable voting block if you really want it.
0: Yeah, I think you look at it. I read a figure the other day, what is it, 350 million population when you add the illegal, with the legal, immigrant community, you're approaching almost 40% of the population of the United States now.
6: Wow.
0: Yeah, that's, it's staggering. It really is.
6: Where's the country going?
0: Yeah.
6: This is by design. That's strictly by.
0: Well, I think you're right, because it was Senator Splash, remember him, Ted Kennedy? It was Senator Splash back in the, prior to his immigration bill, it was most of the immigration was coming from Europe and that part of the world, and he redirected it to Central America and South America, Mexico, so on and so forth. So there was a deliberate browning of America, if you will, by Senator Splash. So it was by design.
6: Yeah. Yes, I mean, and they've had the House and the Senate and the presidency a couple times during that time period, and they have done nothing. So, I mean, their rhetoric when it says, you have to do something about immigration. Well, you had your chance.
0: Well, they don't want to fix the problem. If they fix the problem, they run out of voters.
6: Yes.
0: Mike, thanks so much. Thanks for the call. Appreciate that. Have a great day. Coming up at 8:50, you can join us here in the last waning moments, 410-922-6680, 1-800-WCBM-680. Tuskegee University is making news for their dress code. Dr. Mark Brown, he's the president of Tuskegee, retired Air Force Major General, is defending the historically black university's renewed emphasis on student dress code and conduct standards, saying the policy is aimed at preparing students for the workplace rather than policing personal style. He said, this is interesting. If you raise the bar, students will reach it. Why don't we raise the bar? That's what I think we ought to do. We're unapologetic about that part. So basically what he's done is he's banned the do-rags and, you know, the pants halfway down your backside. And he says, we're conducting classrooms. He's requiring business suits, shoes for business like meetings, and professional dress in classrooms, banning non-religious head coverings. And he says the evidence of success during the first days of the school year is staggering. He says people are more polite. Conduct is better with the dress code than when you let people wear whatever they want to wear on campus. Interesting experiment. Wondering why we would do that in public schools as well. All right, it's 8:51, and we'll tell you the best of Casey and Company, available each and every day, WCBM.com. 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
8: 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News, weather, traffic, Sean Hannity and Rob Carson. 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
0: 8:53, traffic weather on the threes for the final report of the day. Here is Lugnuts Johnson.
9: Still busy, and there was a late problem with a vehicle fire. A pickup truck was on fire southbound 95 between the bridge here where 895 crosses 95 in Howard County between there and Montgomery Road. And with that, we had to back up as you're coming south from the Baltimore County line and down into that area. Looking at it live, it's now out. The fire department is there. Only the two left-hand lanes, the center and the left-hand lane, are getting by. And right now, that's going to be a while because I have to tow this thing out and clean it up and get everything cleared out. So we're backed up as you're coming south from the airport cutoff and across the area of the Patapsco River Bridge. And again, that's on 95 south. Both the tunnels still pushing in about 15 to 20 minute delays, maybe a little bit longer, but at least we're moving traffic. And there's a lot of slow traffic yet on different areas of the Beltway on both the inner and the outer loop. A little bit of a change here right before we go. Fire department now is getting out of the right lane on 95. They're going to keep this situation on the shoulder now in Howard County. I'm Chuck Whitaker with traffic and weather on the threes on Talk Radio 680 WCBM.
0: Fox 45 Weather Authority forecast. A weather alert this week. Chance for pop-up showers, storms today through Thursday. Hot and humid. It's called the Klasick Front moving through. Temps in the 90s going to feel like triple digits. You got to milk that boat for all you can, aren't you? Kim Klasick Live is coming up next. Morning, Kim.
10: Good morning, Sean. How are you?
0: We're doing A-okay.
10: Did you see all the drama on Facebook yesterday between the Ed Hale Storm page and lots of Republicans in regards to gubernatorial candidate Dan Cox?
0: The endorsement?
10: No. I didn't see the endorsement.
0: I know he came out against Faison-Baker and endorsed the Democrat.
10: I did not see that.
0: In that council. That was the podcast. I didn't see the actual
10: Okay.
0: Page.
10: All right. I'm not surprised by that. There's a lot of people that have some friction with Faison-Baker.
0: Yeah, I know he kind of can ruffle some feathers, but at the end of the day, you still want more
10: Republicans. Yeah. Well, interesting enough, I can add to that because the Hail Storm page attacked Dan Cox yesterday. saying that he is missing appearances, and he has receipts on that. I could not believe it. So, of course, everybody's in the comments. They're like, wait a minute, do you now support Governor Wes Moore? Why? I mean, this post is blowing up. You got to see it. And even Len Foxwell.
0: More so than the Moore Loomer exchange?
10: Oh, more so, yeah. Well, okay. You know what? Maybe because it's local.
0: Okay.
10: So, Laura Loomer.
0: Right,
10: and then
0: right.
10: Wes Moore, he's always trying to get attention, the clout.
0: Well, she's bringing the receipts.
10: Yeah.
0: To justify what she said.
10: Yes. And I wouldn't be surprised if she brings up that Bronze Star situation. In the near future. So I don't know who told him to go after Laura Loomer, but that was a bad idea.
0: Yeah, bad idea. Right?
10: Yeah, so we'll talk about all those good things. And then, of course, another police officer in the spotlight in Anne Arundel County, another rape allegation. We will talk about that. And then, of course, the trucking schools. Big announcement from Sean Duffy, our transportation secretary. We already kind of knew this was going on as far as giving anybody and everybody a CDL license, but it's worse than I thought.
0: Yeah, I think you also got to crack down on the trucking company.
10: Absolutely.
0: They're hiring people out of these schools.
10: Right. And you should at least know what your truckers are doing on the road. So we'll talk about all that more.
0: All right. Kim Klesick Live, always entertaining and informative, coming up next. Mad Maxine's back at it again, pouring gasoline on the racial fire. She's upset that people are paying attention to Democrats, specifically Democrat socialists, and she's blaming the white media.
11: You're doing real good, but I would not get so worried about whether or not we are progressive, whether or not we are a democratic socialist, or whether or not we are marginal or more, whatever. I think we should not get over concerned about that and not buy into what some of the media is trying to do, because some of the media, mostly the white media, are interested in a fight in order to get their ratings up.
0: So it's the white media's fault that Democrat socialists are saying stuff like America deserved 9/11, and people like Abdul al-Sayed and some of these other, that they want to destroy capitalism, that they want to redo the Constitution. Yeah, it's the white media's fault that you've got these Democrat lunatics on the far radical left saying these things. And, look, they're saying it for purpose. They're blatantly want to take over the country. And so, but it's the white media's fault, according to Mad Maxine. How's this woman still in Congress? I want to know that. I mean, they got rid of Milo Yiannopoulos the other day, okay? ICE went in and they deported him, and he's already back in the UK. That was like record speed on a deportation of somebody that had overstayed their visa, whatever the case is. Why is Ilhan Omar, still in the country? It's just amazing to me. And then Sean Duffy, as we just mentioned, Kim talked about it, the Trump administration cracking down on the truck driving schools and those that are licensing illegal alien drivers that are actually killing people on our highways.
12: Today, what we are announcing is an emergency executive shutdown of 110 driving schools. So these are driving schools that account for 5,000 of the violations for English proficiency. What I mean by that is you have to speak English to operate a commercial motor vehicle. I didn't create that rule. President Trump didn't create that rule. That rule has been in place for decades.
0: Yeah, not only should they be shut down, I think there might be an interesting lawsuit to file against these schools and against these companies that knowingly licensed people who aren't proficient in English and they went on to kill somebody. I think they should be held accountable, not just criminally, but civilly as well. All right, stay tuned for Kim. We're back tomorrow morning at 6. Until then, God bless our troops and God bless America.
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14: Breaking news this hour from Town Hall. I'm Rich Thomason. The NYPD describes it as a random, unprovoked attack.
15: This was an extraordinarily dangerous situation unfolding in the heart of Times Square, the crossroads of the world at any given moment.
14: New York City Police Commissioner Jessica Tisch says a woman armed with two knives stabbed two people in Times Square yesterday afternoon. One of the victims died, and the woman was fatally shot by police. Tisch says the attacker had what she calls a documented mental health history. We are now getting some of the details of the massive energy deal the Trump administration has hammered out with Venezuela.
13: We're making a fortune and they're making a fortune.
16: President Trump in the Oval Office touting an oil deal with Venezuela. The White House says it's partnering with a company called North American Blue Energy Partners, already the second largest operator in Venezuela behind Chevron, in a deal that will give the Pentagon a 35% ownership stake in the company and roughly a fifth of the country's oil reserves. And it says the U.S. will be guaranteed a right to purchase 20% of the output at the cost of production. As to the impact on U.S. gas prices,
13: ultimately, prices are going to come down.
16: Ben Thomas, Washington.
14: The president's White House ballroom and security project has gotten a green light from the Supreme Court. The work can continue, and that means that President Trump will likely be able to see the project through to its completion. After serving 18 months, Army Secretary Dan Driscoll has resigned. No reason given for his departure. The death toll in the Grand Canyon flooding is two, one person still missing. More than 1,000 deaths reported in the catastrophic flooding in Nepal and neighboring Tibet. Thousands remain missing there. On Wall Street, ahead of the opening bell, the Dow futures down 319 points. NASDAQ futures off 381. More on these stories, townhall.com.
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18: 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It's 9:03. I'm Maggie Hunter with the latest headlines from the WCBM Maryland News Center. Harford County Sheriff Jeffrey Gaylor will testify before a U.S. House Judiciary Subcommittee today. Sanctuary policies, tragic consequences will examine how the policies, specifically in Maryland, California, and Colorado, affect communities. Sheriff Gaylor's testimony will focus on the murders of two Harford County women. Rachel Morin, 37 years old, mother of five, was murdered on the Monpont Trail in 2023 by a man from El Salvador with gang ties. Victor Martinez Hernandez was sentenced to life in prison without the possibility of parole. 20-year-old Kayla Hamilton was murdered in 2022 by an MS-13 gang member from El Salvador. He's been sentenced to 70 years in prison, and an ICE detainer takes effect on his release. And state police arrested three people in connection with the Dorchester County shooting that killed 5-year-old Nariah Adams and wounded her father. Investigators charged 26-year-old Anthony Harris and Wendell Wongus III with first-degree murder and other related charges. Stein on Sports and the Fox 45 Weather Authority forecast next.
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21: Last night in Colorado, a wowzer by Colton Cowser.
22: McCarthy deep center field. Cowser racing back. Cowser near the wall. Jumps. Cowser! He made the catch! He made the catch! It might be the greatest home run robbery. Game-ending catch you'll see in your life.
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21: Kevin Brown and Big Ben in disbelief, and they had the call on Masson. Colton Cowser, the O's best defensive outfielder this year, makes the O's best defensive play of the year, robbing the Rockies of what would have been a game-winning homer in the bottom of the ninth as the O's win their fourth straight and pull even on the season. 2-1 last night over Colorado. After the game, Cowser.
2: In my head, just I was playing a little more shallow than probably should have been in that situation, just trying to cut down that runner at home. There's a ball hit kind of deep, like just get your head down and go. By the grace of God, we came down with it.
21: The win evens up the O's at 69-69. First time to 500 since they were 15-15 on April 30th. Half game behind idle Cleveland. Meanwhile, the Ravens finalizing their initial 53-man roster yesterday with 13 days remaining before the regular season begins in Indianapolis. Head coach Jesse Minter at the mic.
3: Making a 53-man roster is a major deal. 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
21: Quarterback Joe Fignano and outside linebacker Ethan Burke, the Cinderella stories of 2026. Coming up in 30 minutes, the Ravens attempt to cover their flank. And that is Stein on Sports. 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
18: 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Here's the forecast from the Fox 45 Weather Authority.
23: From the Fox 45 Weather Authority team, I'm meteorologist Justin Chambers. We are weather alert as we're tracking the heat, humidity, and storms for the next couple of days. Kicking off September with that summer-like heat. Highs in the 90s. Feels like temperatures closer to 100. Pop-up thunderstorms today, but more storms on the way Wednesday and Thursday. From the Fox 45 Weather Authority, I'm meteorologist Justin Chambers for Talk Radio 680 WCBM.
18: It's 77 degrees in Sykesville, 78 in Easton, and 77 in Parkville. I'm Maggie Hunter, 680 WCBM News.
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10: All right, good morning, good morning. Happy Tuesday. We are live on Facebook. If you want to check out the live video, there from 9 a.m. to 9:30 a.m. Monday through Friday, we're Kim Plasic Live. And I did a test yesterday to see if we would have more engagement on the Facebook Live rather than running it through Rumble and then kind of like copying the link elsewhere. And I was correct. It was a big difference. It was a big difference. Usually when we run it through Rumble, the live gets about 1.8 thousand views, something like that. Yesterday, the live, I just checked it this morning, there were over 7,000 views on it. So we're going to go Facebook Live here for a bit. And I think it's because more people are local and the engagement is there. So thank you guys so much for tuning in. I appreciate you. So we'll go live here, like I said, on Facebook for a while and see if that changes things. I know there are some people that are looking for more local news in the Baltimore region, and we're happy to bring that on WCBM. All right, we got lots to talk about today. Real quick, I just spoke to Sean Casey. You know, he has Casey and Company. He was just leaving the studio, and I just spoke to him because I had to ask him if we could bring somebody in the studio with their guitar to just sing a little song. Well, Brian, the producer's already like, I don't know about that. Look, I did ask. Sean said it's possible. There is this kid, and I hate this. Okay, I got to stop saying kid. He's 21. He's a grown man. There's this grown man who sung at the Harford County GOP rally over the weekend. His voice is phenomenal. You've got to hear this guy. You've got to hear him. So I am going to get with him and see if he can come here to WCBM to just sing, you know, one song. We'll just do like one segment. I just want you guys to hear how good this kid is. I gotta stop saying kid. That's so disrespectful, isn't it? Is it disrespectful, Brian, the producer, if a woman calls you a kid and you're 21? It is disrespectful, isn't it? Yeah, that's true. We got people in the military at 18. I gotta stop doing that. You know what it is? It's a bad habit. Anybody under 30 just seems like a child to me. I am that old, I guess. I'm that old. All right, I got to stop doing that. Anyways, good morning to you. I will work with this guy and see if he'll come to the studio. Like I said, he sounds so great. And to see local talent like that, I mean, we've got to go in. And like, he does this Johnny Cash cover. Phenomenal. Phenomenal. You're going to love it. You're going to love it. Anyways, hopefully he can come in and make some time for us. Lots to talk about today. Starting out the show, yesterday I was so excited. We started out the show with a positive story. Yes, a 12-year-old hero that saved his mom. Just so you know, I looked again this morning. I don't see a GoFundMe. So to the young lady that asked that on the text line, it doesn't look like they're going to post a GoFundMe. And I wasn't expecting it to be a GoFundMe because, you know, he saved his mother's life, in case you missed the show yesterday. As she was being attacked by a boyfriend. It was more of a domestic dispute. But this 12-year-old had to jump into action because this guy was literally, quite literally, trying to strangle and kill his mother. And he jumped into action and saved her life. Only 12 years old, again. But again, that was a more of a positive story yesterday. Today, not so much. We got to start out the show with not so positive stories. We are learning a little bit more about the officer that was arrested in Harford County with the Baltimore City Police Department. He's being accused of sexually assaulting and raping a young woman in Edgewood after taking her home from a domestic violence case that occurred in Baltimore City. We're learning more about Officer Oxendine, so we'll talk about that. But then we're going to have to jump to another officer story. This breaks my heart. In Arundel County, there's an officer now being detained for another sexual assault rape allegation, this time of a minor. So we'll get into those stories again. Like I said, breaks my heart to see. We're also going to talk about the trucking schools. And we spoke about this, I think, I want to say maybe 6 months ago or so. And we kind of already knew what Secretary Sean Duffy had to say yesterday, right? We kind of knew that there was something going on. It was a little suspicious about all these individuals getting their CDL licenses and unfortunately not being able to maneuver the trucks. Yeah. Yeah. So he kind of confirmed what we were all thinking. And so we'll get into that story as well. Also, mayhem in Times Square. A woman decides that she is going to randomly attack people wielding a knife. Random, all at random. This is a very scary situation. Obviously, she was suffering from mental health issues. But this goes back to, again, the individuals that are on the streets. And I'm not talking just New York City. We see this all over the place. We have a problem with mentally ill people on the streets and being a danger to society. That is clear. I see a lot of people that says, you know, open the asylums again, do, you know, what you have to do. You know, when I look at the story last week about the nursing shortage right here in the state of Maryland, apparently we're 7,000 nurses short. This is according to Governor Westmore, okay? I'm not just pulling this out of my MAGA behind, okay? That's what Governor Westmore said this. When you're thinking about those numbers, and we're even short EMTs, right, when it comes to paramedics, when you think about those numbers and then you think about all of that they're already dealing with and then you think about those that are possibly homeless or in shelters or just needing mental health assistance, I can see how so many people are flying under the radar. And so then I guess it goes back to how do we get people, especially young people coming out of high school, going into college, how do we get them to start to think more about having careers in the health fields, right? In medical, whether it's nursing, whether, you know, how do we do that? You know, is there something that's keeping them from getting into some of those industries? I don't know. I'm not certain, but we are going to talk about that just a little bit because there's got to be a way I don't know if we incentivize it, but there's got to be a way that we get more individuals involved in nursing and, of course, you know, in the medical field in general. So we'll talk about that. Also, Trade Point Atlantic, the bus going back and forth to White Marsh. They had the big ribbon cutting, I guess, yesterday. This kind of goes with the question of the day. We'll get into that as well. And then former GOP candidate Chris Burnett running in CD6. You know, one of the biggest issues on his platform was the data centers. So we're going to talk to Chris at 11 o'clock about the data centers. We'll also, we'll try to pull a little bit out of him about, you know, some of the updates in Iran because he is a military analyst and he's got that background. But we are going to talk to him about data centers because this is really, it's heating up, not just in Maryland, across the entire country. And we've got to see where we are on this. There are a lot of people that are against them. You got some people that are for them. The last poll that I checked, it was somewhat of a 50-50 split as far as for and against data centers. So we're going to discuss this because, you know, I think I kind of know where many of you stand on this issue, but you know what? I want to hear from you on it. 11 o'clock hour. And then also today in court, a judge will decide if the alleged Charlie Kirk assassin, Tyler Robinson, will stand trial. That's going to happen today. So we will talk about that. All right, as we're learning more about Officer Oxendine, this is another heartbreaking story, and you guys know, you know, let's preface this, you know I support our men and women in uniform 100% of the time, 100% of the time, and I always will, and I still do. There are people that unfortunately go rogue and they unfortunately, damage, you know, the credibility and the name, of a public safety member. And it is sad and it's important to talk about, those certain situations because that is really one out of a million. All right. And one, not even a million, probably one out of 5 million. Most public safety members, you know, police, whether it's firefighters, EMTs, they are there to protect and serve. They are absolutely there to protect and serve. And then you've got other people that I guess have other ideas. Now, Officer Oxendine is innocent until proven guilty. But Alexa Ashwell at Fox 45, she did a more of a deeper dive, and she actually had a chance to catch up with State's Attorney Allison Healy in Harford County, where Officer Oxendine is being charged. Let's take a listen.
4: The arrest of a Baltimore police officer on rape charges is raising questions that go beyond the case against him. Fox 45's Alexa Ashwell has the latest on what we're learning.
5: Right now, the suspended officer remains in custody in Harford County. Meanwhile, we're learning more about him.
6: Baltimore police officer Daniel Oxendine, now at the center of an on-duty rape allegation, joined the force nearly 10 years ago in 2017. The 32-year-old officer, who is now suspended without pay, was assigned to the Northeast District Patrol Unit, where he remained until this past June. That's when investigators say he responded to a domestic incident on Glendale Avenue, triggering a chain of events that's now landed him in custody and facing felony rape charges. According to court documents, on June 2nd, a woman claimed an officer had raped her in her apartment in Edgewood after transporting her home from the city where she had been involved in a domestic incident with her ex-boyfriend. Officer Oxendine denied the allegations, but was arrested after investigators say they received the results of DNA testing. During his bond hearing, Oxendine's attorney and family, including his wife, declined to comment. Harford County State's Attorney Allison Healy will be prosecuting the case.
7: I can't say too much at this point, but obviously, you know, it is a mark on law enforcement for someone to behave like that. You know, he's innocent until proven guilty, but if, you know, these facts are proven to be true, it is absolutely egregious for a law enforcement officer to behave like that.
6: When announcing the arrest, the Harford County Sheriff's Office added, based on information gathered thus far, detectives believe Oxendine may have committed similar offenses beyond the incident that led to his arrest. We asked if anyone has come forward. A spokesperson wrote, no additional investigations have been opened at this time.
5: We did request the officer's personnel file, but have not yet received those documents. In Baltimore, Alexa Ashwell, Fox 45 News.
10: All right, so that's Officer Oxendine. This is the incident that occurred. Remember, it originally occurred in Baltimore City. Officer Oxendine asked his supervisor if he could give the victim a ride home and took her to Edgewood. And that is why this case is now playing out in Harford County. If you're wondering why a Baltimore City officer is now dealing with State's Attorney Allison Healy. Now, as she had noted there, she said, you know, of course he's innocent until proven guilty. And she said, if these, it's funny, she said, if these facts are proven true, then of course it is a stain, it is a mark on the police department, which is absolutely true, which is what I hate about all of this. It's what I hate about all this. Now, if you want to weigh in on this story, in this conversation, you can. 410-WCBM-680, 410-922-6680. Here's the thing, from a fairly trusted source in the streets. Okay, this is what I have. A pretty good trusted source in the streets. From my understanding, this case and what we're hearing right now about this case is actually worse than what you're hearing so far. And I guess this will play out, of course during the trial. But it's a small world, and I apparently know somebody that knows the victim. Now, of course, her identity will remain concealed, which it should be, of course. But it sounds like it might be actually worse than we're hearing thus far. That's what I can tell you. I was also hearing, and this is not proven true yet, state's attorney did not say anything about this. I've been watching her interviews. I'm also hearing that he might have turned his body cam off when he went into this woman's home. And I'm hearing, it's kind of what I speculate it would be, that he went in to secure the premises. That's what I said last week. Because I could see how someone was just in a domestic violence situation, even if it was in Baltimore City. I could see how that person, that young woman, could still be somewhat afraid to just walk into her home right after an incident like that. She's being driven by a police officer, Baltimore City to Edgewood, quite a drive. You start to build a relationship and build trust while you're in the car. I can see where he says, you know what, let's just make sure that the premises are secure. Let me walk you in. I can see how that happened. I know a lot of people were asking last week, my opinion on how I think the officer got into the house to begin with. That's how I believe he got into the house. And my source says that that's what they're hearing as well. So we'll see. We'll wait till the facts comes out. This case is a little different from the Anne Arundel case, and we'll talk about this shortly. But this case, remember, there is a DNA. There's DNA evidence. There was a rape kit that was done at the hospital. The officer apparently said that he did not walk into this woman's home and that none of this ever happened. And so that he has to explain how the DNA ended up being the match for her rape kit. So he's got to be able to explain all that stuff. Again, this is a case with Officer Oxendine. If you want to weigh in, we can talk about it when we get back. And then we'll go to Anne Arundel County real quick. 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
20: 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News, weather, traffic, Sean Hannity and Rob Carson. 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

0: Angel.
1: So hard not to think about Dolly. So hard. So every once in a while now, there's videos that's popping up on social media now that she's gone. And you get to see her and her interaction, her, you know, different interviews. How funny, how sweet she was. We lost a good one. Rest in peace, Dolly Parton. Okay, we're talking about Officer Oxendine. I know we have a caller on the line here. Don't forget, you can also text in on the text line. And the best way to do that is on the WCBM 680 app. So you can just download the app. It's free. Let's see. I've got Bob and Arnold. Bob, did you want to weigh in?
2: Yes, yes. On this police situation, the penalty should be so damn severe that it'll be an example to the rest of them. This is ridiculous. We've got to trust the police.
1: Yeah.
2: If we lose that, we're losing everything. This is unbelievable.
1: I agree with you, Bob. Thank you so much for calling in. I appreciate you. And Bob's right. You know, and I do. I want to see the book thrown at this guy if this is true. If this is true, he's innocent until proven guilty. He's going to have his day in court. But the evidence in this case, not the Anne Arundel case so much, but in this case particularly, there's a lot of evidence here. Okay, when you're talking about solid DNA evidence, there's a lot of evidence here. So, you know, we'll see what happens then. Also, I wanted to take a look, and I'll do this after the break, but there were a lot of people, if you remember the question of the day yesterday, had to do with Senator Ted Cruz, just asking. You know, he mentioned on his podcast that he's considering a 2028 presidential run, and it was a split poll yesterday. Many of you said that you would consider voting for Senator Ted Cruz, and I was in the minority because I think it was like a 53%. I think I was in the minority, and I said, no, I would go a different route, which, of course, there's no wrong answer, right? We don't even know what, you know, 2028 looks like at this point. But I was surprised to see so many people, that is, you know, really considering a Senator Ted Cruz presidency. Very surprising. So I will go over those numbers when we get off the live here. Also, there was an awful accident again on Route 70. Did you guys see this? All the lanes were closed. This is happening a lot to those that live over there on 70. Is it just my imagination? Or are there a lot of accidents involving trucks, box trucks, tractor trailers? I think is 70, is that where the wind turbine, is that where the propeller fell off the truck and they shut everything down? Was that on 70 as well? I gotta go back and take a look. 70 is being shut down all of the time, all lanes. All lanes, all of the time. What the heck is going on over there? And then it takes forever to clean it up. I don't know. They're gonna have to figure something out over there on 70. You know, it's happening a lot more than usual. And that's kind of what we're going to get into with this trucking school story. You know, Secretary Sean Duffy announced yesterday that there were a lot of people receiving their CDL licenses that shouldn't have been. And we've had this conversation in the past. We were talking about how President Trump at the executive level there at the White House, he did sign an executive order making certain that all truckers, anybody with a CDL license, had to be able to read and speak English. And I thought there were going to be a lot of people that would say, oh, that's racist. Oh, that's going too far. Meanwhile, all of the truckers that we spoke to, those that called in the show, those that texted in, those that commented on social media, they all said, thank goodness, it's about time. There are other truckers out there that are sick of it as well. And it gives, you know, just like this whole situation with the police officers, it's giving truckers a bad name. I mean, you should be able to trust that a trucker or somebody with a CDL license can handle the vehicle. And we're seeing many cases in which this is playing out. Lots of cases in Florida. You know, remember the illegal immigrant that decided to take a huge wide U-turn on the highway? Who would even do such a thing? And then a car goes right up underneath it. The pictures were awful. I would suggest not Googling it. But the car goes underneath it and kills an entire family. This is really out of control. I think we also saw a couple cases in California where this was getting out of hand as well. So we're going to talk about some of the comments of from Sean Duffy, I should say. Also, East Point Mall. Ryan, the producer, did you ever go to East Point Mall? A lot. Yeah, he said years ago he went to East Point Mall. Well, it's officially closed its doors. Yes, that was yesterday. You know, Brian the producer said he was there when he had more hair. That might have been about 50 years ago or so. I'm just kidding. I'm joshing. No, but you know, I used to go to East Point Mall a lot more. And, it's funny because I told Olivia that East Point Mall was closing. We still would go there to get her dresses for the father-daughter dance. Because they have some of those dress, really, you know, formal dress stores there for young girls. So now we're going to find a different area, most likely, you know, one of these department stores, but it was like a little boutique that was in there that we used to go to. And so now East Point Mall has officially closed its doors. I guess the conversation goes to what's next? What's next? So we talk about East Point Mall. Hopefully you guys weigh in. We'll get to the WMAR article. We're, you know, talking about it and possibly what could come in its place. But you know what? You never know. You never know. All right, coming up next, we'll talk about the Anne Arundel County officer accused of sexual assault. Stay right there.
0: SRN News, I'm Rich Thomason in Washington. Tropical Storm Edward is bearing down on parts of coastal Texas and Louisiana. Landfall today in the Houston area. Forecast to bring torrential rains and the possibility of severe flooding. Catastrophic flooding has claimed more than 1,000 lives in Nepal. Search and rescue crews continue their work both in Nepal and across the border in China-controlled Tibet. Looks like President Trump will be able to finish one of his pet projects after all. The Supreme Court giving the green light to continued construction of the White House ballroom and security complex. The attacker is dead, so is one of her victims. New York City police say a knife-wielding woman went on a stabbing spree yesterday in Times Square. The NYPD says she stabbed two people before she was fatally shot by police. On Wall Street, stocks starting off the morning and the new month in the red. This is SRN News.
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8: McCarthy deep center field. Cows are racing back. Cows are near the wall. 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Cows are.

0: Kevin Brown and Big Ben McDonald had the call on Masson, and the great John Fogerty, of course, on guitar as Colton Cowser makes the play of the year for the O's. A two-out bottom of the ninth walk-off catch in center field, snatching a game-winning home run away from the Rockies and giving Baltimore a 2-1 rain-delayed win. Now, after the game, keep in mind this was in Denver. O's manager Albernez talking about the O's fans in attendance. The
1: crowd was unbelievable. Our fans, they've been great all year, especially on the road. We travel well, and we hear them. And today, in particular, absolutely. Like, there was a lot of O's contingency. We heard them during BP, which was awesome.
0: Game two tonight at 8:40. Kyle Bradish takes the hill for Baltimore. How much confidence do you have in Ravens kicker Tyler Luke after his less than stellar 5-for-8 preseason? Well, if you're the Ravens, it's a little less than before, with the team adding Jake Moody yesterday to the practice squad. Head coach Jesse Minter explains.
2: I have a lot of confidence in Tyler still. Again, he's had a great training camp. I expect him to be our kicker going into Indianapolis. But I think, again, you're always trying to just have every scenario covered.
0: And finally, on this date in Ravens history, we take you back exactly 30 years to the day, September 1, 1996. Opening day of the NFL season and opening day for a brand new franchise in the land of pleasant living.
3: Football returning to Memorial Stadium for the first time pro football in the NFL since 1983. And make it official with this kickoff. Baltimore is back in the NFL business as they should have been.
0: Chris Berman on ESPN's NFL Primetime. Vinny Testaverde leading the Ravens over the Raiders. 19-14, a win in Baltimore's first game back in the NFL. Coming up in 30 minutes, the Cinderella stories of the summer. And that is Time on Sports.
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7: From the Fox 45 Weather Authority team, I'm meteorologist Justin Chambers. Weather alert here for the next couple of days. Heat, humidity, and storms kicking off September and feeling more like early August. Highs will be in the low to mid 90s on Tuesday afternoon. Straight chance of a pop-up thunderstorm, but for the most part, it's that heat and humidity. Feels like temperatures near the triple digits. More storms on the way into Wednesday and Thursday, but we're cooler for Labor Day weekend. From the Fox 45 Weather Authority, I'm meteorologist Justin Chambers for Talk Radio 680 WCBM.
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0: We're talking about Officer Oxidine. Again, we got a little more information. Alexa Ashwell did some digging at Fox 45. She also spoke to state's attorney in Harford County, Allison Healy. And her comment, what did she say? It's the facts turned out to be true. Oh, man. But I will say, I spoke to a source myself. It sounds like this DNA evidence is pretty clear. And I said, if you want to weigh in, of course you can. 410-WCBM-680, 410-922-6680. Now, I will say, this is not, we don't have this level of evidence for the case we're going to talk about in just a moment, which involves an officer being accused of rape in Anne Arundel County, and there is a minor involved in that story. Not the same level of evidence over on that case. We'll get to that in just a second. I've got Joe in Baltimore. Joe, you wanted to weigh in on the Oxidine case.
1: I did. Good morning. Okay. Last week I really couldn't get out how I was feeling. I was a little frustrated. I just had so many people blaming the woman in this case when they literally have no information about her at all. Listening to the comments, the text messages calling her, and was it bias, remorse? Asking questions about why she didn't scream and, was she a prostitute? Like, literally calling this woman a hoe. You don't know nothing about her though. I just think that's crazy. You know what I mean? It just reminds me of this, of that John Lennon song, Women Are the Negroes of the World. It just reminds me of stuff like that. It's crazy. Somebody even said blame the supervisor, which, if you think about it, right, you blaming the supervisor for sending this guy and trusting him, is the supervisor not supposed to trust his police officers? Are you saying that you have to send a woman with him whenever a cop goes with a woman because there's a chance she could be raped? Like, if you think about that, what are you really saying about the police officers?
0: That's a fair point.
1: Some people just, they're too used to excusing the behavior of police, thinking that the

0: City that everybody said, don't help her at all. But he cared enough about me and the city to help me try to win in 7th District. And I will say that if you're looking at the administration and all of the women you have at head positions, I would say the opposite.
1: I'm just thinking about all of the people in his administration and he surrounds himself with who have had sexual assault allegations and it's been brushed under the rug. I'm not really trying to make this about Trump, because it's not about Trump, but I'm just trying to figure out why is it that so many people who align themselves with Trump are so quick to take this perspective, so quick to downplay a woman's fantasy was
0: right. Yeah, well, so I'm on board with you on that one. I guess it's just like, you know, but then you kind of dilute that with the whole Trump thing. I mean, we watched Joe Biden sniff women and children on camera time and time again. Joe Biden also had the opportunity to release the Epstein files if he wanted to. He just, you know, chose not to even deal with it. So I think, you know, we have to be kind of fair, you know, when we're talking about administrations in general. And let's be honest. I mean, I think Bill Clinton in the Oval Office, I think that was like, you know, the top of the charts there with, you know, I can't even remember her name at the moment, but we understand the young lady that was interning there and then became a staffer. And so I can't say that, you know, you could say that about Trump and this administration at all.
1: I mean, okay, but, you know, his best friend was the most prolific pedophile of our lifetime.
0: Who was his best friend?
1: Epstein.
0: That was never his best friend. The diary, the writings came out. They didn't even like each other.
1: They both said that they were their best friends.
0: That's not true. Not at all.
1: Howard Lutnick lived next to the guy. Said he never went to the island. And he still has a job. Why?
0: Well, you and I have talked about that before. Not to say that I agree with that, but at the same time, it's like. You know, you can't be what, like, there's a lot of hypocrisy here is where I'm going with this. There's a lot of hypocrisy.
1: They're too comfortable with those type of people around them and that type of mind state. And I think it's filtering down into, you know, the people who support them. And they're just becoming callous towards women who have been victims of
0: sexual. I mean, we could go back to Hunter Biden, if you'd like. I mean, think about Hunter Biden, Joe's son, having a child out of wedlock with a woman, you know, possibly a night worker, we'll call her. Kids might be in the car, but then they totally ignore this kid altogether, including Joe Biden and his wife, Dr. Jill Biden. They pretended that she wasn't even part of the family. I mean, I just like, you know, taking these shots at Trump, Joe, it's like, look, you started off great with, you know, the officer situation. And I agree with you. Sometimes we excuse officers, you know, even when they're guilty. But the whole thing on Trump is just crazy.
1: I think it's the atmosphere. It's the mentality and it's becoming normalized. And I just have to speak on it. So.
0: Well,
1: I hope
0: you have a great day. Thank you, Joe. Look, I don't agree about the Trump situation. I mean, this is a guy that, you know, that created and ran Miss USA, which is still running today, the most successful pageant in the entire industry. And again, if these allegations with Trump and, you know, this whole thing with Epstein, it just isn't true. It was also noted by Epstein that he never had Trump and on the island or, you know, on these flights with these girls. You know, there would have been something that came out by now. Okay. I mean, it was clear how many people, whether it's Hillary Clinton or Joe Biden or even some of these people that have tried to assassinate President Trump, it is clear how many people did not want him to win, especially when, again, re-election. And so we don't have any of that to go off of. Real quick, Mark in the text line says, Kim, why don't we put data centers on the ground at East Point Mall? Mark, I think there would be a lot of people upset with that one. A lot of people. I understand where you're going with it. It's a huge area, a huge parking lot. But you got so many homes over there, so many row homes on all sides. I don't know how that would work. But you know what, Mark? It's a good question. We could kick that around when we talk about the closing of East Point Mall. Going back to the phone lines here. We've got Ernest in East Baltimore. Ernest, all right, Ernest, we're going to be respectful, Ernest. Good morning to you.
2: Well, good morning, Kim, and I'm always respectful to you, and I thank you for everything that you do, and I know your listening audience also respects you for what you do. Listen, you know, Joe, the pride of Baltimore Polytech, my man, I don't know where you get your information from. You got to quit reading the National Enquirer. You got to stop listening to, you know, Steve Harvey or whatever the hell you're doing or the other guys. I'm going to tell you right now, man, you're the type of client.

0: town that stands in front of the Raven Stadium and the Oriole Stadium and says everything's beautiful and fine in Baltimore. I bet you go to Brandon Wood's campaign meetings, don't you? And you listen to everything he's got to say. I bet you believe in Westmore. Dude, get out your front stoop. Take a look around. I know you're from Baltimore, man. I'm from East Baltimore. At least I'm trying to make a difference. At least President Trump's making a difference. You're lucky he hasn't sent the National Guard down here, which he should do. Okay, Joe, you want to talk about real facts? I want to be respectful. Real facts is Baltimore is a wasteland, a drug-induced wasteland with homeless encampments all over the city, Kim. Am I not wrong?
1: Yeah, you're right.
0: Yeah, you know what I'm saying? And this guy, and I'm being nice, Joe, because I know I've trashed you and your buddy Terrell, but, man, you got to get out here and smell things, man, and see for your own eyes. Things are not working in Baltimore. It's a city of corruption. And you're going to come out here and slam the police? Now, granted, man, every police force might have one or two bad apples, but I know personally the Baltimore police. I have helped the Baltimore police. I have went to court for the Baltimore police and, you know, testified against people. I snitch if I have to. You understand? I'm not afraid of people trying to take me out. So, you know, Joe, you sit there and you honor the code while I break the code. And that's all I got, Kim. You have a great week, love.
1: Yeah, you too, Artis. Thank you so much. I appreciate it. Look, I understand. What can you do, right? We take the calls. Either you like them or you don't, right? Either you like them or you don't. And I, you know, rarely agree with anything Joe has to say. I can see where his point was that sometimes we ignore, things that police officers do because we're so used to them being obviously the authority of the law, right? We expect them to be moral and most of them are. I would say 99% of them are. But you do have this 1%, the outliers. And again, these officers are still innocent until proven guilty, right? We're not talking about a conviction. We're talking about charges. Let's see. A couple of different text messages coming in. All right. I know you guys want to slap me around. It's okay. It's all right. Ron in Occupy Baltimore says, Kim, two things will make me turn you off. Terrell and Joe. I know, Ron. I know. You know, just as I was in Harford County this weekend, some people were talking about some of the calls that we get, and they're always there to just kind of fight, right? They're never really, you know, there to really engage in the conversation. And some people say, you know, I don't know why you take their calls. And it's like, you know, you try to be, even if they're not doing the right thing, you still try to do the right thing regardless, right? And I believe if you call in the show, first and foremost, it takes courage to call in the show. You know, there are a lot of people that I've spoken to that says, nah, I don't want to call. I get too, you know, I get a little stage fright, or it's, you know, it's a little too much for me. And so it takes courage to call the show. So when you call in, I want to take your call. I want to take your call because, you know, you worked up the courage to do so and you have a point to make and I want to hear from you. But I understand people don't like it. Michael says, Kim, people like Joe cannot help themselves. It always leads back to their TDS. It's real TDS, Trump derangement syndrome. They're just in denial. Yeah, I don't know how we went from Officer Oxendine to Trump. That connection did not really, it didn't make sense to me. Let's see. Same thing from our friend Ray. Wow, TDS, we're the ones who keep men out of women's sports. That's true, Ray. Love you, too. All right. And then I did see there was a texter here. It says 99.9 up there in Harford County. Doesn't seem to be working very well. I think we're getting the message over there to our engineer to check it out. So texter, thank you for sending that over. If you guys ever have a problem with the feed or anything like that, definitely tell us because I'm not certain what you can hear on your end. So of course we want to make sure that, it's working fine, for you as well. I did want to give you the question of the day if I could, because we are going to talk about this in a little bit. But it has to do with Trade Point Atlantic, right? There was a big ribbon cutting yesterday. I saw it on social media. I think I saw it. Oh, gosh, did WMAR carry the story? I think so. But it's about the Trade Point Atlantic and the bus that's now going to go back and forth between White Marsh in Baltimore County to Trade Point. So to get those that live in the White Marsh area to Trade Point, and that those are the only two stops. It doesn't go anywhere else. But, you know, for the work that's going to be done out there. But when you're thinking about that part of it, and you look at the price tag, this is costing us millions of dollars. So my question of the day, brought to you by Turf Valley Resort at WCBM.com, also on the app. Do you think the new bus line connecting Baltimore County to Trade Point Atlantic is a good investment of taxpayer dollars? So I know your thoughts on this. Like, as they're doing the ribbon cutting and they're acting like, oh, I secured this, I invested this. It's our money. It's not like you did it. You didn't get donors for it. It's taxpayer dollars. You were able to have the state allocate the money this direction. That's not, I don't know why they pat themselves on the back for this, but anyways, millions of dollars is going into this bus between Trade Point Atlantic and White Marsh right there in Baltimore County. Do you think that's a good investment of taxpayer dollars? I'm going to get you the exact figure, but I believe what I saw was a little over $2 million, but I'll get you the exact figure. Of course, I saw some comments online saying that, you know, they weren't sure if that was a good investment or not. It seems like something that could, you know, we don't usually help people out, giving them a direct access or route to their particular job. So some people are questioning why would we do any differently here. But, you know, the jobs that are there at Trade Point Atlantic, and if you're thinking about it, there's not a ton of career opportunities in Baltimore County, but that's thanks to, again, the legislators that are patting themselves on the back saying, oh, look at this money I secured for this bus. Well, if you would secure some career opportunities in Baltimore County itself, we wouldn't have to bus people around. Am I wrong in that thought process? Am I right? You tell me. WCBM.com, Turf Valley Resort, brings you the question of the day. Please go ahead and weigh in. Got my friend Romaine in Baltimore on the line. Romaine, we were talking about Officer Oxendine in the rape case. Then, of course, yeah. We had Joe chime in as well.
2: Right. I don't know too much about what all entailed on that rape case, so I'm not really going to, you know, voice my opinion on that. But I just want to say the guy Ernest that just called, he said a mouthful. And you know, Kim, I listen to you all the time.
1: Yeah.
2: But most of the time, you know, I don't call in because you say everything that I was going about be about to say anyway, because you always keep it 100. And as far as that guy that commented about Trump administration don't care about women. Trump the one that stopped men from taking awards from women, you know, in women's sports.
1: Right.
2: He put an end to all that mess because he do care about women.
1: Right, right. That is a huge point.
2: Look at that.
1: Yeah, yeah. I should have added that point. That's a huge point there, Romaine. You're right. Thank you so
2: much. Well, he said that. I said, what is wrong with him? He don't want to put an end to that mess.
1: Right. You're right.
2: Allow men to rob women of what's rightfully theirs in women's sports.
1: Right. Not just the awards, but the scholarships, too. You're right.
2: Right.
1: Yeah. Well, Wade, as always, thank you for calling in. I hope you have a great week.
2: You too, Kim.
1: Thank you. Yeah, I can't believe I even forgot that one. I apologize, everybody. I should have brought that up. I'm sure Joe is still listening. When we get back, I'll read some of your text messages and go back to the phone lines if you want to weigh in. And then, yes, at the top of the hour, we'll get into this case in Anne Arundel County and a lot more local stories. You know, I love supporting local businesses that take care of people, and this is a great example. 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
4: 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I thought the left was about freedom of speech. Well, I guess it's only speech that they agree with. Axios, inside the socialist civil war over AOC in 2028. Now, there are people like James Carville. 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But there are others that are angry that she's saying that, because she hasn't changed her views, in my view, not even close.
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1: Text here, it says, from John, it says, Kim, do you want to make some extra money? Do you want it for your favorite charity? 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I don't know about that, John. I don't know about that. Let's see. I don't know about making money here, but I will tell you, don't forget, for free, you can join us on September 26th for the Freedom Fest event, and hopefully you guys can all make it out. 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Again, September 26th, we do the Freedom Fest every year, and usually it is a very well-attended event, and of course, you've got a lot of local GOP candidates that will be there, and I'm excited that we have it going on. You know what I see? 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It's not on the front pages here. 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Free parking, free admission. We'll be at the Executive Plaza, Hunt Valley. That's right there on McCormick Road. And it's going to be a great time. All right. It's going to be a great time. So we'll talk about it, leading up to the big event. But that's a Saturday, 12 p.m. to 4 p.m. So I know sometimes people can't get to some of the events because they're on a weekday, but the Freedom Fest is on a Saturday. And like I said, it's always a lot of great fun. All right. So hopefully we'll see you out there. We get back, I will read some more of your text messages, and we will get into this officer case in Anne Arundel County, the trucking school, and of course East Point Mall. And don't forget the question of the day, brought to you by Turf Valley Resort. I think it's pretty important. I do, because taxpayer dollars are involved. Do you think the new bus line connecting Baltimore County to Trade Point Atlantic is a good investment of taxpayer dollars? Yes or no? Yes or no? We'll talk about that as well. Coming up next, so stay right there.
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16: Breaking news this hour from Town Hall. Amrit Thomason. Tropical storm Edward bearing down on parts of coastal Texas and Louisiana. Landfall expected today in the Houston area. It's forecast to bring torrential rains and possibly, potentially flooding. Catastrophic flooding has claimed more than 1,000 lives in Nepal. Search and rescue crews continue their work both in Nepal and across the border in China-controlled Tibet.
17: When it comes to the rescue effort, it has been phenomenal. The footage we've had from Chinese state media of rescuers trying to get to that site, abseiling, scaling mountains, and now they are trailing through waist-deep mud. They're using life-detecting equipment now to try to do a below-the-mud search to see if there's any sign of life, but so far they say they have found no survivors.
16: The BBC's Laura Bicker. It looks like President Trump will be able to finish one of his pet projects after all.
18: Construction can continue. The Supreme Court ruling 5-4 that President Trump can finish building the ballroom at the White House, which will seat 1,000 guests. The project will also include a state-of-the-art military-grade underground bunker that will have medical facilities and other high-tech security. The project, funded by President Trump and private donors, will cost an estimated $400 million and is scheduled to open in September of 2028. Laura Winters reporting.
16: The attacker is dead. So is one of her victims. New York City police say a knife-wielding woman went on a stabbing spree yesterday afternoon in Times Square. The NYPD says she stabbed two people before she was fatally shot by police who say that she had two knives, using them in an apparently random, unprovoked attack. On Wall Street, the Dow down 200 54 points. More on these stories at townhall.com.
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23: 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It's 10:03. I'm Maggie Hunter with the latest headlines from the WCBM Maryland News Center, brought to you by Audiology Associates. Fox 45 reports that car thefts are on the rise in Baltimore, and police confirm investigators have handled about a dozen cases this year involving a high-tech theft method that can allow thieves to steal vehicles without getting their hands on the keys. Back in June, Highland Town resident Blanca Tapuasco said her 19-year-old son walked outside with his car keys in his hand only to discover discover his Acura was nowhere to be found. And the Baltimore City police officer, now at the center of an on-duty rape allegation investigation, joined the force in 2017, the department confirmed. Daniel Oxendine, 32, remains in custody at the Harford County Detention Center. A judge denied him bond during a court hearing this past Friday. Officer Oxendine, who is currently suspended without pay from the department, is facing six criminal counts, including two counts of first-degree rape. Each of those two counts carry a potential maximum sentence of life in prison. Stein on Sports and the Fox 45 Weather Authority forecast next.
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4: 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Cowser racing back. Cowser near the wall. Jumps. Cowser! He made the catch! He made the catch! Are it might be the greatest home run robbery. Game-ending catch you'll see in your life.
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25: Kevin Brown and Big Ben in disbelief, and they had the call on Masson. Colton Cowser, the O's best defensive outfielder this year, makes the O's best defensive play of the year, robbing the Rockies of what would have been a game-winning homer in the bottom of the ninth as the O's win their fourth straight and pull even on the season. 2-1 last night over Colorado. After the game, Cowser.
26: In my head, just I was playing a little more shallow than probably should have been in that situation, just trying to cut down that runner at home. There's a ball hit kind of deep, like just get your head down and go. By the grace of God, we came down with it.
25: The win evens up the O's at 69-69. First time to 500 since they were 15-15 on April 30th. Half game behind idle Cleveland. Meanwhile, the Ravens finalizing their initial 53-man roster yesterday with 13 days remaining before the regular season begins in Indianapolis. Head coach Jesse Minter at the mic.
27: Making a 53-man roster is a major deal. Try to really sell that to the guys, like not to take it for granted. Obviously, everybody's in a different position. You got guys that have played for a long time, but you got undrafted free agents making the team.
25: Quarterback Joe Fignano and outside linebacker Ethan Burke, the Cinderella stories of 2026. Coming up in 30 minutes, the Ravens attempt to cover their flank. And that is Stein on Sports.
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29: For the Fox 45 Weather Authority team, I'm meteorologist Justin Chambers. We are weather alert as we're tracking heat, humidity, and storms for the next couple of days. Kicking off September with that summer-like heat, highs in the 90s, feels like temperatures closer to 100. Pop-up thunderstorms today, but more storms on the way Wednesday and Thursday. From the Fox 45 Weather Authority, I'm meteorologist Justin Chambers for Talk Radio 680 WCBM.
23: It's 81 degrees in Middle River, 80 in Pikesville, and 82 in Joppatown. I'm Maggie Hunter, 680 WCBM News.
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1: All right, good morning. Good morning. Happy Tuesday. Yes, it's only Tuesday. You got about a full week yet to go. Okay. I will say, you know what? And I told you, Olivia's first day of school was yesterday. I picked her up yesterday. They only had half a day. So I picked her up from her friend's house because they get her on the half days. And I pick her up. I said, oh, let's go get frozen yogurt, you know. Let's celebrate. First day of school, new you, new teacher, fifth grade. We're going to get A's and B's, right? And when she gets to the car, she already looks, like, upset at me. You know, I've hit that age, I guess, with her. And she's only 10. But, like, everything is just starting to bother her for some reason, right? So we get in the car. We go to get the frozen yogurt at Sweet Frog. We go in Sweet Frog. Meanwhile, I don't know how those places survive. How are you paying rent with frozen yogurt? I don't... And payroll? I want to see the books at some of these places. I really do. Because I think you're in other businesses. But I'll leave that alone, okay? Leave that alone. But here we go inside, and she looks around, and she goes... They took out my favorite flavor, Mom. I said, what? She goes, yes, there's no raspberry. So I'm looking around. I guess raspberry might be seasonal because now they've got pumpkin pie up there. You know what I mean? And I said, okay, Olivia, there's cake batter. There's strawberry. There's mango. There's, you know, cotton candy. I mean, is it really that bad? And she goes, well, let's see. Let's take a look, shall we? You know, she's so sassy. She goes, look, all of these, Mom, have milk in it. I don't like milk. I don't want the ones with milk. I said, well, just so you know, I'm your mother, and I have a good authority that you are not allergic to milk. So just, if you could, just pick a flavor. You used to eat these, you know, way back when. And so, of course, she finally finds one without milk. It's the pineapple Dole flavor, which she doesn't even like pineapples in general. So then we go up to, like, the little candy bar, and I tell her every time, stop putting the candy in there. You know, it's been sitting out all day. It's hard. Okay, you don't even like it. She said, Mom, look at this. The Sour Patch Kids are fine. I can see they're not hard. So she puts a huge scoop of Sour Patch Kids on this pineapple frozen yogurt. We get up there, we pay for it. She gets to the car. Oh my goodness, these Sour Patch Kids are hard. I said, what? She said, this pineapple, it doesn't even taste right. I was like, oh my goodness. So anyways, she had a couple bites and then she finally threw it away. And I said, well, hopefully you had a good day at school. And she said, yeah, it was okay. And then of course we go to soccer practice. She didn't like soccer practice. She didn't want to run. There were mosquitoes. It was just a tough day for her yesterday. So dinner ended up being pizza so she could like calm down, right? Cause you know, God forbid I give her vegetables on a day like that. Anyways, I hope everybody else had a better first day of school. Hopefully, and I told Olivia this morning, I said, hopefully today is a lot better. This is their last half day. On Wednesday, they go for a full day. I said, look, you only went for a half day, okay? This should have been easy peasy. This should have been very simple. You know, I said, I don't know if I want to see you on Wednesday after a full day. But hopefully she's doing better. She's at that age. She's even now, she's in the junior section. Can you believe that? She now shops in the junior section. I was trying to deny it for quite some time. Her pants were like high waters walking around. I'm like, no, that 14 fits just fine. You're good. You're good. Anyways, he's growing up. They grow up so fast. Before the break, we were talking about Officer Oxendine, and of course, we were talking about, you know, of course, we'll wait. He's innocent until proven guilty, but I did want to kind of just update you also on this another officer accused of rape and sexual assault in Anne Arundel County, and I'm not going to go too deep into this story because we're not going to make the whole show about officers being involved in some of these cases, and they are innocent until proven guilty, but I just want to put this on your radar. Take a listen.
5: Sergeant James Schultz is a 31-year veteran of the Anne Arundel County Police Department. At last check tonight, he's suspended without pay, and he's facing serious charges. The accuser is a teenager, and charging documents detail those claims. 59-year-old James Brooks Schultz is facing several charges, including second-degree rape, sexual abuse of a minor, along with other charges. Investigators say the victim is a teenager and the daughter of a woman that Schultz dated, but someone the victim still viewed as a dad. According to charging documents, on the night of January 10th, the victim, known as MV or minor victim in the charging documents, went to Schultz's house after hanging out, and he gave her alcoholic drinks. After one of the drinks, it says that MV advised that she did not feel drunk, and it was a different feeling. MV described sitting still and feeling like the door was moving closer and then further away. MV acknowledged that she has been drunk before, and this was not the same. It says she went to her room at his house, later vomited, took a shower, and went to lie back down. MV described laying on her side, and Schultz kept moving closer until he was spooning her, and she did not know what to do. The victim says that Schultz touched her inappropriately and that Envy reported that she felt frozen in time and paralyzed and kept her eyes closed, but she was awake. Afterwards, she told investigators that she went to the bathroom, and when she came back, Schultz was still there, and she asked him to leave, and he initially said no, but left after she asked multiple times. 11 News came across an Instagram post from Anne Arundel County Police that shows that he was awarded Sergeant of the Last Quarter of 2024. Neighbors say that they're shocked to hear about the allegations.
6: Really surprised, really shocked. I mean, he's a nice guy. I've met him many times passing by, walking our dogs. He's always been very respectful, and to me, just doesn't seem like the kind of person that would do something like that.
7: And it's unfortunate. This is a neighborhood full of families and kids, and, you know, I don't know enough about it, but it's really unfortunate to hear this, that this is happening in this community.
5: And Schultz is being held at the Jennifer Road Detention Center. A bond hearing is scheduled for tomorrow. Kyrie Stewart, TV 11 News.
1: All right, so this case is a little more complicated than the Officer Oxendine case, it seems. As you heard there, this is an Arundel County officer. And apparently, yes, there is a minor involved, 16-year-old girl. And according to charging documents, he actually used to date this girl's mother. And according to the charging documents, they're saying this girl looked up to him as a father figure. So it wasn't unusual in her mind, this is what they're saying, for her to go to his house. Now, of course, he should be kicked off the force in general because he's not denying the fact that he gave this girl a drink. He's not denying that, okay? Now, the young lady saying that she believed it was more than alcohol. And she was feeling woozy. Now, the 6-year-old said that, yeah, she's been drunk before, and she knows what drunk feels like. That's also a little concerning in this story. Did she previously get alcohol from this officer? I don't know. I have no idea what's going on here. But obviously sounds like a scary situation. We'll see how this plays out. As you can, you know, as you can see there, and this is what I said earlier, it's a little different. There isn't any DNA evidence. There isn't a rape kit. There wasn't an actual, it doesn't sound like rape occurred, but it does sound like sexual assault and possibly, you know, influencing a minor, with a substance. I don't know how you would, you know, say all that, you know, in the court of law, but, and that's what it sounds like. But it's still kind of he said, she said, right? There isn't actual evidence, kind of like the Officer Oxendine case, but very concerning. And like I said, this officer isn't denying that he gave her some kind of drink. So really a sad case. Now, I will say, they're trying to hide this minor's identity. And then they kind of identify her, right? Because they say that this officer dated her mother for quite some time. I'm sure everybody in the neighborhood knows exactly who they're talking about. I don't know why they did that. That to me, that stuck out to me. When you're talking about a minor and possible sexual assault, possibly a police officer involved, you would think you would go to, you know, to heaven and high water to hide her identity, kind of like the Officer Oxendine case. But they didn't do that in this case, and that is a little concerning in my view. But I wanted to just kind of put that on your radar. Obviously, he's still being held. This will all play out in court, just like the other case. But of course, I'm praying that, you know, this is not true. But it, you know, there's a very detailed story here. A very detailed story. But you know what? Another sad day in law enforcement if it does turn out to be true. But this is why, of course, you know, when we have situations, and how many times have we talked about a police-involved shooting, whether it was at Lexington Market, whether it was the officer that had to punch Sam Brown as he was approaching him and attacking him. You know, there are cases where our officers are put in very unfortunate situations. Of course, they put their lives on the line every single day. Those are our heroes, and we will continue to support and talk about our heroes. And then you have this 1%, right, this 0.1% that could put a stain on the department. And I just want to make sure that we separate the two. Because I believe our men and women in uniform do a fantastic job. They are who I would call if I'm ever in a problem. Like I said, they are, you know, in Baltimore County, I can see. And I don't know if Police Chief McCullough, I don't know if the different precincts, you know, after this Baltimore County Public Safety meeting, I don't know if they just decided to step public safety up. But it's clear that they have done so. And I received another email yesterday saying that at the Maryland State Fair over the weekend, their family had a great time. There were no incidents whatsoever, which is completely different from last year. So, you know, let's just make sure we also, you know, give props to our heroes. They're out there doing the hard work. And if there are people like, you know, these officers that, you know, want to do the wrong thing, like our caller said earlier, I hope they throw the book at them and make an example of them. All right. Couple different things I wanted to talk about. Let's go back. You know what? Real quick. Let's go back to the question of the day. Don't forget, Turf Valley Resort is sponsoring the question of the day at WCVM.com. Do you think the new bus line connecting Baltimore County to Trade Point Atlantic is a good investment of taxpayer dollars? Again, WCVM.com. Also, if you haven't already, you can download the app. It is free in the App Store. WCVM 680, that is a free app. I just kind of wanted to talk about this a little bit. Because first and foremost, we're talking about career opportunities, right? We're talking about jobs, which is very important. And we want to make sure that we highlight those things. And I do appreciate, when people, you know, take that in consideration that are in office, because we see so many legislators with these pet projects and, you know, these Green New Deals and stuff. It's like, what is this, right? It's a money grab, clearly. All right, here's the story. WMAR has it on their website. A new commuter bus route connects East Baltimore County residents to Trade Point Atlantic. Like I said, there was a ribbon cutting, all kind of balloons out there. Let's see. So they're connecting this bus, cutting commute times by an hour each way for thousands of workers. And I told you I would get the exact amount of money here. The route, made possible by a $2 million state investment, that's your taxpayer dollars, began just yesterday. A one-way fare cost is $4. A monthly pass costs $136. And service runs from 5 a.m. Until just before 1 a.m. So whatever shift you're working at Trade Point Atlantic, you can take this bus, and it'll get you back and forth. Now, the Maryland Transportation Secretary, Katie Thompson, said the new route removes a critical barrier for job seekers. And so as I saw some of the comments online, I saw where some people say, all right, well, you know, I've got barriers going to my job. Could you help me out with my job? You know, there are some people that are now saying, well, why is this any different? This is what more from Thompson. She says, for someone looking for a new job, a better job, a career, or a way to get back into the workforce, transportation can be the difference between an opportunity that is within reach or one that is not. And I agree with her 100% on that one. I agree with her. Baltimore County Executive Kathy Klausmeier said access to Trade Point Atlantic has long been a challenge for many residents. I don't know if I've heard this conversation, but you know what? I don't know where I would. I don't know where I would. I do wonder if those are, that are listening to the show today, did you hear about this? 410-WCBM-680, 410-922-6680. Now, $2 million, in the grand scheme of things, a drop in the bucket, right? Not much money. And they are charging for it. So it doesn't look like there's going to be a ton on taxpayers. 15,000 people already work at Trade Point Atlantic, with another 8,000 workers possibly coming to the area in the next few years. Now, Baltimore County Senator Carl Jackson said the new route is a necessary step to keep up the region's growth. He says, quote, we have to make sure that our transportation infrastructure keeps pace with that growth and that Baltimore County residents are able to take advantage of these new job opportunities. This commute, this new commuter bus line will do just that. Again, that was Senator Carl Jackson. He was the one that was front and center on this, that I think secured all this in place. Now, there was a lot of miscommunication previously. There were some people that believed that this bus would take people, you know, all throughout the county and through the areas and different stops and things like that. That is not the case. This goes from that one bus stop all the way to Trade Point Atlantic and back. So it's just back and forth, which brings, you know, the east and the west side of Baltimore County together, basically. So I want to get your thoughts on it. You can, again, take the poll on the poll, you can take it on the app or on the website at WCBM.com. Maybe it's, you know, worth the investment to you. Maybe it's not worth the investment. I do want to hear from you on that one. But I also wanted to just put that on your plate as well. All right, we get back. Speaking of, some things happening in Baltimore County, we will talk a little bit about East Point Mall. I know I got the text message that said, you know, we can put data centers there. I don't know how many people are going to be in love with that idea, considering data centers and that topic. By the way, Chris Burnett's going to join us at 11 o'clock to talk further about data centers. 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
10: It's sad, but you have an idiot child mayor and a guy who doesn't care about being the governor. 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
1: All right. It's funny. I just clicked the poll question. This is actually going a little bit differently than I thought it would. Again, brought to you by Turf Valley Resort. Do you think the new bus line connecting Baltimore County to Trade Point Atlantic is a good investment of taxpayer dollars? 85% of you say no. 85%. That's a larger percent, much larger percentage than I was thinking. 15% of you say yes. But I could see, like I said, I saw the comments online. And people were like, well, why is, you know, this a little any different or much more special than any other career opportunity that's across town? And so some people were saying, you know, Trade Point Atlantic is, you know, it's important, but it's not that important. I don't know. If they're saying 8,000 more jobs, I don't know. That's a lot, right, Brian, the producer? Considering they don't really have job opportunities coming in. If you believe what they're saying, Brian, the producer, off the top rope. Good Lord. If you believe it. Oh, Brian. All right. Don't forget to take the poll question. We're going to circle back to that in the 11 o'clock hour. Wow. I did not think you guys, you know what? I didn't see that coming. All right. Another thing some people didn't see coming. You can also find this WMAR, Channel 11. A lot of these links are also on WCBM.com if you want to take a look at some of the stories we're discussing here on the show. But East Point Mall, they closed their doors officially yesterday. Now, when we talked about this, I think it was about 2 months ago, many of the retail shop owners were saying, and of course complaining, that they didn't have a whole lot of heads up. I thought that was pretty concerning. I do wonder how many of those retail shops are able to sell their things online. Are they going to do one big dump and sell things on Marketplace if they don't want to, you know, invest in another retail location? But it makes you sad to think that, you know, so many stores do have to find another spot. And you know what? A lot of people also went to that food court, the pizza joint that was in there. I think a lot of people enjoyed that. And then plus, that is where Olivia, that's where I would take her to see the Easter Bunny when she was smaller. We would go to East Point Mall. There was never any line. We would walk right up so it didn't give her a chance to start crying or pouting. We would walk right up and then the Easter Bunny was right there. And I said, okay, here you go. Say cheese, kid. Say cheese. Now, of course, there was one picture she took with her older sister, Ava, and she frowned purposely. So, you know, That was Olivia even at three, okay? Even at three. I did get a text here because I said earlier, Olivia didn't have the best day yesterday, it seemed. Ron said, Kim, girl dad here. 10 is when the fun starts. Believe it or not, the hormones are already starting. It's not like when we were kids. This nonsense starts early now, and it's not subtle at all. One day she's fine. The next day you're in for 8 years of hell. I didn't recognize the little girl I picked up yesterday. I was like, actually, who is this person? I don't actually know. And you're right. It does start earlier because I'm thinking 13, 14, that's when we'll see, you know, maybe the changes and the attitude and the sassiness. No, she's just turned 10. And she says, how dare you take me to a frozen yogurt spot that doesn't have an option without milk? I'm like, wait a minute. What did I do? I was trying to celebrate the first day of school. And I know she doesn't really like ice cream a whole lot, so we didn't go to Cold Stone or anything like that. I was like, man, I thought I was doing the right thing. Oh, here's a question. When do the female hormones stop? Is it 75 to 80? They never end. Never. It goes on and on, my friends. Yep, it never ends. Yeah. So, of course, we're sassy till the... You know what, guys? You love a little sassiness. Be honest. Be honest. All right. When we get back, we are going to talk about the mayhem in Times Square, New York City, 7th Avenue. A knife-wielding woman stabbing people at random. Please, oh, please, open the asylums. We'll talk about that. Then don't forget, at 11 o'clock, Chris Burnett will join us. We're going to have a conversation about data centers. And then I have to tell you about this drama on Facebook. Ed Hale, Dan Cox, Tyrone Keyes. What the heck is going on? Stay right there.
11: With SRN News, I'm Rich Thomason in Washington. The NYPD describes it as a random, unprovoked attack. A woman armed with two knives stabbed two people in New York's Times Square yesterday. One of the victims died. The woman was fatally shot by police. President Trump's White House ballroom and security project gets green light from the Supreme Court. Work on that project can continue. After serving 18 months, Army Secretary Dan Driscoll has resigned. No reason for his departure has been given, although there have been reports of growing friction between Driscoll and Secretary of War Pete Hegseth. The death toll in the Grand Canyon flooding is 2. One person still missing. More than 1,000 deaths reported in the catastrophic flooding in Nepal and neighboring Tibet. On Wall Street this morning, the Dow futures are down 210 points. More details at srnnews.com.
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4: McCarthy deep center field. Kowser racing back. Kowser near the wall. Jumps. Kowser! He made the catch! He made the catch! And you're beating

0: Kevin Brown and Big Ben McDonald had the call on Masson, and the great John Fogerty, of course, on guitar as Colton Cowser makes the play of the year for the O's. A two-out bottom of the ninth walk-off catch in center field, snatching a game-winning home run away from the Rockies and giving Baltimore a 2-1 rain-delayed win. Now, after the game, keep in mind this was in Denver. O's manager Albert has talking about the O's fans in attendance. The
1: crowd was unbelievable. Our fans, they've been great all year, especially on the road. Like, we travel well, and we hear them. And today, in particular, absolutely. Like, there was a lot of O's contingency. We heard them during BP, which was awesome.
0: Game two tonight at 8:40. Kyle Bradish takes the hill for Baltimore. How much confidence do you have in Ravens kicker Tyler Loop after his less-than-stellar 5-for-8 preseason? Well, if you're the Ravens, it's a little less than before, with the team adding Jake Moody yesterday to the practice squad. Head coach Jesse Minter explains.
2: I have a lot of confidence in Tyler still. I think he's had a great training camp. I expect him to be our kicker going into Indianapolis. But I think, again, you're always trying to just have every scenario covered.
0: And finally, on this date in Ravens history, we take you back exactly 30 years to the day, September 1, 1996. Opening day of the NFL season and opening day for a brand new franchise in the land of pleasant living.
3: Football returning to Memorial Stadium for the first time, pro football, in the NFL since 1983. And make it official with this kickoff. Baltimore is back in the NFL business as they should have been.
0: Chris Berman on ESPN's NFL Primetime. Vinny Testaverde leading the Ravens over the Raiders. 19-14, a win in Baltimore's first game back in the NFL. Coming up in 30 minutes, the Cinderella stories of the summer. And that is Time on Sports.
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5: From the Fox 45 Weather Authority team, I'm meteorologist Justin Chambers. Weather alert here for the next couple of days. Heat, humidity, and storms. Kicking off September and feeling more like early August. Highs will be in the low to mid 90s on Tuesday afternoon. Straight chance of a pop-up thunderstorm, but for the most part, it's that heat and humidity. Feels like temperatures near the triple digits. More storms on the way into Wednesday and Thursday, but we're cooler for Labor Day weekend. From the Fox 45 Weather Authority, I'm meteorologist Justin Chambers for Talk Radio 680 WCBM.
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8: 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Sorry, just looking at this headline, it came across. Lindsey Clancy, the jury tells the judge it cannot come up with a unanimous verdict just yet. The judge says keep trying. This is Lindsey Clancy, the trial of the mother that killed her three children with exercise bands as she sent the father out to the store. Now, Lindsey Clancy has already admitted that she killed her three children. The jury is trying to decide whether she was sane or insane at the time, which would send her either to a mental health facility or life in prison. And so that's what the jury is trying to decide, and this is breaking news. The jury is telling the judge they cannot come up with a unanimous verdict. I am just in shock of all of this. I really am. This entire case, I know we weren't going to talk about this today, and I'm not going to talk about it too much, but, you know, this entire case, is just crazy to me. She had the wherewithal to send the husband to the store. She actually mapped out. They have this, you know, from her phone. She mapped out how long he would take to go to the store so she could figure out how long she would have to kill her three children and then attempt suicide. I don't know what is the conversation about? This is premeditated. Anyways, you know, I will keep my eye on this story. I posted a video a couple weeks ago about it because there's so many women online that's like, I feel for Lindsay Clancy. I support her. What? Now remember, she's admitted she killed her three kids. She admitted that. Now she is paralyzed from the waist down because with her suicide attempt, she slit her wrists, she cut her neck, and then threw herself out of her bedroom window, which is of course two stories up. And that is how she became paralyzed. And so the father gets home, finds her on the ground, and of course finds the three kids dead. And they were saying it took about 4 minutes to kill each child by strangulation. One of these children was just an 8-month-old baby. I don't know. For me, it's an easy, you know, open and shut case. It sounds like she was sane enough in that moment to plan this all out. So anyways, I'll keep my eye on it if anything changes, but I doubt anything will change today. All right. I did want to talk about just real quick the mayhem in Times Square. Another crazy lady wielding a knife decides to stab two people at

0: Our preliminary investigation indicates that the incident began near West 41st Street and 7th Avenue, where the subject, armed with two knives, approached a man who had just exited the subway and was standing with his wife waiting to cross the street. A witness at the scene told investigators that he observed the subject remove two knives from a red Target bag before approaching the first victim. The subject waved the knives before stabbing a 68-year-old man in the right side of his abdomen in what appears to be a random and unprovoked attack. The victim was removed to Bellevue Hospital and is currently in stable condition. The subject then proceeded up 7th Avenue toward 42nd Street and approached a second victim, a 32-year-old woman, stabbing her in the abdomen. We believe that this too was a random and unprovoked attack. The stabbing was captured on police Argus camera. The female victim was removed to Bellevue Hospital, where she was tragically pronounced deceased. Both stabbings occurred within approximately 20 seconds of each other. At this time, we are not naming the victims pending family notification.
1: Again, that was in New York City in Times Square yesterday. Times freaking Square. Mayhem. You know, when you think about our police officers, remember these police officers, that jumped into action here. Cops spoke to the woman, this is more from the New York Post, for 4 minutes and gave her numerous commands to drop the knives, but she refused. The NYPD Commissioner Jessica Tisch said at the press conference just last night, she said, "I'm not dropping anything." This is from Tisch. This is a quote. "I'd rather kill both of you. I will kill you," this woman said to the cops during the encounter. Officers discharged several tasers, but they proved to be ineffective, and she continued charging forward towards the officers with the knives. Unbelievable. Two officers then opened fire, striking the suspect, who had a known history of mental illness with the department. She was pronounced dead at Bellevue Hospital. Again, these stabbings unprovoked. Just walking through Times Square, she decides to randomly begin stabbing people. You see, these are things, again, that your head's got to be on a swivel, because you do have deranged, psychotic people on the streets at any given time or, day. I don't know how we got here, but it kind of makes me think about this Lindsey Clancy trial. And I even saw the big headline. Apparently there's a guy now on the Philadelphia Eagles cheerleading squad, and the LGBTQ community, they're excited and say this is a great day. And, of course, people are pointing out his pronouns are they and them. I mean, could it be that we are putting ourselves in this situation? Are we very accepting of mental illness? Because it somewhat seems like it. Now, this woman was known to NYPD. This is not their first encounter. Is it really that difficult to be able to get some of these people help so they're not on the streets doing these things? Is it that difficult? Now a woman has lost her life, most likely just visiting New York City at the end of summer, possibly working there, just going about her day. Sad. Looks like I got a couple of calls here. I know we didn't mention Lindsey Clancy just a moment ago. Our friend Tom at Owings Mills wanted to weigh in. Hey, Tom.
2: Yeah, Kim, as you know from your own experience, the medical profession is almost moribund now. Probably at the bottom of the barrel is the mental health community, but there's still a few good professionals. One psychiatrist called into to a skeptical Hannity yesterday afternoon, and he pretty much laid out the thing that, for one thing, when a person is in the throes of psychosis, their conscious mind still works, so they can very deliberately do things to affect their design. And in her case, she had imagined that she was going to heaven, and that her children, once they were dispatched, they would be going to heaven. They'd have

0: a nice meet up in heaven. That was sort of the way she was thinking. And she was on, I mean, 17 drugs is even over a lengthy period of time. And these drugs sometimes stay in your system for 2 years. So even after you stop taking them, they're still a thing. And 17 drugs is really ridiculous.
1: Yes.
0: The possibility of a negative interaction. I mean, a doctor, it would take an AI device to keep track of whether those 17 drugs would interact badly. And that's just ridiculous. This woman was in the prime of her life. You know, years ago when I was, say, in my early 50s, I was in the hospital for a small operation. I was in one of those pre-op rooms with a curtain. And there was, like, a man my age at that time. And he was on 14 medications. It was a good thing his wife was there because he couldn't even remember all the medications he was on. But a woman in the prime of her life being on 17 medications, that's just ridiculous. We are so over-medicated.
1: Yeah.
0: It's absurd.
1: We are definitely over-medicated. I agree with you.
0: The fact that she was a nurse doesn't mean anything either. You know, you could be a nurse, you could be a doctor, you could be Louis Pasteur, and if you're in a crazy thing, you know, it doesn't do any good to be a nurse. You're not thinking in your right mind. She's not going to be thinking, she can't step outside of herself and go, oh, I'm taking 17 medications. I mean, you know, I could be, you know, it just doesn't work that way.
1: Okay, yeah, Tom. So in your view, she was on so many drugs.
0: It's not this. This is fairly common. This family annihilator. It's the cadre of women that are acting like a cheerleading squad for this woman. That's what bothers me.
1: Yeah, that's the problem. That's the problem I have as well, Tom. Thank you so much. I agree with you 100%. 17 drugs, a lot of drugs. Some of this does seem premeditated, though, as I stated before. But the biggest problem, yes, and this is what my video was about online, the women that are saying, oh, I feel for Lindsey Clancy. I will be, you know, I understand what she's going through. Well, how many of you are medicated to this extent? And how many of you are having thoughts of killing your children? Because I think that needs to be known, especially to your husbands and the father of your children and possibly medical professionals. Because that's the part that's really confusing for me. Very confusing. And you've had so many, it was like a social media trend almost on TikTok. Women that were setting up their cameras, crying tears, and then like throwing things. There was one woman throwing ice in a bathtub and saying, this is how I get out all of my emotions. So she's screaming. She sets up the camera, then steps back to make sure she's, you know, in the full frame there. And then she starts throwing things and screaming. And then she stops and then goes to turn the camera off. Like, and I said, you're not even making her case. What you're showing everybody is that you can turn it off and on at will. What is that even about? Anyways, well, I will keep my eye on what they decide next. I have a feeling, this is going to go on for quite some time, and it could end up in a hung jury. All right, we were talking about the New York City stabbings. Glenn in Easton. Hey, Glenn.
2: Hey, good morning. So I just heard you say that the lady that was stabbing and got shot up in New York City, that was unbelievable. It's completely believable in today's day and age because you just saw it. You can watch the video of it. So if you walk around thinking these things are unbelievable, you're in what's called normalcy bias, where you think the world is normal, and when you walk around in it, you'll be okay. You are, and I heard you say your head has to be on a swivel. That's exactly right. But you have to understand that poor girl down in Charlotte that got stabbed in the neck, she was totally checked out. She was scrolling on her phone, had her earbuds in, and she had no idea of the threats that were going on around her. And she was killed because of it. She could have gotten up, moved away, whatever, but it's horrible. The other thing I'm seeing are these comments of these people. They're like, oh, why couldn't the police have just shot the gun out of, or shot the knife out of her hand, or shot her in the leg? These people that are weighing in have no idea what it's like to train a police officer. You're taught to shoot center mass. And I'm a concealed carry instructor, and we teach to shoot high center chest, because that's how you stop the threat. And these people are just deranged. They're out of their minds thinking the cops are trained. Cops aren't trained any more special than they get some firearms training, but your run-of-the-mill cop hardly ever trains with their firearm. They qualify maybe once or twice a year, and very few of them go out and train on their own. Now, the SWAT teams and all that, they get more training, but your run-of-the-mill cop is not that great of a shot, so they're trained to shoot center mass. And I used to be a cop, but I can tell you that's how it works. I've trained police. I've trained people in the military with firearms. you know, you've got to keep training. If you're a concealed carry permit holder, you need to train every month or every week if you can to become proficient, because when it's time to pull that gun out, you better know how to use it and how to reload it, and how to get the safety off, and how to you know, get that, if it jams, how to get it back into operation.
1: Yeah, well, first, Glenn, thank you for your service. And, I didn't see those comments on the video, but I'll take your word for it, because they say that all the time. Why did they shoot somebody in a leg or something like that? But, yeah, you're right. Yeah.
2: It's laughable. It's actually laughable. The people that could actually, I should have shot him in the kneecap. You know how small a kneecap is? And it's moving in most cases, okay?
1: Right.
2: You're not going to shoot somebody in the kneecap. It's just complete, it's TV, unfortunately, distorts all this. I did not realize that this lady was tased. There are beanbag rounds. There's lots of less than lethal things they can use, but that has to be at the scene to use it. You know, these cops did what they had to do, and I'm glad the mayor is backing them, because he wanted to defund the police, you know, and of course he can't have people getting stabbed up and down the street either. That's not going to look good for him.
1: Yeah, now 100%.
2: I guess he needs the police now, doesn't he?
1: Yeah. Yep, this makes the case.
2: So much so that he wanted to send the police to Syria with his wife on a trip.
1: Oh, right.
2: As bodyguard, yeah.
1: Yeah, yep, for sure. Glenn, thank you so much for weighing in.
2: Yeah.
1: Thank you.
2: Take care.
1: You too. No, he did mention that about his wife. The police, like we say all the time, they go through so much. They're criticized all of the time for just ridiculous stuff. And, like I said, many of us don't even have the courage to run towards danger. Now, I did see some of the video of this woman. Here's what I'll say, and it might sound a little callous, but if they've dealt with this woman in the past over and over again, I'm sure many of them are relieved that threat has now been eliminated. I know it sounds awful, but we're not doing our part on the mental health, you know, part of this. And so what we're left with is, you know, a woman like that in the streets for the cops to deal with. Or do you remember the whole thing with Jordan Neely and what was his name? Daniel. Remember the whole subway situation? And you had this guy that really jumped into action to protect other people on the train. And then, you know, people were mad at him. Because, you know, Jordan Neely ended up dying as he was trying to subdue him and, you know, eliminate that threat. And it's like, you know, what are we going to do if they don't do their part to make sure these mental, you know, unstable individuals are not around you and I on a normal day? And it sounds like Jordan Neely was known to police. Did you guys catch that as well? So you know who some of these people are, and there's nothing we can do about it. And by the time that, you know, we can react, it's because it's come to a head and they're trying to harm someone. Daniel Penny, that was his name. He went through hell and back. His reputation, I mean, you know, tarred and feather. And really, he was a good Samaritan in all of that. So, great points there, Glenn. Thank you for calling in. Again, thank you for your service. We get back. Of course, there was some news about Tupac Shakur. You know, that's been going down. It sounds like he might finally receive some justice. I'm sure his family is happy about that. 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
1: All right, a conversation about data centers coming up next with Chris Burnett. Remember, he was running a CD6, and that was on his platform. Obviously, this is a huge conversation. You've got some people in favor of them and some not so much. And it's interesting because usually it's broken by party, right? Either you have Republicans in favor and Democrats not in favor, or, you know, just the opposite. But here you've got the split in both parties. You have some Republicans that are in favor, some Republicans that are not in favor of data centers, and the same thing on the left. So we'll talk to Chris Burnett about that at the 11 o'clock hour. Also, James in the text line says, Kim, have you seen the light rail to Hunt Valley? Two cars, and there's only a few people on it. And James is referring to the question of the day, because interesting enough, it is, and it's at WCBM.com, brought to you by Turf Valley Resort. Do you think the new bus line connecting Baltimore County to Trade Point Atlantic is a good investment of taxpayer dollars? It's going to cost us about $2 million, and then they are charging for fare, so it's not a free bus. But there were many comments online that said, well, wait a minute, I would like a bus directly to my job, too. Can I get one of those? Because right now I'm taking three buses to get to work. And they said, why is Trade Point Atlantic so different? What makes it special? Now, they did say 8,000 jobs, or expected 8,000 jobs in the next coming few years to go there. And right now there's about 15,000 people that work down there. But James makes another, you know, great point. Not a whole lot of people are taking public transportation in many different areas. And you do wonder, I mean, even though there's career opportunities, who's to say who actually qualifies for those careers at Trade Point Atlantic? Would it be multiple people from the area where the, you know, the bus line picks up there on the east side? I'm not so certain. And I don't think anybody would really know the answer. Again, right now, going back to the question of the day, still 85% of you say, no, you do not think it's a good investment. 15% of you say yes. Now, you had Kathy Klausmeier, Senator Carl Jackson, it was Delegate Kim Ross and a few others. They were all out there at the ribbon cutting with this bus. And, you know, look, it sounds like there are a lot of people not so excited about it, and possibly the $2 million could be used on something else. So we'll talk a little bit more about that at 11:30. Let's see, Craig in the text line says, Kim, the Lindsey Clancy supporters are nothing but next level, top tier, liberal, pro-choice, crazy people. This is the biggest problem in the world today. Prayers to those babies, and may the worst mom in America be sent to jail where she belongs. Craig in Harford County. Yeah, Craig, it is very interesting to see all of these women that support Lindsey Clancy. And, of course, you know, Candace Owens, she came out in support of Lindsey Clancy. She said, oh, no, she was definitely insane. It's not her fault that she killed her three kids. I said, this is crazy. This is crazy. I don't know if these kids are going to get justice or not. I understand, heavily medicated, but a lot of this was premeditated. So we'll see what the jury decides. All right, coming up next, Chris Burnett, and then we'll get into the trucking schools as well. Got to get to that story. Secretary Duffy says it's probably worse than you thought, and I believe him. Stay right there.
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12: Breaking news this hour from Town Hall. I'm Mitch Thomason. Day four of jury deliberations in the Lindsay Clancy murder trial. 36-year-old Massachusetts woman charged in the deaths of her three young children. Clancy does not deny strangling the youngsters, but says postpartum psychosis led to her actions. Prosecutors argue that she'd planned the crime and knew exactly what she was doing. A conviction could lead to a life prison sentence. If she is acquitted, a judge could still order her confined to a mental health facility. Getting some of the details of the massive energy deal the Trump administration worked out with Venezuela.
13: We're making a fortune and they're making a fortune.
14: President Trump in the Oval Office touting an oil deal with Venezuela. The White House says it's partnering with a company called North American Blue Energy Partners, already the second largest operator in Venezuela behind Chevron, in a deal that will give the Pentagon a 35% ownership stake in the company and roughly a fifth of the country's oil reserves. And it says the U.S. will be guaranteed a right to purchase 20% of the output at the cost of production. As to the impact on U.S. gas prices,
13: ultimately, prices are going to come down.
14: Ben Thomas, Washington.
12: The President's White House ballroom and security project has gotten a green light from the Supreme Court. The work can continue, and that means that President Trump will likely be able to see the project through to completion. After serving 18 months, Army Secretary Dan Driscoll has resigned. No reason for his departure has been given, although there have been reports of growing friction between Driscoll and Secretary of War Hegseth. The death toll in the Grand Canyon flooding is 2. One person still missing. More than 1,000 deaths have been reported in the catastrophic flooding in Nepal and neighboring Tibet. Several thousand people missing there. Watching Wall Street, the Dow is down just over 200 points. The Nasdaq off 199 points. Townhall.com.
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16: Good morning. It's 11:03. I'm Maggie Hunter with the latest headlines from the WCBM Maryland News Center. Fox 45 reports that a Baltimore County property owner spent much of the summer renovating a vacant Middle River house and preparing it for sale. Then police say a man with a history of almost identical squatting situations moved in. The allegation has turned a dispute over the property on Armour Street into a broader question about Maryland's struggle to stop unauthorized occupants from taking over vacant homes. How could someone police say has been connected to similar cases allegedly do it again? A Baltimore County Police Department incident report obtained by Spotlight on Maryland identifies the occupant as 45-year-old Jamarco Dante Traham. Police wrote that Traham produced a lease but could not reach the people who allegedly provided it. And Harford County Sheriff Jeffrey Gaylor is set to testify before Congress Tuesday as lawmakers examine sanctuary policies and their impact on public safety. Gaylor, who's been outspoken about immigration enforcement for years, says he plans to bring two Maryland murder cases to the center of his testimony. Stein on Sports and the Fox 45 Weather Authority forecast next.
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17: Last night in Colorado, a wowser by Colton Cowser.
18: McCarthy deep center field. Cowser racing back. Cowser near the wall. Jumps. Cowser! He made the catch! He made the catch! It might be the greatest home run robbery, game-ending catch you'll see in your life!
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17: Unbelievable! Kevin Brown and Big Ben in disbelief, and they had the call on Masson. Colton Cowser, the O's best defensive outfielder this year, makes the O's best defensive play of the year, robbing the Rockies of what would have been a game-winning homer in the bottom of the ninth, as the O's win their 4th straight and pull even on the season. 2-1 last night over Colorado. After the game, Cowser.
20: In my head, just I was playing a little more shallow than probably should have been in that situation, just trying to cut down that runner at home. There's a ball hit kind of deep, like just get your head down and go. By the grace of God, we came down with it.
17: The win evens up the O's at 69-69. First time to 500 since they were 15-15 on April 30th. Half game behind idle Cleveland. Meanwhile, the Ravens finalizing their initial 53-man roster yesterday with 13 days remaining before the regular season begins in Indianapolis. Head coach Jesse Minter at the mic.
21: Making a 53-man roster is a major deal. Try to really sell that to the guys, like not to take it for granted. Obviously, everybody's in a different position. You got guys that have played for a long time, but you got undrafted free agents making the team.
17: Quarterback Joe Fignano and outside linebacker Ethan Burke, the Cinderella stories of 2026. Coming up in 30 minutes, the Ravens attempt to cover their flank. And that is Stein on Sports. 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
16: 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Here's the Fox 45 Weather Authority forecast.
22: From the Fox 45 Weather Authority team, I'm meteorologist Justin Chambers. Temperatures are heating up for your Tuesday afternoon. We are weather alert for the heat and humidity. Numbers will be in the low to mid-90s, but feels like numbers closer to triple digits. Showers and thunderstorms developing Wednesday and Thursday afternoon as well. From the Fox 45 Weather Authority, I'm meteorologist Justin Chambers for Talk Radio 680 WCBM.
16: 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I'm Maggie Hunter, 680 WCBM News.
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24: All right. Good morning. Good morning. Happy Tuesday. Man, if you're just joining us, I have to ask you, where the heck have you been? Of course, we did talk about Officer Oxendine. I know we talked about him a little bit yesterday. This is the officer that is being charged in Harford County for sexual assault allegations against a woman that was in a domestic violence dispute in Baltimore City. And Officer Oxendine, a BPD officer, gave her a ride home to Harford County where allegedly the sexual assault occurred. And so we learned a little bit more about Officer Oxendine. Also, we talked about the officer accused of sexual assault in Anne Arundel County. Not the way we want to start the show, of course, but that is involving a minor. And so we don't have the DNA evidence in that case, a little less evidence than the Officer Oxendine case at this point. But we'll watch how all this plays out in court. They are innocent until proven guilty. We were also talking about East Point Mall. Sad day in Essex. I guess you could say Essex / Dundalk, right? East Point Mall shut their doors yesterday. And a lot of people weighing in on what happens next. And I will read some of the comments I saw. But if you want to comment on it, definitely send it

0: text in the text line and let me know what you think should happen there at the location of East Point Mall. Mark in the text line said earlier, how about a data center? A very interesting idea. I did say there's a lot of row homes over there. There are a lot of row homes. I don't know how the community would feel about it, but, you know, this is the debate that's happening time and time again. And that's why I'm very happy and excited to be joined on the line this morning with former GOP candidate in Congressional District Number 6, Chris Burnett. Hey, Chris, how are you?
1: Good, Kim. How are you today?
0: I'm doing well. Chris, I appreciate you joining us. You know, this data center debate has been very interesting. And I said this earlier because you see Republicans are split on it and Democrats are split on it. And usually you have a Republican versus Democrat, sort of debate happening in many different, you know, aspects on different issues. But this one is quite interesting. You know, I know that this was something on your platform and I just kind of want to get your perspective. If we could start, you know, data centers in your mind, is that a good idea? Is it a good investment or not so much?
1: Well, I mean, first and foremost, this is the foundation for the AI economy that we are all already participating in. Every time you use your phone, every time you have a smart device in your home, whether it's a television, refrigerator, or a vehicle, all of this is driving the AI economy that has created so much of the convenience in our lives that we take for granted. So it's not so much, is this a good thing or a bad thing? It's an essential part of the economy that we live in. Now, where we have reached a breaking point is that we've allowed the data center developers to write a blank check. And we've said, whatever you want to do, go ahead and do it. We just are interested in the property tax revenue. And so some of the backlash right now, I believe, is due to the poor planning of some of our current elected officials and the very lousy job that has been done by the tech industry in terms of articulating the importance of data centers and then how they partner with local communities to align their interests with economic development. I jumped on this early because I saw an opportunity to really enhance the well-being of the residents of Western Maryland, focusing on dilapidated industrial sites to rebuild them, all of which aligns to priorities of the Trump administration. And there's no faster way to get a project approved or to get federal money allocated than to align national security interests that are also a priority of the Trump administration.
0: Yes, absolutely. Chris Burnett, real quick, in case we have any new listeners here, could you give everybody an idea of your background as well?
1: Sure. You know, I came off active duty. I did 22 years on active duty as a lawyer in the Marine Corps. Across those 22 years, I had a chance to deploy 5 different times to the Middle East. My last duty assignment was at MAR-4 Cyber on Fort Meade. And that was where we started to really look at the application of AI in quantum computing in military planning. It was also where it became evident that we had some critical vulnerabilities with energy production and our supply chains. So all of these issues that I had worked on across my career as a lawyer in the Marine Corps coalesced around running for Congress right after I got out of or come off active duty. And so when I was looking at the challenges that Western Maryland is facing, and I looked at how we're trying to solve those problems within the military, I saw a real opportunity for economic development across Western Maryland to take our existing federal highway network to develop currently dilapidated industrial sites to really address affordability head on, creating the opportunity that has really held Western Maryland down. So you build the infrastructure, you produce energy with small modular reactors, you require water treatment on site, and most importantly, you then require developers to put advanced manufacturing and co-locate it on these campuses so you can have everything from steel production to semiconductor production on site at a data center development area. But the most important part that was missing in Frederick, up in Adamstown and Frederick and elsewhere, has been in community engagement. We have to protect local residents, and they have to make an informed choice about whether they want to welcome a data center developer into their community.
0: Yes, again, we're speaking to Chris Burnett, former candidate there in Congressional District Number 6. Now, Chris, it seems to me, and I could be totally wrong on this, but it seems to me that the Republican argument against data centers is much different from the argument on the left. When we hear Dan Cox, gubernatorial candidate, talk about, why that he opposes data centers, he argues that the large data centers consume excessive water and electricity and threaten rural farmland and strain local power grids, while hundreds of thousands of Marylanders face energy utility cutoffs. Does Dan have a point there? Because a lot of people are talking about that.
1: I think Dan has a point. But what I've always gone back to is he's really identifying how our Democrat supermajority has failed the residents of Maryland. So what Dan is focusing on are all of the effects of poor planning, misguided policy in Annapolis. And I do believe he sees the economic opportunity if this was done correctly. But because the Democrat supermajority has failed to plan, and has failed to protect local residents, has failed to see the baseline requirements for the AI economy that could create prosperity for Marylanders for years to come, he's really attacking what the supermajority has failed to do. So these are all solvable problems. And whether it's aligning with President Trump's Department of Energy prioritization of small modular reactors and diversifying our energy grid. It could also be aligning with state and county policy to require inside an opportunity zone for a data center to include water treatment so that you're minimizing the impact on the community and only discharging purified water. It could also be that you look at federal highway funds to build the infrastructure that is needed to handle the construction vehicles and to support growth that's going to align with the interests of local residents. So I think Dan has made an excellent point. My concern, though, as a party, any time that we are aligned with the Democrat Socialists of America, I'm concerned. My concern is that we're no longer leading on a difficult issue, but we're now just sort of gauging what the mob is discussing. This is an issue that we need to lead on because it aligns with our traditional values of protecting families, protecting farmland, supporting the private sector, and most importantly, creating the opportunity that drives an economy that creates prosperity and ultimately address affordability through opportunity and not more government handouts.
0: Yeah, you mentioned there, Chris, the DSA, the Democrat Socialists of America. They do have the same concerns, but they have added on the negative environmental impacts. What are they applying with the environment being impacted by the data centers?
1: Well, again, they're really talking about the same issue of poor planning. Some of the older data center development was legitimately a simple, how do we maximize a return on our investment? So they were taking in water and discharging it. They were just using it haphazardly. They were relying on either tax incentives or energy offsets so that consumers had to pay for the infrastructure development that would support their growth. And so they're not wrong that if you don't plan and if you don't account for the impact, it could have a negative effect on the health and well-being of local residents. When I think about some of the eminent domain arguments, all that I see there is misguided poor planning. And nobody should lose an inch of farmland to account for poor planning at the state level or the regional grid level. So again, their concerns are valid, but the problem I have with it is they're not offering a solution. We still have folks in Western Maryland that are struggling to pay bills. We're still looking at families that are being delayed or have to move out of the area because there's no jobs. This is a vehicle, if done correctly, we can make an informed choice to create the conditions for private sector investment to reinvent the Western Maryland economy, most importantly, that aligns with our national security interests, which is both chip manufacturing, diversified energy production, and most importantly, our compute capacity to support some of those critical national infrastructure needs.
0: All right. And Chris, you know, you mentioned before how this has been done poorly planned. And I agree with you on that one. And I think even the conversation as we began talking about data centers in the state of Maryland, I thought it was very confusing. And I thought that there was a lot of misinformation out there. And we're kind of now getting to the crux of it. You know, I wanted to ask you, because you had your proposal for Innovation Corridor. I think a lot of people really believed in it. And we appreciate you putting that together. But when you're looking at, you know, say the future here, say, you know, of course, you've got President Trump's going to be in office for, you know, till 2028, another 2 years. And then you have, of course, the state legislators. And then if Governor Wes Moore does win re-election, it doesn't seem like he's against data centers. I don't really know exactly where he stands, to be honest with you. But at the same time, you're going to need the General Assembly to also, you know, be in on this. And it seems to me that that's where the most pushback is on the state level, is it not?
1: There is significant pushback at the state level, but that's why leadership is so difficult. Unfortunately, we've been electing people that are really just a mouthpiece for a frustrated constituency. They're not actually serving the needs of their constituents. They're not actually tackling the difficult problems of affordability, of energy production, of creating opportunity, protecting the environment, and most importantly, protecting Marylanders. So this is an issue that we need to lead on. As a public figure, as an elected official, this is your responsibility to answer hard questions, to solve difficult problems, to then articulate why you vote a certain way on an issue that might not be popular, but is important. And then, if you haven't put in the safeguards that are needed, then own that problem and solve it. The problem that I have with Adamstown is there are going to be 1,000 diesel generators that are operating intermittently, and their solution is to put air monitors in classrooms. Well, that's too little, too late. You can backfill or you can retrofit Adamstown with small modular reactors to eliminate the need for any eminent domain power lines going into Frederick or over into Virginia, and certainly eliminate the need for 1,000 diesel generators to run intermittently. But that requires county, state, and federal alignment, and it requires leadership of someone who's willing to take on the question, answer those difficult questions, and most importantly, find the alignment that is the county, state, and federal interest to create opportunities for people that are struggling.
0: Yeah, that's a tall task, but I think it can be done. Chris Burnett, first and foremost, I appreciate you joining us. Before you get on off the line, and I hate to just throw this on you, but we saw a lot of movement in Iran over the weekend. I just kind of want to get your initial reaction to the latest movement.
1: Well, you know, I've said this several times now. I've been frustrated that we stopped when we stopped at day 38 in terms of the heavy kinetic strikes. I think we gave them a lifeline that, quite frankly, they have maximized. What we're doing now, we've reached an entirely different phase of the operation, and then the economic D-Day or the Anaconda approach is now going to try to isolate them from the global economy and undermine their ability to function as a state. Now, the problem I have with that is one, it can take a long time. And the other problem is we're not dealing with a similar approach in terms of how they maintain power. They view this as an existential threat to their tyrannical rule over the Iranian people, which is, in this regime, has been the leading sponsor of terror worldwide. They're not simply going to bend because their people are suffering under these crippling sanctions. So my concern is that this might not be enough to finish the job of eliminating this regime, freeing the Iranian people, and basically lifting the threat to the region that has persisted for the last 47 years. The other concern I have is this is going to have an effect on the midterm elections because we have not done a very good job of continuing to articulate our strategic interests. Of course, the Strait of Hormuz has to be opened. It cannot be subject to attacks or tolls. But we haven't done a very good job of explaining why we're continuing this pressure campaign and then how we see this ending. So I'm glad to see that we're taking additional steps, but my concern is this is not going to be enough and it's not going to be done before the midterm elections. And my concern, of course, is then that could affect the balance of power because these things take a long time to work when you're talking economic sanctions and an anaconda approach to economic isolation.
0: Well, Chris Burnett, I always appreciate you weighing in on both data centers and the attack in Iran. Thank you so much for joining us. I do hope that you run again. I do hope. But thank you so much for joining us today.
1: Thanks. Have a good day.
0: You too. If you want to weigh in on what you just heard, 410-WCBM-680, 410-922-6680. 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
0: All right. Again, that was Chris Burnett. He did run at CD6. Robin Ficker is the nominee there. Now, it was a three-way race there. Robin Ficker, Chris Burnett, and Mariela Rocha. I like Mariela Rocha. My PAC in 2022 helped her in her run. And then Robin Ficker. Who doesn't love Robin Ficker? Robin Ficker is a great guy. I just felt as though, you know, when you're looking at, you know, all three candidates and the position we're in, with the attack in Iran and, of course, on, you know, this data center debate, I thought Chris Burnett was the better choice in that scenario. But that's not how CD6 felt. So Robin Ficker is the nominee. I hope that everybody can get on board and support him. But I will say, I hope that Chris Burnett runs again. My big concern, I know he had a bunch of concerns there with the data centers, and I do want to hear from you guys as well. 410-WCBO-680, 410-922-6680. My biggest concern, honestly, is the more we talk about this, I don't see how the state leaders with the local, like county council, the local jurisdiction leaders, and, of course, our federal leaders, I don't know how they bring it all together. You know, it's like here you've got on the congressional level, they're fighting to make sure that Republicans don't have any representation on the federal level. Luckily, it seems like that won't go through. We'll learn more on Thursday when he goes to the Maryland Supreme Court. But it's like, you know, at the same time, they're not going to stop that fight, right? They're going to continue bringing it back. And then you have, you know, President Trump in the White House. If there's ever a Republican in the White House, when Democrats are essentially saying here in the state of Maryland, including Governor Wes Moore, is, you know, we don't really care. We don't want to work with you. And in our congressional delegation, they're not accomplishing anything, if you've noticed, in D.C. They're in the minority. They haven't accomplished a thing. And I hear sometimes their ads or commercials like, Johnny O, and I'm fighting for you. Fighting how? What have you actually done? Same thing with Nvume. What are you talking about? You're fighting for us. Did you rename a post office? What did you do this time? You know, and so it's like they're basically saying, you know, to our faces, we don't even care about working across the aisle and we don't know what that's going to bring. And I'm on board. I told you guys this before. Not everybody agrees with me, but I don't agree with the ban of data centers. Now, I have great friends that are Republicans that do want to ban data centers. And we just don't have a difference of opinion on that. And that's fine. That is absolutely fine. I think that in my view, we're going to miss the train. If, you know, and many people pointed out, we already have some data centers already here in Maryland. But, you know, at one point in time, you had Wes Moore talking about quantum computing and being the hub. And it seemed like he's on board with data centers. He doesn't give you a straight answer on that. But at the same time, it's kind of like he's getting all this pushback from those climate reliance, you know, that climate reliance group, you know, and those very left Democrats, those environmentalists, they're pushing him into a corner saying, oh, you better not support this. This is a strain on our natural resources. And look, it already is a strain on the grid. We don't really have a grid. We're begging Pennsylvania to help us with our grid. And Josh Shapiro, the governor up there, is already saying he's threatening to cut us off. And so, you know, of course, there's many people who says, just like President Trump, if you bring in the data centers, you got to come in with your own electricity. I agree with that. I don't think it should be near houses. I don't think it should be near schools. And that still, it leaves a lot of land open. It does. Would I rather see data centers over solar panels? Yeah. But not everybody agrees. And I get that. All right, we get back. Looks like we have somebody who wants to weigh in on the line. If you want to as well, 410-WCBO680, 410-922-6680. Also read your text messages. And then we'll jump into this trucking school revelation, I guess you could call it. Secretary Duffy had a press conference yesterday. And we learned a lot. We'll talk about it.
6: With SRN News, I'm Bob Agnew in Washington. The oldest hiker to complete the Appalachian Trail says he took a moment to pray as he completed his history-making trek. 91-year-old Dale Sanders wrapping up the 2,000-mile-plus journey on Monday to reclaim the title he first captured when he was a younger man, 82, back in 2017. He lost that title to an 83-year-old competitor a few years later. Today is day four of jury deliberations in the Lindsay Clancy murder trial. The 36-year-old Massachusetts woman charged in the deaths of her three youngest children. Clancy does not deny strangling the youngsters, but says postpartum psychosis led to her actions. Apple's new CEO, John Ternus, taking the helm of the iconic tech giant today, ending Tim Cook's 15-year tenure that saw the company's value skyrocket to $4.6 trillion thanks to the iPhone's enormous popularity. This is SRN News.
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11: McCarthy deep center field. Kowser racing back. Kowser near the wall. Jumps. Kowser! He made the catch! He made the catch!

0: Kevin Brown and Big Ben McDonald had the call on Masson, and the great John Fogerty, of course, on guitar as Colton Cowser makes the play of the year for the O's. A two-out bottom of the ninth walk-off catch in center field, snatching a game-winning home run away from the Rockies and giving Baltimore a 2-1 rain-delayed win. Now, after the game, keep in mind this was in Denver. O's manager Albernez talking about the O's fans in attendance. The
1: crowd was unbelievable. Our fans, they've been great all year, especially on the road. Like, we travel well, and we hear them. And today, in particular, absolutely. Like, there was a lot of O's contingency. We heard them during BP, which was awesome.
0: Game two tonight at 8:40. Kyle Bradish takes the hill for Baltimore. How much confidence do you have in Ravens kicker Tyler Luke after his less-than-stellar 5-for-8 preseason? Well, if you're the Ravens, it's a little less than before, with the team adding Jake Moody yesterday to the practice squad. Head coach Jesse Minter explains.
2: I have a lot of confidence in Tyler still. Again, he's had a great training camp. I expect him to be our kicker going into Indianapolis. But I think, again, you're always trying to just have every scenario covered.
0: And finally, on this date in Ravens history, we take you back exactly 30 years to the day, September 1, 1996. Opening day of the NFL season and opening day for a brand new franchise in the land of pleasant living.
3: Football returning to Memorial Stadium for the first time, pro football, the NFL, since 1983. And make it official with this kickoff. Baltimore is back in the NFL business as they should have been.
0: Chris Berman on ESPN's NFL Primetime. Vinny Testaverde leading the Ravens over the Raiders. 19-14, a win in Baltimore's first game back in the NFL. Coming up in 30 minutes, the Cinderella stories of the summer. And that is Time on Sports.
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5: From the Fox 45 Weather Authority team, I'm meteorologist Justin Chambers. We are weather alert for your Tuesday afternoon. Highs in the low to mid 90s, but feels like temperatures closer to 100. Also have the potential for a couple of pop-up thunderstorms later today. Better chance for storms comes on Wednesday and Thursday with temperatures still well above average. We're eventually cooling off Friday right about 90, but we'll see some nice conditions, cooler and drier for Labor Day weekend. From the Fox 45 Weather Authority, I'm meteorologist Justin Chambers for Talk Radio 680. WCBM.
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7: From Reisterstown to Kingtown. 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

0: there. Again, it's hard to tell what the right decision is at this moment, but like I said, and as Chris Burnett pointed out, you have so many leaders on so many different pages of this, you know, they have to come together, and I don't know if they got to, you know, host a meeting and figure it all out, just get in a room and hash things out or what, but everybody does seem to be on a different page, whether it's in the local jurisdictions, whether it's, you know, on the gubernatorial level, whether it's, you know, state officials. It's just all over the place. And then you have the special interest groups on both sides as well. I did want to tell you a little bit about the guilty verdict in the Tupac Shakur's 1996 murder as a jury convicts Dwayne Davis of orchestrating the shooting. This is in CBS News, by the way. The jury has found Dwayne, they called him at the time Keith D. Davis, guilty of orchestrating the killing of rapper Tupac in Las Vegas, marking the first conviction in a case that has gripped hip-hop fans for decades. Davis, now 63, was convicted Monday on a charge of murder with a deadly weapon with the intent to promote, further, or assist a criminal gang in Shakur's killing, and could be sentenced to life in prison. He had pleaded not guilty. The prosecution said Monday night that the state would dismiss the gang enhancement part of the charge due to witness logistics. Now, the jury reached a verdict in less than 3 hours after a weeks-long trial. You would think in the Lindsey Clancy trial would be the same, but it's not. They're still going on and on. But there you have it, one guilty verdict. And like I said, it's probably going to be many more people to come, I would think, after now that you've got this conviction of Dwayne Davis. Now, he has not, I guess, offered information on anybody else, but he did plead not guilty. So, of course, I don't think he would have done so at that time. But, you know, once he is sentenced, we'll take a look at the sentencing. Looks like I do have somebody that wants to weigh in on data centers, Alan and Dundalk. Hey, Alan.
1: Hey, good morning, Kim. Long time no talk to. Kim, I have a question for you. In the world, who in the world would not want the United States to have data centers?
0: Just the climate reliance group, environmentalists. I think they're the ones that are really on the fence about it.
1: Now, who in the world would not?
0: Oh, of course, China. Yes, China would not want it.
1: Thank you. It's just been discovered 20,000 bots that are sowing dissent on both sides of the issue about data centers. Data centers are bad. Oh, data centers are good. Look, to solve a problem or to create a problem is all you have to do is sow dissent. Now, when you sow dissent, suddenly you have a lot of groups that will side with one side or the other. Why would they want to destroy us when we can destroy ourselves?
0: True.
1: Now, think about this for a second. You have a farm. What's going to use more water, a farm or a data center? A farm. What's going to use more water, an almond tree or a data center? An almond tree. Kim, data centers can bring their own power requirements through thorium. Thorium reactors, they're small, they're portable, they're 40 foot long, they'll fit on a flat

0: No, the trains go by, the planes come in. I don't really notice it.
1: Kim, listen to me carefully. I want the rest of your listeners to listen to me carefully. Someone's going to win the AI war. AI is not the future. AI is now. All you got to do is get online and type AI providers. You will get 10 pages, 10 pages of AI, AI manufacturers, AI suites. You get 10 pages of it, Kim. So now who does not want the United States to have data centers?
0: Of course, that is China. Look, Alan, I'm in agreement with you. You don't have to convince me much of it.
1: Here's the deal.
0: Okay.
1: Japan would never, never, never attempt to actually attack the United States directly because the United States had more guns than the Japanese army had. All right? CCP will never attack us directly. However, why would they want to? Sowing dissent is cheap. When you learn how to use the freedom of speech against the people that have the freedom of speech, suddenly you have a weapon that cannot be defeated.
0: Yeah, Alan, I appreciate you. I agree with you 100%. That's why they're looking at the algorithms. That's why social media has been under a spotlight, because they use social media, TikTok, and other platforms as well. Look, I'm not the one to convince. I'm on board. I just think in the state of Maryland, because we have so many far left elected leaders and, you know, activist groups and candidates, I don't think we're going to get to a point where we'll be in this game, right? We're not going to be there with AI. And I mean, I would love to be there when, like I said, Wes Moore, when he announced quantum computing, I think he understood it at that time as well. And now he has completely walked that back. So again, I'm not the one to convince. All right. I was convinced on day one that we need to get in this fight. I mean, you hear Wes Moore saying, you know, leave nobody behind. Maryland will be left behind for sure. That's without a doubt. And I think we do this to ourselves often. And a lot of times it's because of far left policies that puts us in this position, right? They're so against capitalism. They're so against this. You know, I told you about the message I saw on Facebook the other day about the landlords. And somebody, you know, in the comment section says, F the landlords. Like, what? I mean, look, if you don't plan on, you know, owning any rental property, that's your right, you know, not to do so. But what are you talking about? I saw a story on Spotlight of Maryland last night about another squatter squatting in a $485,000 home. Gary Collins has the story if you want to check it out. I mean, it's the far left policies get us in this crazy position. And I will say, then you see these Democrats that move out to Eastern Shore or Harford County, Carroll County. They can't wait to move to Republican-led counties and jurisdictions. They love it. They love the quality of life under a Republican. And then they get there and they start, you know, imposing their Democrat policies and their thought process. And it's just like, dude, what? No, you got away from this yourself. Because you know that it sucks. Now you want to put it out here? I mean, the way that they're moving through Carroll County is wild to me. Carroll County, beautiful county. Same thing with the Eastern Shore. Real quick, I told you I would tell you about this drama on Facebook. It's really unfortunate, honestly. Hailstorm, I guess this is the Facebook page that Ed Hale and Tyrone Keyes now have. You know, they were running in the gubernatorial race. They were beat, you know, fair and square by Dan Cox and Rob Crop. And, you know, there were a lot of people in the gubernatorial race. But I guess, you know, Ed Hale didn't take it so lightly, you know, and look, you know, losing is tough. It's always tough. Now, I think Ed Hale must have known that that was a possibility, considering that he was recently a Democrat. And some of the comments that he made, saying that he wasn't going to support any of the Republicans in the race and all this other stuff. Now, he also did not show up to any debates. Well, yesterday on Facebook, he claimed that he has receipts showing that Dan Cox is not showing up at scheduled appearances. And so, of course, there are many people in the comment section saying, I mean, what is this even about? Why even say such a thing, right? Because we saw something similar from former Governor Larry Hogan when he was taken.

0: shots at Dan Cox, and they, you know, the Democrats, and I don't blame them. They turned that, you know, QAnon whack job and all those things that Koch had said about Dan. They turned it into, you know, campaign ads, and I don't even blame them. It's right there for them to do, right? So it's like they just made the job easy. Now, I will also say, Governor Larry Hogan, you know, I'm not a big fan, very close with Len Foxwell, and Len Foxwell is a heavy Democrat, and, you know, Governor Hogan, I guess he felt to win in Maryland, he had to surround himself with, you know, a few Democrats, but some of them are with TDS, you know, derangement syndrome, some of them are very anti-MAGA, and so it was hard to understand why Governor Hogan would do such, but it is what it is, he won, and he won re-election, so some people could say, well, that was the way to go. Well, you know, in this Facebook post in the comment section, of course, I see Len Foxwell. And somebody in the comments asked, you know, Ed Hale or whoever runs the Hailstorm page. It's hard to tell if it's Tyrone Keyes or Ed or both. It's hard to tell. So somebody asked, what are you now working for Governor Wes Moore? Why would you say this about Dan Cox, you know, saying he's not making his appearances? And so Len Foxwell inserts his comment saying, oh, well, what does that mean? Why are you saying that he's working for Governor Moore? And I thought, well, look who showed up. Mr. Divisive in the Republican Party himself. That shouldn't even be in our conversations at all. He is a Democrat, and, you know, that's where he stands on the issues. But he always seems to pop up around other Republicans. And so I will just say this. I hope that we can all be on the same page, and I hope we can all get along. And if you want to be friendly with Democrats that want to divide the Republican Party, all I ask is that you don't do so when we have an election coming up. That's all I ask. That's all I ask. I'm not saying you can't be friends with whomever, you know, but this whole thing, taking shots at Dan Cox, why? Why would we do such a thing? Why are we trying to shoot ourselves in the foot? Now, I did hear a little bit about this whole thing with Faison and Baker. I didn't even get to the details of that. You know, it's just constant. Let's focus on winning races. Can we do that? Can we focus on winning against the Democrats? Because there's a lot here at stake. Yes, electricity bills are sky high. Yes, vehicle registration fees are sky high. Yes, there seems to no end in sight. This is going to get even worse in 2027. We're talking about the family leave time. Everybody's going to be paying out their paychecks for this stupid stuff. You know, there's so much going on. Taxes and fees, the blueprint for education, the poor education at that. We don't have school choice, disabilities being cut. There is so much going on where I don't understand why any Republican would be in a fight with another Republican on social media or in the public sphere ever, anywhere. And I will say, when I was in Harford County, yeah, there were some Republicans there that I don't get along with. They don't get along with me. But guess what? We just don't talk to each other. We don't act like, you act like nothing's wrong. We're all adults. We can do that, right? We know how to get along to get along. Anyways, I saw that and I thought, this is ridiculous. Cut it out. All right, let's get to Sean Duffy's comments yesterday. He had a press conference, and of course, trucking schools, CDL licenses. We talked about this before, you know, months ago. But now it's being confirmed that there are a lot of people on the road with CDL licenses that should not have them. Take a listen.
1: And so today, what we are announcing is an emergency executive shutdown of 110 driving schools. So these are driving schools that account for 5,000 of the violations for English proficiency. What I mean by that is you have to speak English to operate a commercial motor vehicle. I didn't create that rule. President Trump didn't create that rule. That rule has been in place for decades. And we have schools that know the rule and still pass people through their school who can't speak the language. And so there's 110 of them through a data analysis that are the greatest offenders. As of today, those schools are shut down. We also have shut down 160 additional schools. These are schools that, in essence, certify that they are qualified to train truck drivers. However, they don't have adequate space to put a potential driver in a truck and have them go around the cones and do the turns. And they don't have space to even allow the truck driver to actually get behind the wheel and drive. They have unlicensed instructors. So you have instructors who aren't certified who are allegedly training the new truck drivers to operate on American roadways. And they oftentimes didn't have classrooms. One school that we're shutting down was so flippant as they told us their classroom was the school bus that was in the backyard. That was the classroom for which they were training new truck drivers. So you have fraud throughout the school system. Now, just as a comparison, I've got a lot of kids, and so I've taken through all my kids through the license process at 16 years old. They go to a driving school. And they will take their they'll go through the written work, but they also go through this the skills work with a driving instructor. That's the schools that we're finding fraud that are training the commercial truck driver.
0: All right, there you have it. And how many of these people are on the road? I am not so certain. I'm going to take a guess that they're going to continue the investigation, and you know, as well as shut those schools down. But you know, what was even the incentive for this? Were they getting paid under the table? What was going on with the trucking companies? Were they not doing any follow up? I mean, do they know how their drivers are driving on the road? I mean, it's just there's a lot of questions, unfortunately, with this because you know. There are a lot of people involved. And I think the English proficiency thing is the biggest one. And I'm still very glad and happy. And look, I think every, you know, Democrat can appreciate President Trump saying, look, here's the executive order. You've got to speak and read English if you want to drive a truck on our highways or our roads in general. I mean, look what we saw with the truck that went into the row homes there in Dundalk. We still didn't get any details out of that. Did you notice that one? Yeah. Still no details. I guess we'll continue to wait and see. That's another issue, and I got to do better, you know, at my job and following up on some of these cases that we talk about, because a lot of times the details on these cases and trials, they won't make, you know, the headlines. And so some of it's going to take a little bit of digging. And again, that's on me. That's on me. All right, we get back. Just want to go over a little bit what to expect here with Tyler Robinson going into the courtroom today and the judge deciding whether or not he's going to stand trial for the assassination of Charlie Kirk. Here we are coming up on almost a year since the assassination. All right, this Labor Day, give yourself something you've really earned, a break on your wellness routine. 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
0: All right, I got a texter here. He says, I wish we could have the same approach with those driving schools. Wish we could have the same approach with Maryland's public schools. Find out how some of these teachers are getting their certificates. You know what, Dexter? You know what? I think you're on top of this. I think you're on to something. I agree. I did some digging yesterday, and I'm not going to get too far into it, just because obviously school's back in session. I was looking at the top three counties across Maryland as far as education test scores, things like that. And Worcester County is one of them. They have an article right now in Maryland at Maryland Matters talking about Worcester County. And then you have Montgomery County. And I want to say the other one was Howard County. I got to go back and take a look. And I know people are going to accuse me all the time. They accuse me all the time of being a sellout, self-hate, all this other stuff. But the top-rated school districts have the least amount of teachers of color. And I can't help to think that if some of this went in with the DEI hiring, and I don't know, I'm not going down that road today, but the signs are there. And I don't know, but I'm sure many parents are looking at the same thing, not just myself. All right, Jeff in the text line from Glen Arm, he says, Kim, you took Olivia out for frozen yogurt after her first day of school. Why didn't you take her to the meetup, like the first day of Baltimore City schools? Yeah. With the attitude she had yesterday, though, Jeff, I mean, she might have felt right at home at one of those violent meetups. I'm just kidding. I'm joshing, y'all. Olivia would never do such a thing. She would be the one, you know, calling police. She would be the snitch and all of that. Very proud of that, by the way. All right, so today a judge is going to decide whether or not Tyler Robinson, he's being accused of assassinating Charlie Kirk in Utah on UVU's campus on September 10th of last year. A judge will decide today in the courtroom whether or not Tyler Robinson will stand trial. And so what we saw previously was the preliminary hearings, and now they'll figure out whether or not he is going to stand trial. I'm sure they'll figure out if it's going to be public or what's going to happen. But now it's all finally, you know, going to hopefully be solved, and there will hopefully be justice, and all the speculation will hopefully be put to rest. I don't think it will, though. I don't think it will, unfortunately. And we'll keep our eye on the Lindsey Clancy trial as well. And tomorrow we have a New Jersey assemblyman joining us to talk to us about some of their election fraud. I think we have a lot of similarities between New Jersey and Maryland. So we'll talk to him tomorrow. As always, Brian, the producer, thank you for a great show. I'll talk to all of you tomorrow at 9 a.m.
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0: this hour at Town Hall. I'm Bob Agnew in Washington. House lawmakers are talking about keeping the government up and running, even as they cast one eye toward the midterm elections.
1: Lawmakers are back in Washington, and House Speaker Mike Johnson says the first item on the to-do list is to vote on a stopgap funding bill.
2: We've got to make sure the government is funded and we don't have another Democrat shutdown.
1: Meanwhile, Hakeem Jeffries says Democrats need to talk about the Russia sanctions bill that passed in the Senate.
3: Because it risks providing tariff and sanctions authority to Donald Trump and his administration that we believe they will abuse. And so I have serious concerns with the legislation.
1: Votes are expected on measures designed to amplify the GOP's messaging, like a resolution condemning socialism. There are concerns lawmakers won't get much accomplished before they break for the November elections. Jennifer King, Washington.
0: President Trump says the oil deal with Venezuela is good for both countries.
4: We're taking out millions and millions of barrels of oil, going to Houston, going to Louisiana, going to lots of different places in the United States and all over the world. And we're making a fortune, and they're making a fortune. They're starting to make real money.
0: There is still no verdict in the Lindsey Clancy trial. We get more details in this report from Lisa Dwyer.
5: Jurors in the Lindsey Clancy trial have ended a third day of deliberating without a verdict on whether the Massachusetts woman is criminally responsible for killing her three children in 2023. Clancy, a former nurse, does not deny strangling her children, but claims postpartum psychosis led to her actions. Prosecutors argue she knew what she was doing. The jury could find her guilty of murder or manslaughter, or acquit her if they believe psychiatric problems were to blame. Her sentence could range from life in prison to confinement in a mental health facility. I'm Lisa Dwyer.
0: More of these stories at townhall.com.
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9: Good afternoon. It's 12:03. I'm Maggie Hunter with the latest headlines from the WCBM Maryland News Center. Fox 45 reports that an employee with Baltimore County's Department of Permits, Approvals, and Inspections is accused of failing to work more than 239 hours while collecting pay, according to a news from the county's Office of the Inspector General. The Baltimore County Executive's Office said this employee is no longer working for the department. In a new report released on Monday, the investigation found that in a 16-day stretch in June and July 2025, the inspector's county vehicle sat idle at locations unrelated to work or left for the day early, adding up to 55 hours and 54 minutes of missed work. Over 49 days from October 2025 to January 2026, the employee was inactive or left work early for another 183 hours and 24 minutes. Sports and the Fox 45 Weather Authority forecast next.
10: This is Pastor David Lewis with today's Moment of Truth. The culture of death, which is so prevalent in America today, is a clear rejection of the Bible's sixth commandment, which gives us the message even a four-year-old could understand, thou shalt not kill. Recent statistics show that there are twice as many suicides in the U.S. every year than there are homicides. This is astounding. But either way, it's murder. Physician-assisted death and euthanasia are spreading throughout our nation, but again, it's a taking of a life, another violation of the sixth commandment. Abortion terminates human life, yet over 65 million babies have been slaughtered in their mother's womb since 1973. This is certainly not what the founders intended when they penned the words, all men are created equal, endowed by their creator with certain inalienable rights, that among these are life, liberty, and the pursuit of happiness. It seems to me that our culture of death nullifies our founders' intentions. Have mercy on us, Lord, before we destroy ourselves in this once great nation with which you have blessed us. This is Pastor Dave Lewis at the Cup Hill Bible Presbyterian Church.
9: The Baltimore Orioles beat the Colorado Rockies 2-1 after a rain delay at Coors Field in Denver Monday night. The win puts the O's at 69-69 on the season, the first time the team has reached that mark since the end of April. The Orioles and Rockies face off tonight at 8:40. 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
11: From the Fox 45 Weather Authority team, I'm meteorologist Justin Chambers. Temperatures are heating up for your Tuesday afternoon. We are weather alert for the heat and humidity. Numbers will be in the low to mid 90s, but feels like numbers closer to triple digits. Showers and thunderstorms developing Wednesday and Thursday afternoon as well. From the Fox 45 Weather Authority, I'm meteorologist Justin Chambers for Talk Radio 680 WCBM.
9: 86 degrees in Edgewood, 84 in Stevensville, and 87 in White Marsh. I'm Maggie Hunter, 680 WCBM News.
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14: Yes, it is. The Rob Carson Show. It's Tuesday, and this show is even better than tacos on Tuesday. I'm not even wrapped up doing all the show prep. We got so much goodness happening, and, a lot of the things that I have been predicting for a while, other people are going, oh, yeah, it kind of makes sense, including old Dan Bongino. Dan Bongino said he was running for office many, many years ago. And even he is saying that basically the Democrat Party inviting the DSA into their tent is like inviting Jason Voorhees to your summer camp. I said that on my TV show last week. I wonder if you saw it. I don't know. Anyway. I told you the DSA, they've invited vampires into the tent, and these old guard vampires like Ed Markey, not to be construed with Marky Mark, because he was cool, you know, back when. Ed Markey's just an old vampire. And you know why I know he's a vampire? Because he sucks. Anyway, and so these old vampires have let these young bloods in, and the young bloods are going to kill everybody. I mean, like, figuratively, of course, but, you know, eventually when socialism becomes communism, then the literal killing happens. So it always ends up very badly. I told you that the DSA had hit, if it were a car race, they would have hit the inside guardrail and are careening into the infield right now. And I'm going to stick by it. Because there are some clouds gathering over the DSA and the Democrat Party. A lot of things happening. And then by the way, you know that Alexandria Ocasio-Cortez re-upped her membership in the DSA last week, right? Because she's an opportunist. She hasn't really done anything but appear on camera and make stupid speeches and look like an idiot, because she's an idiot. For the last few years, just listen to her talk if you don't believe me. Excuse me. Anyway. So she re-upped her membership in the DSA, thinking the DSA, these young bloods, would embrace her because, I mean, she's the future of the party. Well, it turns out, according to an Axios article, the DSA wants nothing to do with her. They consider an establishment opportunist. I know. Isn't that cool? It's kind of like Ed Henry, my buddy over on Newsmax. Love me some Ed Henry. Here is Ed Henry talking about, for instance, Abdul Al-Sayed. Now, you remember a couple of weeks ago, Abdul Al-Sayed barely won in the state of Michigan. And I said that he survived a Democrat late-term abortion. And I said that it was just like Graham Platner, except for he was like, late term, but not like, you know, right before birth, not day before birth abortion like they allow in the state of Massachusetts, the coven of witches up there who signed that deal into law. But anyway, I said that Graham Platner was a late term abortion, but Abdul Al-Sayed survived it on the last day before the election and barely won. And now in the state of Michigan, you've got voters who did not vote for him, voted for the other girl. I always forget her name, but she reminds me of Chris Farley. Barely won, and now 27% of her voters are voting for the Republican candidate, Mike Rogers. So right now, you've got Abdul Al-Sayed with presumably a lot fewer percentage of Democrats voting for him than Republicans, and now 27% of voters for the opposing candidate voting for Mike Rogers. So it's not going to end well, I don't think, for Abdul al-Sayed, because everybody knows he's a radical. Everybody knows he's an Islamist. Everybody knows that it is a lie. Everybody knows he is a complete socialist. He is completely down with socialized medicine, even though his daughter is, or his wife is a psychiatrist who carries his rear end, by the way. He's never gotten his, his doctorate. Maybe he's got a doctorate. He's never opened a practice. He's never analyzed anybody before. He is completely down with businesses being taken over by the government. He is completely down with open southern border, getting rid of prisons and police, all of the nonsense associated with the DSA, which I said wasn't gonna fly. And you know why I said that? Because I know my homeboys, hillbillies and Hebrews. I do know my homeboys, hillbillies and Hebrews. And we are not going to turn over our country to a bunch of spoiled, entitled children who have too many degrees, lots of student debt, no life experience, have never built anything, and just because they're throwing a temper tantrum and they want to suddenly get rid of the Senate and the border and the police and the prisons, we're not going to let that happen. We're going to deliver a spanking of epic proportion. Here is Ed Henry.
15: Al-Sayed must be bleeding support in his internal polls against Republican Mike Rogers. Word just leaked this afternoon. He's now planning to hire a Jewish liaison to try and fix his past anti-Semitic comments and the like. And palling around with Piker, who's virulently anti-Israel, is not letting the Senate nominee get away with that. Distancing him and all that. Piker wants to wrap his arms around him. Watch.
16: Abdul al-Sayed is my guy, right? He's a Rhodes Scholar. He's a doctor. He's a stud, too. I've known of Abdul.
14: He's my guy. My guy.
16: And I've hung out with him. You know, I've done fundraisers online, small dollar donations for my community, for his campaign.
15: Ah, no matter how hard he tries to run away from Piker or his own radical record, Al-Sayed's in trouble.
14: Al-Sayed is in trouble, and he and his buddy Piker are joined at the hip.
16: I'm a Muslim. Abdul's Muslim as well.
14: Listen to this one. This is a good one. This is a really good one here.
16: And we're two Muslim guys that represent the moral majority at the heart, at the center of American politics right now.
14: Oh my God! Are you out of your freaking mind? You are absolutely the opposite of the moral center of politics in America today.
17: The reason it's so important for me to be engaged with somebody like Son is because he's talking to these folks every single day.
14: Yeah, they're buddies. They are buddies. They might have even made out or something. I don't even know. Here is Hassan Piker saying, you know, hey, the reason why he stumped for Abdul al-Sayed is because Abdul begged him to do it.
18: So when Abdul asked me to stump for him, I was like, sure, let's do it.
16: From the frying pan into the fire moment for me was when Abdul asked me to do a stump.
18: Abdul asked me to stump for him. Yeah. That's the whole point. That's the reason why Abdul asked me to go.
14: I know.
16: The reason why, when Abdul asked for me to come on this journey with him, I said, yes, absolutely.
14: Yeah, there is no getting away from this, because there's a thing, it's called the interweb or something. And apparently there's this cloud, I don't know, like a thundercloud, and it holds all sorts of videos in your posting history forever that show that you are in each other's pants on all of the DSA madness, and you also hate America.
18: It is completely ridiculous. It's laughable to say guys like myself, guys like Abdul al-Sayed, we hate America.
19: Yeah. I say I hate America all the time.
14: Yeah.
19: A lot of motherfuckers want to kill me over that tape, but at least I say it with my fucking chest. People will be like, Hassan, you hate America. I'm like, yeah, I do. I do hate America.
14: All right. Well, how about GTFO? Yeah. Bye.
20: Piker hates America.
14: So does Al-Sayed.

0: pretty much, yeah. That's why they want to overthrow the country. That's why they want to get rid of the Senate and all that stuff. And they think they can, which is laughable. I mean, it's freaking laughable. It's laughable. I've said this from the very beginning. It is a joke. These spoiled, entitled brats have been throwing a temper tantrum for a decade and a super temper tantrum starting in about 2018, 2019. And I said then they would need a spanking, and we are going to deliver the spanking of a lifetime to them. Now, here is this is Sasan Piker today saying that he's going back to normal. You can tell he's been given a lot of what fur. He's been given a little what fur, because he's refusing to, you know, not be buddies with El Sayed, because he knows his collaboration with El Sayed is killed El Sayed's possibility of being a senator. So he's trying to act all normal. He's wearing a tie and everything, looking all clean and everything, but nobody's fooled.
1: There has been a we'll talk about all this stuff. We'll talk about all this stuff. We'll get into all of this and more in a second
0: on your stupid podcast.
1: Personal news wise, there's not really much going on in my life other than just like incessant slander hour. I deleted Twitter off my phone. Finally, I'm going back to the basics. I'm going back to being normal.
0: I'll just leave that one alone.
1: I'm going back to mental sanity.
0: Again, I'll just leave that one alone. Self-explanatory.
1: The Breakfast Club interview.
0: Yeah, and here he is. By the way, this is El Sayed saying that. Now, cancel culture was a unique product of the left shutting down conservatives' free speech. That was largely, and also the hashtag Me movement as well. But by and large, cancel culture involved the left, the liberal media, liberally owned social media, cutting down and destroying conservatives. But here is old El Sayed projecting, saying that the reason why people are going after a radical Maoist communist Jew hater Hasan Piker is because cancel culture.
2: So my point is that the way we do politics is like everybody thinks they learned the lesson from the 2020s where cancel culture doesn't really work.
1: Mm-hmm.
2: And now there's this massive effort to cancel
0: Hasan. It was from your party on the left.
2: My point is that I don't do cancel culture. I go everywhere. I talk to everybody. I hang out with you guys. I hang out with Hasan. I hang out with Jesse Waters
0: on
2: Fox.
0: You did an interview. You got your hair right handed to you.
3: Are you pointing over here?
2: No. Sorry. Jesse Waters on Fox.
0: Yeah, cancel culture was a product of the left used against the right as part of the Maoist, Stalinist attempted takeover of the country, and followed by the persecution and near assassination of Donald Trump. So there's that. I got much more on this coming up, by the way. The accent on moron when it comes to people like AOC. The number is 800-922-6680. 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
1: Yeah, it's the Rob Carson Show. I refuse to be a panic monger like so many traditionally in the GOP. I've seen it for decades and decades and decades. A bunch of, as my dad used to call them, panty wastes. Panty waste. That was one of my dad's expressions. Yeah, panty waste. My dad was Clint Eastwood in El Camino. That was my dad, by the way. It was great. But a bunch of panty wastes are always, oh, we're gonna lose, we're gonna lose. Oh, the DSA is so powerful. There's 100,000 of them in a country of 330 million people, and they have no money at all, and they have no popular support at all. Democrat donors are not enthusiastic about any of these people. They have ridiculously insane ideas about overturning America, and the problem is there's at least 100 million people who are better armed intellectually and physically, who are not going to let the United States become a Marxist communist nation. Because we've killed a whole lot of commies on foreign shores over the last century or so. So, ain't gonna do it. So, nice try there, Junior. I don't care what you learned in college at your university, getting your $200,000 college debt for a lesbian poetry degree. But it ain't going to work here, sunshine, because we're dealing with adults here, and you are in the position to demand nothing. You're in the position to demand nothing. Now, you may recall years and years ago, for years now, I have been saying that the Democrat Party is dying like movie vampires, dragging and kicking, attempting to bring us into hell with them.
2: Soul is mine!
1: It always makes me smile.

0: And they're doing it. And they're doing it. And they're doing it. They're doing everything they can to tear down Donald Trump. That's fairly obvious. You know, everything he does is bad. By the way, he's getting the ballroom. The ballroom is completed. We'll get to that. It's going to happen whether they like it or not. And the petulant little turds who for years, I mean, Jackie O wanted a dang ballroom, but a Democrat blew her husband's head off. So it kind of ended that. Oh, and then also Donald Trump, he's redoing the bowling alley. He's doing the bowling alley in the basement of the White House. That's pretty cool, right? So you know, they're caterwauling, they're crying, they're screeching, they're angry about everything, no matter what Donald Trump does, including, like the new headline, Pharma Deals to Save Americans $600 billion, bringing down the cost of medications, hundreds of medications, making it affordable to make a baby when you can't make it the old-fashioned way, all sorts of things. Close the dang southern border, brought down the crime to one of the lowest levels in 120-some years. And all the Democrats can do is caterwaul, screech, cry, and they have no plan. There's no plan at all. But somehow they think they're going to win the midterms. They are convinced they're going to win the midterms. And because they say they're going to win the midterms, you got a bunch of pantywaist Republicans going, we're not going to vote. We're not going to go out and vote. Yes, we are. You know why we did? Because we came out and vote in mass and created another revolution after let's just say, not exactly free and fair election in 2020. Then, of course, the persecution of our presidential candidate, Donald Trump, and the attempted assassination, the attempted to take him off the ballot, and the persecution of his followers as well. All of that, we came back in 2024, and we seriously kicked some butt. And guess what? We're ready to do it again so he can complete his term and have it be as successful as we want it to be. Here's Dan Bongino using a similar analogy about the DSA, the movie Vampires, and the Jason Voorhees kind of comparison.
1: This whole, like, we're a Democrat brand and we're a big tent. Yeah, okay, great, but they're not running as socialists as a party. They're running as Democrats. So they're in your tent. So it kind of, like, matters who's in your tent.
0: Yeah.
1: It's like inviting a bunch of people over to your 50th birthday or whatever it may be, and you invite Jason Voorhees from like Friday the 13th. Yeah, yeah, it's just one person, but he's in your tent causing like a really big problem, like serial killing with the hockey mask on. Like, that's the problem they have.
0: It is. And you can tell, Dan says you can tell that the Democrat Party is in trouble, and they're in trouble. Everything. Why would they be confident? Why would they be confident at this point? That they are, because they've said that Donald Trump is terrible for the last 10 years, that Donald Trump is a Nazi, that, you know, but I told you we'd have to operate in a vacuum of good news, being reported by the mainstream media. They're not reporting at all, but it's getting through. People are feeling it. By the way, now, the Republicans, more people in America feel that, the Republicans have a better idea how to solve the crisis in Iran than Democrats. So all of that demonization of the military from day one by Democrats is fallen flat, and it's really going to fall flat when the IRGC falls and there are people dancing in the streets, Iranian women taking off their hijabs and dancing in the streets, and freedom coming to Iran for the first time in 47 years. Then it's really going to suck to be you guys. It's really going to suck to you be you guys. Here's Bongino talking about the signs the Democrat Party's in trouble.
1: The first is the Republicans' pounce tactic, where them and the liberal media will not, they will try to divert the story from the Democrat mess they created. A guy campaigning on stealing your health care, campaigning with someone who said October 7th rapes really don't matter. I mean, abhorrent statements. So they know they have a problem. So to distract from the problem they have, they make the story about the Republican reaction to it. Yeah. Republicans pounce on Hassan Piker. And it's a liberal media Democrat effort to divert from a really serious problem they know they have. The second thing you'll see them do is they'll go with the, well, I haven't really been paying much attention. You know, we're a big tent with a lot of ideas approach. You'll see that a lot, too. Yeah. Or the Debbie Dingell approach, which is just like the Democrat congresswoman, of course. Hey, man, I don't really want to be asked about it again. Well, I'm sorry, but you're going to be asked about it again.
0: Yeah, you're going to be asked about it again. It's not going anywhere. You can say, all right, forget about this. We're going to get rid of it. I'm not going to talk about it anymore. It's going to be talked about whether you like it or not. And we've only got 60-some days. And guess what? You're stuck with it. You're stuck with this moment. moron in Florida. You're stuck with James Talafrico. You're stuck with Abul al-Sayed. You shot over your skis. Republican analyst and founder of JLK Political Strategies, Jimmy Keeney joins us next to talk about the DSA and other things on the other side of the break. Don't go anywhere.

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4: News. I'm Bob Agnew in Washington. Employers posted slightly more job openings in July, but the American labor market did remain sturdy in the face of higher costs that are squeezing household budgets. Job openings ticked up to 7.27 million in July from a revised figure of 7.18 in June. The Federal Trade Commission and 22 states are filing a lawsuit against Amazon, claiming the giant online retailer defrauded advertising customers. The lawsuit claims that Amazon overcharged about 1.2 million advertising customers by misleading them on prices for online auctions for their ads. They bid for that ad space. Apple's new CEO, John Ternus, takes the helm of the iconic tech giant, and that ends Tim Cook's 15-year tenure that saw the company's value skyrocket to $4.6 trillion, thanks in large part to the iPhone's enormous popularity. More on these stories at srnnews.com.
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8: From the Fox 45 Weather Authority team, I'm meteorologist Justin Chambers. We are weather alert for your Tuesday afternoon. Highs in the low to mid 90s, but feels like temperatures closer to 100. Also have the potential for a couple of pop-up thunderstorms later today. Better chance for storms comes on Wednesday and Thursday with temperatures still well above average. We're eventually cooling off Friday right about 90, but we'll see some nice conditions, cooler and drier for Labor Day weekend. From the Fox 45 Weather Authority, I'm meteorologist Justin Chambers for Talk Radio 680 WCBM.
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0: advocating for things that are contrary to the United States Constitution. Yeah, they're radical. That's the problem. They're always wrong, and they're never in doubt. And this is what this group is all about. And that's what makes it easier for us to win these races, because they're caught between their base and normal. And they can't get on the right side of normal. And as long as they keep playing around in that zone that they're in, we have a good shot in a midterm that is usually pretty tough for the incumbent party.
1: And I believe that too, and so does Newt Gingrich, oddly enough. Yeah, all of that stuff. Because the Democrat Party and the left always kind of overshoots their skis. Is that the expression we're looking for? They always kind of play their hand a little bit, a little too much, and they drive people away. And I'm gonna remain confident. And I'm going to encourage my listeners to get out and vote like we did in 2024. Joining us to talk about this and so much more, friend of the show, Jimmy Keady, Republican analyst and founder of JLK Political Strategies. How are you today, my friend?
2: I'm doing great. How are you, sir?
1: Good. Big plans for the Labor Day weekend, brother?
2: You know, we're hitting election season here, so I think it's just working. Yeah.
1: Just working.
2: Yeah,
1: all right, I get you. I get you. We are kind of into crunch time here. I did see you, did a piece in the Daily Caller. Republicans can't run 2022 campaigns in a 2026 election. I agree. Why don't you explain to our listeners what exactly that means?
2: Yeah, well, I think that ultimately, you know, one of the good things that the president has done is taking the fight to the Democrats. And with affordability, right, gas prices, all of this stuff, we have to really fight back and push back on the narrative, particularly on the left wing of their party. We need to talk more about fiscal issues, but we need to do it in a way that contrasts what we're offering and what the Democrats are offering, particularly with the rise of DSA and their party. These are really easy talking points for us to double down and talk about. Here's our vision, and this is what we have done, and this is their vision.
1: Yeah,
2: well, they have given us a lot of gifts this cycle, more than they typically do.
1: Well, you know, you think when I mean, I hear about this campaign, war chests, the big war chest that Trump has, et cetera, it's a matter of the Republican powers that be freeing up some dang money and blowing away these Democrats with ad spending. I think that certainly would help, as well as a good ground game.
2: Yeah, and staying on message. You know, the message here is really, really easy. They are pushing socialism. They are, you know, they have a nominee in a Senate campaign that basically is okay that 9/11 happened. We need to be shoving it down their throats early and often and not looking back, and kind of take the bark off them starting right away, particularly in a lot of these competitive states. You've got early voting starting in less than 3 weeks.
1: Yeah.
2: So we have to be aggressive. We have to stay on message, and we have to talk about what their vision is. And when we start talking about what the Democrats' vision is, it's not good, and the voters are going to realize that if they haven't already.
1: Well, I think they already have. I'm going to be honest. I think they have a good grasp of the DSA. I think that it's beginning to really impact them. For instance, Haley Stevens, 27% of her voters are going to vote for Mike Rogers, according to a recent poll. That's a pretty big number. There are Democrats for Mike Rogers is happening in the state of Michigan. So the word is out on Abdul al-Sayed. I think the same goes for Florida. You've got Angie Nixon running down there, basically wanting to espouse the same sort of gubernatorial policies of Fidel Castro when so many Cuban expats live there. I think both of those races should be pretty dang solid with regard to Republican candidates. I still don't believe the polling with regard to James Tallarico and Ken Practiston down there in Texas. What do you think?
2: Look, I think that the Democrats have to realize that they can't run like they did in New York City. You know, you've got AOC, you've got Mondami, you know, Florida is certainly not New York. Texas certainly is not. And same with Michigan. And I think they're kind of, you know, sure, they're seeing record fundraising numbers through these candidates. You know, there's definitely a sense of renewal on their side, that they have kind of a messaging line that they've tried very tough to try to find during Trump. but the same thing does not work in these states. And I think ultimately, as we get further down the line here, particularly in states like Texas and Michigan and Florida, we've got good candidates.

0: are really, really ticked off at the Democrat Party, particularly the governor and the in the AG and the lieutenant governor who's running against Michelle Tafoya about all the fraud up there. I think good Minnesotans are sick and damn tired of it. What do you think?
1: Yeah, I mean, I've got some really good friends in Minnesota, and I can tell you that even the ones in the Twin Cities are sick and tired of what's happening. And Minnesota is really interesting where, you know, you look at the southern part of the state, you know, it's really like Iowa, there's just parts of that state where during the right environment, it could happen. You know, I am worried across the board about Democrat enthusiasm compared to Republican enthusiasm. We've got to get our base out. But, you know, when you start fielding awful candidates, anything can happen.
0: Now, what do you think about this upcoming Republican convention in Texas? I wanted to make it down. I think I'm going to make it down. Do you think this is going to help? I know Trump being on the stump really helps. We also saw the enormous success, 100% success rate on candidates for Senate, 98% on everybody else. Do you suppose that's going to help the energy level?
1: Look, I mean, Trump is able to rally the base. That's always been his strength.
0: Yep.
1: He talks it, he speaks it, he walks it. So I think having him front and center, you know, particularly when we talk about closing the gap in some of these states, that will be competitive, that should be competitive. It's all going to be about base turnout. So I think The more he is up front and center from a base perspective, that always helps for the base.
0: I got to tell you, I have a group of people that I call homeboys, hillbillies, and Hebrews. We came together to save America. We are still motivated to save America. We recognize the threat. And none of us have left Donald Trump. I think, Jimmy, if you've seen that none of us MAGA people have left Donald Trump. As much as they're trying to say, as much as Tucker Carlson, what a joke, my God, is trying to say, we are battle-hardened, not battle-weary, and I believe we're going to turn out. I really, really do. Can we take a break and come back with you, my brother?
1: Absolutely, sir.
0: All right, let's take a break and come back. We've got Republican analyst Jimmy Keady, the Jimmy Keady, K-E-A-D-Y, on X. Let's take a break and come back. This is the Rob Carson Show.
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0: But from what you've seen over the past few days, do these Democrats want to see El Sayed lose? Do you think there's Democrats that want to see that happen?
1: Well, you know, it's a funny thing. The answer is there are some who may. I think most do not. Most understand is we may not like El Sayed. We may not like Angie Nixon. But you know what? If we win Michigan and if by some miracle we win Florida, you know what? We're going to control the U.S. Senate. And we would like very much to control the U.S. Senate.
2: Yeah, you know, that doesn't sound like a very glowing endorsement by Bernie Sanders, who's been beating the dead horse of socialism slash communism for 50 years, and every single time he's lost. And I know this isn't going to be his ascension into leadership of a new direction of the United States of America. I don't believe. I think the DSA, by the way, Jimmy Keady, they picked a really bad year to try to ascend to power, the 250th anniversary of our birth, with candidates who are very anti-Israel during the year of the 25th anniversary of 9/11. I think they picked a really poor year to try this nonsense. What do you think?
3: Yeah, well, I just hope that Bernie's their nominee. That's what I think. I mean, look, this has been bubbling with the Democrat Party for years. We watched Bernie run in 16. A decade later, it's finally bubbled up. And I think it's just really important for Republicans to understand the opportunity that we can have to talk about the ideological differences between us and the Democrats. The compare and contrast that is going to be able to be done about how we view the world, free markets, right, individualism, capitalism, and how the Democrats view the world. I think it's a great opportunity for us.
2: Say, for instance, we've been rejecting socialized medicine for a very long time. The only reason we got Obamacare was because of Judge Roberts, who also voted against the Trump ballroom today, Jackweed. Anyway, that was the only reason by hook or by crook Obamacare got by, and it's been proven to be nothing more than a massive fraud factory enriching insurance companies who give money to Democrats. Honestly, health care is still a crisis in America, and yet here are the Democrats again this year. I mean, wholesale, we're going all in on single payer.
1: It's a communist idea. Throughout Europe, they've guaranteed health care to all people as a human right for decades. But somehow here in America, the richest country on earth, we can't do that. Well, I got news for the insurance companies and the politicians who defend them. Your day is coming.
2: Okay, well, you've been saying that for a very long time, Bernie, and most Americans are happy with their insurance, and I don't think that Obamacare has inspired them to believe more in the federal government taking over health care.
3: Yeah, I mean, look, at the end of the day, I always believe personally that the best market is a free market. And ultimately, part of what you're seeing on the left is that they have grown very frustrated with kind of the movement on where they think the country should go. So now we're seeing the farthest left, right? Ultimately, from our perspective, we have to continue to talk about what makes the Republican Party, the best party, which is free markets, which is being able to choose your doctor, doing those things that clearly their party does not want.
2: Well, also, I had mentioned, and I've been saying this since last year, I said we would have to figure out how to get the message out in a vacuum of good news by the leftist media. I mean, you look at some of the stories that are just gigantic, the lowest crime rate in years. Washington, D.C. is safe.

0: safe. I live in the Washington, D.C. Brother, Washington, have you been to D.C. lately?
1: Yeah, a couple weeks ago.
0: Yeah. Have you seen how friggin' beautiful it is? Did you drive across the bridge between Arlington and the Lincoln Memorial and see those golden statues? It's unbelievable.
1: I grew up right outside in Maryland, and then when I was on the Hill as chief of staff, I lived in Navy Yard, and it has been much improved. I can tell you that for sure.
0: I was down in Navy Yard. I was down in Navy Yard this weekend. There was this bridge we my friend of mine walked under. Used to be a homeless encampment. Used to be rapes. Used to be people taking a crap on the sidewalk. Completely like Disney World, spotless. Where did you grow up, by the way?
1: I grew up right in Montgomery County on the other side, Rockville area.
0: I lived in Germantown. Mm-hmm. Germantown representing. Yeah, you know the difference between.
1: I actually grew up in Germantown. I grew up and went back and forth. So
0: Wow. You know the difference between Germantown and Gaithersburg? A street sign. That's about it. They're exactly the same. Anyway,
1: well, to go back to your point about DC, it's amazing what happens when we start to do a little bit of law and order. How stuff automatically starts to become nicer and safer and cleaner. And, you know, when you actually start to enforce the rule of law, it's amazing how that happens.
0: Well, look who is talking out against the DSA. You got people like Bill Maher, for God's sake. Bill Maher is like, no friggin' way. James Carville, no way. John Fetterman, no way. I think, Jimmy, in closing here, I think the DSA Ascension or whatever it is was smelling salts for some remaining common sense Democrats who don't hate the damned country. And I think it's going to be the beginning of us coming back together where we used to be able to break bread together without all this. You're a Nazi, you're a fascist, you're a white supremacist and all that crap. And hopefully there'll be a time of healing. We'll see. What are your thoughts?
1: Yeah, look, I think you're watching a party on the other side that got absolutely decimated by Kamala Harris, and they're trying to find their way, and this is not the answer, and they're going to find that out very quickly.
0: Have you noticed that nobody is asking for Joe Biden and Kamala Harris to campaign for them, even though they got 81 million votes, and Nancy Pelosi said he belongs on Mount Rushmore Mount Rushmore. Yeah, it's a joke. It's all very clear. Jimmy, I appreciate you being on the show today, brother. I hope you don't work all darn weekend, maybe take a little bit of time off to do something. Tell everybody where they can find your glorious presence online.
1: Yeah, you can just follow me at the Jimmy Cady on Twitter, and then obviously jlkpolitical.com. We'd love to see you, so come see us.
0: And it's K-E-A-D-Y. Let's take a break and come back. 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

0: on and the Democrat Party collapse.
1: They're losing their minds precisely because they are losing their world. The world they've built up for over 100 years. And as a result, they've effectively gone nuts.
0: Yeah.
1: The historian Victor Davis Hanson compares the Democrats' radical leftward lurch to actually the Goldwater collapse, ironically, back in 1964.
0: Don't remember
1: and
0: that.
1: And then the McGovern wipeout of 1972, just 8 years later. In other words, those were two moments in modern political history where a party convinced itself it represented the wave of the future while it was actually isolating itself, alienating itself from the vast majority of the American people. And the country let them have it in the general elections. They lost in a blowout. And when you look at the candidates the Democrat socialists are elevating right now, figures built entirely on manufactured victimhood narratives, despite backgrounds of considerable wealth and privilege, running on literal 19th century and 20th century platforms of nationalizing industry and confiscatory taxation, open borders. At the exact moment, voters are watching their own blue cities collapse under debt and crime and dysfunction.
0: Yeah.
1: I mean, what's happening is that the more radical the Democrat Party becomes, reciprocally, the more the Republican Party, by simple contrast, starts to look mainstream.
0: It is mainstream. It is mainstream. It is mainstream working class. It is bringing back manufacturing to America. It is having a border that is closed and sensible immigration. It is about a return to family. It is about a return to faith. It is about a return to capitalism. It is about getting rid of woke nonsense. All of this Maoist, Marxist, Nazi nonsense that had been perpetrated on America during the last 8 years, started by Barack Obama. And attempted to overthrow the country, disinformatia, that came from Stalin, tearing down statues and burning cities, that came from Mao, and then hating the Jews, that came from the Germans, there is that. This is Chloe Trapanato. She is with, I believe, Daily Wire, talking about the DSA, and something that I've said about the DSA. Whenever a party goes socialist and anti-Semitic, we know what it means.
2: We can know that they are going to be pushing redistributionism. And what I found interesting about all of this, the fact that all of their candidates are for wealth redistribution, is that the Democrats love to call Republicans Nazis. But what I was reading about this week was that the Nazi Party stayed in power and they stayed very, very popular.
0: Why?
2: Because they pushed the idea of radical redistributionism.
0: Oh.
2: For instance, they loved very high progressive tax rates.
0: Yeah.
2: They loved the idea of seizing private property on behalf of the working class.
0: Take the money from
2: and
0: the
2: they
0: Jews.
2: Used big government to bribe the people. The Nazis did back in the day. And this is exactly the same platform that we're seeing from these DSA leaders and members. So number one, she should distance herself from that, but also it would behoove all Americans to not fall for that because it does not lead to anything good.
0: And who's been saying this for a while? Who was that? What's that guy's name? Oh yeah, you're looking at him. You're hearing his voice. History repeats itself. It will fail again. Hour number two of the Rob Carson Show right ahead. Don't go anywhere.
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5: Breaking news this hour at Town Hall. I'm Bob Agnew in Washington. Employers posted slightly more job openings in the month of July. The Labor Department reporting today that job openings ticked up to 7.27 million for July. That was up from a revised 7.18 million seen in the month of June. Those numbers come from the department's Job Openings and Labor Turnover Survey, also known as JOLTS. So going on Wall Street, the Dow right now down about 300 points. An iconic tech giant getting a new CEO.
6: John Ternus takes over for Tim Cook, ending Cook's 15-year tenure that saw the company's value skyrocket to $4.6 trillion. The change in CEOs comes at a pivotal time as Apple has stumbled in its efforts to deliver new AI features. Beyond finding ways to keep Apple competitive in the artificial intelligence race, Ternus will need to navigate supply chain questions and relationships with people such as President Trump. Cook is widely expected to help Apple maintain a good relationship with Trump as he shifts to his new role as executive chairman. I'm Mike Hempen.
5: Wall Street is off to a weak start in September following a shaky but mostly positive month.
7: I'm Damian Tracy, and this is Markets in a Minute. Rising oil prices and bond yields weighed down stocks on Wall Street Tuesday. The S&P 500 fell 0.7%. The Dow fell 300 points or 0.6%. The NASDAQ Composite fell 1.1%. Technology stocks were among the heaviest weights on the market. NVIDIA and Micron Technology fell. Oil prices continued climbing over uncertainty about the ongoing U.S. war with Iran. Bond yields gained ground. Worries about stubborn inflation and rising government debt have been pushing bond yields higher. That tends to weigh down other investments, including stocks. Markets in Europe were mostly lower. Damian Troisi, New York.
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10: Good afternoon. It's 103. I'm Maggie Hunter with the latest headlines from the WCBM Maryland News Center. Fox 45 reports that two overnight fires in the West Baltimore neighborhood of Woodbrook killed one person and hospitalized another, as well as damaged four houses. The first fire started in the 1600 block of Retreat Street around 10:30 p.m. on Saturday. Firefighters who were sent to extinguish the fire found a trailer that had gone up in flames. Fire officials said two people were inside the trailer when it caught fire. They were taken to local hospitals where one person died. And a firefighter experienced a medical emergency Monday afternoon while battling a house fire in Baltimore County, officials said. Shortly before noon on August 31st, crews were called to the 12,000 block of Long Green Pike in Glenarm for a house fire. When crews arrived, they saw heavy smoke and fire on the second floor and attic of the home. All the home's occupants evacuated and there were no reported injuries. Sports and the Fox 45 Weather Authority forecast next.
11: I am attorney Michael Friedman, and I'm excited and proud to announce that September marks 35 years of our law practice in Owings Mills and 35 years of a great association with WCBM Radio. 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
10: The Baltimore Orioles beat the Colorado Rockies 2-1 after a rain delay at Coors Field in Denver Monday night. The win puts the O's at 69-69 on the season, the first time the team has reached that mark since the end of April. The O's and Rockies face off again tonight with the first pitch at 8:40. 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
12: From the Fox 45 Weather Authority team, I'm meteorologist Justin Chambers. Temperatures are heating up for your Tuesday afternoon. We are weather alert for the heat and humidity. Numbers will be in the low to mid 90s, but feels like numbers closer to triple digits. Showers and thunderstorms developing Wednesday and Thursday afternoon as well. From the Fox 45 Weather Authority, I'm meteorologist Justin Chambers for Talk Radio 680 WCBM.
10: 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I'm Maggie Hunter, 680 WCBM News.
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0: This is hour number two of The Rob Carson Show. I'm wearing a bright red shirt today, and the compliments I'm getting are very positive. Normally, see, I used to have really red hair when I was a kid. And red never looks good on a ginger with red hair. You know, it kind of looked like Ronald McDonald. But not so much anymore. I'm getting a lot of compliments on it. So I had to wear a little pop-up. I went to the grocery store this morning, and a person I see there goes, "Hey, you're looking good. You're looking good." And I said, "Well, thank you. I'm doing the keto. Doing the keto." And the reason I'm doing the keto is because, you know, I got the prostate cancer. You know, there you go. Yeah. And so we're doing kind of a whole body approach. I'm going to be meeting tomorrow to discuss where we go from here. It's going to involve some radiation. And I'm also doing the William Mackus protocols, which include a drug that was considered verboten when Tony Fauci was in charge of the NAIA, whatever the hell it was, that created a virus that killed millions of people. Yeah, he did it. He did it. Hasn't been held responsible for creating the virus that killed millions of people. He paid for it. There's no doubt it was created in that lab, and it killed millions of people. So there was that. And then when some doctors said, hey, we want to try this ivermectin stuff on people. No, that's verboten. No, you can't do that. You're going to be ostracized from medicine. And all this. And they did. They ruined the careers of people like Robert Malone and Marty McCary and stuff like that. And there's this guy that I'm working with personally. He's working with me personally. William Mackus was basically kicked to ostracized from Canada for using ivermectin and a couple other drugs. Mebendazole is another one. And then also keto diet and a host of supplements, including vitamin D and getting 20 minutes of sunlight every day. So I'm on the Mackus protocols. I'm doing that as a redundant measure to what I am pursuing here. And I'll tell you, guys, it has been such a crash course in having to learn a lot. It's been going on for over 3 months, but didn't really get real until the last month, until biopsy results and all of that stuff. And for a while, it was incredibly, incredibly dark. And you may recall a couple weeks ago when I told you that I made it public because I needed your help. You don't know what you did. I felt it. The next day, I'm scheduled to get my PET scan, and I'm terrified. I'm terrified what the PET scan's going to show. And I woke up that morning before the show, and I am trying to think, how am I going to do a show? And I get a note from Vladimir. He's my radiologic oncologist. "Rob, good news. Cancer's localized. We're going to be able to knock this out." And a weight was lifted off my chest. And it was the day after I asked you to pray. So it meant a lot. I am doing my level best to stay absolutely positive. I told my God that I am recommitted to spreading joy and faith to the people who listen to this program, and also that I would turn the focus from me to those of you who are suffering. And if you are, don't be like me and be afraid to ask. Don't be like me and go through it alone. Because I'm going to tell you, it's not fun going to an MRI or a PET scan or a, fusion biopsy, which is like having a ball get shoved up your rear end and having your prostate shot with a pellet gun 15 times. That was fun. Woo! That was something else, man. That was, man, oh man, oh man. Yeah. Andy Dufresne in Shawshank Prison would have just rather stayed in Shawshank Prison than what happened to me in that office that one day. My God. But I just want to turn this into something good. I do. I really do. But back to the keto diet. So, listen, I think you should enjoy bread every once in a while. I think you can enjoy all things in moderation and occasionally to excess. But there's this thing you got to get to, ketosis, where your body, is only burning fat and the bad stuff and it's balanced and your sugar levels and all that are great and all that. And you know, it isn't a bad journey either. They're encouraging that I eat steak a couple times a week. I know, enjoy steak, holy hell. No potatoes, you're gonna have to have some broccoli, gonna have to have some, whatever. But it isn't bad. It really isn't bad. It really isn't bad. And I've lost 2 dang inches off my waist. I'll just be honest. I wear a 54 jacket, so I lift weights, but my waist is unfortunately 38. It was 40. It used to be 46 when I was drinking. And the 38s, I bought some 38s and they really weren't fitting very well. Well, guess what? The last 3 weeks, I'm wearing the 38s. I'm going to be getting down to 36s. And it's good. So I'll do as much as I can to share my journey and what I learned online. I'm not going to offer medical advice. I'm just going to share with you what I'm doing because you might be interested and because I've learned a lot. I have learned a lot, and I'm combining a couple different things. I'm providing a couple of different things. Traditional, and then, of course, what Macus is doing, which, by the way, is being studied at places like Johns Hopkins now, the ivermectin, the mebendazole and whatnot. So, and there are hundreds and hundreds of cases of individuals who've been helped dramatically by this protocol. And a lot of people will say, and I will too, the reason why ivermectin was canceled by Anthony Fauci, because it's very cheap compared to all the expensive therapeutics, all of the other things. There was a drug that I was looking at. I don't need it, thankfully, called Pluvicto, and it's amazing. If you have metastatic cancer, it can really save you. I talked to a guy who had his cancer cured in 2 doses. But the thing is, the whole round of dosages costs $150,000. So there you go. So I want to use it not only to share what I know, but also use the power of this audience to help you if you need help. So if you're on the chat or whatever, reach out and say, I need your prayers, I need something, whatever. And somebody's going to notice it because we're in this together. I moved to Washington, D.C., and I brought you here with me. I did. I brought you here with me. So there you go. So you're stuck with me. And you've got to sleep in the loft. I get the master bedroom. Just knock it off right now. We're not even going to discuss it. Not even going to discuss it. You know, the Democrat Party is trying to separate itself. And Abdul El-Sayed trying to separate himself from a guy named Hassan Piker, who is a Maoist, Marxist, communist, anti-Semite, despicable human being. The worst possible example of a human being you could possibly imagine, has called for the streets of America to be bathed by the blood of capitalists. He is a scumbag who should be deported, denaturalized, removed from the country. And the Democrat Party, until 3 weeks ago, were perfectly fine with old Hassan Piker standing on stage at campaign rallies.
13: I'm pro stealing from big corporations. We must end the American empire.
15: America deserved 9/11, dude. I'm saying it.
16: We're a big tent. I mean, I'd agree with lots of opinions from some folks who are in DSA, but we're going to need everybody.
17: You have some of these incumbents who have lost their re-elections in places like New York and Colorado. And what does that say about the party today, do you think?
18: It says that the party is going to win the Congress.
19: We need a big tent, and I think people like Pica should be welcome into that.
20: The Democratic Party is a big tent party. We've always been a big tent party.
0: And that was 3 weeks ago. 3 weeks ago, and now people like Mallory McMorrow, failed congressional candidate, are saying this.
21: We are sick of talking about Hassan Piker.
22: He's such a distraction. Couldn't you just put it to rest?
20: yeah. disavowing
1: so
20: the
1: So let's do that. Let's put it to rest right now.
2: Isn't that what it would
0: be? Oh, okay. Let's put it to rest. No freaking way. We're going to drill it into the ground every friggin' day for 65 days.
2: Take, though? I mean...
1: Yeah, yeah. And I have heard Abdul say he does not plan to campaign with him.
0: Too late.
1: We are all moving on and want to
0: move... Yeah, you go ahead and move on. We're not...
1: Move on to what J.D. Vance and Trump and Mike Rogers are doing here, which is trying to hurt Michiganders.
0: No, not one little bit. Michiganders and Democrats have made Michigan suck. Dan Bongino, what do you think about people who are sick and tired of us talking about Tassan Piker?
21: The Republicans pounce. Because I'm tired of talking about this. Well, we're not. It wasn't our thing.
0: No.
21: I didn't bring this up. No. I'm not running for office.
0: No.
21: I didn't bring a guy out there who's like blaming Jews for anti-Semitism and saying he doesn't really care about October 7th rapes and that he hates America. And then said hilariously the other day, I never said I hate America. I played a clip from this X account this morning. It's him saying he hates America. Like, you're sick of talking about it.
0: Yeah.
21: We've
0: only just begun to talk about it.
21: Dragged him into your race because you wanted the energy. But you never mentioned what kind of energy it is. You know, when that energy is filled with hate and vitriol,
0: it is.
21: Yeah, you're going to have to answer questions like big boys and big girls. And I'm not accepting any of this Debbie Dingell, Mallory McMorrow stuff. Like, we're done with it. No, you're not done with it.
20: No.
21: Because we're not done with it.
20: No.
21: We're going to glue it to your back like a sticky note because you guys brought it into the race.
0: Yeah, by the way, Gretchen Whitmer. Gosh darn it. Oh, excuse me. Gretchen Whitmer declares Transgender and Non-Binary Pride History Month. 163 days of the year now dedicated to LGBTQIASTUWXYZ people in the state of Michigan. Retroactively recognizing August as Michigan's, I guess they're bringing it up from the rear on this one, right? They're retroactively bringing it up from the rear, recognizing that August is Michigan's first recognition of Transgender and Non-Binary Pride History Month. Okay. Michigan ranks 46th among states for employment, ahead of only Oregon, New Jersey, Nevada, and California. 10 hardest working states include South Dakota, North Dakota, Alaska, Wyoming, Nebraska. Top 10 following Michigan include Oregon, New Jersey, Ohio, Nevada. The Great Lakes state came in 46th. U.S. News and World Report best states rankings. The analysis looked at 71 metrics across 8 categories: crime and corrections, education, healthcare, economy, infrastructure, opportunity, fiscal stability, natural environment, way down there. 2026 rankings ranked in the bottom of half of the states in 7 out of 8 categories with a healthcare ranking of 24. Do I need to go on? Democrats have made Michigan suck. But it's fabulous during 160 some days of ridiculous pandering. So there is that. There is that. Andrew Kolvitz. Oh, this is good. This is good. This is good. Andrew Kolvitz, the guy who took over at TAP USA. I had a chance to meet him, you know, after Charlie Kirk was murdered. I've got some good audio from him about what he's saying LSAT is, and it's true that he is he's not going to win. Let's take a break and come back. This is the Rob Carson Show.
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27: Poor little Democrats. Are you guys okay today? I came in to check on you. Every time Trump does something good, you guys spaz out. Would you guys shut up and let him work?
28: Yeah. Here's Andrew Colbert at TPUSA talking about Abdul El-Sayed.
29: See, but you gotta laugh at the DSA and the infighting that's happening all around AOC right now. You know, she just renewed her membership after a 7-year lapse. I'm sure that was a total coincidence. Yeah. But they are not ready for primetime. No. I mean, all the establishment Dems talk about this big tent, and it's like a Barnum and Bailey circus tent. Yeah. I mean, this is the stuff that they are proposing. Abolishing prisons, abolishing the Department of War, sure. Not just even abolishing ICE, but prosecuting anybody that runs it. And they call this growing pains. But it's a complete joke. None of them want to talk about that. None of them want to talk about Hassan Piker. I couldn't help but laugh. Hassan Piker and El-Sayed have a bromance. The guy appeared in 6 campaign stops, was taking glamour shots with El-Sayed and Hassan Piker, and now he's just some streamer in California. I'm starting to think that El-Sayed is kind of like the Muslim Grand Platner or something. This guy, the more you see, the more you dislike him, and the more problems he's got for himself and for his party.
0: Told ya. All it takes is a little bit of common sense, for God's sake. Will you just settle down? Just settle down. Oh, we're going to lose. We're not going to vote. Shut up. Yes, we are. We are not the same Republican Party with Nikki Haley and Mitt Romney. We're MAGA. B words. All right. We've got some things I want to talk about. Voter integrity, which is garlic to vampires, according to Democrats. Let me find my audio here real quick, because, you know, I do my old audio. I don't know if you knew this. I do a good deal of the heavy lifting on this show. Department of Homeland Security is planning a huge surge in its efforts to investigate voter fraud in select states starting today. Starting today. It's pretty cool. Pretty amazing. Where in the hell is that god darn name of that woman doing that? Oh, Delia Adams. Okay, I got it. Anyway, sorry. Homeland Security Secretary Mark Wade Mullen accelerated efforts to make the department a central force in President Donald Trump's hunt for purported widespread election fraud. DHS has pushed states to share their voter rolls for audit and has vowed to withhold grant funding from those who refuse to. Now, in case you didn't know, the DHS just released, and this is all true and everything, rolls of illegals being enrolled to vote in states around the country. I mean, by the hundreds of thousands of people, by the hundreds and thousands of people. And here they are. For instance, 190,000 enrolled in the state of California. Yeah, enrolled in the state of California. Then you got 35,152 non-citizens registered in New Jersey. It's actually happening. Then you've got 15,000 in Nevada, 15,000 in Pennsylvania, and that's only four states. So it has been rampant. In Lancaster, Pennsylvania, Lancaster County, officials have busted a large-scale fraudulent voter registration team, including thousands of applications with the same handwriting, fake signatures, fake addresses. District Attorney Heather Adams revealed that applicants came from canvassers who were paid to obtain voter registration. Here she is.
7: Good morning, everyone. District Attorney Heather Adams. On Tuesday afternoon, I was contacted by Krista Miller, who is our Chief Clerk of Elections, regarding potentially fraudulent voter registration applications that had recently been received by her office. At that time, she informed me that the elections office received approximately 2,500 applications at or near the deadline for registering to vote.
0: Weird.
7: While preparing to process these applications, staff noticed that numerous applications appeared to have the same handwriting, were filled out on the same day with unknown signatures.
0: Really?
7: And some were previously registered voters, excuse me, and the signatures on file did not match the signatures on the application.
0: Yeah, that's like, it happens all the damn time, but the Democrats say there's no voter fraud. Here's D.A. Adams talking about people being registered without...
7: Lancaster County detectives began investigating the voter registration applications and immediately found applications that were indeed fraudulent.
0: No.
7: Indicators of fraud included inaccuracies with the addresses listed on the applications.
0: Yeah.
7: False personal identification information, as well as false names.
0: Weird.
7: A number of the applications also contained names that did not match the provided Social Security information.
0: No.
7: In some cases, applications contained correct personal identification information,
0: That's
7: such
0: good.
7: As the correct address, correct phone number, date of birth, driver's license number, and Social Security number. But the individuals listed on the applications informed detectives that they did not request the form.
0: Yeah, but
7: they did
0: only,
7: not complete the form and verified that the signature on the form was not theirs.
0: Well, but it's only a small amount of the applications to vote.
7: Thus far, of the investigations that we have completed, that 60% have been fraudulent. That is of the investigations
0: that we completed.
7: We do have more to do today, and my understanding is that voter registration is still going through the box of 2,500, but should be completed sometime here today.
0: 60% fraudulent, Yeah, this is what frickin' Democrats do. This is why they flooded the southern border with 20 million registrants, got people to give them Social Security numbers, got them registered to vote by the maybe millions, by the way, because you got a couple hundred thousand in four states. You know what? They would have gotten away with it if it weren't for us meddling kids, in the words of Scooby-Doo every episode. Let's take a break and come back. This is the Rob Carson Show.
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10: 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Reuters Institute says we're now one of the top news brands in the nation. 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
2: With SRN News, I'm Bob Agnew in Washington. Employers posted slightly more job openings in the month of July. The Labor Department reports today that the openings ticked up to 7.2 million for July. That is up from a revised figure, 7.18 million for the month of June. Today is day four of jury deliberations in the Lindsay Clancy murder trial. A 36-year-old Massachusetts woman is charged in the deaths of her three young children. Clancy does not deny killing the children, but says postpartum psychosis led to her actions. Prosecutors disagree. They argue she planned the crime and knew exactly what she was doing at the time. Apple's new CEO John Turner is taking over the helm of the iconic tech giant today, ending Tim Cook's 15-year tenure that saw the company's value skyrocket to $4.6 trillion thanks to the iPhone's enormous popularity. This is SRN News.
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13: From the Fox 45 Weather Authority team, I'm meteorologist Justin Chambers. We are weather alert for your Tuesday afternoon. Highs in the low to mid 90s, but feels like temperatures closer to 100. Also have the potential for a couple of pop-up thunderstorms later today. Better chance for storms comes on Wednesday and Thursday with temperatures still well above average. We're eventually cooling off Friday right about 90, but we'll see some nice conditions, cooler and drier for Labor Day weekend. From the Fox 45 Weather Authority, I'm meteorologist Justin Chambers for Talk Radio 680 WCBM.
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0: At this point, it is believed that the fraudulent voter registrations are connected to a large-scale canvassing operations for voter registrations that date back to June. However, the majority of the applications received are dated August 15th and after. Those canvassing for voter registrations were employed and paid to obtain voter registration applications. The majority of the applications were from residents in the city of Lancaster. Yep. However, applications were also received from residents in Columbia, Elizabethtown, Mountjoy, Akron, Ephrata, Stevens, Strasburg, as well as other locations across Lancaster County. The canvasses themselves took place at various shopping centers, parking lots of grocery stores and businesses, sidewalks, and parks.
1: Yeah, and unlike Southern California, weren't, cigarettes to homeless people. That's what Democrats do out there. That's District Attorney Heather Adams revealing that applications to vote from canvassers, they were paid to obtain voter registrations. And in a lot of these ballots, they found that 60% in the state of Pennsylvania, Lancaster County, were fraudulent. They're still up to their old same shenanigans. Joining us to talk about this and much more is Marley Hornick, the CEO of Real America Vote, and we got her on camera today. How are you doing today?
2: I'm doing great, Rob. It's good to be on with you, and it's fun to see you.
1: I know I'm glad you feel that way. Most women say the opposite, but anyway. Some interesting things happened today. The DHS launching, planning to vote a voter fraud investigation in a number of states starting today. Mark Wayne Mullen, a part of the states involved here: Washington, Wisconsin, Missouri, Georgia, California, Pennsylvania, New York, Nevada, and Nevada, if you live in Nevada, and Connecticut as well. It sounds like this, in combination with people like Harmeet Dhillon, they are doing their level best to finally do something about the voter fraud the Democrats say isn't happening.
2: Right. It's not happening, and it never has, and it never will, and it never could. You know, no one cheats.
1: No.
2: It's kindergarten world.
1: No, but here's the problem, though. It's that Democrats can't win without cheating because they have no ideas. You'll notice that they have no plan other than when we get into office, we're going to impeach Donald Trump and we're going to persecute everybody in his administration. In other words, exactly what they did the last time that failed. And so the only thing they can do is import illegal voters, load them up with government largesse. We now know Mark Wayne Mullen discovered at least 200-some thousand people in just four states, illegals, registered to vote. And Marley Hornick, let me ask you this. What do you register to vote to do? What is that all about? Is it a fishing license? What is that? I don't even understand.
2: I think it's to go to the mall.
1: Oh, is
2: I think
1: that that's it? Okay. Is that it? Do you think certainly we're going to have a better grasp on it than we have in the past? And we've never been able to, question. For instance, after the 2020 election, my Facebook page disappeared and you couldn't have any questions about the 2020 election. But do you suppose that the efforts of the DHS and also Tom Fitton, by the way, Judicial Watch, getting a lot of people off the rolls, will eliminate some of that, a good share of the fraud that we've seen in the past?
2: I honestly, at this point, Rob, I think the only way to actually accomplish that task is called accountability. Yeah. I don't think a little cleanup here and a little cleanup there is the same thing, but I think there's a very good chance that Mr. Mullen and myself are on the same page about that. Yeah. And certainly, the last time we spoke, we talked about the Mandani fraud investigation that Real America Vote did, proving that 7% of the voters in that election don't even exist. 6% of them voted with fake social security numbers. Those lists are in the hands right now of John Sarcone, the U.S. attorney for the Northern District. He's investigating this aggressively with the FBI. And, if Homeland wants us to run more of these voter history records, my gosh, we have it automated. We could turn those around tomorrow and give them a list of people to deport.
1: How do you feel about the Mandami investigation, and what do you expect to come out of it?
2: Well, I really hope that John Sarcone will follow through on the idea that we've spoken about many times. Doesn't mean that I have a magic wand to make it, you know, suddenly appear as an indictment. But really, when election officials who are supposed to be the guards of this system, you know, they're supposed to be the ones who make sure that only qualified voters vote in American elections. When they fail at a 23% rate, that's not a clerical error. That is a breach of contract with the American people, and that is a federal crime. So what I expect and anticipate is for John Sarcone to charge them with certification of a false tally and see if he can get them criminally accountable for that. I don't know how long that's going to take him. I wish it was happening already. I wish it was yesterday.
1: Yeah.
2: So all I know is, you know, he's working at it very

0: we are battle-hardened, not battle-weary. Traditionally, in the past, Republicans, I'm going to sit this one out, and there's a good deal of pearl clutching by those in power, people like Mitt Romney and, Nikki Haley, some of those people who used to be in charge. It was perennial. It was every year. It was, we're going to lose. And I refuse that. We have been behind Donald Trump. We went through four of these ridiculous political persecutions. We went through censorship. We went through him trying to take off the ballot. We never gave up. We delivered an overwhelming victory in 2024. And I don't think anybody in the MAGA movement, by the way, nobody's leaving the movement, is going to sit on their hands seeing what we're facing with these Democrat socialists. But they're trying to convince us that they're the ones who are motivated and we're going to sit at home. I don't believe that. What do you think?
1: Well, I really hope that you're right, Rob, and I think it's really critical for people to ignore the polls, just absolutely ignore them. They are so unbelievably fake. They are designed to make you think that you've already lost the country, and there's no reason to get off your duff and go down and cast your ballot. That couldn't be more false. Why do you think they're spending so much money trying to convince you not to vote? Because your vote matters so much. I don't know if you saw this, Rob. There was an insane story in Breitbart the other day about how a top Clinton handler is now working directly for Carney.
0: Yes.
1: A Democrat operative from the United States of America working for Carney, orchestrating the trade retaliation against the United States of America on an anti-national security basis. This is how dirty and dogged and disgusting that this movement against the United States of America will go. So anyone who is listening to this right now, your vote is so critical.
0: You know what? You know, they're scraping the bottom of the barrel when they've used Russia and China before, and now they're going to Canada to try to upset an election. More with Marley Hornick on the other side of the break. I want to continue on this because I know there's much more to reveal on that story as well. Coming up, this is the Rob Carson Show.
2: Here's the deal. The government is over $38 trillion in debt, which means the IRS isn't slowing down. 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
3: I am.
2: Because I guess Mark's wondering if we're now in a tit-for-tat trade war with Canada.
3: Well, I don't think you can be in a tit-for-tat with someone who's 13 times larger than you are.
2: They say they're doing okay.
3: What else are they going to say? Look, I think this is very unfortunate that Prime Minister Carney has turned this into a political shouting match. I mean, we're not at war with Canada. How are we going to be at war with Canada? What are they going to take their two submarines from the Edmonton Mall and stick them on us? That, you know, he came to power on a anti-American, anti-Trump agenda. He was 20 points behind in the poll, and then he started this, and it's unfortunate that he's not doing what's best for the Canadian people.
4: Yeah, I gotta tell you, I love Scott Bessent. I mean, he's my hero. He is my absolute hero, and he's always coming up with that. That, by the way, that I think is the exchange of the week, Marley Harnick. it was like, what are they gonna do with those 2 cent dime store submarines? They bought.
5: Yes. I told you that those voter registrations were about going to the mall. It was the Edmonton Mall.
4: You know what? He just reminds me, like he's out of central casting from the 40s. You expect him to be sitting in the back of an old Duesenberg, with a cigarette with a long stem holder on it, just driving and waving. That's what he reminds me of.
5: He's brilliant. He's
4: confident and brilliant. But back to Mark Carney. He is a globalist. He has pledged his praise to China. Let's face it, he's in bed with. He looks at communist China as the new world order, not us. So Mark Carney has picked a major fight with us in time for the midterms, thinking it's going to have an impact. How effective do you suppose it's going to be?
5: Well, I just think this is outrageous. I mean, what is he expecting from China? Their own economy is tanking. The only thing they're investing in is data centers. Every other sector of their economy is collapsing. And they're even in agreement now with the administration. Fox News is reporting they're in agreement with the administration about Iran. So it's like, what the heck is going on out there? Who knows? But, you know, I want to go back to one of the things you said before about how your social media account was shut down.
4: Yeah.
5: Around questioning the 2020 election.
4: Yeah.
5: And I remember when I first met you and you were like, yeah, you know how I know the 2020 election was stolen? Because I'm not stupid. That is literally the best explanation I've ever heard.
4: Well, it's an excuse for everything. You know why I don't think that wearing a mask is going to stop you from getting the COVID? Because I'm not stupid. And the argument ends there. Go ahead.
5: But I do want to bring the attention to a lawsuit that RealAmerica.vote has up in the Northern District of New York, actually in Albany, getting concurrence from a federal district judge that Letitia James and the New York State Board of Elections are dragged into her court and are being asked to answer in their personal capacity for retaliating against citizens who didn't believe in their election receipts and wanted answers to the millions of irregularities we uncovered. They are stripped of their titles, stripped of their qualified immunity, and being dragged in to answer personally for First Amendment retaliation. I mean, this is the first one in the country. This is an epic moment for everybody from the 2020 election, from J6, from all of these people everywhere across the country who did the canvassing in Maricopa, the canvassing in Colorado, and got practically sent to prison. I mean, what a ruse they've been running.
4: You know, I use the analogy of Kurt Russell in Tombstone saying, I'm coming and I'm bringing hell with me. That's what I wanted Donald Trump to do when he became the president. And I'm hoping, we haven't gotten to the hell yet, but the hell will come in the second part of his term for all of this. The term disinformation was not an organic term. It was created by Joseph Stalin in 1923. Disinformatia was a westernized term, and they tried to create a division of disinformation. The people who did this to us, censoring the truth, I said, you know, when they call what we believe disinformation or misinformation or the worst of all, malinformation, which means the government knows they're wrong, but you're saying the truth and you've got to be shut up, then they know you know the truth. And I will never forgive them, and I am glad you are doing this. Honestly, we've got to make sure these people serve some jail time. They have to pay for this financially. There's got to be some help to pay for this.
5: Yeah, and it's extraordinary that here we are in Albany, New York, of all places, and a district judge has decided, she says, well, we have to set these election claims aside for the moment. We're probably going to have to appeal them unless we can prove during discovery that they actually are clearly warranted. But at a bare minimum, she is really hopping mad about these First Amendment violations, and she agrees this looks like retaliation. She even said it in the opinion. You know, basically, the reason you're coming into my courtroom is based on retaliation. And the disinformation thing you said, you know where that was operated out of?
4: Where?
5: Albany. So this is a big deal. This judge is, she's going, you know, she's sticking her neck out now for the First Amendment. And thank God for her doing that.
4: Well, also, Letitia James is, they're going after her for, going after Donald Trump, and others, and going after conservatives, and, you know, she campaigned on going after Donald Trump. I was talking to Doug Burns about this yesterday. He's, lives in New York. He's a former prosecutor. And he said that she campaigned on it. She campaigned on it. So
5: that was her slogan. I will get Donald Trump. I'll find a crime and I'll throw him in jail and we'll be done with this guy forever. And we can get back to having an America run by smart people who graduated from Yale, Harvard, and Dartmouth and are, you know, building out these administrative agencies so that you'll never, ever untie yourself from this mountain of red tape. You'll just have to keep paying us and paying us and paying us. Yeah. It's insane what they're creating.
4: 100%. I think we've had enough, and I have confidence in the American people. My slogan is homeboys, hillbillies, and Hebrews come together to save America, and I think we're going to. Marley Hornick, how can we help out Real America Vote? Because I know you're doing a lot. How can we help you out?
5: Well, what we really need is your financial support wherever that's possible. And the reason is, okay, I'm not just, you know, sticking out my hat. The reason is the Mamdani study proves not only that fake people and people with fake social security numbers voted in that election, it proves that New York has apportioned congressional representation to fake people and illegal immigrants. And this is something we need to run more of. And we need to fix this before 2028, and we need to fix this before the 2030 census, because I'll tell you, these vipers have their eyes on those prizes. And so if we're not smart and bringing these into court in an originalist way right now, we will face hell that they will bring, and we will be unprepared to, counter it.
4: Where do we go?
5: RealAmerica.vote. And you can follow me on X, Marley Hornick, number one.
4: All right. You have a glorious rest of your week and a great Labor Day weekend. We'll talk again soon. Hopefully frequently before these midterms where we retain both houses of Congress and gain members. I believe it. Marley Hornick, take care of yourself. Thank you for joining me.
5: Thanks, Rob.
4: All right. Let's take a break and come back. It's the Rob Carson Show.
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So, realamerica.vote. Realamerica.vote. I mean this. Did you hear the determination of Amarlee Hornick? She's the one who uncovered that 7% of the votes for Zohran Mamdani were fraudulent. And if you take them away, he wouldn't have won. All right? She's making things happen. I think she is a very, very important person, and I would encourage you to help her out. RealAmerica.vote. You know, it's amazing people like her exist. And there's a gigantic battlefront facing us. There has been for 10 years. There have been traps laid. There have been censorship, on and on and on, trying to kill the MAGA movement, the conservative movement, and every single time we picked ourselves up, we dusted ourselves, and we've kept on marching onward. And now we need to, with the help of great people like Marley and RealAmerica.vote, do something about this and end this nonsense and get back to where we can have some damned free and fair elections, because they haven't been that way for a very long time. And yeah, I can say it. Yeah, I can say it. You know what I think I need? I think I need some good news, and we all know what that means. Everybody

0: Going into the midterms here, Steve Moore talking about the American economy and everything he just says is true.
1: The median household income in the United States, the people in the exact middle, have an income of about $85,000 a year.
0: What?
1: That's incredible. I mean, in almost every other country in the world, $85,000 is considered rich.
0: Yeah.
1: So we are doing much better in terms of income than any other family in any other country. Let's look at some of these other ones. How about the fact that we have, I know the stock market is not the economy, but the wealth that is being created in 401k plans, retirement plans, we have by far the best stock market. Everybody wants to invest in the USA under Donald Trump.
0: And there's more good news after the top of the hour. I have to go take a break. You can just stick around and we'll talk on the other side of the top of the hour. How's that sound? It's the Rob Carson Show. Don't go anywhere.
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4: Breaking news this hour at Town Hall. I'm Bob Agnew in Washington. The Labor Department's out with its July job openings report.
5: The Labor Department says U.S. job openings rose slightly to 7.3 million in July, a sign the labor market remains sturdy despite higher costs that are squeezing household budgets. The department's job openings and labor turnover survey also showed that layoffs fell. So did the number of people quitting their jobs. The unemployment rate remains at a low 4.1%, and the number of people signing up for unemployment benefits has come in low week after week.
4: And that is Marcela Sanchez reporting. As of today, Apple has a new CEO, as Rich Thomason reports.
6: John Chernus has moved into the corner office, succeeding Tim Cook, who held the CEO's job for 15 years. During that time, Apple's value skyrocketed to $4.6 trillion, thanks to the iPhone's incredible popularity. Chernus takes over at a crucial time for Apple, with the artificial intelligence revolution underway, and Apple having some catching up to do in the AI realm. Rich Thomason reporting.
4: Russia doing its part to hurt the U.S. in its war against Iran. Vladimir Putin today is saying during a meeting with the Iranian president that Russia, quote, stands in solidarity with the Iranian people. We admire your courage and resilience. Meanwhile, there is new evidence to suggest the balance of power in the Strait of Hormuz may be shifting in favor of the United States. We get more in this update from correspondent Willie Nelson.
7: Some national security analysts say the United States now has the upper hand in the conflict with Iran. They argue Tehran is losing leverage in the Strait of Hormuz as American forces enforce a blockade and keep commercial shipping moving. U.S. Central Command says the mission is to enforce the blockade and protect traffic through the waterway. Those analysts say the current status quo puts more pressure on Iran to drop its claims on the Strait and its nuclear program. Willie Nelson, Washington.
4: More of these stories at townhall.com.
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9: Good afternoon. It's 2:03. I'm Maggie Hunter with the latest headlines from the WCBM Maryland News Center. An Anne Arundel County police sergeant is accused of the alleged rape and sexual abuse of a minor. 59-year-old Officer Schultz was arrested without incident Monday in connection with the alleged abuse of a 16-year-old girl that happened in his home in January. The 31-year veteran officer is charged with second-degree rape, sex abuse of a minor, second-degree child abuse, and related offenses. He's been suspended without pay, pending the outcome of the investigation. Police Chief Amal Awad says these are serious and disturbing allegations that, if true, are inconsistent with the standards expected of the department's officers. And Baltimore Denver-based Himalayan Glacier Adventure says a travel group is among the missing after flash floods tore through the Nepal-Tibet border region. In a Facebook post, the company says the last time anyone heard from the group was Wednesday morning. Sports and the Fox 45 Weather Authority forecast next.
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9: The Baltimore Orioles beat the Colorado Rockies 2-1 after a rain delay at Coors Field in Denver Monday night. The win puts the O's at 69-69 on the season, the first time the team has reached that mark since the end of April. The Orioles and Rockies face off again tonight with the first pitch at 8:40. Now here's a look at the Fox 45 Weather Authority forecast.
12: From the Fox 45 Weather Authority team, I'm meteorologist Justin Chambers. Temperatures are heating up for your Tuesday afternoon. We are weather alert for the heat and humidity. Numbers will be in the low to mid 90s, but feels like numbers closer to triple digits. Showers and thunderstorms developing Wednesday and Thursday afternoon as well. From the Fox 45 Weather Authority, I'm meteorologist Justin Chambers for Talk Radio 680 WCBM.
9: 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I'm Maggie Hunter, 680 WCBM News.
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10: Looks like some things are happening in Iran.
15: Right now, the U.S. is launching strikes on Iranian targets near the Strait of Hormuz. CENTCOM posting on X just moments ago, today at 12 p.m. Eastern, U.S. forces began striking Islamic Revolutionary Guard Corps targets in Iran. The strikes follow recent attempted attacks by the IRGC against commercial shipping in the Strait of Hormuz and against American service members.
16: I think this conflict could end sooner than we think, and I'm hoping there will be dancing in the streets around the world when these B-words are overthrown and freedom returns to the Iranian people. This is Scott Bessent. He's just amazing. Treasury Secretary, issuing a very chilling warning to the people who have been in charge of Iran, who have preached one thing while robbing the country's coffers blind.
17: You're looking at, it could be anyone who does business with the IRGC. We are tracking down the IRGC's assets. And I will say it on worldwide TV, just so you know, we know they are where in the British Virgin Islands your accounts are. Wow. At these trust companies, we know the $100 million houses you have around the world. Wow. And we are going to freeze those. Mm. We are going to, our partners, we are going to close all of that down. So we are going to go after the regime's illegitimate assets that they have stolen from the Iranian people, and those can go back to the Iranian people, or they can go to the victims of terror, like the families of the soldiers who are on the USS Cole or in the Lebanese barracks. But we will stop this regime's ability to have a nuclear weapon, to have their current highly enriched uranium, to project terrorist power through their proxy networks.
16: We're going to collapse them. We're going to collapse them. I said that, you know, and it wasn't wishful thinking on my part. I just think that we are the reaction to the action of evil that had overtaken the world. Evil is in the throes, in its death throes. And they are fighting back as much as they can, but we're going to drive them into the pits of hell. I know it sounds kind of biblical and everything, but it is actually kind of biblical and everything. So there is that. Pardon me. Let me see. I had some Harry Enten here. Harry Enten talking about who people believe in when it comes to Iran. Now, for some reason, the Democrat Party, even though Joe Biden pulled our troops out of Afghanistan unceremoniously, and of course 13 of them were killed at Abbey Gate, blown to bits, and of course $85 billion worth of military hardware was left for the Taliban to recoup, sell much of it around the world, retain power, of course, make women subjugated completely, child brides at age 9, no ability to have any career, no ability to have any education. That's Joe Biden's legacy. But it's amazing, even though just a few months ago, because of the Democrat Party on day one started saying that the Operation Epic Fury was a failure, even though it was. They just went all in against our military. I mean, the Democrat Party, all in against our military. Not one. Go ahead. Name a single Democrat. Right now, name a single Democrat. Maybe Federan. Maybe Federan. Who said anything good about any of the branches of the military with regard to Operation Epic Fury? Go right ahead. Nothing. They've called it a quagmire. They've called it a failure. They've called it a never-ending war, all of this. Your Democrat Party is invested in America losing because Donald Trump is in charge, and they would rather have the Ayatollah, the cardboard Ayatollah, and the IRGC in power than Iran becoming free when Donald Trump is president. How frickin' sick are you? Ridiculous. But guess what? The tide is beginning to turn, according to Harry.
18: Listen, it's the opposite. Trust Democrats or Republicans were in Iran. In April, according to a Washington Post Ipsos poll, the Democrats were more trusted by 2 points. Again, close margin, no clear leader. But look where the shift has been.
16: What?
18: If anything, the shift has been in the Republican direction. Now the Republicans and Donald Trump are trusted more by 2 points on Iran. So, again, over the course of the war, if anything, the Republicans have been the ones that have been gaining ground, which I think just...
16: Yeah, because the military is kicking butt and we're behind them.
18: ...go so opposed to all of the news coverage that we have seen so far and all of, you know, the media, you would think, hey, but no, the American people are actually trusting the Republicans and Trump.
16: Yeah, because the Republicans are the Second Amendment Party, the party of the military, the proud supporters of the military. When Democrats were in charge, there were men in dresses, for God's sake, in the higher echelons of power. Of course, we have Pete Hegseth. They renamed it the Department of War. We've got recruitment at an all-time high. I just talked to someone who sent their kid off to basic training, going to have a career in the military, and I think it's a damn good career in the military, by the way. I think it's an excellent career in the military. When Joe Biden was the president, it was a joke. You had no support. You had no intelligence. You had a head of the War Department who was being treated at Walter Reed, unconscious for all we know. And then, of course, General Milley, he was more concerned about his white privilege. What a joke. What an absolute joke. Do not forget this, military members. Do not forget what the Democrat Party did to you and me. Here, I got a little good news here, a little good news for all of you, you guys who've said, you know, maybe we need a new ballroom.

0: Any excuse to play Sweet. It's the name of the band, by the way. Yeah, we used to go roller skating to that song in Missouri Valley, Iowa. There was a roller rink there. Mom and Dad would drop us kids off there for a couple hours while they went to the bar. That was the speed skating song. I know. Welcome to Generation X. Supreme Court allows Trump to proceed with White House ballroom construction in the 5-4 ruling. Judge Roberts sides with the liberal justices because, you know, he's just John frickin' Roberts. DOJ Solicitor General John Sauer argued the White House ballroom acts as a military asset because it has subterranean bunker and rooftop drone port. Last week, Justice Roberts allowed construction work on Trump's White House ballroom to continue temporarily. On Monday, the High Court sided with Trump, but Justice Roberts said the ballroom construction is likely unlawful. Yeah, who gives a crap what you think? The government has also established that it will likely suffer irreparable harm from the district court's injunction and that the balance of the equities tip in its favor of the Supreme Court's order, blah, blah, blah. Last summer, Trump announced for 150 years, president's administration's White House staff have longed for a large event space on the White House complex that can hold substantially more guests than currently allowed. And it's 100% true. And then, of course, they had the White House Correspondents' Dinner off the compound, and somebody tried to kill the president and his staff. So there's that, too. Somebody's asking, are you going to the midterm convention in Dallas? No, I am not. I would love it to go. I would love it to go, but I'm not, unfortunately. Federal judge earlier this year blocked the construction of the White House ballroom because, you know, they just want to be D-words for Richard. Now it's going to be built. Ha ha. It'll be finished in the summer of 2028 under budget and ahead of schedule. Donald Trump says, I'm pleased to report that the United States Supreme Court has ruled in favor of the ballroom military complex, blah, blah, blah, blah. So it's going to be awesome. I've been to the one in Mar-a-Lago, and it is fancy. It is super-duper fancy. So you hear the other stupid crap that Joe Biden and his administration did when he was the president? They allowed, trucking schools, you know, the J truck driving school, learn how to back in a big rig and you'll be making money in no time, all that. Well, they effectively turned it over to illegals who don't know how to speak the language, and a lot of people have died. 239 people died. The feds are shutting down 270 truck driving schools after 239 deaths. Here is Secretary of Transportation Sean Duffy talking about that.
1: What we are announcing is an emergency executive shutdown of 110 driving schools. Yeah. So these are driving schools that account for 5,000 of the violations for English proficiency.
0: Yeah.
1: What I mean by that is you have to speak English to operate a commercial motor vehicle.
0: No.
1: I didn't create that rule. President Trump didn't create that rule. That rule has been in place for decades. And we have schools that know the rule and still pass people through their school who can't speak the language. And so there's 110 of them through a data analysis.
0: They're doing that with high schools, too.
1: That are the greatest offenders. As of today, those schools are shut down.
0: Yay!
1: We also have shut down 160 additional schools.
0: Good.
1: These are schools that, in essence, certify that they are qualified to train truck drivers.
0: Yeah.
1: However, they don't have adequate space to put a potential driver in a truck and have them go around the cones and do the turns.
0: Yeah,
1: and
0: they
1: don't have space to even allow the truck driver to actually get behind the wheel and drive.
0: I know.
1: They have unlicensed instructors.
0: Mm.
1: So you have instructors who aren't certified who are allegedly training the new truck drivers to operate on American roadways.
0: Isn't it amazing to have an administration that actually freaking does something?

0: has reached 239. These driving schools deserve more than a fine. Penitentiary bound, that's where they are headed. Look at all the damage that they've done.
1: Soggy and the Bandit.
0: They took shortcuts at their schools. They put lives in danger. Arrest them before they try to run.
1: Come on, John Debbie.
2: 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I didn't create that rule. President Trump didn't create that rule. That rule has been in place for decades.
0: Sleepy Joe let it slide.
1: Yeah, he did.
0: And safety was forsaken. Illegals should not be driving trucks.
1: Come on now. 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He's absolutely genius. And share with others if you would. Let's take a break and come back. This is the Rob Carson Show.
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16: So you preferred your pronouns to be...
17: They and them.
16: They, them. Okay.
17: So do you need me to explain how to use that?
16: Nope, because I'm not going to.
1: Yeah, because that was a really stupid chapter in our history. When a bunch of people decided there were like 100 genders, one of them still believes that his name is James Tallarico. He's a candidate for Senate in Texas. He's a complete and utter freak. I mean, honestly. Here he is talking about, he is 100% down with socialism, by the way. Here he is talking about single payer. And okay. What he's saying here is that government can assume the role of the Messiah.
18: The short answer is we can finish the work of President Obama and pass a public option so that every single American has access to the health care they deserve. Because health care is a human right.
1: Here's where he goes in the Messiah thing.
18: It is not a privilege. I just, since we are in church, and because I said BS earlier, if you read our scriptures, if you read the New Testament, what does Jesus spend most of his time doing? It's not, well, you already know, okay. It's not preaching, it's not teaching, it is healing. Healing the sick. And in Matthew 25,
1: oh boy,
18: scripture says that's how we will be judged and how we will be saved. By healing the sick, by feeding the hungry, by welcoming the stranger.
1: Yeah, we all do that actually. We don't need the damn government to do it. We have a safety net. But how dare you, honestly? He basically saying, oh yeah. Oh, yeah. You know, let the government do what Jesus did. Really, honestly, the government also, collected taxes. I think he had something to do with tipping over a table, something with taxes and money changers. There was that. Oh, here he is. Here's a little montage of James Tallarico bastardizing the Bible and Christianity.
18: What Jesus spends most of his time doing. It's not preaching. It's not teaching. It's healing.
1: No, I think it was building stuff. He made a living as a carpenter.
18: It's healing people. And that is what we are called to
1: do. He used to run an ad on, there's a thing called Jehovah's List. It was the Craigslist of his time.
18: Whether you're religious or not, is ensure that our neighbors have the care that they need. And that is going to be the end result of this plan.
19: Now, Tallarico invokes Jesus, his non-binary God, for a lot of political reasons. Yeah. Take a look.
20: Jesus say, if he walked onto the floor of the U.S. Senate, I think he would say,
1: burn this place down.
20: I was hungry and you kicked me off food stamps.
1: Oh, my God.
20: I was sick and you kicked me off Medicaid.
1: Oh, my God.
20: I was a stranger and you deported me and my family.
1: What? I mean, that is a complete bastardization of our scriptures to defend the government, which is bloated and corrupt and broken.
20: Faith is my foundation. My politics grows out of my faith. Jesus is far more radical.
1: No, you claim faith to defend your politics.
20: Than any political ideology or political candidate. Prophetic voices like Jesus have helped me reckon with my own whiteness, my own masculinity.
18: You can't call yourself...
1: You don't have any masculinity. My God, are you kidding me? What a... I told you, he reads the devil's teleprompter. There's nothing good about them. He's soft-smoking little, light little man. And he reads from the devil's teleprompter. By the way, Trump has fixed Biden's air traffic control crisis in record time by ditching suicidal DEI requirements. According to Just the News, they have prioritized meritorious applicants in job hiring instead of DEI quotas, meaning the most qualified. that'll make sure you land safely. All right. Remember that crash, the helicopter into the jet right at the beginning of Donald Trump's administration last year over the Potomac? The best and brightest campaign alongside Secretary of Transportation Sean Duffy. The campaign targets avid video game players and others predisposed to faster processing speeds. They problem solve. They're spatially aware. They do multiple things at the same time. Duffy also noted tremendous increases in recruiting numbers, announcing that over 2,000 applicants have been hired by the Department of Transportation following the rollout of the Best and Brightest program. So, both Obama and Biden administrations hired people with severe mental instabilities to take these tasks in order to fulfill purely symbolic diversity quotas. That's what you want in the control tower. That's what you want in the control tower. Well, man, oh, man, oh, man, oh, man. That is fantastic. Letitia James is in some hot agua for weaponizing her office against Donald Trump. Here is the John Eastman, former attorney for Donald Trump, talking about the hell that is coming toward Letitia James.
2: Well, we knew this was going on. She announced it on her campaign trail. Fani Willis down in Georgia did the same thing. Chris Mays, the attorney general in Arizona, did the same thing. The bar prosecutors bidding of people like Norm Eisen have done the same
1: Jack Smith
2: thing. So we've known that's going on, but having somebody on her inner circle actually have the documents that prove it is worth the new round of news stories, because accountability is not the same thing as retribution. And what Trump is doing and his Department of Justice is doing is trying to hold people accountable for this egregious violation of people's constitutional
1: rights. Now, he's talking about somebody in her office who is a whistleblower who has said there were orders given by higher-ups in her office, presumably from her, to show me the man, I'll show you the crime. Meaning, find a crime, make a crime, pin it on Donald Trump, and prosecute him. That's how she was able to get a $400 million judgment against him that was later thrown out. She's in a whole lot of water. And if she was in a hot tub, you'd only need about an inch of water just to start. When she gets in, it would be full. It's crazy that way. Let's take a break and come back. This is the Rob Carson Show.
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27: With SRN News, I'm Bob Agnew in Washington. Today is day four of jury deliberations in the Lindsay Clancy murder trial. She admits that she killed her own children, but says that she was in a mentally disabled state at the time, a psychotic event. However, the prosecutors in the case disagree. They say that she knew exactly what she was doing. Also at SRNNews.com, Russia doing its part now to hurt the U.S. in a war with Iran. Vladimir Putin today saying during a meeting with the Iranian president that Russia stands in solidarity with the Iranian people and admire their courage. The Labor Department's July job openings report is out, saying that the economy created in excess of 7 million jobs in the month of July, more than seen in the month of June. It has been slow going on Wall Street today. The Dow Jones Industrial Average at this hour down by 381 points. This is SRN News.
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0: From the Fox 45 Weather Authority team, I'm meteorologist Justin Chambers. We are weather alert for your Tuesday afternoon. Highs in the low to mid 90s, but feels like temperatures closer to 100. Also have the potential for a couple of pop-up thunderstorms later today. Better chance for storms comes on Wednesday and Thursday with temperatures still well above average. We're eventually cooling off Friday right about 90, but we'll see some nice conditions, cooler and drier for Labor Day weekend. From the Fox 45 Weather Authority, I'm meteorologist Justin Chambers for Talk Radio 680 WCBM.
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0: These are the mugshots of 9 arrested this week in Fairfax County, Virginia, as part of a sexting operation. They were allegedly soliciting sex from minors on the internet. Yeah, that's why they don't want ICE. 3 of these suspects are illegal aliens caught and released by the Obama administration. And get this? The Office of Progressive Fairfax County Commonwealth Attorney Steve Descano released 7 of these 9 on bonds. 7, including all 3 illegal aliens. They're out. Oh, because they're not a flight risk or anything.
1: No.
0: Now, Virginia, of course, is a sanctuary state. It's a total disgrace. And it's so bad that ICE has to beg Virginia officials not to release an illegal charged with 20 counts of child pornography-related crimes, including 6 counts of actually producing the material and then distributing it. You'll never forget that as one of her first acts in office, Governor Spanberger ended the state's cooperation with ICE. That's how important it was for her. She's one of the worst governors in the United States.
1: Since she ran as a moderate, of course, and the Democrat Party, I mean, what chaos they have wrought to maintain power, to get illegals to vote and whatnot. I do believe, if I'm not mistaken, we have joining us right now a special guest. Hold on one second. Steve, Charles Marino, are you there?
2: Rob, how are you?
1: Oh, you are there. Okay. I wasn't sure, Charles. I didn't see you on camera. Welcome to the show. I want to introduce you properly. Former DHS senior advisor, author of Terrorists on the Border and in Our Country, Newsmax contributor as well. Welcome to the show, my friend. Glad to have you here. What do you think about that going on in Fairfax County? This Steve Descano guy, there is a recall petition, which I'm going to help push to get rid of him. Do you suppose that maybe America is at its breaking point with these sanctuary cities, sanctuary states, and the damage that they've caused?
2: Yeah, the damage they've caused is unmistakable, and I got to tell you that it's endangering American lives each and every day. We see that in people being killed by those that shouldn't be in the country in the first place and hurt. So, these sanctuary cities need to be held accountable, and it needs to start with the politicians that are implementing these policies that really undercut public safety and our homeland security. But despite the actions of sanctuary cities not working along with ICE and being insubordinate, really, to the entire immigration and law and order process, the Trump administration is still making great strides, including in sanctuary cities. And let's remember, entering the country illegally is a violation of federal law. So if you're here illegally, you have already committed crime number one. It is that prioritized approach by the Trump administration to go after those that then continue to commit crimes, and they're doing so. But if they encounter somebody in the country illegally, they gotta go.
1: I think that a good share of the second half of the Trump term is going to be removing not only people here who are legal, but also hopefully those who are here espousing an overthrow of the government, those who are maybe preaching in mosques that they should overthrow the government. There's going to be a point where we have to look at those who are in the country who are not here for any good, who've come from elsewhere, and we're going to have to denaturalize and deport them. Do you suppose that that's on the plate?
2: It is, and it's the part that really keeps intelligence and law enforcement officials awake at night, because these were global threats that were allowed to stream into the country during the Biden administration. These aren't just physical threats that came in. It's also very dangerous radical ideologies that we are now seeing within our own borders that are being allowed in sanctuary cities again to isolate themselves, practice their religions, their own code of laws. We see this in Texas, surprisingly enough. We see it in Michigan and sanctuary cities. And so we're going to have to crack down on this, because this is where radicalization, where it used to be available online only, or someone would have to get on a plane and travel to a special interest location, which was more easily detectable by law enforcement. Radicalization is now taking place within our own borders, within our own cities, and it's inspiring those either born here or who have illegally come into this country to carry out targeted attacks against the United States and Americans.
1: You know, I watched a Nick Shirley video last night. He was down in Texas at one of these new mega developments. Believe it or not, I mean, they say it's not Sharia compliant. And they say anybody is welcome. But he made the mistake of venturing into the neighborhood and was summarily surrounded by Islamists and forced to leave. Mm-hmm. I understand that a judge has put the kibosh on the continued, or at least a halt on the continued building of this neighborhood. And we are going to have mm-hmm. to. We've had enough of tolerance, okay? We have had plenty of tolerance. George Bush said, you know, days after 9/11 said that we need to understand why they hate us. And I said, no, we don't. No, we don't. And this seed has been allowed to grow where you have 45,000 people marching in Dearborn, Michigan, shouting death to America, death to Israel. And as far as I'm concerned, every damned one of them need to be facially recognized, denaturalized, and deported.
2: Yeah, there are some questions like that one that we simply don't need the answers to or the justification or to waste time deeply exploring. Just the mere fact that they want to see death to this country and to the citizens of this country is enough to take action. And I've got to tell you, look, there's no secrets here. When you see people that shouldn't be in

0: you know, they continue to do this work aggressively, deliberately. But those numbers, we got to see them continue to climb to solve this problem.
1: And it goes beyond Antifa networks. The Trump administration, the State Department recently designated a group known as Autistic Invenati out of Italy. They provide technical support for Antifa in the United States. So it's a multi-pronged approach here. And hopefully they're going to be, it sounds like they're going after the dollars, first of all, defunding these groups. And there are from Antifa, there's a web of these radical groups that work together with the goal of overthrowing the government the country is founded.
0: We always got to follow the money to get the answers to these questions and shut it down. And we're going to see it come from overseas, as you just pointed out, coming mostly from adversarial countries like China and Russia, and even prior to the war with Iran from Iran. But what I can tell you is that during the Biden border crisis, for example, the non-governmental organizations, these NGOs, got rich. Yep. I mean, big time rich. Yep. The CEOs gave themselves pay raises. Yep. They were the travel and housing extension of then Department of Homeland Security Secretary Ali Mayorkas. Well, and unfortunately, guess where else that money was coming from, Rob? From taxpayers.
1: 100%. 100%. Can we continue the conversation on the other side of the break? I've got much more. We had a victory in Northern Virginia. I'll share that very shortly. Charles Marino, DHS Senior Advisor. Again, the book is Terrorists on the Border and in Our Country. Let's take a break and come back. 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

0: Nick Minock with 7 News. We have some breaking news outside the Fairfax County Courthouse. This is where Israel Flores Ortiz was found guilty on 9 charges of assault. Not guilty on 3 charges, and one of the assault charges was dismissed by a judge. It's been a big day for the victims in this case who say that Ortiz groped them in the hallways at Fairfax High School, touching their private parts in the front and in the back. It's been a long day for them. They got here in the morning, the court hearing just...
1: As a 19-year-old 11th grader, illegal alien, and fortunately, kind of crazy, the DHS Monday confirmed that County Virginia officials have transferred Flores Ortiz to ICE custody. That was a little bit of good news. Charles Marino, I hope to see more of this. I actually was kind of surprised that this actually happened here, because Abigail Scam Burglar has allowed so much nonsense to happen here.
2: Yeah, no, that was shocking. And look, some of it is going to be political pressure, but also there needs to be more power of the purse used by the administration, in my opinion.
1: Yes.
2: You've got major public safety grants that are still going to these sanctuary cities. And for the life of me, I can't understand why. These primarily come from the Department of Homeland Security and the Department of Justice. I've spoken to Republicans in Congress about this offline. I've spoken to administration officials about this offline. They need to turn this off. The very policies that they're putting in place that undermine common sense when it comes to keeping people safe are a violation of the terms of the grants. You don't need any more. You don't need anything more here. Turn off the money. That combined with the political pressure that these people are going to get in sanctuary cities from some of their own constituents who were stupid enough to elect them in office in the first place, is going to build, and the pressure is going to mount. And when you turn off the money going to the police departments, then maybe these police departments who are being told not to work with ICE and enforce certain laws, maybe they're going to start to stand up and turn on these politicians.
1: Hey, there are counties in Maryland, Sheriff, saying, screw you, we're going to work with ICE. And I think more and more of them should do this. But look at them. All the ways that the Democrat Party on the left really just destroyed life by allowing illegals to run roughshod. Fed shut down 270 truck driving schools after 239 deaths. Mm-hmm. They were certifying big rig operators, 80,000 pound rigs, some of these with 9,000 gallon gas tanks behind them, killing people, not knowing how to read. Some of these places that literally the school was on a bus in a back lot somewhere, and thankfully we got some people in charge who are doing something about it, like Sean Duffy.
2: Yeah, it's about time. Look, these are rolling weapons on the highways of America. And again, where's the accountability for somebody that's in here illegally? It seems to never come, depending on the state that this takes place in. And then you've got lives that are lost. And this is all unnecessary. Secretary Duffy's doing the right thing.
1: Yeah.
2: We still have several areas where we need to start paying more attention to. We've got the issue of visas, where we still see that with the overstays.
1: Yes.
2: We need to crack down on that more. We need to make sure we're vetting who's coming into the country. We're still seeing the FBI just took down a big network of these marriage scams to gain citizenship, right? And the other thing is, we're also seeing that there's still problems with the vetting. We're still accepting people from countries that it's impossible to thoroughly vet who the heck they are.
1: Remember when Donald Trump was called such a xenophobe? Do you remember when he said that there were countries in the world that are S-holes? I like to say of Somalia, I like to say of Somalia, it's the meth lab trailer park of the world. So, but I was also seeing this, how things have changed in this country, where people used to come to America as the land of opportunity. Now they look at, as the land of government largesse. And Democrats have used the riches of America compared to the third world to bring people here to vote slavishly Democrat. According to new studies, more than half of immigrant-led households receive some type of welfare benefit. I was looking at the great wave that happened the turn of the last century, when you were likely one of the requirements was you could not become a public charge, meaning you had to be self-sufficient. You had to have at least $18 to $25 in your pocket for a typical steerage class immigrant. Saving that sum on top of $25 to $30 cost of package took months or even years, but they came here with that in their pocket. Now they come here because Democrats draw them, because they're coming from crap holes and they think that free hotel room, free childcare is like winning the lottery. So I'll vote Democrat.
2: And guess what else these folks needed to do? They needed to assimilate, not only to speaking English, but also to the values and the culture here in the United States. And that's also out the window. So not only are we continuing to reward bad behavior through all of these entitlements. Look, I think you're talking specifically about the case in Minnesota with the Somali community. Yes. Where you've got them coming into the country, right? They remain a public charge initially when they come into the country. And as long out as up to 10 years, they looked at 10 years, it was still over 80% that these folks were staying on the public charge through entitlements. Yeah. That's ridiculous. That's not somebody who's assimilating. That's not somebody who's getting out there looking for a job, right? That's somebody that is doing nothing but being a burden, not only to our society, but to the entirety of infrastructure. Yeah. Where do you think they're going when they've got a headache or a fever? They're going to emergency rooms.
1: Of course they are.
2: Yeah. That's where they're going. You think they're paying that bill?
1: Nope.
2: No, you and I are paying that bill.
1: I think it's funny. The Haitians are self-deporting in Springfield, Ohio, and that's the way it should be. I think getting the Somalians out of Minnesota and Ohio is going to be a little tougher road to hoe, but hopefully we'll be able to turn this around. I think the American people have had enough, to be quite honest. Charles Marino, thanks for joining me, man. I appreciate it for having you on camera today. Great to have you here.
2: I love it.
1: Where can people find all your glorious work, sir?
2: Well, obviously they can turn into your show and Newsmax each and every day. And, my website's charlesmarino.com. Learn more about me and the book behind me, Terrorists on the Border and in Our Country.
1: All right, brother. Have a glorious Labor Day weekend. We'll talk again soon.
2: Thanks, Rob. You too.
1: All right. Let's take a break and come back. It's the Rob Carson Show.
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8: Let's go down the list, shall we? 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And now, of course, the specimen ballots in Prince George's County. See, election experts are saying there's no evidence. But again, it does undermine the confidence in the entire system.
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9: This is your president. Maryland has the dumbest governor in America. This guy is out of touch.
10: First, we know that we have a broken immigration system inside this country. And it's something that I know firsthand. I was raised by an immigrant single mom.

0: Bill Maher had Byron Donalds on his show. One of the things that they're not going to do this year, I don't know the regular season, but the Super Bowl is going to change.
1: I noticed that at the Super Bowl,
0: and that is getting rid of
1: first time in
0: hold on, getting rid of virtue signaling in the end zone.
1: I noticed that at the Super Bowl, they're for the first time in I think 4 years now, the Trump administration is making them take away end racism, which they had written in the end zone, right?
2: And when why? It just seems silly.
1: I mean, to do it or not to do it?
2: Why get rid of it?
1: Oh, I could tell you why.
2: I know, yeah. But it's just like...
1: Because it was stupid to begin with.
2: Yeah, but...
1: Let me ask you, who's it for? And if you're a racist and you see end racism in the end zone, you're going to stop being a racist?
0: Yeah.
2: The sentiment is basically like, don't be an
1: But no. I think it's an asshole to nag us during a football
0: yeah.
1: game about something that doesn't change anything or any. If I'm not a racist and I see it, it doesn't matter. And if I am a racist, it's going to make me more of a racist.
3: Like, I think if you're right, don't be an asshole in the end zone, everybody will agree with that.
0: Yeah. You know, this, I forgive her because she's young and stupid. A young woman who, you know, always virtue signals on her, the front door in her apartment, and she's got this one now, and it's rainbow flag, and it says, are you ready? We the people means everyone. No constitutional, foundational believer in the country believes otherwise. It's so stupid. It's because I guess you have a closer proximity to gay people or something. I have no idea. And what it is an immediate assumption that a good share of the, for instance, conservatives or people who are foundational conservatives are somehow anti-gay. That's not the case. But it's their way to feel morally superior. It's like the coexist bumper sticker. The only thing they don't tell you is that one of those religious symbols, a good share of them, want to kill all the other ones. Or, you know, arms are for hugging or, you know, whatever. Virtue signaling is just insufferable. I'm glad they're getting these idiotic end racism signs out of the end zone. It makes no difference. And if anything, it feminizes it. It makes it ridiculous and political. I'm glad they're getting rid of it. Time for me to go. Have a glorious day. God bless you. America's founded. Donald Trump. He's doing a great job. Our U.S. military kicking butt in Iran. And until tomorrow, which is Wednesday, do not catch the stupid. Thanks for your prayers. Right back at you. I love you guys.
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6: Breaking news at Town Hall. I'm Bob Agnew in Washington. On Capitol Hill, lawmakers locked in a battle over President Trump's effort to ensure voter integrity in the mail-in ballots.
7: I mean, the idea that they should be involved to make sure that there are valid votes being mailed and registered and cast should not be a controversial notion.
6: That's House Speaker Mike Johnson, who says Democrats seem to have a problem with it.
7: But every time there's a move to try to do this, Democrats throw a fit or file a lawsuit.
6: I mean, meanwhile, California Congressman Ted Lieu...
8: suppress your vote, doing the obstacles in front of you, find a way around it. If you don't get a mail-in ballot, go vote in person. Make sure you vote early.
6: And one Republican congressman is calling out mainstream Democrats to take a stand on far-left Democrat socialists in their own party.
9: Colorado Congressman Republican Jeff Crank introducing a bill condemning socialism in all its forms. He wants to use the vote to force moderate House Democrats to go on the record as to where they stand on DSA candidates in the party. He says, I keep hearing people like Hakeem Jeffries and others in the Congress saying that they oppose the DSA. Let's see if they're willing to vote for a resolution that would oppose them.
6: That is correspondent Laura Winters reporting. Today is day four of jury deliberations in the Lindsey Clancy murder trial. Here's correspondent Rich Thomason.
10: The 36-year-old Massachusetts woman is charged in the deaths of her three young children. Clancy doesn't deny strangling the youngsters, but says postpartum psychosis led to her actions. Prosecutors argue she planned the crime and knew exactly what she was doing.
6: And Rich Thomason reports that a conviction could lead to a life prison sentence. If she's acquitted, a judge could still order Clancy to be confined to a mental health facility. On Wall Street, about an hour from the close, the Dow is down 465 points. More on these stories at townhall.com.
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14: Good afternoon, it's 3:03. I'm Maggie Hunter with the latest headlines from the WCBM Maryland News Center, brought to you by Vinny Stio. Baltimore-based Himalayan Glacier Adventure says a travel group is among the missing after flash floods tore through the Nepal-Tibet border region. In a Facebook post, the company says the last time anyone heard from the group was Wednesday morning. The company's local Nepal team is on the ground coordinating with authorities as they continue to wait and hope for news. 40 Kailash Yatra pilgrims and 7 Nepalese team members are unaccounted for, and 10 Australian pilgrims, accompanied by a company guide, were traveling toward Rashuwagadi at the time of the incident. And Mayor Brandon Scott has announced the City of Baltimore's Hope Lives Here campaign to reduce stigma, prevent overdoses through harm reduction, and share paths to recovery. The mayor says the initiative is about breaking down barriers to life-saving support and resources. I'm Maggie Hunter, 680 WCBM News.
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17: 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Out of loop of the Beltway and Overly, traffic is slow from Bel Air Road to Perrying Parkway. Onto the BW Parkway, northbound in Hanover, jammed up between Arundel Mills Boulevard and 100. Southbound side of the BW Parkway in Jessup is slow from 175 to 198. And in Hanover on 32, the eastbound side, traffic is slow from Dorsey Run Road to the BW Parkway. 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
18: From the Fox 45 Weather Authority team, I'm meteorologist Justin Chambers. Temperatures are heating up for your Tuesday afternoon. We are weather alert for the heat and humidity. Numbers will be in the low to mid 90s, but feels like numbers closer to triple digits. Showers and thunderstorms developing Wednesday and Thursday afternoon as well. From the Fox 45 Weather Authority, I'm meteorologist Justin Chambers for Talk Radio 680 WCBM.
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0: With SRN News, I'm Bob Agnew in Washington. Employers posted slightly more job openings in July, but the American labor market overall seemed to remain sturdy in the face of higher costs that are squeezing some household budgets. The U.S. job openings ticked up a bit to 7.27 million in July. That's up from a revised 7.18 figure that came out in June from the Labor Department. The Job Openings and Labor Turnover Survey, or JOLTS, as they call it, also showed that layoffs fell overall. Apple has a new CEO. John Ternus has moved into the corner office as he succeeds Tim Cook, who held the CEO's job there for 15 years, overseeing the company's rise to $4.6 trillion in value, largely due to the iPhone's enormous popularity. Looking to Wall Street, about a half an hour from the closing bell, the Dow is down right at 400 points. The NASDAQ off by about 400. This is SRN News.
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4: 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On the Beltway Interloop in Catonsville, traffic is slow from Baltimore National Pike to Security Boulevard. Interloop of the Beltway in Ruxton, jammed up between Greenspring Avenue and the JFX. Now in Towson on the Interloop, you'll find it slow from the Harrisburg Expressway to Hartford Road. And on the outer loop of the Beltway in Overly, traffic is stop and go between Bel Air Road and Paring Parkway. 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
5: From the Fox 45 Weather Authority team, I'm meteorologist Justin Chambers. We are weather alert for your Tuesday afternoon. Highs in the low to mid 90s, but feels like temperatures closer to 100. Also have the potential for a couple of pop-up thunderstorms later today. Better chance for storms comes on Wednesday and Thursday with temperatures still well above average. We're eventually cooling off Friday right about 90, but we'll see some nice conditions, cooler and drier for Labor Day weekend. From the Fox 45 Weather Authority, I'm meteorologist Justin Chambers for Talk Radio 680 WCBM.
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12: All right, 25 now till the top of the hour, 800-941-SEAN. If you want to be a part of the program, we have news out of the Clancy trial in just a second. There is a hard truth. Numbers don't lie. They just don't. Now, we have tracked the price of the S&P 500. We've tracked the price of gold and silver over the last 5 years. And here's what we got. Between January 2022, May 2026, which is the peak for gold, it is in silver. In fairness, it's gone down some since then. And that's with any investment, blah, blah, blah, blah. However, the results are pretty staggering. S&P up a very healthy 45%. Gold was up 110%. Silver, this was one that surprised me the most, up a staggering 415% in that time frame. So, when I first was able to save money in my mid to late 20s, somebody told me you might want to diversify your savings, put a little bit in gold and silver. And I did it, and I've done it ever since. I have ounces of gold hidden away, by the way, for criminals out there. Nowhere near where, I live, but I got at under $300 an ounce. I mean, and gold at and silver like $10 an ounce, crazy amount. I have these big blocks of silver. I have continued to do that throughout my life and I've never regretted it. It's a hard asset the way I look at it. However, the beauty of Gold Co., I'm a customer of theirs first and foremost, and I love doing business with them. 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All right, so earlier today, the jury in this Lindsey Clancy case went to the judge to announce that they cannot reach a unanimous verdict. Let me go back to the earlier news from today, and then we'll give you the update.
13: Members of the jury, I've got your question, and the question is, after many hours of deliberation, we are unable to come to a unanimous decision. I brought you back out because I know that this was a long trial. All right? I know there were over 80 witnesses. There were over 300 exhibits. But because of that, I'm going to ask you to go back out, keeping in mind all of the instructions that I gave you, to go out and to continue your deliberations at this time. All right? And so with that, I'm going to ask you to go back out. Like I said, keep in mind the instructions I gave you, reviewing the evidence, and I'd ask you to resume your deliberations at this time. Okay? Thank you.
12: Now, they did just that, and all credit to the jury, even though I think the jury pool of Massachusetts slants left. That's just my humble opinion. I got to give the jury a lot of credit. They took the judge's instructions seriously. They've went back all day. They've been deliberating for the rest of today, and they just made this announcement.
13: Thank you, Madam Clerk. Members of the jury, so my understanding is that you would request to be excused till tomorrow at 9 o'clock, so I'm going to excuse you till then. I just want to thank you for all your hard work and commitment so far in this case, and you know what I'm going to do. I'm going to remind you. You've come this far. do not read anything. Don't listen to anything. Don't talk about this case. We'll come in tomorrow morning. We'll bring you all in. I'll ask you the same questions I've been asking you for weeks now, and we'll get you right back out to resume deliberations. All right? Thank you again for all your work. Thank you. Thank you.
12: Now, they could have come back with the same issue that they brought to the judge earlier today. They did not. That means they're taking their responsibilities very seriously, so I got to give props to them. With all that said, I just, again, looking at jury pools, to me, does matter. Venues do matter. And I'm not being critical. I'm just making a factual observation about the state of Massachusetts. And that is, they don't have a single Republican elected in the state in the U.S. House of Representatives, not a single U.S. Senator, not one. They have no representative that's a Republican in Washington. Their state just passed, their state legislator, the state Senate, and signed into law by the governor, you know, this infanticide bill, which allows abortion up until the moment before birth, which anybody with a heart, conscience, and soul, I do not believe can support it. It's not exactly the conservative bastion jury pool that you would expect. And I've been saying that from the beginning only because it is what it is. And if you were in a state like my free state of Florida, you might expect the jury makeup to be different. And you might have more balance, more conservatives. I don't expect that out of a state like, you know, Massachusetts. I just don't. All right. So what we will do, I will tell you this, and this is why we're going to debate this later in the program with both sides of this issue. I mean, there are so many people that have shown sympathy towards the defense arguments in this case because of, quote, postpartum depression. I acknowledge that's real. And the fact that psychiatric medications can be very, very

0: is that sometimes when we move, we create so much collateral damage because too often we have been on the wrong side of our own policies.
1: Right.
0: That's not ever to say that terrorism is okay, because it's wrong, it's never okay, and you have to address it when it happens. But I think we have to make sure that when we say that there's a rules-based international order...
2: Wow. Amazing. You know, does he love this country, Linda, based on your interpretation of what he's saying? I don't know. Why would you be friends with Hassan Piker, his BFF?
3: You know, I don't think any of them love America, honestly. I really don't. And they're not trying to hide it. I think when people tell you who they are, I think you should believe them.
2: Yeah, I think you should, too. This is a statement I make often. Now we've got a new statement from the one and only El Sayed. And this is about comparing, and it just resurfaced. It's amazing how things come back to bite people. Well, let's just talk. This is him showing his love for America. I got to give props to our friend Benny Johnson. He unearthed this audio. That's where I saw it. Or Linda, I think, saw it first, about El Sayed praising Canada over the U.S. as being better to achieve the American dream. If you want to achieve the American dream, we should move to Canada because it's twice as likely there. Listen.
4: Contrary to what we're taught, that we are the land of opportunity where anyone with a dollar and a dream can make it. In fact, too few people have that first dollar. Economic data shows us that if you want to achieve the American dream, well, you should move to Canada because it's twice as likely there. Here, where you start predicts where you end.
2: You know what's amazing about all this talk about Canada lately in the trade conflict and war? This is the most amazing thing to me is that Canada wouldn't survive without the United States of America. They just wouldn't. Period. End stop. By the way, I think we'd be negligent not to point out the president now is battling Iran successfully. And we'll get to I guess we'll have time later. We'll get to his comments when Newt joins us coming up later in the program today. And why do so many people, they have single payer in Canada. Why do so many Canadians come to the U.S. for health care and they are willing to pay out-of-pocket money for the better care, the more immediate care that they'd otherwise be waiting for in Canada? Why is the National Health Service, that's a universal health care system in Great Britain, why is it going belly up? Why is it going bankrupt? You know, inquiring minds would like to know. Just a thought. Pretty unbelievable. Anyway, 800-941-SHAWN if you want to be a part of the program. A lot of ground to cover. And what are the long-term implications of this Lindsey Clancy trial? We'll get into that with Nancy Grace and Tiffany Smiley coming up today because it's going to be used over and over again. Get used to it. Listen, I want to remind you everyone needs a home security system. It's a dangerous world. There's a lot of evil in it, and I don't want you to be a victim of it. You know, so many systems out there, you know, only alert you after a break-in has already occurred. Mr. and Mrs. McLaughlin, your home has been broken into. 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And if they ask, hey, how'd you hear about us? 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Newt Gingrich next.
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5: 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Starting with the tunnels, first at the Harbor Tunnel. 895 northbound jammed out between Poteet Street and the Harbor Tunnel. At the Fort McHenry Tunnel, 95 northbound stop and go from Canton Avenue to the Fort McHenry. On 95 between the Beltways, northbound in Jessup, it's stop and go between 175 and 100. And southbound 95, traffic is slow between 895 and 100. 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
8: This is Pastor David Lewis with today's Moment of Truth. The culture of death, which is so prevalent in America today, is a clear rejection of the Bible's sixth commandment, which gives us the message even a four-year-old could understand, thou shalt not kill. Recent statistics show that there are twice as many suicides in the U.S. every year than there are homicides. This is astounding. But either way, it's murder. Physician-assisted death and euthanasia are spreading throughout our nation. But again, it's a taking of a life, another violation of the sixth commandment. Abortion terminates human life, yet over 65 million babies have been slaughtered in their mother's womb since 1973. This is certainly not what the founders intended when they penned the words, all men are created equal, endowed by their creator with certain inalienable rights, that among these are life, liberty, and the pursuit of happiness. It seems to me that our culture of death nullifies our founders' intentions. Have mercy on us, Lord, before we destroy ourselves in this once great nation with which you have blessed us. This is Pastor Dave Lewis at the Cub Hill Bible Presbyterian Church.
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2: And he's put together five podcasts on how to do it. He'll explain it next. Later, the long-term implications of this Lindsey Clancy case. We have Tiffany Smiley, Nancy Grace, straight ahead. 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

0: Breaking news at Town Hall. I'm Bob Agnew in Washington. Republicans and Democrats don't agree on much these days, but on Capitol Hill, back at work for the first time in 5 weeks, both parties are in agreement about one thing. They don't want a government shutdown with the midterm elections right around the corner.
1: I will be voting yes on a CR, even though doing CRs is a stupid way to run government.
0: That's California Democrat Ted Lieu. House Speaker Mike Johnson agrees it's time for a continuing resolution.
2: We're going to avoid the threat of another Democrat shutdown. We know why this is necessary. These crazy Democrats in Congress don't mind shutting the government down and hurting the American people.
0: U.S. forces launched new strikes today on targets connected to Iran's Revolutionary Guard. President Trump said those strikes have just waylaid Iran's country, made them a failed economy.
3: That doesn't mean we won't smack them. We'll see what happens. But we have the Strait of Hormuz in extremely good shape.
0: And the president said the strikes were carried out in retaliation for Iran attempting to place more sea mines in the strait. The president says that oil deal with Venezuela has been good for both countries.
3: We're taking out millions and millions of barrels of oil, going to Houston, going to Louisiana.
0: He says it's also been good for the Venezuelan economy. Still no verdict in the Lindsey Clancy trial.
4: Jurors in the Lindsey Clancy trial have ended a third day of deliberating without a verdict on whether the Massachusetts woman is criminally responsible for killing her three children in 2023. Clancy, a former nurse, does not deny strangling her children, but claims postpartum psychosis led to her actions. Prosecutors argue she knew what she was doing. The jury could find her guilty of murder or manslaughter, or acquit her if they believe psychiatric problems were to blame. Her sentence could range from life in prison to confinement in a mental health facility. I'm Lisa Dwyer.
0: More at townhall.com.
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7: Good afternoon. It's 4:03. I'm Maggie Hunter with the latest headlines from the WCBM Maryland News Center. Harford County Sheriff Jeffrey Gaylor will testify before a U.S. House Judiciary Subcommittee today. Sanctuary policies, tragic consequences. We'll examine how the policies, specifically in Maryland, California, and Colorado, affect communities. Sheriff Gaylor's testimony will focus on the murders of two Harford County women, Rachel Morin, a 37-year-old mother of five who was murdered on the Monpaw Trail in 2023 by a man from El Salvador with gang ties. Victor Martinez Hernandez was sentenced to life in prison without the possibility of parole. 20-year-old Kayla Hamilton was murdered in 2022 by an MS-13 gang member from El Salvador. He's been sentenced to 70 years in prison. And a Baltimore County property owner spent much of the summer renovating a vacant Middle River house and preparing it for sale. Then police say a man who was a squatter moved in. I'm Maggie Hunter, 680 WCBM News.
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11: 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Coming out of the city on 395, traffic is slow from Conway Street to 95. Now into Gambrels on the southbound side of 97, traffic is stop and go from 32 to Generals Highway. In Hanover, eastbound 100 is slow from the BW Parkway to the Telegraph Road exit. And on 32 eastbound, traffic is stop and go between the BW Parkway and 198. 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
12: From the Fox 45 Weather Authority team, I'm meteorologist Justin Chambers. Temperatures are heating up for your Tuesday afternoon. We are weather alert for the heat and humidity. Numbers will be in the low to mid-90s, but feels like numbers closer to triple digits. Showers and thunderstorms developing Wednesday and Thursday afternoon as well. From the Fox 45 Weather Authority, I'm meteorologist Justin Chambers for Talk Radio 680 WCBM.
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0: 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In a loop of the Beltway, heads up, there's a couple of crashes in Towson. First one, you'll find it's in the right shoulder at the Harrisburg Expressway. Traffic is slow from Park Heights Avenue. The other crash in Towson on the inner loop has two left lanes blocked after Perrin Parkway. Traffic is slow from Charles Street. And on the BW Parkway, the southbound side in Jessup, jammed up between 175 and 198. 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
3: News this hour from Town Hall. I'm Keith Peters in Washington. Germany says Russia is behind an attempted drone attack at a busy German airport.
4: The German government has blamed Russia for an attempted attack at the Leipzig-Halle airport last month using a drone laden with explosives. Germany says it will shut down a Russian consulate, among other measures against Moscow. The drone was found near a Ukrainian plane on the evening of August 4th and defused. Moscow has been widely accused by Western officials of running a campaign of sabotage and disruptions across Europe with the aim of undermining support for Ukraine and destabilizing European nations. I'm Lisa Dwyer.
3: Another far-left congressional candidate in Michigan is looking to alter the American way of life. Audio surfacing of his agenda from a two-year-old podcast.
5: Audio surfacing from a podcast back in 2024 of far-left Michigan congressional candidate William Lawrence calling for destroying the American way of life. He also wants to stop all oil and gas drilling here in the U.S. Lawrence securing the nomination in the Democrat primary for Congress in Michigan's 7th District, which includes Lansing. He faces Republican incumbent Tom Barrett.
3: Correspondent Laura Winters reporting. Rain is falling across parts of Texas and Louisiana as Tropical Storm Edward has made landfall near the border between the two states, bringing the possibility of flooding. The storm came ashore near Johnson Bayou, Louisiana, and is expected to rapidly weaken. It's centered about 15 miles south-southeast of Port Arthur, Texas, and has maximum sustained winds of 60 miles an hour. A down day on Wall Street with the Dow dropping 419 points, the Nasdaq lower by 271, with the S&P 500 declining 54 points. More on these stories at townhall.com.
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8: Good afternoon. It's 5:03. I'm Maggie Hunter with the latest headlines from the WCBM Maryland News Center, brought to you by Vinny Stio. Fox 45 reports that nearly a week after a police chase in Charles County ended in a multi-vehicle crash in PG County, One of the women in the car fleeing authorities has been identified following her death. Maryland Attorney General Anthony Brown announced the identity of the woman on August 31st, as well as the names of both officers from the Charles County Sheriff's Office who were involved in the chase. The fatal crash stems from an incident on the morning of August 25th, when officials said two Charles County deputies pursued a fleeing vehicle before the chase ended with the car crashing into two uninvolved cars. Two women from the vehicle were taken to the hospital, Brown said, one of them in grave condition, and one of the occupants of the uninvolved vehicles was also taken to the hospital with injuries. Brown released the name of the woman, 33-year-old Alexis Cummings of Temple Hills. I'm Maggie Hunter, 680 WCBM News.
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12: 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First with the tunnels. At the Harbor Tunnel, both tubes, northbound and southbound, very slow. And there are delays on both ends of the Harbor Tunnel. At the Fort McHenry Tunnel, 95 northbound, jammed up from the Beltway to the Fort McHenry. And 95 southbound in Elk Ridge, there is a crash after 100. And the traffic is very slow from the Beltway. 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
13: From the Fox 45 Weather Authority team, I'm meteorologist Justin Chambers. Temperatures are heating up for your Tuesday afternoon. We are weather alert for the heat and humidity. Numbers will be in the low to mid-90s, but feels like numbers closer to triple digits. Showers and thunderstorms developing Wednesday and Thursday afternoon as well. From the Fox 45 Weather Authority, I'm meteorologist Justin Chambers for Talk Radio 680 WCBM.
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0: With SRN News, I'm Keith Peters in Washington. Explosions have been seen over the southern Jordanian city of Aqaba as Iran says it is retaliating for U.S. strikes. The U.S. military has hit targets in Iran and Tehran has fired missiles and drones in response. Iranian officials say the latest U.S. attacks Tuesday hit a house hosting a wedding, killing two people. President Trump says the strikes targeted Iranian radar systems. A Utah judge is hearing arguments about whether there's enough evidence against the man accused of killing Charlie Kirk to put him on trial for aggravated murder. Attorneys were presenting final arguments today. On Wall Street, the Dow down by 419 points, the Nasdaq dropping 271, with the S&P 500 lower by 54. More details at SRNnews.com.
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3: 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On the inner loop of the Beltway in Towson, there is a crash. It's in the right shoulder, right at the Harrisburg Expressway. Traffic is jammed from Park Heights Avenue. Also on the inner loop of the Beltway in Towson, traffic is stop and go between Charles Street and Hartford Road. And on the outer loop of the Beltway in Ruxton, there is a crash at the JFX. Traffic is jammed from Providence Road. 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
4: From the Fox 45 Weather Center, overnight mostly cloudy and muggy with a stray shower or storm possible, especially towards the eastern shore, lows in the mid-70s. Wednesday, a few degrees cooler but still humid, a good chance for afternoon and evening showers and thunderstorms. A few could be severe with damaging winds and hail. That threat will continue again on Thursday with highs in the low to mid-90s, strong to severe thunderstorms later in the day. With your Fox 45 Weather Authority, I'm Chief Meteorologist Gerard Jabaley for Talk Radio 680 WCBM.
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6: All right, 25 now till the top of the hour, 800-941-SEAN if you want to be a part of the program. More with Nancy Grace and Tiffany Smiley on the other side here. 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You get $50 off and you will stop guessing and start knowing. All right. So the jury, quickly to recap, couldn't reach a verdict, told the judge. The judge asked them to continue deliberations. They did so for many hours today, and they have now convened for the day. But we continue. This is going to have long-term ramifications. And here to discuss both sides of it, Nancy Grace. We continue with her and with Tiffany Smiley. By the way, I want to reiterate something I said yesterday on both radio and TV about Nancy Grace. Because Nancy Grace was attacked by Lindsey Clancy's attorney, Kevin Reddington, as I was attacked, but she was attacked more viciously than me, and the queen of mean. And, you know, for those that never got a chance to watch my podcast with Nancy, please watch it, you know, wherever you get your video podcast, because we go into great detail and specificity how her entire life and her life's trajectory was altered, because she was 19 years old and her fiance was murdered. I don't think she ever planned to be a victim's advocate the way she's become or as passionate about these issues as she is. But for this guy to make these attacks when she is not only a victim of a horrible crime herself, but has spent decades of her life being a prosecutor and a victim's advocate, I just think is vile, uncalled for. And obviously he doesn't know or care about who Nancy Grace really is. And, you know, the more I thought about this, the more angry I get. I don't care when people attack me, but when they attack my friends, it really bothers me, Nancy. And let me play this for example.
10: It's been obviously a long weekend, okay? You're all journalists, reporters, news media, and this weekend has been horrific with the coverage. And by that I mean Mr. Hannity with his men discussing every little inch of Lindsey's symptoms and criticizing. Nancy Grace, to coin a phrase, the queen of mean, who misrepresents facts. I challenge Nancy Grace to show us where Lindsey Clancy ever said, ever Googled, how to kill, words that came out of her mouth. And these things hurt.
6: We have had a total of 7 women, many of them, including our 2 guests, Tiffany Smiley and Nancy Grace, on my TV show and on this radio show, talking about this case. Me and my men, he obviously just is wrong. I don't know how you interpret this, how to slit your throat to die. I don't know how you may interpret it, but I interpret that as somebody looking for way. How can you turn bags off on a Kia Sorento? Of course, planning out, mapping out, timing out, Visa searches on Apple Maps to allegedly calculate the driving times and the distance to the pharmacy that she purposely sent her husband on a trip to, CVS Pharmacy, Kids Miralax. That to me shows intent and shows premeditation. That's my humble opinion. I'm allowed to have an opinion. What is the carotid artery? Oh, why would somebody want to know what a carotid artery is? You would think a nurse would know that, but that's separate and apart. But Nancy, I just wanted to say that I thought this was vile, unfair, untrue. And, it bothers me, especially you described to me, you went down to 80 pounds when you were 19 years old after your fiance was murdered, and that you almost didn't survive this, and it altered your life in ways that you didn't date for decades until you met the love of your life, your current husband, and have these two beautiful children. And for him to say that is so over the top and beyond the pale to me.
11: Yes, Sean, I try, and it's hard not to think back on that time, because I can slip back into a major depression, and I have children to think of now. And yes, they're growing up, but they still need their mother, and I cannot be part of a severe depression that I can't get out of. It's just very dangerous for me to even consider it, but what you said is true. I lost down to 89 pounds, relationships, other people. Nothing meant anything to me. I hate to even remember it. I remember I had my mother turn off all the TVs and the stereo. I couldn't stand to hear. I couldn't even stand to hear the clock ticking. She had to stop the clock. I couldn't take it. My plan to be an English Shakespearean literature professor ended. I didn't know what I was going to do until I decided to go to law school to help other crime victims. That was the first time I had ever even been in a courthouse to be a witness at Keith's murder trial. And I will never forget it as long as I live. And in this case, I am not made of stone. I believe that Lindsay Clancy had depression. I don't know what demon she was fighting, but as an officer of the court, for crime victims, I have to tell it like it is. And Reddington or anybody else can hate me. I've had a string of defense attorneys hate me. From what I understand, they were dancing in the halls at the public defender's office when I left to go to court TV. So fine, hate me. I can't say I don't care, but I can't afford to care. I can't let anything stop me from telling the truth, and the truth is she had intent. Reddington attacked me saying she did not Google how to kill. Specifically, she Googled how to slit your throat to die. Can you turn off airbags in the Kia Sorento? Can you treat a sociopath? She, as you said,

0: expect any person that's in that position to apply. I mean, I'm sure as a nurse, you know, you knew about medications. So, I mean, it gets rather complicated. I appreciate the thoughtful hour that we've spent on this because I think that this is not going away.
1: No.
0: I think that we are going to hear one Lindsay, we'll refer to it as the Lindsay Clancy defense moving forward, one after another. And as far as, you know, a system that is going to allow this person to ever walk the streets, that to me is a massive, massive flaw in the system of justice. Justice has to be served. There will be no long-term justice, in my view, for those three children that were strangled to death. But I do appreciate the thoughtful debate. Tiffany, I prefer when we usually agree. Nancy Grace, a love and prayers to you. I know this actually probably, unfortunately, brings back very, very painful memories in your life, and for that I apologize. And you did not deserve what this defense attorney said about you. And for that, I'm sorry too. 800-941-SHAWN is our number if you want to be a part of the program. You know, we better do a reevaluation of everything that we're thinking and doing. Reagan once said inflation is as violent as a mugger, frightening as an armed robber, deadly as a hitman. Reagan had a lot of wisdom and a lot of success. So what does inflation mean for you and your retirement and the quality of life you'd like for your retirement? Now, you can learn how to protect your savings, hedge your money against inflation. I'm so glad that somebody got a hold of me. I was not really able to save money till my mid to late 20s. And when I was, somebody got a hold of me and said, why don't you put some of it diversify? I didn't really understand diversification. If you don't have money to invest, you're not thinking about diversification, even though economics was my major in college. But he said, just put a small percentage of your savings in gold and silver. And I adopted it, and I've done it ever since, and I've never regretted it. And that's where my partners, Gold Co., come in. But I'm not just a part; they're not just a partner on this show, an advertiser. I'm a customer of theirs. So I speak from firsthand experience that they're just great to deal with. They want people to be informed. They want people to be educated. They want people to be knowledgeable. 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You'll see if you qualify for the extra 10% in bonus gold or silver just for getting started. Anyway, it's a great partner of the show. I love being a customer of theirs. 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
3: 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Between the beltways, on 95 northbound in Jessup, slow from 32 to 100. Southbound side of 95 in Oak Ridge, the accident has been cleared after 100, but the traffic is still slow from the beltway. On to the BW Parkway northbound, stop and go from 198 to 100. And the southbound side of the BW Parkway, jammed up between 175 to 198. 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
4: When a young lady joins the Daughters of the American Revolution, there's an expectation that it's actually for the daughters. Bree Pert says her daughter was invited to serve as a page for the Daughters of the American Revolution. You can imagine her surprise when her teen called home and said, Mom, there's a man in my room. Mrs. Perch told her story exclusively to Laura Logan. Turns out a number of young ladies attended the DAR event, and they were assigned hotel rooms with biological males. One mom was so horrified, she got on a plane, flew to the event, moved her daughter to another hotel at her own expense. The DAR has been embroiled in controversy over men who claim to be women for a number of years. Most recently, they rejected a proposed ban on trans people. A number of ladies with roots going all the way back to the founding of the nation have actually left the DAR. They say they joined the Daughters of the American Revolution, not the Dudes of the American Revolution. I'm Todd Stearns.
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0: News this hour from Town Hall. I'm Keith Peters in Washington. Senate Majority Leader John Thune is applauding the president's multi-layered strategy in Iran.
1: It's important that he get the strait open and continue to collapse the economy in Iran, which I think is happening. And I think all tools need to be on the table in terms of holding Iran and its proxies and its international supporters accountable for their actions.
0: Senator Thune made his comments to the Salem Radio Network. Jurors in the Lindsey Clancy trial have now gone through 4 days of deliberations without a verdict. The jury went home Tuesday after earlier telling the judge they were struggling to reach a unanimous decision. The judge told them to keep deliberating on whether to hold the Massachusetts mother criminally responsible for killing her 3 young children. The White House is filling in some of the details of a Venezuela oil deal announced last week by President Trump.
2: They're making a fortune.
3: President Trump in the Oval Office touting an oil deal with Venezuela. The White House says it's partnering with a company called North American Blue Energy Partners, already the second largest operator in Venezuela behind Chevron, in a deal that will give the Pentagon a 35% ownership stake in the company and roughly a fifth of the country's oil reserves. And it says the U.S. will be guaranteed a right to purchase 20% of the output at the cost of production. As to the impact on U.S. gas prices,
2: ultimately, prices are going to come down.
3: Ben Thomas, Washington.
0: Tourists are scrambling to find lodging elsewhere after deadly flash flooding in the Grand Canyon. The National Park's latest natural disaster poses threats to the area's economy. A rough day on Wall Street as the Dow was down by 419 points, the Nasdaq dropping 271, with the S&P 500 lower by 54 points. More on these stories at townhall.com.
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5: Employers posted slightly more job openings in July, but the American labor market remained sturdy in the face of higher costs that are squeezing many household budgets. President Trump says the oil deal with Venezuela has been good for both countries.
2: We're taking out millions and millions of barrels of oil, going to Houston, going to Louisiana, going to lots of different places in the United States and all over the world.
5: And Apple has a new CEO as of today. More on that from correspondent Rich Thomason.
6: John Chernus has moved into the corner office, succeeding Tim Cook, who held the CEO's job for 15 years. During that time, Apple's value skyrocketed to $4.6 trillion, thanks to the iPhone's incredible popularity. Chernus takes over at a crucial time for Apple, with the artificial intelligence revolution underway.
5: That is Rich Thomason reporting for the Wall Street Business Report. I'm Bob Agnew.
0: News and analysis at townhall.com. Colombia's president says at least 20 people have been killed in a major airstrike on anti-government rebels the government describes as terrorists.
7: Colombia's new president said one of those killed was identified as the Tiger, a leading member of a splinter group of the FARC who'd refused to sign up to a peace deal with a previous government. Abelardo de la Esfriella said 5 people were captured and 2 children were rescued. Forensic experts have examined the site in Guaviare, south of Bogota, say at least 3 of those killed were children. The right-wing president said the attack was aimed at weakening militants and disrupting their drug trafficking activities, in line with his election promise to adopt a hardline policy against criminal groups, in contrast to years of attempted negotiations under his left-wing predecessor, Gustavo Petro.
0: The BBC's Warren Bull. More at townhall.com.
8: 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On the inner loop of the Beltway in Pikesville, traffic is slow from Park Heights Avenue to the Harrisburg Expressway. Also on the outer loop of the Beltway, it's jammed up in Towson between Charles Street and Paring Parkway. Flipping over to the outer loop in Lockhart, slow between Liberty Road and Security Boulevard. And the outer loop of the Beltway in Arbutus is jammed up between 95 and the BW Parkway. 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
9: From the Fox 45 Weather Center, Wednesday, a few degrees cooler but still humid. Good chance for afternoon and evening showers and thunderstorms. A few could be severe with damaging winds and hail. That threat will continue again on Thursday with highs in the low to mid-90s. Strong severe thunderstorms later in the day. A few showers possible Friday, but a beautiful Labor Day weekend setting up. Your Fox 45 Weather Authority, I'm Chief Meteorologist Gerard Jabaley for Talk Radio 680 WCBM.
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13: 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And Prashant, today on the program, we got a lot to talk about, but right out of the gate, I want to play a bit of audio for you, because there's a hot take. It's going viral online. It's from Philip Markovici. He's one of the very well-respected advisors in the world, but specifically caters to ultra-wealthy, right? Billionaires with a B, generational wealth, bank accounts in countries all over the world. And his take in this clip is controversial, and that's the reason why it's gone viral. I want you to hear this.
14: Don't trust anybody. Don't trust anybody. Not your lawyer, not your spouse. No one should be trusted, not because they can't be trusted, but if you take the approach and ask yourself what are the things that can go wrong, and you are really operating from that basis, it's a much safer way for everything to be planned.
13: So that, I can see why that went viral. Don't trust anybody. A pretty striking thing. Is he telling people to be paranoid, Prashant?
15: I wouldn't say paranoid, Mike. I think he's just describing a planning discipline, not really a feeling, right? So I think the broader point here is that while ultra wealthy families, take this attitude to help them manage risk, which is why they have teams of lawyers, financial advisors, tax accountants, CPAs. I almost think of it as if the ultra wealthy have like a pit crew, right? Like, did you catch any of that Freedom 250, the Grand Prix that was around Washington DC this past weekend? Like, it was such an interesting thing. Did you catch any of that?
13: I did catch a bunch of it there, you know, the IndyCar race. And for one, the thing I was the most impressed of was just how they weaved it through. I mean, every backdrop looked like a postcard, but I was also impressed with the fact that there weren't potholes out there, that the roads were good enough for the cars.
15: Yeah, I hear you. I was watching that and thinking, man, when they go in to have these pit stops,
13: yeah,
15: there's like five different mechanics. There's three different engineers. There's two guys that are working on the tires. And then they have a crew chief that will oversee the whole thing. And that's kind of what I think this clip is all about. It's not that you can't trust having just one mechanic. It's that having two, three, four, five mechanics, three engineers, and a crew chief allows you the opportunity to look for holes in the overall operation. And so you're not putting way too much on one person's plate, which allows you to operate from the standpoint of, hey, are all of our bases covered? So I don't think it's paranoia, Mike. I think it's just that you should have a team, and you shouldn't just blindly trust the advice of one person. You should have multiple people cross-checking that advice to make sure that you are in as good of a shape as you possibly could be. And I think that is really important in the financial planning process. You want to have a really good team in place, and you want to make sure that they work really well together to mitigate the amount of risk that you may be incurring at any given point in time.
13: You know, Prashant, I'm sure a lot of folks are listening going, hey, this doesn't apply to me. I don't have billions of dollars. I don't have trustees in multiple countries. Does this advice actually apply to them? And if so, how?
15: Yeah, so this is where I'd kind of push back a little bit on applying his advice literally, okay? I think the right, instinct yeah. behind it is really smart, but the execution for someone without a team of professionals can backfire badly. Like if you take this don't trust anybody mindset and literally don't implement any advice from anybody, then you might be actually setting yourself up to fall behind over the course of time. So I think the way to handle this is to figure out what combination of strategies or solutions concretely addresses the concerns that you have. Like most of our clients share in some very common concerns. Number one, things like, I don't know when to take my Social Security benefit. Now, you could go talk to three different advisors and get three different answers as to when you should take your Social Security benefit. Doesn't mean that any one of them is doing anything malicious by presenting a differential opinion. But I think you take that advice from several people and you look at the data and the proof to support the decision-making process. So common concerns, things like, when do I take my Social Security? How do I mitigate my income tax bill in retirement? How do I maximize the amount of income that is coming into my household in retirement? I think most of our clients fall into a place where getting professional help in these areas allows them to feel like they're on track. If you take the advice of don't trust anybody totally literally, then you're not going to put a plan in place. And I think that ultimately could be the biggest derailer of a financial plan, is not taking any action.
13: Why is this kind of thinking especially important when it comes to, you know, talking about retirement money and retirement planning?
15: It's the type of thing where I feel like a lot of people don't have the knowledge base or the time to dedicate to making really informed decisions. Like if you think about it, you're already working your full-time job and now you're expected to take what retirement savings you do have and turn it into a lifetime of income and make sure that you balance the taxes and make sure that you don't ever run out of money and then leave a strong enough legacy to make your life's work what you want it to be. Like there's a lot of moving parts to that. And I oftentimes think, look, I do this for a full-time job, 60 hours a week, and if I was only doing this 5 or 10 hours twice a year, where would that leave me? You know, and so I think people are busy, and as a result, they don't have the time or the resources to dedicate to this type of thing. Which is why I think having a professional that you can lean on to answer questions, to be a good source of information, to give you proactive advice, those are the types of things that could get you ahead as opposed to falling behind.
13: All right. So Prashant, if you're in the pit crew there at the Indy race, what do you think's your job? Are you tossing the tires out there? Are you working the wrench? What's your job in the pit crew? I mean, other than pit boss.
15: Yeah, I think you said it. As a crew chief, it's our responsibility to look at every piece of the process, whether that is Social Security coordination, income tax mitigation, legacy planning, estate planning. And so this is really what putting a plan together is all about. Like when that car comes into pit lane, they know exactly what they're supposed to be doing with that vehicle when it comes in to make sure that they get the work done, they get it done on time, and they get it done as efficiently as possible. And that's how we view our role as retirement advisors, is to take all these moving parts and coordinate them together to make the plan as efficient as possible so that we can get you right back out on the track and back in the race as soon as you can. So if you've been managing your own retirement or relying on advice that may be non-personalized, I think you're running down the financial highway without that shock absorber. 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
8: 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Coming out of the city on 395, traffic is stop and go from Conway Street to 95. On the Harrisburg Expressway, southbound, slow from Pedonia Road to the Beltway. On to 97, southbound at Gambrels, that's slow from 32 to Generals Highway. And eastbound 100, that's stop and go between 95 and the Mark Station at Dorsey. 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
13: 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Now, you know, in the last segment, Prashant, we talked about, you know, advisors to the ultra wealthy, billionaires, assets in different countries all over the world. And let's talk about that concept. We throw the words rich and wealthy around like they mean the same thing. I think a lot of folks probably do that, but there's a real difference. Let's explore that because it can change how you plan for retirement. So, Prashant, I want to ask you, not the world out there, but specifically you, what is the difference to you between rich and wealthy?
15: To me, rich is about your income and wealthy is about your assets. Okay. And so what I mean by that is someone can look rich because they have a really good income. They might drive a really nice car. They might have a really great big house, but they could still just be one missed paycheck away from a catastrophic situation. While you contrast that with someone who is wealthy, someone who has a lot of assets, which means even if their income falters for 3 months or 6 months, they have money, they have resources to be able to fall back on to make sure that they are still going to be okay. I think I would rather be wealthy than be rich, because your income, if all you have is a really good income and you're not that great at saving money, then one missed paycheck could be devastating. And so I think we're all in pursuit of true wealth. And being rich is one way to get to a position of being wealthy. But that being said, how you allocate your income is really what drives wealth over the course of decades and decades. And so that's what it means to me. I would rather be wealthy than be rich, but why not be both, I think?
13: Yeah, absolutely. Yeah, yeah. You know, two birds with one stone, you know, the best of both worlds there. But let's talk about wealth specifically, because you mentioned rich is about income, and then you said wealth is about assets. So if wealth is about assets, ownership, what does that look like in real life, in practice?
15: It comes down to owning assets that produce income or grow in value on their own. So think about this. Think about the stock market. Right? You put money in the stock market over time, you're hoping that your value of those investments increases. And it doesn't take any effort on your part to actually grow that money. As long as you put the money in and you let it do what it does, hopefully the market goes up and you're able to make money. And so that is an idea of owning an asset that grows in value without any other commitments from you. I think the coolest thing for retirees is owning assets that create income. So think about things like dividend stocks, things that guarantee your income, like annuities. I think those types of vehicles are precisely the types of things that help a retiree get to true wealth when they are no longer working. It's having assets that then spin off income, which allow you to live your life in the most fulfilling way possible. I always say retirement is all about the income. The higher the income is, the better the outcome is when you get to retirement. Very interesting, but you have to own assets that produce income, I believe.
13: You know, and Prashant, you often also say that it's about money coming in versus money going out. That's rich. And then assets really can, especially when you have income producing assets, can really help out that plan. For anybody just tuning in, we're talking with Prashant Savapathy of Elite Income Advisors about the real difference between two words that sound pretty similar on paper, but the real world difference between being rich and being wealthy, and why that difference matters is as you plan for retirement. And if you're curious where you actually stand, which one of those lanes you are driving in, give Prashant a call, 833-856-1387. That's 833-856-1387. You can always go online, eliteincomeadvisors.com. All right, Prashant, so you know, a lot of times there people have a magic number, but in terms of net worth, is there a certain net worth number where somebody officially becomes, as we're drawing this comparison, wealthy as opposed to just rich?
15: You know, it used to be that if you had $1 million net worth that you felt like you could do anything you wanted to do in retirement. Yeah. And I think what has happened over the last several years is this idea of net worth focused retirement planning has really kind of started to become extinct. I care less about a client's net worth and more about how much income that net worth spins off for them. So when people ask, what is your retirement number? What is my retirement number? How much of a net worth do I need to have to retire comfortably? My answer to that is oftentimes not of, hey, you need to get to a certain net worth number. It's that you need to get to a certain income level in order to retire. And so let's just say you had a hypothetically a $2 million net worth, but you needed to produce $150,000 of income each and every year to live comfortably. The question is, how much of that $2 million net worth is being used to actually spin off the $150,000 that you need each and every year? If you have a solid plan that allows you to do that with a high probability of success, then I'd argue that you're already at that number. But maybe if you needed $150,000 and your investments aren't positioned properly to make that happen, you might have to grow that net worth to $3 million, $4 million, or $5 million in order for it to afford you the lifestyle that you want to have. So while it is important to obviously grow your wealth as much as you possibly can while you're working, I think your number shouldn't be based on net worth alone. It should be based off of how much income that net worth creates for you and whether or not the income that is actually created allows you to live your life in the way that you've always envisioned it. If the answer is yes, then you might have enough. If the answer is no, you got to figure out how to close that gap. And, you know, this is something that I actually talk about in my book. There's a chapter in the book that talks about the income gap and identifying the income gap and solving for the income gap. And basically, retirement is about figuring out whether or not the differential between your income and your expenses is significant and how do you close that gap in your income. And so I talk about it in the book. There's a website that we created. 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RetireMaryland.com.
13: You know, Prashant, you mentioned the book. The entire chapter 3 is called Fill the Income Gap, Choose the Right Strategies. And one of the great things that I love in that chapter specifically is you break down, you know, there's a lot that you get into, but you specifically say, hey, here's 3 ways to generate income from your investments about this financial phase, taking money out of the accounts, you know, using investment strategies. And to me, that's really insightful. And you dedicate an entire chapter there, chapter 3, to filling that income gap. Prashant, as we're talking about rich versus wealthy and ownership and having a certain net worth number, but there's also a lot of folks that want that flashy car. They want to get, you know, you want, okay, I got the daily driver, but I got to have the fancy whip or I need another home. Why do you think so many folks, and maybe this is more of a philosophical question, but why do you think so many folks chase that rich lifestyle instead of doing what you're talking about in, at least to me, it sounds like, and being responsible and building actual wealth. That's my word saying being responsible here.
15: Yeah, I think in the social media day and age that we live in, there's a sense of pride when it comes to visibility. We know like spending is something that people see, right? If you drive like a really nice car, you have a really big, nice, beautiful house. That is something that I think people look at and say, it's a sign of success. And so I think that there's a certain level of a dopamine hit that, that we get from being flashy and having visibility. But what I've noticed with my most successful retired clients and even some of my friends who have done really well in business is the wealthiest ones are oftentimes the ones that you would never know that they are in the financial position that they're in. You know, having assets is so important. High earners who don't have savings are often more financially fragile than people with modest incomes who consistently invest and pay down debt. I'm a big believer that lifestyle inflation, I think the kids are calling it lifestyle creep these days is the terminology that I've heard.
13: Sounds good.
15: Lifestyle inflation or lifestyle creep is one of the biggest reasons that high income doesn't automatically translate into high net worth over time. And so, very interesting dynamic here, but I think it has everything to do with the social media age that we live in where being flexible flashy and putting all your stuff out in public and showing everyone how successful you are is kind of what a lot of people are after. What I've noticed, though, is that the most successful people don't operate like this. It's really interesting.
13: You know, Prashant, just as you're talking, I'm picturing the late Steve Jobs wearing the same black t-shirt every single day. That's what I'm picturing. Yeah. He doesn't have you know, $8,000 custom suits. Like, here's my black t-shirt. I'm going to run a business and be very wildly successful, obviously. Not everybody can be Steve Jobs. You know, if you're anywhere between me and Steve Jobs, it's valuable for you to sit down with Prashant and have a conversation. 833-856-1387. You can always go online, eliteincomeadvisors.com. So, Prashant, let me ask you a practical step. What's a practical step somebody can take right now to build real wealth instead of just looking rich? You know, you got the new watch, you got the closet full of Air Jordans, whatever those lifestyle creep elements are, but a practical step to start building, as we're talking about this segment, real wealth.
15: Well, why don't we start by getting a clear picture of your actual net worth, not your income, but a one-page sheet where you should be able to look at it, understand what your net worth actually is, and then look for concrete ways to reduce high-interest debt or increase what you're putting into appreciating assets, things that have the ability to actually meaningfully grow for you. Of course, net worth is just a measurement of what you own minus what you owe. So you put what you own on one side of the ledger, you subtract out everything that you owe, and that is your net worth. I think what you will find is year after year after year, if you stick to consistent principles that are designed to increase your net worth, whether it is investing more money into the stock market, paying down credit cards, paying down consumer debt, those are the types of things that increase your net worth. And as you increase your net worth, you find that there's a clearer path to how you can retire very comfortably. 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
8: 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On 95 between the beltways, southbound, it's slow from 895 to 175. BW Parkway northbound, slow from 32 to 175. Southbound side of the BW Parkway jammed up from 175 to 198. And on 97 southbound at Gambrels, traffic is slow between 32 and Generals Highway. 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
9: From the Fox 45 Weather Center, overnight mostly cloudy and muggy with a stray shower or storm possible, especially towards the eastern shore, lows in the mid-70s. Wednesday, a few degrees cooler but still humid. A good chance for afternoon and evening showers and thunderstorms. A few could be severe with damaging winds and hail. That threat will continue again on Thursday with highs in the low to mid-90s. Strong to severe thunderstorms later in the day. With your Fox 45 Weather Authority, I'm Chief Meteorologist Gerard Javeli for Talk Radio 680 WCBM.
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13: Welcome back to Retire Smart, Maryland. Prashant, I'm gonna warn you right now. I'm gonna talk about my dad in this segment. I'm Mike Bauer, talking with Prashant Sabapathy of Elite Income Advisors. And Prashant, I'm sitting down at birthday dinner for my mom the other day, and my dad, you know, my daughter's there. We're trying to have a beautiful family moment. My dad's like, yeah, I turned 73 this year, bud. I got my RMDs coming up. And I'm like, I'm not the guy to talk to, Dad. Let me get you in touch with Prashant Sabapathy. Because for many folks listening, they're nearing that age. They're at that age. And for everybody, when those RMDs come around, the required minimum distributions, that's a specific moment when for a lot of folks, things get crucial because the IRS wants their own. They're not being patient anymore. Those RMDs kick in and the IRS just sitting back waiting the whole time, and then they say, now it's time. What are the thresholds we cross when it comes to that moment when it's time to pay the piper and the distributions become required?
15: So there's a kind of a chain reaction that happens here that I always thought was really interesting. So required minimum distribution, let's just set the stage. When you turn 73 years old, in that year, you're required to take a withdrawal out of your pre-tax retirement accounts. It's effectively Uncle Sam's way or the government's way of forcing you to pay income tax on your hard-earned retirement savings. So calculating the required minimum is the first thing. So let's just say hypothetically you had approximately $1 million at age 73. That means your required minimum distribution in that very first year is going to be roughly about $37,000. What happens if you take that $37,000 out of your pre-tax account? Does that count as income, Mike?
13: When absolutely, you take that, it does. Yeah, right? I was going to say, yeah, yeah. I thought it was a trick question. I'm like, yeah, it does.
15: Yeah, not a trick question. It counts as income. It adds on top of your income. It could increase your tax bracket. But then the chain reaction is also that it could impact your Medicare premium. I think this is something that a lot of people don't consider. They just think of the required minimum distribution as something that they have to do, which they do, but they don't consider the chain reaction that comes after the fact as it pertains to taxes, as it pertains to healthcare along the way. So I think you have to do a lot of proactive retirement planning when it comes to required minimum distribution. You actually have a lot more control than you maybe even realize. And I think that's kind of what the planning process looks like as you get further and further into creating a really solid financial and retirement plan.
13: When Uncle Sam comes around and asks for those required minimum distributions, that doesn't happen in a bubble. It affects just about everything. And Prashant can help you make sure that you're checking all the boxes from that domino effect of, okay, I'm going to take this RMD. I have to take this RMD. That's what the R stands for. And we'll specifically get to taxes here in just a bit. But Prashant, you mentioned Medicare. How does that specifically end up potentially raising somebody's monthly premium when it comes to Medicare and these RMDs?
15: Yeah, Medicare looks at your income from 2 years earlier. So in 2026, for example, the price of your Medicare Part B premium is based on your tax return from 2024. But what was your income like in 2024? Were you working? Did you take withdrawals? Did you do a Roth conversion that year? Do you have short-term capital gains in that year? Like all these types of things impact your Medicare premium. This is what is called IRMA. IRMA stands for Income-Related Monthly Adjustment Amount. And that IRMA is what determines what the cost of your Medicare premiums are, but it's based on your tax return from 2 years ago. So now you have this required minimum distribution, which we've already agreed that counts as income. Well, 2 years later, that could be precisely the type of thing that increases the cost of your Medicare Part B premium. And by the way, Mike, when you start paying extra for Medicare Part B because of IRMA, Do they start giving you better insurance as a result?
13: No, it's the same. It's just going to cost you more money for the same exact thing.
15: That's exactly right. And so they do that saying, hey, you must have the ability to afford this because your income was higher. But reality is that you might have been working 2 years ago and now you're not. And so as a result, you can't afford to pay the higher Irma. There are things you can do proactively to help manage the RMD a little bit better before you get there. There are things that you can do to manage the Irma surcharge on your Medicare premiums proactively. I'll tell you what, so many people come in to visit with us and I ask them about the plans that their existing advisor have put into place or what their strategy is to avoid the Irma surcharges. And they say to me, I hear it all the time. They say, my advisor doesn't talk about the Medicare impact associated with withdrawing money from my retirement accounts. And to me, that's a huge piece of the puzzle that is missing. How can you truly say that you're planning your retirement if you don't include the cost of healthcare into it and what that's likely to look like? So if your advisor is not talking about Medicare surcharges or Roth conversions to mitigate your future required minimum distribution, I'd encourage you to pick up the phone and give us a call. You need to have a second look at that and you need to do it as soon as possible because the longer you wait, the more time goes by, which means you could be losing out on valuable opportunities to take advantage of the tax code while they are available. It's 833-856-1387 to book that appointment for a second opinion.
13: You know, I'm just doing some quick math here, right? Prashant, if Medicare's looking back 2 years and you're starting to think about that right now, think about that. You're already 2 years late on that element alone. Give Prashant a call, as he just mentioned, 833-856-1387. You can always go online, eliteincomeadvisors.com. All right, let's get into taxes, Prashant. You just mentioned with that 2 year ago, maybe you were working 2 years ago. You're not working now. A lot of people assume that the tax bracket's going to go down. I'm not working. Is that always the case?
15: Not once required minimum distributions start. It's not always the case. And by the way, I think you also have to examine the other sources of income that you're going to have access to. By the time you add in potentially a pension or if you have multiple pensions, if you're married, Social Security benefits, the required withdrawal, capital gains, plenty of retirees actually find themselves in a higher marginal tax bracket than they were ever in while they were working. So think about that. Your income might have actually gone down, but your tax bracket might have actually been higher in retirement due to these extraneous sources of income or required minimum distributions that you are incurring. And that's a tough pill to swallow for folks who watch their working income go away and realize that their income tax bracket might be actually higher than while they were working. That is a difficult pill to swallow. You want to be proactive about how you're handling that particular type of situation. And so, you know, I call it the domino effect. It's called the tax domino is what I call it. This is another thing that I write about in the book as well, the tax domino. 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
13: 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All right, Prashant, since we're talking about taxes here, what about Social Security? The taxation when it comes to that payment that everybody gets eventually, at some point in time, whenever they decide to take it. But Social Security taxation, how does the RMD change that or affect that calculation?
15: Well, so there was this big push to cancel all taxes on Social Security. We heard about it in the election cycle. We hear about it every election cycle.
19: Of course.
15: No taxes on Social Security. And it sounds good on TV, but that law didn't actually pass. So Social Security is still taxable potentially to you. It's just a matter of how much of the benefit is taxable. Some people will pay no income tax on Social Security, but not everybody, okay? Most people will have part of their Social Security benefit as taxable, and that number is up to 85% of the benefit you receive could be taxable. But whether or not Social Security is taxable to you is dependent on something called your provisional income. Your provisional income is a combination of some of the sources of income that you might be collecting. So you look at, modified adjusted gross income. You look at half of your Social Security benefits. If you're over a certain threshold,

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2: 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On the Beltway in Arbutus, the inner loop is slow from 95 to Frederick Road. Into Catonsville on the inner loop, stop and go from Baltimore National Pike to Security Boulevard. Now into Towson on the inner loop, you'll find that jammed up between Delaney Valley Road and Perrin Parkway. And westbound 70 is slow between the Patapsco River Bridge and Columbia Pike. 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
4: 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It's not going to cost you anything for the call, for your visit in person or virtually via Zoom, 833-856-1387. But here's the thing. You're going to get right on Prashant's calendar when you call that. So have your calendar ready when you dial 833-856-1387. You know, Prashant, recently we had some great questions from our listeners, and I maybe got a little lazy or resourceful. I'll say I got resourceful. I went surfing on the web again for some of the real questions that people are asking about money. And these are the ones that show up when decisions start having real weight. The first one I want to toss to you. The question is, I'm in a high tax bracket now. Everyone says I should do Roth conversions, but won't that just create a huge tax bill this year and maybe push me into higher premiums, especially when it comes to Medicare?
0: It certainly can. I think Roth conversions are extremely powerful, but they're absolutely not free because the converted amount that you have is added to your taxable income in the year that you do it, which means that you have to consider the downstream impact of doing that Roth conversion. On last week's show, we talked about the four factors to doing a Roth conversion that must align before you execute the conversion. And those factors are as follows. Number one, you have to understand the impact on your marginal income tax bracket if you're doing a Roth conversion. That's number one. Number two is you have to understand the downstream impact on your Medicare premium because Medicare does look back 2 years. So that's number two, is understand how a Roth conversion can impact your Medicare. Number three is, how are we actually going to pay the taxes, right? When we do that conversion, we now owe the IRS some money. Where's that money going to come from? That's number three. And then number four, after the conversion is completed, you have to have a really solid investment plan for that Roth IRA to make sure that that Roth can grow for you in a meaningful type of way to make the taxes that you paid actually worthwhile. And so if you are going to do a Roth conversion to save yourself in future income taxes, I think you have to answer those four questions before you do the conversion. If done properly, it can be one of the most powerful retirement planning tools out there to do a Roth conversion. If done incorrectly, it could provide you a huge tax bill that is potentially going to derail your plan because you do not ever want to get on the wrong side of the IRS. And so make sure that your Roth conversion plan stacks up before making the conversion itself.
4: Yeah, no, and you mentioned the IRS. I mean, two of those four factors are specifically taxes, the marginal income tax bracket. And hey, can you pay that tax bill that you've created from that future decision that you're hoping to benefit from? All right, Prashant, the next question comes up a lot. I have a traditional pension. They're offering me a lump sum or monthly payments for life. How do I decide? How does this person decide?
0: Well, everyone's a little bit different. And so you have to evaluate your own personal situation. This is not a one

0: size-fits-all answer. The lump sum gives you control and it gives you flexibility. The annuity option gives you a paycheck that you cannot outlive. Now, oftentimes the right choice depends on your entire plan as a whole. Think about your other income sources, whether it's Social Security or investments. Think about your healthcare plan, or think about whether or not you have a spouse who needs survivorship protection if you were to pass away first. And if you do take the lump sum, how comfortable are you in managing that lump sum of money for yourself, with the risk being that, of course, if you run out, then you run out, right? And so we never want to be in a situation where we run out of money. So taking the lump sum shifts the investment and longevity risk onto you. Monthly payments shift those risks back to the plan sponsor. One thing that is becoming more and more popular, Mike, is people taking the lump sum and then using the lump sum money to create their own pension. So instead of keeping that lump sum with the employer and just taking an annuity through the employer, what a lot of people will do is they'll take the lump sum pension and privately fund their own annuity, which will then provide them income for the rest of their life and potentially for their spouse's life as well. I'm not saying one is better than the other. I'm just saying that you should evaluate all of those options before you make the final decision. Take into account survivor benefits, inflation adjustment, healthcare, Social Security, marital status. All these things matter when making a very important, oftentimes irreversible decision like taking a lump sum versus the annuity through your employer.
1: Prashant, in that example of somebody, you know, taking a lump sum and then creating a personal pension out of that, is that something that you guys can help folks do at Elite Income Advisors?
0: We absolutely will help people evaluate what the right decision is for them and their family. I was actually visiting with somebody, this is a couple of years back, and we found that not taking the lump sum actually provided them so much more income than taking the lump sum. And so that person went and left the money with their employer and got a pension for life. Now, I've seen other cases where having the flexibility of taking that lump sum allowed us to take a piece of the money, fund an annuity, which gave them income, but then take the other piece of the money and stick it in the stock market where it can grow. And the reason they did it that way is we determined that with their Social Security, with their pension, with all of their income, they actually didn't need the full lump sum money in an annuity to get them to close their income gap. And so if they can close the income gap using only a piece of their money, then we can let all the other money be positioned for longer term growth. So I've seen both sides of it, where leaving the money in the company sponsored annuity is better. I've seen the side of it where taking the lump sum absolutely makes more sense. You won't know what's right for you until you evaluate that. If you don't know how to evaluate that, this is something that having a good retirement advisor should be able to walk you through. And when you come in to visit with us, this is exactly the type of conversation that we'll end up having, is what is best for you and your family to protect your entire legacy of hard work that you've had over the course of your career.
1: I mean, and just listen right there. I mean, the options are so drastically different in those two examples. That's the reason why it's so important to get in with someone like Prashant Savapathy of Elite Income Advisors, because, you know, when I ask Prashant questions, like we're going through right now, some of the biggest questions, and he says, well, it depends. That's not a cop out. That is the most honest and straightforward answer, because it does depend. Maybe your best course of action is to do A, and the person that Prashant's meeting with right after you, theirs is route B. And that's why it's absolutely invaluable to get in for that meeting. And it's not going to cost you anything. Get on the horn, 833-856-1387. That's 833-856-1387. You can always head to eliteincomeadvisors.com to schedule a visit with Prashant Savapathy. Hey, Prashant, all right, another question for you. One from parents with adult children nearby, right? This is always nice to have that. But our son wants to help with a down payment. We can do it, but I'm worried it will set our own retirement back. How should they think about that?
0: treat it like any other large financial decision that you would make. Decide the maximum amount that you can give without jeopardizing your own lifetime income, your own retirement situation. And if the help requires reducing your retirement principal, all you're doing, while you think that you might be giving a gift, what you're really doing is you're transferring longevity risk back onto yourself, right? If you give a big lump sum of money to somebody else and then you end up needing that money later, you've kind of taken on the risk of that scenario playing out. So I think not all gifts are treated equal from the standpoint of retirement planning. Gifts that come from surplus cash flow are different than gifts that reduce your overall portfolio value to the point where you're now at additional risk. Once the money leaves your accounts, it's no longer available for your own healthcare or your own long-term care or your own retirement income. So you got to be very careful. I think we all want to do what we can to help out our kids, but you can't help your kids if you don't help yourself first. So before you make any big gifting decisions, make sure that you understand what the impact of giving actually is and make sure that your retirement plan is not going to be derailed as a result of you being generous.
1: You know, Prashant, we've all ignored, I'm sorry, I meant listened very carefully to the, you know, the safety demonstration on the airplane when they say, right, you know, if there's a drop in cabin pressure, put your mask on first before helping someone out. To me, that kind of sounds like that in terms of, hey, you know what? Take care of yourself first before you do that step that is, you know, sure, you know, generated and motivated by love of family. And for anybody listening, any of these questions, if it sounds familiar to you, we talked about Roth conversions and those four different factors that go into a Roth conversion decision, and it's a big one, or a pension decision, or even helping family out without hurting your own plan. That's exactly the kind of thing a written retirement plan sorts out ahead of time. 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Honestly, leave your checkbook at home. It's not going to cost you anything to meet with Prashant in Ellicott City. They also have a satellite office in Annapolis, or you can schedule a virtual meeting as well. Prashant, time flies when you're having fun, man. We're running out of time here, wrapping up the program. Always good to catch up with you. And I'm, you know this, I'm frantically taking notes every show. I always learn a lot. I appreciate your time.
0: Well, I appreciate it as well. It's been great visiting with our radio audience. And so last thing before we hop off here is just, I wanted to say thank you. 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I love visiting with people in the office. Dial that phone number, schedule your appointment. 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
2: 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Guarantees are subject to the claims paying ability of the issuing insurance company. 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They do not refer in any way to securities or investment advisory products. Information presented on this program is believed to be factual and up to date, but we do not guarantee its accuracy, and it should not be regarded as complete analysis of the subjects discussed. Discussion should not be construed as an offer to buy or sell, or a solicitation of an offer to buy or sell the investments mentioned. The professional advisor should be consulted before implementing any of the strategies discussed. Investments involve varying degrees of risk, and there can be no assurance that any specific investment or strategy will be suitable or profitable for a client's portfolio. Investment advisory services offered through Elite Income Advisors Incorporated, a registered investment advisor located in Ellicott City, Maryland. The firm only conducts business in states and jurisdictions in which they are properly registered or exempt from registration requirements. Registration is not an endorsement of the firm by securities regulators and does not mean the advisor has achieved a specific level of skill or ability. Content should not be viewed as personalized financial advice. Insurance and annuity products are sold separately through Retirement Planning Services Incorporated. Neither either firm is affiliated with or endorsed by the Social Security Administration or the IRS. 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President Ozir Kolhagil, Prashant Sabathi, and Jonathan DeFeo receive commissions for the sale of insurance products as insurance agents for Retirement Planning Services Incorporated. 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
5: News this hour from Town Hall. I'm Keith Peters in Washington. U.S. forces launched new strikes Tuesday on targets connected to Iran's Revolutionary Guard, according to U.S. Central Command. President Trump says U.S. strikes have left Iran a failed state.
6: That doesn't mean we won't smack them. We'll see what happens. But we have the Strait of Hormuz in extremely good shape.
5: The U.S. strikes followed others on Sunday that abruptly ended a month without military action and threatened to fully reignite the conflict that has spiked global oil prices. U.N. inspectors confirm evidence that Syria was building secret nuclear facilities under ousted President Bashar al-Assad.
7: That's according to a confidential report by the International Atomic Energy Agency. Israel bombed a site in Deir al-Zor in 2007 amid reports that North Korea was helping build a facility there. In 2024, uranium particles were detected in the ruins. Monitors invited in by the new government observed excavations where evidence has been uncovered of a cooling infrastructure consistent with a reactor. At a new site, they found 73 tons of uranium and fuel rods with cladding. The IAEA says the nuclear material is currently subject to agency containment and surveillance measures. I'm Jennifer King.
5: The House has passed a short-term measure to fund the federal government into early December. The move is designed to avoid a chaotic shutdown as lawmakers campaign for re-election. The Senate has already overwhelmingly approved the measure, so it now moves to President Trump's desk for his signature. The short-term measure funds federal agencies generally at current levels through December 11th. On Wall Street, the Dow down by 419 points, the Nasdaq dropped 271, the S&P lower by 54. More on these stories at townhall.com.
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5: CBS NFL analyst and former Dallas Cowboys quarterback Tony Romo has pleaded no contest to a charge of operating a vehicle while intoxicated. Bob Agnew reports.
10: Romo also issued a statement apologizing for the actions that led to his arrest back in July. Romo said multiple back surgeries during his playing career left him in pain that led to a dependence on pain medication. He said his efforts to get off of those medications led to an over-reliance on alcohol. CBS has since placed him on leave. Bob Agnew reporting.
5: Kroenke Sports and Entertainment says it has reached a deal to purchase the Los Angeles Angels from Marty Moreno. The company, led by Stan Kroenke, made the surprise announcement Tuesday, saying it expects to close the transaction in early 2027. Kroenke's company also owns the NFL's Los Angeles Rams. News and analysis at townhall.com. From Washington, I'm Keith Peters. Apple has a new CEO.
11: John Ternus has moved into the corner office, succeeding Tim Cook, who held the CEO's job for 15 years. During that time, Apple's value skyrocketed to $4.6 trillion thanks to the iPhone's incredible popularity. Ternus takes over at a crucial time for Apple, with the artificial intelligence revolution underway and Apple having some catching up to do in the AI realm. Rich Thomason reporting.
5: Interest rates on government bonds are rising again around the world, making borrowing more expensive for consumers and businesses and heightening concerns about whether governments are issuing more debt than financial markets can handle. Rising bond yields are one of the few forces in the world strong enough to get politicians to snap to attention. They can also have a big impact on Americans' personal finances and on the broader economy. More on these stories at townhall.com.
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12: From the Fox 45 Weather Center, overnight mostly cloudy and muggy with a stray shower or storm possible, especially towards the eastern shore, lows in the mid-70s. Wednesday, a few degrees cooler but still humid, a good chance for afternoon and evening showers and thunderstorms. A few could be severe with damaging winds and hail. That threat will continue again on Thursday with highs in the low to mid-90s, strong to severe thunderstorms later in the day. With your Fox 45 Weather Authority, I'm Chief Meteorologist Gerard Jabaley for Talk Radio 680 WCBM.
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0: So I'm telling you guys, this is serious. I'm saying that the stuff that's happening in your phone is more crazy and debauched than Las Vegas, Nevada. And I will tell you this, you don't have to take my word for it. Take the star of the moment's word for it, Hassan Piker, who said he's had to delete his Twitter account. Can you play cut 11, please, guys?
1: There has been a, we'll talk about all this stuff. We'll talk about all this stuff. We'll get into all of this and more in a second. Personal news wise, there's not really much going on in my life other than just like incessant slander hour. I deleted Twitter off my phone. Finally, I'm going back to the basics. I'm going back to being normal. I'm going back to mental sanity.
0: So no Twitter on the phone. That's mental sanity. And I kind of agree. Look, it's not great. I got to use it for work, but if I didn't have to use it for work, I would try to stay off that stuff. And I'll tell you, his guy, Hassan Piker, by the way, his guy, Abdul El Sayed, I just saw a huge drop of polls. About 7 polls came out and El Sayed is up in all but the Fox News poll. So this is not a joke. So the message that's getting out is not sufficiently convincing to the voters of Michigan that El Sayed is a real threat. Even though he said one of the scariest things a mainstream American politician, I think, has ever said, he minimized that October 7th terrorism as hurt people hurting people. Said on the show yesterday, I will say on the show every day that I think of it because it is the quote of the year, because minimizing terror that was done specifically because of hatred of the Jewish people, hatred of Israel, brutal rapes, brutal murders. And not to mention dozens and dozens of Americans died. I think like 47 Americans died. I spoke to a man named Ruby Chen who lost his son on October the 7th, who is serving the IDF and was on an outpost at the Gaza border. It's Hai Chen, and he was a hostage and his remains were returned years later. Agonizing story. And I'll share that for you on my podcast feed. But he was pointing out that 47 American citizens died during October the 7th. And he contrasted to 4 Americans dying during Benghazi. And we talk about that nonstop, like nonstop Benghazi talk. It was years and years and years. And for good reason, we talked about Benghazi nonstop because 4 Americans died. 47 died on October the 7th. And we've got huge sections of the public either minimizing it, moving on from it, or deliberately misunderstanding the lessons of it. So what's going on? Why can't we get through to the folks of Michigan? And I'll tell you, you got to call on Mike Rogers out there to run a tougher campaign. I haven't spoke to him. Seems like a good man. Seems like a return to normalcy type candidate, which I hope could work. But I was talking to Laura Loomer at the RJC event, and she was being critical that he's not talking about Islam. And he thinks pointing out that the values that Abdul El Sayed was raised with and practices are incompatible with basic American values. And I do think this is a fact. And it does feel like if we're going to be weak here, if we're not going to be tough here, then I don't see a lot of those Trump voters who are new to the Trump coalition showing up and voting for people who look like milquetoast Republicans. So this is something that is important, even if these are good people who are deserving people. That's not the game. The game here is to get the voters to the polls and to vote. And right now, El Sayed is doing that. He's doing that at a better rate than his Republican challenger. And that is something that you've got to understand. So he does keep putting his foot in his mouth. This is kind of an awesome one. Can we look up 10, please, guys?
2: Ask any Michigander, who do you like better, Canada or Ohio? I think all of us will tell you we're good with Canada. It's Ohio we got problems with. Now, why would you invite J.D. Vance, except for maybe you got a Vance bromance?
0: Really unbelievable. So his problem is with America, with Ohio, the middle of America, the middle of the country, an area that used to be a not blue, but a purple state, Ohio, that's gone red because the Democrat Party really abandoned them and outsourced Ohio's entire economy to the third world and the second world. And his problem is not with Canada, which is deliberately running against President Trump right now and doing their best to try to interfere with the American economy in order to win so that the party in power, the left-wing party, wins in an election coming up. And his problem is with Ohio, not Canada. This should disturb most Americans, but the question is that message getting out effectively based on these polls? Clearly it's not. Now, do I trust the polls? I don't know, but we need to play as if we're behind. That is one mistake that we cannot make, to act like we're ahead just because these guys are so crazy. We've elected crazy people before and more likely in off years. So Scott Bessent was just going ham on Canada the other day. It was hilarious. He said, at war with Canada, question mark, What are they going to do? Take their two submarines from the Edmonton Mall and sick them on us? Pretty hilarious. And he was talking about how Mark Carney there came to power as an anti-American, anti-Trump person. And he was 20 points behind in the polls. And then he started this meaning attacking Trump. And then he caught up in the polls. He's doing what's best for the Liberal Party, what's best for Mark Carney. And in the long run, the Canadian people are going to see through that. I hope he's right about the last point. But what is important is just note that Abdul El-Sayed likes the guy who's deliberately trying to harm America to win an election for his Liberal Party. It's not good, not trustworthy. More when we come back. This is the Alex Marlow Show.
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6: With SRN News, I'm Keith Peters in Washington. The House has censured Representative Chuck Edwards after an ethics committee investigation concluded he engaged in persistent, unprofessional, and inappropriate conduct toward two young female staffers in his office. The 413-2 vote is the latest example of Congress grappling with revelations about lawmakers' improper behavior toward female staffers. The House has passed a short-term measure to fund the federal government into early December. The move is designed to avoid a chaotic shutdown as lawmakers campaign for re-election. The Senate has already overwhelmingly approved the measure, so it now moves to President Trump's desk for his signature. On Wall Street, the Dow down by 419 points, the NASDAQ dropped 271, the S&P lower by 54. More details at srnnews.com.
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0: literally raping the people, to quote Andrew Breitbart, at their demonstrations. Because you remember the Chaz and the Chop? I was just connecting with a talk show host out in Seattle just last couple days, where they literally declared there was an autonomous zone where there's going to be a lawless three-block radius in the middle of Seattle, and the government went along with it. They were comfortable with it. They kind of dug it. They thought it was pretty cool. We're going to have the autonomous zone for people. And so I just find that to be just so, it is very interesting to see if the Tallarico's of the world, if the Tallarico's of the world can pull this off, because I'm not positive they can. But it's on us. It's on us to be able to understand that it is incumbent upon all of us to make sure that the people understand that this is a trick. This is a parlor trick. They're all going to vote the same. They're all radical. They hate what we stand for. They hate American values to the number, including Tallarico, or as he's become known, Talafrico. But it's a crisis-free experiment, because one side saying, hey, we're going to call you fascists, and the other side saying we're going to act like Christians all the time. All right, is it time for me to do my ad there, John? All right, here we go. 2 weeks before his tragic assassination, Charlie Kirk, my good friend, sat down for one of his final interviews to wrestle with a timeless question. Does God speak today? Apropos, it's apropos of the news. Can You Hear Me Now is the documentary that explores prophecy, faith, scripture, history, and the role believers are called to play in our culture today. What I like about what director Matthew Thayer does in his investigation is he really challenges the evidence, and he pits it against prophetic voices, scripture, history, political and scientific scrutiny. He tries to make the arguments and have them stack up to the counterarguments. The film is called Can You Hear Me Now? 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So if you appreciate thoughtful conversations about faith and history in the public square, and I know you do if you're in this audience, canyouhearmenow.com or go to salemnow.com right now.
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6: News this hour from Town Hall. I'm Keith Peters in Washington. Rescuers have saved some 80 people in the Grand Canyon flash floods that left at least two dead and one still.